Those girls are brutal. Brutal at times. Good quality of rugby, actually. Thoroughly enjoyed it, to be fair. Yeah, really, really impressed with what I did see, too. Very good teams. It was a worthy final, and it had you on the edge of your seat right through to when it was eventually decided in that 83rd minute with Caitlin Vakahokolo scoring in that 83rd minute. Look, one of many things to talk about in the next couple of hours. Obviously, still want an opportunity to reflect on the All Blacks through three tests at the start of the Dave Rennie coaching era. We have a tour to South Africa coming up, which I will argue is the most important test series, certainly in the last 50 years of rugby, in regards to the All Black legacy, where we are as a rugby nation. The last thing that rugby needs is to get beaten by South Africa by 3-0 in South Africa, particularly with what the Warriors are doing, particularly with the way other sporting codes in this country have sort of upward trajectory in regards to fan interest. So we will put a bit of emphasis on that.

0: that the biggest catchment area in the country is struggling to produce quality rugby players. The lines will be open on 0800 150811. You can text us here on 8833. Equally too, tomorrow will be the naming of the All Black team to tour South Africa. Huge. The 34 players named originally in the World Rugby Nations Cup. World tour. No one will be dropped from that. Injury dependent. And so therefore 10 more names need to get added to that list. Which means that Fabian Holland definitely will come back in. I'm not sure what the injury update is on Lester Fainganuku, but if he's fit, he will go. Which means 8 names will need to be added. And I'd love you to contribute to that discussion this afternoon on who those 8 names might be. Do they take a risk on a few younger players with an eye to the future? Or do they just pick experienced players? Or stick to what they said when Dave Rennie came in, that Super Rugby form will be recognised. I'd also expect Jamie Hannah will automatically go as well. So lots to talk about over the next 2 hours. Shane Howarth is about to join us on the program and play for the All Blacks and play for Wales as well. We'll get his thoughts. I want to get his thoughts too on MPC, where it now sits in his eyes and how important it is to New Zealand rugby, how important it is to All Black rugby, and how important it is just as a pathway for young aspiring rugby players. I'll also get his thoughts as well on who he thinks will be added to the 34-man squad to tour South Africa. Now, of course, if you want to have your say, you can text us here on 8833. You can phone the program on 0800 150811. And we'll open those lines very shortly indeed. Shane Howarth, a very good afternoon. Welcome, my good man.
1: Afternoon, Watto. Welcome back from China, mate.
0: Yeah. No, hey, look, probably the biggest game of the year is next week.

0: everyone expects you to have to win. So that brings with it the dangers of you go within yourself, and you play within yourself, just to try and make sure that you can win. And really what I've seen in these three tests is the All Blacks are willing to give it a go. And they just seem to be playing more free with a smile on their face. And I'm loving it.
1: Mm.
0: You know, that's why I'd be in the 90s, 95, definitely.
1: Yeah, I was lucky enough. I got to watch the Ireland game. I had to sort of hotspot off my phone. I was up at about 11,000 feet in the back of a car in China somewhere. Look, I guess a couple of things for me is still defending our goal line. I still felt Ireland scored too easily when they were down there. Now everyone's saying, oh, that just seems to be the international game. But I did feel, though, that Ireland actually kept us out for longer periods of time when we were hot on attack. And so two things in that. Maybe how we do attack the line when we are looking to try and crash over 5-10 metres short of our opponent's try line, but also keeping the opposition out. And our goal line defence, to me, needs to be a little bit more improved. We're not going to win a series in South Africa that if South Africa every time get into our 22 score points.
0: Oh, totally agree. And again, it's three games in. I think the attack is improving. There was a couple of probably pretty soft tries, and I think that can be easily fixed by, in terms of around that area of tightening up a bit more. There seem to be a few holes, and I guess that's a connection thing with, like, it was only the third test that these guys have played together. So you would expect a few minor bumps and that. But I think if you get the structure right, you tighten up a bit more, particularly with the South Africans, because they're going to be some big boys. But the alternative to that is don't get in the bloody 5 metres from your own line.
1: Yeah, it's a bit like
0: try and play the game a bit further out from it.
1: It's a bit like the referee that you don't like. We'll just keep him out of the game, score a lot of points, and don't really involve him in it. Look, in terms of when we are 5 or 10 metres short of our opponent's line, we seem to just sort of want to pick and go or go one off the ruck at times. I don't know. I'd like to see us maybe go 3 wide of the ruck and have an Amua sort of sitting out a little bit more and looking to try and reset and draw the defence. We just seem to be a little bit one dimensional and sides are sort of reading us. Are we expecting to see something different when we go to South Africa there? Do you think that we will see a change in the way we attack the opponent's line?
0: I'll take you up on that. The points we scored in those three games weren't low points, so we can score. When everyone gets goal line fever and white line fever around that area. But again, a really pleasing thing with me was we had active runners. We had the ball carrier had options. Now, you know, Ireland under Joe Schmidt were fantastic at that. And again, they were very good last weekend. But so were we. So were the All Blacks. You know, and again, growing, it's going to be the third test. You know, that ball carrier now realises he's probably got 4 options. Him going, one guy on the inside, one guy on the outside, and one guy behind. And that's great. Like, and I was seeing that in our pattern. So the more that becomes ingrained in us, I'm sure there's going to be times when you're 10 metres out where Geordie's going to go, stuff this, give me the ball. And I can see them preparing to get towards that, because if you're going to try and bash down the Bocky's door, you're not going to win that game. So you're going to have to come up with alternatives. You're going to have to come up with 10 metres out, 5 metres out. Sometimes you're not going to win that battle against those big bodies. So move them around. I'm as positive as hell, because I want to see what comes next in this tour.
1: Yeah, look, I was talking to someone who'd spoken to Graham Henry, who knows him very well, and said, look, Sir Graham still thinks that, you know, this team's still got another 30%, which is quite extraordinary. Look, I think the other thing for me is a lot of talk around Du Plessis-Karifi not getting picked and his ability to turn ball over. Mm. And I felt that Geordie Barrett was a little unlucky at times not to be penalised when I felt he did have rights and was on his feet and could have turned the ball over. And I felt Nick Berry was a little bit, couldn't quite understand his interpretation at the breakdown. But I think they have decided that Jacobs and Savia and Tupu Vai will be their starting loose forward trio for that first test in South Africa. That's my gut feeling on this. But yeah.

0: our pilferer. Obviously, Artie does it well, but I still just feel that that is maybe one area we haven't been so good at is, you know, getting to our feet, turning ball over at the breakdown, at the tackle area.
1: Oh, I was a bit, what's this loose forward trio? But now I can see what they're trying to do. And I think Jacobson and Lakai and Sevilla are all good over the ball. It's just the timing of it. It's the same as Tava Tava Nawai. Everyone goes, oh, he can turn the ball over. I don't want him turning the ball over. I want him giving the spreading the ball out wide. I want him making the hard tackles. It doesn't matter if he gets the ball or not. So, you know, I don't want Tava Tava Nawai in trying to win the ball back. I want him out being in the defensive line and making sure things are good. So it's a six of one, half dozen the other, isn't it, really? You pick the guy that you go, right, you're a fetcher, but what else does he bring to the game? If all he can do is fetch, then he can't get into our patterns. He can't come into our attacking patterns because you're expecting him to do that job. So I like this loose forward trio. I wonder what the heck was going on with it initially, but they're working very, very well together.
0: I like Dave Rennie where he said, look, it's only just a number on the back of the jerseys. I want three loose forwards who bring three slightly different skill sets and therefore complement each other. And we are starting to see that. That's what you're saying, aren't you?
1: Yeah, absolutely. Absolutely. They complement each other. Like, I get back to probably the best loose forward trio we ever had was Kino, Reed and McCaw. Kino did the hard work. McCaw went for the ball and Reed wondered and moved out. But if Reed was missing, Kino could fill that hole. So they complemented each other.

0: probably I'm bloody lost his mind.
1: Wallace
0: Salvia, Larkai, Jacob,
1: Wallace Atiti.
0: When he
1: oh, like, yep.
0: No, it was Jacobson when he went careening into the Irish head. I thought that wasn't the best thing to do. That was probably the one thing that stood out. But they are complementing each other. They're working well together as a unit. And so it's going to be interesting to see. They're going to have to get a mix of someone else or who else in there. You know, Wallace Atiti was... isn't it refreshing to hear a coach say, well, you know, Wallace isn't quite where we want him at the moment.
1: Mm.
0: So he has to work on that. And so yeah, that's being honest. That's what you want as a rugby public. Excuse me.
1: It is 17 minutes after 12. You are listening to the Rugby Run. My guest is former All Black and Welsh international Shane Howth. Shane, do you mind if I get you to just take a quick break? I just need to get a commercial break out. I just want to continue our discussion.
0: No, no problem.
1: Look forward to South Africa and obviously get a bit of a chat too on the MPC. Following our conversation with Shane, we will open the lines on 0800 150 811. Back with Shane Howth very shortly.
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4: Okay, Watto, you need to pep up a little bit. I feel like I'm not seeing the new ball at the moment. I'm back in the pavilion. I tell you, one guy who is outstanding, though, and that's on the other end of the phone from All Black and Welsh international Shane Howarth. Shane, right, tomorrow we're going to name an additional 10 players to join the 34 that were named for the first three tests of the year to tour South Africa. Are you expecting any All Black bolters? Are you expecting a name to come out of the blue that perhaps we haven't anticipated that hasn't been

0: Lucas Casey.
1: So that would be the two I'd throw out.
0: Would Lucas Casey be considered a bolter, or do you think he's very much in the frame?
1: Very good question. I think he's in the frame. I think he has to be in the frame. Again, like Rampling, he was exceptional in that loose forward area, and then it brings us back to what mix are they going to go with, because I dare say Jacobson, Larkhyne, and Sevier will sit out probably the first game in South Africa, or maybe they'll play the first game and then sit the next one out. So it'd be really interesting to see what kind of makeup they have for that second set of loose forwards. And you want that second set of loose forwards to be pushing the three starters. So, you know, like Casey could fit in there, Rampling could fit in there, you know, it's...
0: Yeah, I'll throw one more in there that's come up in the media, and there was discussion during Super Rugby 2, and that is Simisi Tupai-Ialoa, who plays 8 and loose forwards for Moana Pacifica, but also very, very good for Southland as well. And these names don't just pop in amongst our key media unless, you know, there are a few whispers going on too. And, you know, big boy, big unit, you know, we are touring South Africa.
1: It's funny because when I was doing it, I didn't even look at Moana Pacifica to be, I know that probably sounds very bad, but I thought they would be looking at their national teams. But yeah, he is one strong individual. You know, Miracle Failungi is the other one. Those two were dynamic, very dynamic, with particularly when they had a certain Nadi Savia with them last year. I thought they were probably the loose forward trio of Super Rugby. So, yeah, I read that. I was down in Christchurch on Thursday, and I read it in the Post, and I thought, oh, okay, that'll be interesting. But like you say, names like that don't come up without some sort of
0: inside word
1: backing behind them.
0: Yeah. Tavi Tavinawai, played just the one test for the All Blacks, obviously a different type of player, an uncanny looking player. Can you see him getting named?
1: I don't think so. I don't think so. If he wasn't within this squad, I'm not sure Dave Rennie will go outside to look for him. However, the midfield is an area that we probably were not our strongest in. So it's a 50-50. I think unless there's a bolter in the midfield, I think Tabatabanawe will go, purely for the fact that, you know, we're pretty thin through that midfield area at the moment, I think, in New Zealand rugby. So I think he'll go for that reason.
0: Yeah. I personally don't think they'll pick another 10. I think Richie Mwang is sitting there. He'll play his two games for MPC. He'll be the first guy on the plane if there is an injury. I don't think they will pick a Taha Kamara or a young first five. I think
1: Jacob. I'd love him to go.
0: Yeah, but do you think they will, knowing that if there is an injury,
1: that's the
0: perfect way to obviously bring Richie Mwang in, and I think they are quietly desperate to do that.
1: Yeah.
0: Now, look, I want to ask you this. Assume they take a fourth hooker. Everyone's saying George Bell out of the Crusaders. But again, I want to just throw another one in there. We don't really know a lot about him.
1: You're going to say Odin Ryan?
0: I was going to say Eli Odin Ryan.
1: Yeah. Man, you see that try he scored in the last Blues game.
0: How fast is he,
1: goodness
0: though?
1: Goodness me.
0: Yeah.
1: I hope, as a bolter, I've got him in brackets here when they first picked the 34. I had him in brackets, so you know I really hope that they would take someone like him because he looks pretty exciting. Pretty exciting.
0: I think what people have actually got to realise too with this tour to South Africa. I mean, we take the Stormers on the 7th, we've got the Sharks on the 11th, we've got the Bulls on the 15th. Now, none of the 44 South African players are going to be involved in any of those games, so I think they will be weakened sides. I think the All Blacks shouldn't have too much difficulty getting past them. I'm not saying it'll be easy, it'll be niggly, but I think the All Blacks should win those games, and therefore I do think there is potential there for a couple of baby blacks, if we can use that terminology, from 1986 to perhaps make this All Black squad. Look, Shane, I just want to move it along just quickly. MPC starts next week. I've already said this, I think, for the good

0: the Blues, Auckland last year 12th, North Harbour 14th, Northland 10th, simply not good enough for the largest catchment area in the country, not good for All Black rugby in the long term. I want to see greater improvement from them. But I know you were having a conversation with Braden off here, and you've got a few ideas about how you might revamp the MPC.
1: Yeah, I just, and it's out of left field, I know, and it probably, I can't see it ever happening, but for me, it was getting rid of Super Rugby, getting 10 MPC sides. Obviously, you have the top five, Auckland, Waikato, Wellington, Canterbury, Otago, and then we fit five others around, you know, like the stronger ones, the Hawke's Bays, the Taranakis. You get three Eastern Seaboard Australian sides. So you've got Canberra, New South Wales, Queensland, and then you have the Fiji and Jura. So it's a 14-team comp. All Blacks play with their province. So, you know, like I said, I'm not sure how feasible it would be, but if I'm a Taranaki supporter and I live in New Plymouth and the three Barrett boys are going to play for Taranaki against Auckland on Saturday, I'm going. I'm going to go watch. I want to see. And second to that is, if we sort of don't brush aside the MPC, but if we don't look after it, where is our next All Black coming from? So, you know, whether that would ever be feasible, the competition I put on, I just thought, you know, if we're not going to get back into with the South African sides. I would love for like a Moana Pacifica side to go in, but we know the issues that are going on there. Fiji and Drua seem strong. And I just think we concentrate on the eastern seaboard of Oz. And then they've got three teams now, and those three teams are going to be, they would be strong. So then you're not getting a competition where every year Crusaders, Hurricanes or Blues or Chiefs or Highlanders win it, and no Aussie sides even near it. So that was a little thing that I throw out, because I love the MPC. The MPC gave me a chance to have the career I had. And I don't want to see it sort

0: to watch when you're going, you know, and the derbies we had there, and Canterbury Otago, the derbies I'd had. So, yeah, it was just a little thing that I've had in my mind for a while.
1: Oh, look, Shane, I think a lot of people...
0: I think
1: a lot of people out there would agree with you. I think the biggest discussion is why the hell should Auckland get one when you look at how poor they've been in the NPC in more recent times. But
0: hey, cut it out.
1: Yeah, well, no, fair's fair. 12, you know, you look at what Hawke's Bay are plenty, and Taranaki and some of these other sides have done in more recent times.
0: That's what I'm saying. You have the five centres, I know, and you could be whatever, but you wouldn't have a competition without Taranaki or without Hawke's Bay or without Tasman, you know. So sides will be involved in it.
1: Yeah, but there's also nothing to stop you from having a second tier competition as well. So you could have the next best 10 teams playing along, you know, at a tier below and have a promotion relegation. Mm. So, you know, the best of the rest below. And again, we'd pretty quickly figure out if Auckland aren't good enough, well, you do get relegated. Sorry, next year it could be Southland coming up, Auckland going down. Hey, Shane, lovely to have you on the program as always, my good man. I keep telling everybody that if you're driving through Mungaree Bridge, you do just want to stop into the Fresh Choice store there. Best service, best prices, best quality produce. You can talk about a code, mate.
0: Thanks, Watto. Much appreciated, mate. Enjoy it.
1: Yeah, there you go. The great Shane Howarth on the program. Telephone numbers 0800 150811. You can text us here on 8833. Feel a little bit flat today for some reason. I just feel my nervous system's down. I feel like I'm a little bit all over the place. So I need you to help me, okay? 0800 150811. NPC study next week. Do you like the idea that Shane's proposed in regards to just revamping of New Zealand rugby, putting greater emphasis back on the NPC? Obviously, who are the All Black Bolters? Who makes that team to South Africa? And generally, just any sort of other concerns and thoughts or positives that you have around those first three tests. Now you've had an opportunity to reflect the All Blacks against France, Italy and Ireland. What are your concerns? What have you liked? What are the still areas of concern in regards to key positions? So the lines are open. You can text us here on 8833 as well.
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6: 0800 150 811, couple of texts. Mark, I agree with you around the importance of this test series against South Africa. I am optimistic, but the challenge we face is highlighted when checking TAB odds for the first test. South Africa $1.33, All Blacks $3.20. We need to win the first test. We win the series if we win the first test. We lose that first test, we could lose the series 3-0. Absolutely vital. It's going to be really important how they use those lead-in games. They're going to have to get some cohesion. They're going to need to have some time together to build on what they achieved against Ireland. Graham, good afternoon. Welcome.
7: Yeah, good afternoon.

0: Get back in the pavilion, maybe. A few little edges maybe being put down in slips.
1: House was... Yeah, your other guy at the other end, Shane House, was...
0: He carried me, didn't
1: pretty,
0: he?
1: Yeah, but that happens, you know.
0: Yeah, no, it
1: one
0: happens.
1: Goes, you know, one's a bit limp, the other one picks the other guy up. That's cricket.
0: Yeah.
1: Well, it's rugby. I was at the final yesterday. Yeah, well done to the Blues. They deserved their win. It was a good game against them and the Matatu South Island side. It came down to the wire, as you said.
0: The women are bloody brutal at the breakdown, mate. Eh? It's amazing how far the game has come, though, mate. I mean, it's a good, you know, it's not quite as fast as the men's game, but you don't expect it to be. But it's actually a really good watch. It's actually a really high level of rugby. Like, probably surprised me a little bit, to be honest. I've been away a lot. I haven't had a lot of chance to watch a lot of it. So, great final.
1: Yes, it was brutal at the breakdown. It really was. They were smashing each other, and I thought, wow. Especially at that new stadium, you get quite a close view of what's going on, you know. And just on the NPC, yeah, I love it. Yeah, looking forward to, obviously, Canterbury-Auckland here next Saturday night, back at the stadium, the club final there.
0: I think it'd be a bloodbath. I think Canterbury will destroy Auckland. I just can't see where the improvement's coming, to be honest. I look at your side on paper, I look at our side on paper, and I can't see Auckland really being in the contest next week. In fact, I could see it being a bit of a blowout, which would be not the start Auckland rugby fans would be hoping for, particularly off the back of a really disappointing season last year. But hey, they could prove me wrong.
1: Oh, yeah, well, I never underestimate, believe it or not, an Auckland team. They've got problems, but I always treat it as one of the must-sees of the NPC season, like Canterbury Otago and Canterbury Wellington and Tasman for that matter. But yeah, on the All Blacks, it's going to be very interesting. I mean, I've heard a few, things about players who might be picked. I think there could be some people a bit surprised tomorrow who actually does get picked. Isaac Hutchinson, I rate him highly. You know, his play here for Canterbury a couple of years ago before he got injured, and then for the Chiefs was outstanding. But I think he's out for about half the comp, about 5 weeks. So,
0: I don't think they'll take a
1: guy that's out for that long.
0: Yeah, my only problem with him is he tends to be just more of a fullback. And then you look at Morby, you obviously look at Will Jordan can play there, Bowden Barrett can play there. And obviously Damien McKenzie can play there. So I just wonder whether, I sort of see him as possibly a guy that could go on the end of the year type tour. I think he'll have his time in the All Black jersey. I'm just not sure whether the time is right now.
1: Yeah, well, as I say, I mean, it's been pretty well documented. I don't think they'll take a guy who's out for 5 weeks on a tour like that. I think people should read the paper. I'd love them to be on the tour, but it would surprise me if you're injured, they're not going to take, this is a tour of South Africa. I still give Ethan Blackadder, and people hate me for saying it, but Healy would be a great midfield captain, and I think Ethan Blackadder plays similar to Jacobson. I still see them as a chance. I know everyone talks about the Blues, Chiefs and Hurricanes, and indeed Luke Cates.

strong without the South African players available. Look, I rate Ethan Blackadder. I've always rated Ethan Blackadder. Obviously, durability's just been the big question mark over him. I don't think they will pick him. The other guy that, you know, we obviously, the other guy that if you are going to, I guess, pick a fullback, Jacob Ratu

0: Yeah, there doesn't seem to be a lot of, leakages, which is good, because I think we have too many of them in rugby now. It's like politics, and things get leaked all the time. So, I think everyone's going to be disappointed or happy, yeah, depending on which ones. Well, I see it a bit of an open field at the moment.
1: Well, I think Hotham gets picked. I think they will pick George Bell. I think Eli Odenryan certainly one for the future. I think Jamie Hannah will go. Holland will go. But yeah, then it comes down to, you know, do you take a Lucas Casey? Do you take a Tavi Tavi Nawai? Does Samisi Tupai Taialoa? Is he a bit of an All Black bolter? And I don't have a problem with a bolter. I don't have a problem with another sort of Wallace Atiti type player if that's the case. And if there is disappointment, again, maybe that is a good thing because it's actually just a reflection of maybe some of the depth we do have. So, it'll be an interesting one tomorrow. Not everyone's going to be happy. That's the All Black way. But ultimately, these All Black coaches are the ones that, like it or not, they're going to be the ones that are going to be held accountable if this All Black team doesn't go on and win that series, or at least goes very close to winning that series. In fact, I'd argue that a series win would probably be the only pass mark. It's the only pass mark for me. I'm not prepared to dumb it down and go, we drew 2-2, we lost the series in South Africa 2-1, and then we won the fourth game in the United States. I'm not interested in the game in the United States. I'm only interested in winning the 2 out of the 3 tests or 3 out of the 3 tests in South Africa.
0: Oh, yeah, definitely. And I think you're right. I think Noah Hotham should go with, obviously Cam Roygaard and Kyle Preston. And, I know Lee O'Dryan's got a big future. I remember when he came through the Tasman and then the Crusaders system. But I thought George Bell did play outstandingly in the first part of Super Rugby before he got injured. He is a very physical player, and he's got a bit of experience, quite a bit of experience. But yeah, I think that they'll go with the four hookers that are talked about, and there could be the possibility of a bolter, as you say, Netkins out wide, or someone else in the loose forward area has been possible bolter in potential areas.
1: What's the update on Lester Fianganuku? Is he fully fit and available, or is he still out injured?
0: Not since the Crusaders, but he was due to be available. The plan was to have him available for selection for the tour. I imagine he's up and I saw him about when the Crusaders had finished or just after, and they were sort of talking about him. I think Dave Rennie said he was hoping for. So it's going to depend on where he's at. People are saying, he's out, but I think the plan was he was going to be in or available. So it's going to depend on where that. It was he didn't need an operation. So if he's available, I imagine he'll be picked. Mm-hmm. But fingers crossed.
1: Yeah, well, hey, look, Graham, lovely to have you on the program. I'm sure there will be plenty of discussion once that team is named tomorrow. And well done to you in turning up to that women's Opaki Super Rugby final. And, of course, everybody looking forward to that first game of the MPC. Certainly looking forward to Auckland versus Canterbury. As I said earlier, I've got some real reservations around this Auckland team again. It's another discussion for another day, what's happening in the biggest city in this country with the largest population when it comes to just rugby as a whole. It is 13 minutes away from 1. Timmy Horan out of Australia will join us on the program after 1. But if you want to phone the program, 0800 150811. Some really good texts that have come, and I'll get to those next.
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5: One of the great midfielders, Timmy Horan, on the program after one. That wonderful combination with Jason Little back there in the 1990s. Some texts that have come in. Will the All Black coaching staff find a way, be it through injuries? I'm thinking get Richie Mwanga and Shannon Rizal to the Republic. That comes from Doug. A lot of people don't disagree with that either. That's why I don't think they will pick Josh Jacomb, and someone's texted in, I have Josh Jacomb as my bolter for the All Blacks. There's an injury to any of those three first fives. Richie Mwanga's on the first plane. Rico and Holland will be involved, so only need another eight. That comes from Ken. Yeah, see, I just wouldn't have Rico anywhere near this All Black team. I think his time's up. I think there's other players we could pick. Yes, he potentially can cover midfield. I'd like to see a Tavi Nawai get rewarded. I think he's a different type of player. I'd even go with a Daniel Rona in midfield over Rico. I think his time in the All Black jersey is up. I don't think we're going to have too much difficulty winning these midweek games against the South African sides. Always been a big fan of Callum Harkin. In fact, I was one of the originals back in last year with Justin talking about Callum Harkin. And someone saying, hi, Watto, Harkin is the standoff 10 or 15 for the Hurricanes. I think Blackadder must be in, even though I know he is injury prone. That comes from Steve. And we've got this one here. Hi, Watto. Great to have you back. I love what Shane Howarth said about getting rid of Super Rugby and focusing on the NPC. I've been saying that ever since South Africa left Super Rugby. I just hope that what he said has been listened to by New Zealand Rugby. Unfortunately, they'll always say the money is in Super Rugby. But all that money from sponsors and TV rights would just transfer the NPC. I've heard other great rugby brains like John Kerwin agree with Shane. Maybe they need to get together and

0: separate years. Vaux produced All Blacks. I think there's opportunity for two-tier competition as well, having 10 other teams below that, promotion relegation. You know, I'd be happy to have the discussion. Why should Auckland automatically get a start in this comp? If you were to revamp the NPC based on what we've seen in recent years, are they good enough? Well, they're probably good enough if you bring back some of the Super Rugby players, if you bring back some of the All Blacks, and obviously then bring a much higher level of coach into coach an Auckland team. With the greatest respect, Stephen Bates, obviously the current coach of Auckland, but still very much in that developmental phase of his career, isn't he, as a coach, where I think if you just had this one-off competition, NPC was the focus, then you would get the likes of the equivalent of the Dave Rennies and stuff, and what we've seen in Super Rugby just simply transferring across. Look, we will continue the discussion. I'm happy to open the lines after 1 o'clock. I do just want to have a chat about the setup of this whole nations. What's it officially? Nations Championship, with the way it's set up between the Northern Hemisphere and the Southern Hemisphere. I mean, it's an absolute joke in terms of having to get one team out of the South and one team out of the North. This is just manufacturing a competition so that the Northern Hemisphere can actually make a final, rather than just being dominated by the Southern Hemisphere. You know, France, to me, good enough. Ireland, potentially good enough. But I still think the best two sides in the world at the moment, well, no, probably South Africa, France and New Zealand, I think. South Africa first, and I think France and New Zealand pretty close for second. Certainly don't rate England there. I think Scotland are on the improve. Wales certainly not in the mix. But I also think the Southern Hemisphere sides have it a lot tougher. We don't get to play Japan. We don't get to play Fiji. Anyway, keep your texts coming. 8833. We will continue talking a little bit of footy. And then after 2 o'clock as well, we will have the Warrior-holic. Zane Inglis on the program. Warriors last night, arguably their worst performance of the season. It's all about getting your timing right. I've always said it, you don't win this competition March, April and May, you start to win it in July and August. Are we on the upward trajectory with the Warriors, or are we on a downward trajectory? We'll have that discussion after two.
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1: Short.
0: Pangramosa's in. Lucchese out the back to Barbisi. Now a chance for Italy. Here's Lamoro, the captain. He's been held up.
2: Maybe this is the one, yeah.
1: Oh, that's a try,
2: that's a try.
0: Canham having another go. Canham scores his second. He is in some try-scoring form, Josh Canham.

Berrettini. Donaldson off the back fence. And as the curtain comes down on the Joe Schmidt era, it is a big Wallabies win. Their first of 2026.

0: play Argentina before we then go back in to the Rugby Championship. Joining me now on the program is an absolute icon of Australian rugby. Won two World Cups in 1991. 1999 was part of one of the great midfield combinations alongside of Jason Little. We welcome to the program the great Tim Horan. Welcome, Tim. Thank you for joining us.
1: Thanks, Mark. No, nice to be on the show on a Sunday.
0: Which World Cup meant the most? Can you weigh one up against the other, the victories in 91 or 99? I mean, you came off a pretty bad knee injury midway through your career.
1: Yeah, probably. And 99 was pretty special, only because we knew how much impact winning a World Cup was in Australia for the game of rugby and sport in 1991. And then to be able to do it 8 years later with a group that, you know, were pretty special. And, you know, you look at both sides are a little bit different. But I think, you know, the enormity of winning in 99 back to Australia for the second time gave a real shot in the arm for rugby in this country, for boys and girls to, you know, for memberships to join clubs, to play it at school.
0: I always remember an interview with Nick Farr-Jones and Michael Lynam, and it was during that great All Black era of sort of 87, 88, 89, right through 90, or probably right up to that World Cup when we were upset by you guys in the semi-final. But they always said they knew or they were in trouble when Grant Fox and Michael Jones were named in the All Black team to start a test match. When you played the All Blacks, who were the players that you looked across at and thought, wow, genuine X factor here, we're going to have to be pretty damn special today to shut those guys down?
1: Probably all of them. I think back in the day when you look at, you know, a couple of test matches where we got touched up, and sort of one was in Wellington, the wet, where, you know, Justin Marshall cut us apart. Yeah, and, you know, it was the first time, I think I played the All Blacks 23 times, I think, and I faced the Haka 22 times. And it was the only time we didn't face the Haka, and they tore us to bits. So, you know, Christian Cullen for mine was probably the best All Black I've ever seen. He was incredible. What he did for the game, he just the way he glided. And then you look up and there's Frank Bucks, and you look up and then there's Jonah, and then so you're pretty decent back line in those days.
0: But they said the same about that combination you had with Jason Little. You sort of knew it was coming, but you didn't necessarily know how to stop it. And I've heard that analogy with Christian Cullen as well.
1: Yeah, a wonderful player and just such a talent. And I remember sort of one time, I think I might have been, we were playing against the Hurricanes, and I was playing fullback for the Queensland Reds, and we played them at Athletic Park. And I remember, okay, Christian Cullen's standing on the left-hand side of the scrum, so I'm going to stand on the right. So myself and a winger, and there's Christian and a winger. There's no chance he's getting through here, because it was only about 20 metres short side. We had our number nine covering across the inside. We went up on Christian. He knew, okay, no fullback back, chipped over the top and beat us by about 15 metres to get the ball and score under the post. So he just had all these different talents and skill sets, which were, you know, pretty class act.
0: Yeah, no, lovely, wonderful tribute to the All Blacks. I was just saying actually to my producer, a thing I love about Australian correspondents and talking to guys like yourself is that you have a genuine respect for the All Blacks, where I often can't stand talking to English because, you know, they'll do anything to try and diminish us and sort of pump themselves up a little bit. And it's lovely to hear. And of course, obviously, huge respect for the Wallabies on the side of the ditch. Joe Schmidt has entered his era as Wallaby coach. So when it's all said and done, are the Wallabies in a better place? Has he improved Australian rugby at the international level? I mean, you know, a lot of test matches that you've lost, but a lot of test matches that you potentially could have won, I guess.
1: Yeah, and that's the point. You know, people look at the win-loss record. If you're an outsider to the game and you just look at, okay, well, Joe Schmidt had, what, 38, 39% win record. But then if you're a bit closer to the game and you've seen when Joe Schmidt picked up the Wallaby brand from Rugby World Cup 2023, you know, what that brand was at rock bottom. Didn't make Rugby World Cup quarterfinals. And, Eddie Jones had signed through Rugby World Cup to go and coach in Japan. So he'd only been there for like 4 or 5 months, and then all of a sudden Joe Schmidt got appointed, and what he had to do, he had to try and put pride back in the gold jersey for not just the players but the supporters. And I think he's done that. You know, you look at, they go to Twickenham, win a big game at Twickenham, hasn't been done for a long time there, comes back, British and Irish Lions, you know, nearly could have upset the Lions, went a lot closer than the people thought. Then you go to South Africa, win in Johannesburg, first time in 63 years. So there's all those moments. There were some very big moments, but then there was probably probably no consistency in the games that we were playing. You know, lost four or five on the bounce the tour last year. So he's blooded a lot of players. I think

0: 26 or 27 players he's brought in to play their first test match. I don't think you'll see the benefit of what Joe Smith's done until as we get closer to Rugby World Cup, when all these players that Joe Smith's brought in have played 15 to 30 test matches and got some experience under their belt.
1: Are you expecting Les Kiss to... Will it be just a subtle evolution under him, or are you expecting to see him put his own stamp on this team, or do you feel that trajectory is heading in the right direction and it's not a case of a revolution, it's just evolution, as I said?
0: Yeah, I think Joe Smith, he'll put his own stamp on there, but he won't change things dramatically, but he'll certainly, you know, you can see by bringing in Luke Kunsler, Kyle Otto, that what he's done under his coaching reign and also other players, that he just wants to probably tinker with things a little bit. You know, I think they've got a pretty good structure, they've got a good game plan. I think also the style and the brand of rugby that Joe Smith plays is exciting, and, you know, probably less kicking under Les Kiss potentially. There's a balance in test matches, as we know, but yeah, I think Les Kiss will add his own spice to it, but at least he's got a really solid foundation after what Joe Smith's done. Joe Smith's been, you know, wonderful in the community game as well, you know, schools and clubs, and yes, the Wallabies was his most important thing, but he's a Wallaby coach, like all the other Wallaby coaches have done a lot in the community.
1: Okay, looking through your lens, what are maybe still some of the questions regarding the Wallabies that you feel still haven't perhaps been answered?
0: I think a couple of areas in the forward pack. We need a couple, you know, I think what Josh Canham's brought the last couple of weeks has been great, very good in the line out. You know, we need that harder edge in the forward pack. We're getting it. We're not far off. I

0: 10 combination. That was the big challenge with Joe Smith, was he never really had a consistent person at number 10. You know, Tom Lynam was there for a couple of test matches against the Lions. Noel Olesio was there. Carter Gordon's been in and out. He's been injured. Ben Donaldson as well. So I think you've got to, you really got to be able to pick and spit and stick for the, you know, from now to the World Cup. Who's your nine? Who's your 10? Who's your backup nine, backup 10? So that if something does happen, as we've seen with the All Blacks with Dan Carter many years ago, who can slot in seamlessly in those two positions and make sure that, you know, you don't lose a tick?
1: Who are your nine and who are you, who is your 10?
0: Well, I think at the moment, Ryan Lonergan's been outstanding and at nine. I'm a very big believer in Tate McDermott and what he does and a big fan of his. But I think what Ryan Lonergan brings now is this goal kicking. And, you know, we've left a few points out there the last couple of test matches where it might have put on a little bit more scoreboard pressure on maybe Ireland, maybe France. And I think that we need to find the out-and-out goal kicker. Is it Carter Gordon? Is it Ryan Lott? Whoever it is must start and must play at least 60 to 65 minutes so to make sure that the back end of the game you're successful.
1: Okay, you've got Japan away, then Japan at home, and then literally a couple of weeks after that, you get Argentina away for two tests. What are you wanting to see out of those? I mean, the currency obviously is winning and losing, but the expectation and, yeah, I guess kicking on from what we've seen through those first three tests.
0: Yeah, I think, well, the first two tests against Japan, you got to win both of those. You got to win away from home, and then you got to win back in Townsville, is where the second test match is. And then I think in Argentina, you've got to be able to, you'd like to pick up both, but if you can pick up one of those test matches, then you've got, you know, you've won three of the first four test matches. Anything less than that would be a failure. But if you can win three of those four, and if you're good enough, you know, in Argentina, we all know how hard it is to win in Argentina, but if you're good enough, you could win two test matches in Argentina, and then it tell you what it sets up for the test matches later in the year for Les Kiss.
1: Yes. So what will be, when they do sit down and particularly review, I guess, that game against Ireland, really good start against the French, you end up losing both, the learnings that would have come out of that, those areas that would have been, I guess, the line in the sand and saying, look, there are a lot of good things here, guys, but this is where we've got to find that elusive 1%. This is where we've got to find that improvement. This is how we're going to win those tests rather than losing those tests.
0: I think it's finding that hard edge, and it's making sure that the players on the field, when against Ireland with 30 seconds to go in the first half and you're up 24-12, you got to close that half out, and you got to make sure that, you know, Ireland, everyone thought Ireland would just kick for touch, but they, you know, went 75 metres and scored a try under the post, and all of a sudden they're right back in the game at half time. Whereas, you know, if you're leading that game 24-12 at half time, you're probably going to win that test match.

0: leaders like Harry Wilson, Fraser McWright, whoever's on the field at the time to, you know, to squeeze those moments.
1: In terms of the players you bring off the bench, I mean, obviously Dave Rennie here with the All Blacks is starting to really think strategically now, and South Africa obviously led this with their bomb squad. Is that a strength of Australian rugby? Do they need to adjust the type of player they're bringing off to close games out with 15 to 20 minutes to go? Or are you maybe at the mercy a little bit through lack of depth possibly?

0: bit of a hybrid player and play in the centres or play on the side. But, you know, with about 20 to 35, with about 30 minutes to go, a lot of these changes are happening. So you've got to be able to add that punch. And, you know, the Wallabies aren't too far off finding who those players are.
1: Okay. And what have you made of the All Blacks through the first three tests under Dave Rennie, particularly this performance against the Irish?
0: Yeah, it's been great. You know, we were very sad to lose Dave Rennie from the Wallabies, and, you know, he should have taken the Wallabies to that World Cup in 2023, and things might have been a little bit different. But, I think what Dave Rennie, once again, what he brought to the Wallaby jersey was a lot of pride. And, I think what Dave's going to do with the All Blacks will be fantastic. He's got a good group of people to work with. That helps you be a good coach as well. But I think, very impressive against Ireland. And you talk about squeezing certain moments. They were outstanding.
1: Just before I let you go, Tim, I just want to change it up a little. We mentioned Grant Fox, obviously, one of the great All Black number 10s and, you know, part of that wonderful World Cup winning side in 87, that four years leading up to you knocking us out in that 91 semi-final. His son, Ryan Fox, wins the Open Championship last week, and it was always Ryan Fox, son of Grant Fox. It's now Grant Fox, father of Ryan Fox, the golfer. How did that go down in Australia? Obviously, someone who's played Grant Fox, did that have a little... Yeah, was there... You know, where were your emotions with that?
0: No, it was fantastic, wasn't it? I remember talking to Foxy about 2 or 3 years ago, and he was saying his son's into the professional tournaments, and we're all watching him playing occasionally, and thought, I wonder how far he'll go. But, to win a major like that's spectacular, and Foxy's such a lovely guy. It was great playing against Grant Fox all the time. I remember 1992, we had a three-test match series against the All Blacks. We won the first one in Sydney and the second one at Ballymore, packed out Ballymore, biggest crowd I think Ballymore's ever had, and there was like 30 seconds to go and the ball went back to Grant Fox and he was about 45 metres out and he dropped this field goal and it was going straight down the middle and I reckon half the 4X hill blew and it just drifted just to the left-hand side of the upright and I was standing next to Grant at the end of it and he just looked at me and said, oh, geez, I thought I had you blokes, you know, and we won the Bledisloe Cup as that kick missed and that was the second test match and then the All Blacks won the third in Sydney. But, yeah, Foxy, if I reckon any All Black player, if I was to pick any player to be on my side to take a penalty goal from touch to win it, it'd be Grant Fox.
1: Yeah, wonderful goal kicker, wasn't he? Wonderful player in his own right. That test there in 92 at Ballymore, that wasn't when Michael Brayle and bloody Frank Bunce went at it, was it? Or was that a little bit later?
0: No, that was a bit later. Yeah, that was a bit later, about 1996 that was. Brayle, I don't think he collected too many, but Bunce, he just looked up and said, was someone punching me then, were they? You know, he didn't, I don't think he felt much.
1: I call it confusing ability with ambition. Yeah.
0: Yeah, totally, totally. Yeah, well, Michael Brayle's son, Joe Brayle, with the Reds, you'll see him play a test match soon as well. He's a good lump of a lad and probably in that Todd Blackadder type mould, Joe Brayle, so you'll see him soon.
1: Well, I tell you that what you kind of keep an eye on here, you know, former Rugby League and Warriors player Lee Odenryan, his son Eli Odenryan, is starting to do some very good things as a young hooker here. He scored a very good try for the Blues, a lot of speed, a bit of a talk that he even potentially could be a bit of an All Black bolter. So it's great to see sort of father-son combinations coming through, whether it be rugby league to rugby or league to rugby, and as in the case, I guess, of Les Kiss.
0: Yep, totally. Les obviously played with North Sydney over many years, the Bears. So, but now he's been in rugby for such a long time, and hopefully he can turn this team from where they are at the moment. They were rock bottom 2 years ago, but I think they've come a long way now.
1: Yeah. Hey, well, Tim, lovely to have you on the program. Thank you. Enjoy the rest of your weekend. Really do appreciate it.
0: Go, Mark. Cheers.
1: There we go. The great Timmy Horan on the program. 0800 150811 is the number. You can text us here on 8833. You can have your say. So Joe Schmidt has called his time on the Wallabies. They've been very blessed, I think, with Dave Rennie and Joe Schmidt. I agree with what Tim said there. I think when it comes to Wallaby rugby, I think you've got to look past the winning percentage. They have been on one of their lowest ebbs they've ever been in. But it's about creating depth. It's about creating competition. I think Dave Rennie did it well. I think that they're almost there, the Wallabies, and they could peak at the right time with the World Cup being staged in Australia at the end of 2027. Everyone talks about the All Black Wallaby game and, you know, the loser or the winner of that game is going to have to play South Africa in a quarterfinal. So we're assuming South Africa are going beaten in their pool. And everybody's assuming that the All Blacks will just beat the Wallabies and we'll have to play them. I still potentially could

0: see the Wallabies tipping us up in that first game, and or second game of that World Cup. 15 against 15. 23 against 23 throughout the entire 80 minutes. It's not beyond them. They're developing into a nice side. 0800 150 811 is the number if you wish to phone the program. A bit quiet this afternoon. We thought we might get a few calls with the slightly bad weather. Maybe everybody's just sort of like, wow, the All Black games are over. It's a bit of a quiet weekend, bit of hiatus, bit of a chance to have a little bit of a break from it all. It's going to ramp up though, isn't it? That tour to South Africa is going to be stunning. Must win the first test. Absolutely must win the first test, or I could see us losing 3-0 in South Africa. There's enough there from this All Black team to suggest we can win. We're not South Africa. There's no point trying to be South Africa. We've got to play to our DNA. One thing I do want to see, and that is a hard referee who's going to stop the South Africans from slowing the game down. 0800 150 811. If you have just joined us, what names get added to the All Black team tomorrow to tour South Africa? Does Rico Iwani get picked? I think he will. I don't agree with it. Are there any bolters? People are talking about Simisi Tupou-Tailoa, the number 8 for Southland, loose forward for Moana Pacifica, Fabian Holland, Jamie Hanna go. Is there room for Tavi Tavangawai? Does Lucas Casey go? Ethan Blackadder? Love to get your thoughts. Keep the text coming. 8833.
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2: Okay, it is 24 minutes after one. We've got this tour of South Africa coming up. We play an expansive style of rugby. No side in the world can keep up with us in regards to the way we play, our fitness and our athleticism. And that is our DNA. And that's what we're going to rely on to beat South Africa. The problem with it is South Africa will do everything to slow it down. We will see injury being feigned. We will see contact lenses coming out and needing to be put back in, like the Irish did. And this will be done purely to give themselves a bit of a break, try and recover, try and get their breath back. We are going to need a very good, tough, hard referee who's going to see through the BS and is going to officiate appropriately and continue the game, or allow the game to play on and for the game to flow, and tell the South Africans, we're just going to keep playing. So if you want to have a guy doing up his bootlaces, pretending he's got a head knock, pretending he's got a hair in his eye and has to change his contacts, you do it to your own detriment. A rugby side should not be punished because of a strength and a skill set they bring to a game. You watch the South Africans. They will push the grey. They will be what I describe as legally correct and morally corrupt. 0800 150 811 on that. I also just want to have a chat about this Nations Championship that we're playing at the moment. Northern Hemisphere sides playing the Southern Hemisphere sides, rather than just so-called test friendlies. There is now weight put on them. But the fact, when it's all said and done, we have to have one team come out of the Southern Hemisphere and one team come out of the Northern Hemisphere for the so-called final in November is nothing short of an absolute joke. All this is to give the Northern Hemisphere an opportunity to make a final on a global stage and potentially tip up a Southern Hemisphere side who by the end of November will all be absolutely exhausted, having come off a long domestic season and a long international window. This is the Southern Hemisphere basically bowing down to the North. There's a good chance the Northern Hemisphere side could win that potential final. And you know what they'll be doing? They'll be jumping up and down and saying, look at us, we're just as good as the Southern Hemisphere, we're better, rugby superiority and all this other nonsense. Should just be based on the best two teams. If that's two teams out of the Northern Hemisphere, so be it. If it's two teams out of the Southern Hemisphere, so be it. But let's not kid ourselves too. The Northern Hemisphere do have a little bit easier. Southern Hemisphere sides have to play the Six Nations. The Northern Hemisphere get to play Fiji, and Fiji aren't even at home. That's another discussion for another day. And also get to play Japan.

I mean, Japan played Ireland in the Gold Coast. How is that fair? It's flawed. It's dumb. Competition loses all its credibility with that finals playoff system. If you want to text on that, 0800 150811 is the number. Text you 8833. Just some texts that have come in. Richie Mwanga plays this week, if I'm not mistaken. Yes, he does. That is my understanding. He'll be wanting to get two NPC games under him real quick. Would I say he's hoping that one of the players gets injured? That might be pushing it, but I'd imagine there'll be a lot of people out there hoping that one of our first five does potentially get injured, so Richie Mwanga can be on the next plane. They will not pick, I don't believe, tomorrow, an additional first 5-8 to join the three. I don't think a Taha Kamara or someone like that, a Josh Jacob, will get picked tomorrow, knowing that Mwanga is ready to go and will be on the very first plane if there is an issue with one of our first fives regards to injury. Another text that's come in from Steve. He says, "Hey Mark, hey Watto, watched a replay of the St. Pat's Town St. Pat Silverstream 15 game on Sky. What a great game of footy. St. Pat's Town getting the win right at the death. First time I have seen Silverstream first five Fletcher Cooper. Gee, this kid can play. Possibly the best young 10 I have seen for a very long time. Unbelievable skill set. I believe he trained with the Hurricanes during the season. Remember the name, Fletcher Cooper. Let's write it down. Fletcher Cooper." That's the thing about New Zealand rugby, though, isn't it? There's always that one schoolboy every year that is X Factor. I remember back in 2011, I think it was, TJ Perenara, part of the New Zealand schoolboys, set up, and you knew that there was something special about him. When I was at school, the word on the street was always Craig Innes.

0: rugby or involved in rugby at a schoolboy level, they could probably tell you a player that they were aware of that potentially went to another school that they came up against or their school came up against who was destined for great things and did go on and do great things. 0800 150811 is the number. Right, the refs will let South African teams get away with it. They have a tendency to do so. We don't usually get many favours or haven't done in the 5 years or so. Just because we want to play fast, it doesn't mean we will be able to. Look forward to a series anyway, but not holding my breath. That comes from Tim. I hope that's not the case. It's really important we are allowed to play to our strengths. Because how do we negate South Africa's strength? How do the referees negate South Africa's strength? How do we negate it? We can't. They're big, they're bulky. The only way we negate it is by running them off their feet. Which I'm pretty sure was what the vision of William Webb Ellis was when he picked up the rugby ball, picked up the football at rugby school in England and ran with it, and rugby was born. 27 minutes away from 2 o'clock. We'll come back. We'll take your calls and we might go inside some of the different NPC teams and hear from their coaches as we count down to the start of this year's NPC.
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4: 22 minutes away from 2 o'clock, 0800 150 811 is the number. Hi, Russell.
5: G'day, Watto. How are you today,
4: mate? Oh, still alive, mate. Yeah, struggling a little bit, buddy. I don't feel like I've had my flow this afternoon, but anyway, that's the way it goes sometimes.
5: Well, mate, we come down here where the sun's shining finally. It's beautiful.
4: Oh, freezing up here, mate.
5: I just want to talk about two things. Firstly, you know, you talk about identifying talent early. It's a strange thing because I remember teaching young Ash Dixon when he was 8 years old and 9 years old. He was in my room for 2 years. And I remember the first time he went on the field, I thought, man, this kid's good.
4: Yeah.
5: But by the time he was 9 years

0: you, as a teacher, you can identify these kids at a very, very young age. Kids that have got real talent. And as we know, he's gone on to a very successful career with the New Zealand Māori, and he's living in Japan, living the life, earning the bucks, and happy chappy.
1: Yeah, look, I grew up with Matthew Ridge. Ridge had stayed at our house a bit, and he was good friends with my older brother, and you always knew Matthew Ridge was destined. You just didn't know which sport he'd end up playing. But there's also two, you know, I mean, you can identify kids at a young age, and a lot of them don't end up doing anything with it. You know, we often have those conversations, whatever happened to, they were so talented. I've actually got a young son who I sort of categorise that at the moment, very successful in sport. And I've said to him, look, I don't care what you do with it, son. And I haven't actually been had a lot to do with it in the background. I just said to him, I don't care what you do, mate, just don't waste it. But I also did tell him that eventually probably girls and booze would ruin him as well.
0: Yeah. One of the other things I wanted to say was the Matatu Blues game. Now, I watched the whole game and I just thought, Matatu, you deserve to lose that game because this idea of killing the ball with a minute and a half to go, we'll pass it over there and we'll flop over and we'll pass it there and we'll flop over there and you just kill the game for about a minute and a half, that doesn't work, does it, Watto? You've got to play attacking rugby right to when the fat lady sings.
1: Well, ask the England football team because they did exactly that against Argentina, dominated that game with a better side, 55 minutes score, and then decided to sit back, shut up shop and allow Messi and the aerial game to just rip them to pieces, mate. And a game they should have won, they ended up losing. You've got to maintain your shape, you've got to keep playing with the attacking intent.
0: Absolutely, I'm on your side. Hey, you have a great game, a great day, and enjoy your work, keep on going. Catch up with you during the South African tour, which is going to be awesome.
1: Oh, it's going to be stunning, mate. It's going to be, look, the first test is the one, mate. You know, they've just got to make sure they get it right in terms of giving these guys, you know, when they're wrapped in cotton wool, like you can go, I've got three consecutive tests in 3 weeks. We'll just start them in one of the warm-up games. You go, well, I'll probably start them in two of the warm-up games and just worry about the first test and then worry about the two after that, mate. I don't think you want to get too far ahead of yourself. I don't want you to overthink this. I want them to approach it like Ryan Fox approaches his golf swing. Just gets to the point and doesn't muck around, mate.
0: Don't you love him?
1: true story, and I must apologise to him if I do get to chat to him. I remember watching him. This must have been about 2004. I'd just come back from overseas. I'd stopped doing my own sport. I didn't really know what to do on the weekend. So I went out and watched Mount Albert Grammar play Kings. And that's when I think Ryan went to Kings for just his last 2 years, and Grant Fox was involved in the Kings team. They were playing Mags that day. And it was a bit scrappy and there was a bit of niggle going on. And I remember, and I don't know, I must have been 30, but I was this petulant, you know, I became that guy on the sideline. And I remember yelling out, got the name, haven't got the game, Fox. And it was, I didn't realise at the time I was talking to Ryan Fox.
0: Oh, I love it. He's got the game now, all right.
1: Oh, he's got the game, mate. Yeah, no, good luck to one of the great moments, one of the great moments in New Zealand sport. There you go.
0: He's got to be, he has to be the Halberd Award winner. He has to be.
1: Of course he does. He wins it. There's not even anyone close to winning that thing. It's not even in the same league, mate. I mean, that is one of the great sporting feats in this country. It is one of the biggest sporting events in the world. It is the equivalent of winning Wimbledon in tennis. It is that big.
0: 100%.
1: And it doesn't matter. You could have an athlete win 10 Commonwealth Games gold medals. Good luck to them, but that ain't even in the same league as what we're talking with Ryan Fox.

0: front.
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12: The Coach's Corner.
13: Okay, Coach's Corner, opportunity to hear from some of the coaches in the world of rugby. Of course, we are going to put the emphasis and focus on the NBC. A number of the coaches have joined shows here on Sport Nation throughout the week. First up, Alex Robertson on the challenge of hosting Auckland at home in the first match of the season.
14: I think every year we look forward to playing Auckland. It's one of the best games of the round in my eyes. And we talked about it as a coaching group and what it means to play against Auckland. And we look forward to it. And it's an exciting fixture, especially to open up our new home as Canterbury in One New Zealand Stadium. It's nothing better than to have our biggest rivals playing that game.
13: Yeah, are we though? In more recent times, are we? Stephen Bates on the expectations of how Auckland will perform this year compared to last year.

0: I can guarantee nothing, but no one can guarantee anything in sport, you know. But what I can assure people of is that we are working extremely hard, and we are not leaving any stone unturned in our pursuit to push our way up the ladder.
1: Yeah, it's not about pushing our way up the ladder. We should be winning this damn thing. Like, we should be. We should be winning this comp. All teams are working hard. If you're going to charge people to get into your games, I'm not interested in pushing your way up the ladder. I don't like hearing that we're developing, we're a work in progress. So then put that on the ticket. Auckland Development Team, $2 or free entry. How much of a fall has Auckland Rugby taken when you hear those comments from Stephen Bates? And don't get me wrong, Stephen Bates, quality man. Quality man, I get where he's coming from. But you go back to the Great Auckland era, and that's, you know, now talking about pushing our way up the ladder. Bay of Plenty coach Richard Watt on how they finished last year and the importance of playing matches at home.
2: I think losing a final and a semi in the last two seasons, the boys definitely rolling pretty hungry, because we know we're there, thereabouts, you know what I mean? We're definitely, that confidence and belief is there, and there's plenty of hunger to go that one further this year. So
3: it's a short comp, mate, so you've got to start well, obviously.
2: Having a good start helps, and then you manoeuvre your way into it. If you can get a home run in your playoffs as well, having a home quarter, home semi, even a home final, like, that's, you know, as we found out last year, that and the year before, we were only 2 points off to the year before and 4 points last year of finishing the top two. So it helps if you can get a home run.
1: Yeah, interesting. You still just sense, though, Bay of Plenty, Hawke's Bay will be there. Tasman always niggly, Canterbury. I'm not talking North Harbour, even though they've had 3 from 3 in their pre-season. Oh, I'm fascinated with North Harbour. Great to see Bryn Hall back with them. But yeah, you still feel that this NPC will go to one of those smaller provinces. I don't think it'll be Auckland. I don't think it'll be Wellington. I'm not sure it'll be Otago. Obviously doing some really good things in those other parts of the country. Let's hear from Tasman coach John O'Phillips on the squad that they have for this year and coming in, and him coming in as a new coach.
4: Most things are in place. So I was only appointed 8 weeks ago. So a lot of the squad was already in place, so carrying over from the previous year. And we've just added to it with a lot of young local talent that we've been watching coming through the last few years. So it's an exciting blend of really experienced guys with super experience, and then obviously young local talent coming out of our club scene.
1: Otago coach Mark Brown on the responsibility of defending the Ranfurly Shield this season.
5: It adds an extra dimension, there's no doubt about that. I've sort of spoken to quite a few people over the break about how they've dealt with the Shield in the past, and the only thing I've been able to come up with is there's no recipe for it. It's, so I think you can't run away from it. That's the first thing. It's a privilege to have it in our position at the moment. There's cliches out there that you don't defend a Shield, you have to go and win it every week. So that probably holds true.
1: Ranfurly Shield, fascinating, isn't it? Used to be the great trophy. I wonder if you walked up to David Kirk on the street, Steve Lancaster on the street, and just went up to them and said, who holds the Ranfurly?

think they'd have to have a long, hard think about it. And if they did have to have a long, hard think about it, I think that would highlight, in my opinion, the work that's in front of them and where the focus needs to be. Just running through this weekend's round of MPC for you. So it starts on Thursday. First up at 10 past 7, it will be Waikato versus Bay of Plenty. Friday, Tasman host North Harbour. Saturday at 5 minutes after 2, Counties Manukau host Taranaki. 5 minutes after 5 on Saturday, Southland host Otago. Saturday night, 7 o'clock, Canterbury versus Auckland. Sunday, 5 minutes after 2, Northland take on Manawatu. Beauty of a game, Sunday afternoon at 5 o'clock, Wellington take on Hawke's Bay. Now, this is on TVNZ Plus. So, free to air on television New Zealand. Second week, and just having a quick look here because I'm just curious. North Harbour at home to Counties Manukau. Big game first up. Taranaki host Waikato. Really good game. Auckland, Wellington. Auckland could find themselves down and automatically be chasing their tail if they don't, you know, two very tough games first up. Bay of Plenty host Northland. Hawke's Bay host Tasman. Otago versus Canterbury and Manawatu versus Southland. What I like about this, and I don't know whether it's deliberate or not, but if you want to get people buying into your competition from day one, start your tournament with big games. Have some blockbusters. Draw them in and go, wow, that was good. That was cool. You know, the last thing you want, with the greatest respect, and I say this, and I mean it, but you don't want Manawatu playing Northland.

0: 0800 150 811 is the number. Text us here on 8833. Text that's come in from Irish John. Hi, Mark. Will be interesting in the reaction if a Springbok player puts in the same tackle as Luke Jacobson did on the Irish player and gets a yellow. Or an All Black player puts a tackle into a Springbok player like Luke Jacobson and does get a red. Well, look, they've just got to be consistent. I mean, Luke Jacobson was very lucky. He should have got a red card for that. I've seen players get given red cards for a lot less. Discipline is going to be absolutely crucial for us. The problem when you try and play the game at pace the way we play, you're always going to increase the element of risk, whether it be ball handling, whether it be missing tackles, whether it be going into tackles at the breakdown and making contact. The South Africans are a dirty side. Every time South Africa plays, there's always a bloody punch-up. But we've got to be consistent. What I don't want to see is the game constantly going back 6 or 7 minutes and the game being played in replay, the game being played in slow motion. We will lose players, they will lose players. Who copes best, though, with player loss? Is it us? Is it them? But I still think, as I've said, the biggest thing to us winning in South Africa is a hard-ass referee who will pull the South Africans up for slowing the game down. We must be able to play to our strengths as South Africa are allowed to play to their strengths. For us to negate their strengths, we have to play quickly. We have to run them around. For them to negate our strengths, they need to slow it down. And they will do that illegally. They will be morally corrupt, but legally correct. We need a good, strong referee to make sure that we don't see them slowing it down. It's been a privilege. Sport up next.
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6: Ball on the tee, Adam G blows the whistle, and Taito Opeki gets us underway at Accor Stadium. The Warriors playing from right to left, right next to the right uprights. Hayward steps to his left, gives it to Crichton, shovels it straight onto Kickow. Kickow dances off his left, Kickow gets an offload back to Crichton, and Stephen Crichton will go in himself. They look like scoring for the best part of 90 seconds. Hayward with ball in hand, gives it to Salmon. Out the back now to Galvin. Galvin line ball to Preston. Jacob Preston goes straight through. They go right off the back of the scrum, the Dogs. And here's a bit of space. Tracy gives it to Carrez. And Carrez does go himself. That's just pure power and pace from Jacob Carrez. You shouldn't be conceding off the back of a set play on tackle one, Sammy. I always say that with scrums. They're all offside too, the Dogs. Mitch Barnett with a chip and chase over the top. Scooped up by Harris Tavita. Well, that has come out of nowhere. And that's what they've needed for 75 minutes. And it comes with five to play. Well, it's a knock-on to finish for Mitch Barnett as the siren sounds. They couldn't stay blemish-free, the Bulldogs, but they are pretty much perfect across the 80 minutes, and the scoreline reads 18 points to 6.

0: So 18-6, the Doggies win this. I've got to say, probably maybe the worst performance I've seen from the Warriors this year, certainly one of them. Now, I've sat here when we lost narrowly to Penrith. I think we lost at home to Cronulla Sharks. And I thought, actually, we lost, but we were in the contest. We put up a pretty damn good fight. I was pretty proud of the side. I think last night was, yeah, maybe one of those games where we just, I don't know, from the start, we just looked flat. We just never felt like the nervous systems were up individually or collectively. And probably a game and a team on paper we should have beaten, we have lost. And there's a danger here, and I've always said this with the Warriors and with the NRL. You do not win the NRL in the month of March, April, May, and possibly June. You start to win this competition in the month of July and August. It's important the Warriors bounce back from this. It's the importance the Warriors still show that they're on an upward trajectory, that they've still got momentum. But this will be a big blow. This now leaves them third on the table. Joining us now on the program is the man they just simply know, is simply known as the Warrior-holic, Zane Inglis. Afternoon to you, Zane. Welcome.
1: Mate, the sun came up here in Kapiti, I can confirm.

0: thought it was actually one of the worst performances from the Warriors. Normally what I'll say is, you know, when the Warriors have lost, I sometimes don't think the score necessarily reflects the performance. But I felt 18-6 was actually made the Warriors, it looked a little bit generous in favour of the Warriors.
1: Oh, mate, yeah, it would have been a very different interview if we'd done this straight after the game, mate. I ride the game harder than most. But I forced myself to sit down and watch that game again this morning without the emotion. And first and foremost, mate, we've got to give it to the Dogs. You said a team we should have beaten. They've had an average season, but they've got a couple of very key players come back, and Viliami Kiko and obviously Stephen Crichton coming back from his injury. And they played the absolute perfect game. Like, I don't think they could have played any better, and I think they beat any team in the NRL last night, so let's give them credit for having the perfect game plan and executing it to perfection and not allowing us to get into the game. But we should have known that was coming, mate. They did exactly the same thing to us last year, so it's our ability to know it's coming and then react to the intensity and physicality is the problem.
0: Who are we missing?
1: Oh, without a doubt, Tanner Boyd and Roger Tuivasa-Sheck would have made it a bit different last night.
0: Okay, but I mean, when you look at this Warriors team lining up, I mean, how weak was it? Was it a weak side? Are we still maybe struggling due to injury, or a side on paper still good enough, and a side that probably, you know, all said and done, should have won this game?
1: Again, mate, I'm going to say it. Like, we've had the best side out there we could potentially, given who's available. But it was a dog side who we just weren't mentally ready for. So we had the ability to beat them, but we just didn't meet them in the mental game, I think, in the first 20. And in the NRL, once you lose that momentum, mate, it's a bloody hard game to get back. But I will say, when we got dominated by a team in such a way and only conceded 3 tries, it's not a bad outcome considering what we would have done in years gone by.
0: Yeah, look, I mean, we can always fall back on that, isn't it? But, we, you know, you can't. I mean, at the end of the day, the currency here is winning and losing, and we ended up losing, and it was disappointing. Look, Zane, run us through the statistics there, whether it be completions, errors, line breaks, etc., Dogs versus the Warriors, and so people maybe can get a little bit of a picture where the Doggies ended up winning this game.
1: I think it was 51% possession to the Dogs, so we had our share of the ball, but I think completion was one of the big ones. They completed at 87%. We were normally completed in the high 80s, but we were down at 71% with sort of 14 errors again. That's just where we lost it. I think, you know, one thing we've seen over the past couple of weeks is the Warriors' inability to handle really fast line speed. We saw it against the Dolphins, we saw it against the Dragons last week, and it's how do we react to that? And I mean, no forwards in the comp will go that well off the back of that kind of momentum that we got, but we need to figure out a way to overcome that, because if we don't, every other team's going to copy that line speed pattern over the next couple of weeks and we could be in trouble.
0: Yeah, again, and you've got to sit down, you've got to be able to figure it out, don't you? I mean, the Hurricanes and Super Rugby figured it out with a really nice way of the way they set their sort of back line up. So I think the answers are there. Okay, some of the other key statistics.
1: I mean, the kicking game, I think, for me, is still a bit of an area that we need to figure out how we can get around not having the same amount of distance. Like, they kicked for about 160 more metres than us last night, and that wasn't even with Burden kicking. And what they were doing is they're getting the ball a heck of a lot higher. They weren't quite kicking as far down, but they were getting up

0: our kick takers when they're getting up and disrupting that. So I really think we've got to find a way to sort out our kicking. And there's probably only one way to do that, and his name's Luke Metcalf.
1: You've got to be a little bit careful here with Metcalf, don't we, that we just sort of, punish him at the expense of the team. He's still a member of this Warriors team, rightly or wrongly. You've got him dressed. You've got him on the bench. Don't be afraid.

0: field position and kicking and so forth, I feel like you've got to at least give him a try off the bench and see if you've got something better there, you know, when you're heading towards the finals. Because if you just get petty because of the way he acted and you don't play him and you end up losing because you don't have the kicking game to compete against these teams. I mean, if we'd had someone like Mitchell Moses out there last night who can kick at 60 metres, I think it's a different game. And Luke Metcalf has by far the longest kicking game out of our options. So does Webby have the testicle fortitude to give that a shot? And does he make a change in the senses? When we saw Rocco Berry had a very strong game in New South Wales Cup yesterday, Jai Lanin continues to break the line every time he gets the ball, and he defends really well. So I think there's a lot of pressure on him to consider Luke Metcalf or a change in the senses as well to shake things up in attack.
1: Okay, I want to put the emphasis back on the Doggies, because at the end of the day, you said they played as well as they could have played and probably would have beaten most sides last night, whoever was playing them. You talked a lot about the relentless line speed and intensity, but what were some of the other things they did well?
0: I mean, watching that first 20 minutes was very frustrating. They were running extremely close to the dummy half, like just basically running off his shoulder, and he was passing it so flat, and I would say 40% of them were forward, not by much, but by slightly forward, which meant they were getting the ball full speed over the advantage line and were able to get 5 or so metres before our defenders were getting to them, whereas we were sort of running a bit wider out, a bit deeper, and they were getting off the line so quickly they were disrupting us. So that's how they getting the momentum. And their offloads, their ability to have someone ready to take the offload when it's thrown and then pass it once or twice to get some more momentum going, whereas the Warriors were panicking and throwing offloads in response, but the guy who was standing there was flat-footed and didn't know what to do with it. He was often getting tackled behind the player who had offloaded the ball, so that was a huge difference for me.
1: Okay, so other areas that the Warriors perhaps struggled in?
0: I guess it's just like, it's literally, we tend to panic a bit with that line speed, and we don't, I mean, you've seen the All Blacks over the past years try and come up with different ways to deal with that with the likes of the South Africans, and I'm not a technical expert to would have the answer, but we seem to be trying to spin it wide a little bit early, and we tend to throw the last pass when we don't need to, which leads to errors, and that's getting us, you know, you can't make 14 errors against a team who's completing at 87% and expect to win the game. So how do we actually figure out how to deal with the line speed without panicking and dropping those balls would be key, and also how to get our physicality up against these big, you know, these packs. What they weren't big, they were just intense. And I think you'll find that, you know, James Fisher-Harris and Mitch Barnett are not going to be happy about the outcome, so they'll get the boys fired up for the Titans this week. But then what happens the week after when you come up against the Panthers, who have arguably the best back in the comp?
1: Yeah, must win game this week, absolutely must win game. Okay, areas of concern, first 8 rounds with Tana Boyd versus maybe the last 8 rounds, you've got a few statistics here.
0: Yeah, as I said, it was the attacking ability, like 30 points we averaged in those first 8 rounds. You know, we were about 100 points more, we'd scored 100 points more by the midway point of the season. I think a lot off the back of the way he was able to break defences down. And ever since he's gone, when we come up against these teams with really strong defences, it feels like we halves at the moment are struggling to do that. So that's the key for me. But our defence, you know, defending at the moment, we're conceding 15.5 points per game, which is elite. That's like grand final material. So we've got that side of it sorted. How do we get our attack clicking? I don't know. I think it needs changes in one or two positions to see if that's going to make the difference.
1: Yeah, again, you've sort of touched on some of those sort of positional changes, perhaps players that should come in, maybe players that should just sort of sit down. You mentioned the likes of Rocco Berry there, strong return, obviously Luke Metcalf. Any other changes?
0: Again, Jai Lanin, like, he's been I feel like it's a time where you give a guy like him and go. You've seen the likes of Fletcher Hunt come in for the Knights, who's basically the same age as Jai. They came through together. They just seem to be born to play footy. And this kid, he didn't play any rugby for 2 years off the back of 2 ACLs, and has not missed a beat from the first minute he came onto the field this year. He's played outstanding footy, and I just feel like he's got that ability that if you chucked him in, he could pull out those magic moments. If it doesn't work, it doesn't work. But I feel like you've got to try something, because defense will get you a long way, but you've got to be able to score points against teams like the Dogs and the Panthers, who are just relentless.

0: So you need a little bit of X factor. So he's one I'd consider. And as I said, look, Metcalf. And other than that, there's not a heck of a lot we can do.
1: Okay. So if you're Andrew Webster, you're sitting down here and you're looking at areas that you need to address, summarise it.
0: I think you'll keep it simple. I think they've got the game plan to win, but he's just going to look at them in the eye and say, guys, you got out passion, you got out done in the physicality and the speed. That's what you have built your mantra on this season. That's what we've been all about. What are you going to do about it? And then you'll leave it to the guys like Fish and Mitch just to be the ones to lead that conversation, I think, and it'll just be about having the mana to step up and match these guys.
1: Can you see the season unravelling here? I mean, the Titans, they've been a bit of a bogey team for us in recent times. Obviously, this week, the following week, we've got Penrith Panthers. We've got them at home. It was one of the great games when we played them away in the first half of the season here. Everything's been so good. But you have to be in the four, preferably be in the two if you really want to win this comp.
0: Yeah, I think for the Warriors, being in the two is an enormous, getting those two games in New Zealand in the finals off the back of our last two rounds, being at home. The difference between that and even being in the four would be enormous, and you don't win the NRL competition from outside the four. But it's just a game of inches, mate. I honestly couldn't tell you, because we have not lost a game by more than 18 points this entire season, and that was against the Tigers of all people. And we're so close in every game, but it's just the game of inches. The way that ball lands on the day, that anyone can beat anyone. We saw that from the Dragons last week, and the Titans have got more than enough ability to do it. But if we switch on, I don't know. I would not be a betting man one way or the other. What, I honestly have no idea.
1: I just want to get your thoughts on this Adam Dewey thing and the Tigers. I mean, I don't agree with what he's done, but I've never been a big fan of Benji Marshall. I've never really felt that. I think he's a very good talker. I think he's a bit of a car salesman, but doesn't really surprise me with what's happening at the Tigers and the way they're imploding and the fact that they're just not winning games. I mean, your take on this, where do you
0: see? Yeah, look, I loved Benji Marshall as a player, and I was quite a big fan of him until he got off or finished up his career, and he went on Fox League and he had like a Matty Johns kind of show there. And he started the show, he's got a bit of a petulant side. He's a bit of a hard head. He didn't like, people were giving him a bit of stick. You could just see he's got that niggly personality that I just thought, that's not a personality that you're going to take in as a head coach. And I could always see it being a bit of an issue for him. And I'm not going to, I can't really say one way or the other here, because I think there's got to be more to this than meets the eye. Adam Dewey doesn't walk out of the club off the back of one conversation, but I also look who his manager is, as you know, Isaac Moses, who is also the manager of Lachlan Galvin, who did exactly the same thing a couple of seasons ago. So I think there's both sides here playing games, and I think Benji's out of his depth, but I also think Isaac Moses is playing games with him as well.
1: Yeah, these guys in the background, nothing but trouble, are they? And it's interesting, because you do look at Andrew Webster and you do look at Benji Marshall, and there's talk and cheese in terms of who you'd want managing, who you'd want coaching, who understands sort of high performance, who understands the whole side of the cultural side of it as well. But yeah, it's interesting you talk about Benji there, because I know a very high profile former rugby league player who, you know, was in the role of the media and maybe criticised Benji at one point for the way he played, and he's never been forgiven for it. And he's like, well, come on, mate, you've been in the television game yourself, you know this is the way it works. And yeah, he seems to be, he's got to have this comeback. He sort of listens to respond rather than just listening.
0: Yeah, he just, I don't know, seems a little bit emotive to me. Like, that's one thing I'll give Andrew Webster. I wanted him to lose the plot last night. You could see it in his eyes, how frustrated he was. But he doesn't blame external influences. He takes accountability. Whereas Benji, you can just see he's niggly. And that's, I got a feel for the bloody Tigers fans, mate, because we've had a lot of crap over the years, but we've managed to turn it around, and we don't leak this kind of stuff anymore. Who knows what Luke Metcalf did? We're never going to know, because they kept it inside. But the bloody Tigers, mate, everything comes out.
1: Yeah, it's interesting. It'd be interesting in a press conference. I don't think it would take much to push Benji's buttons and let him go off, you know, with a couple of hard questions. And I don't think he'd be potentially forgiven. I don't think he'd be allowed back. And I don't agree with that.
0: No, I don't think

0: anyone's really got the balls to do it, but you can see a lot of the Tigers fans in their social media, they're really starting to lose the plot there. So, yeah, I think he's going to be under some serious pressure. I wouldn't be surprised if Madge McGuire is either, mate. The Broncos losing again last night. Not going to be making the eight after winning the comp last year.
1: It's a bit like Scott Robertson, isn't it? You go from sort of, yeah, 1 minute you're in the game, next minute you're sacked. You know, well, I probably should use the Liverpool example there with young Slot, the Dutch manager, comes in, wins the Premier League with Liverpool. A season later, after finishing fourth or fifth, ends up getting sacked. It's a tough job as a coach of a professional football team. When you win, it's the players. When you lose, it's the coach.
0: Exactly, mate, exactly. It's easier being a fan, mate. We never get wrong.
1: Hey, Zane, just before you do let you go, you obviously run a very successful business. You're all about taking the guesswork out, helping businesses perform. Tell us a little bit about what you do.
0: Yeah, mate, I have a small business here where I call myself a real world business advisor. I've spent 30 years working across 35 different industries with people from 25 different countries, and I get in to help companies analyse what's hindering their performance and find a practical way to fix it, which I try to do with my Warriors content as well. So if anyone's out there struggling to hit the wall a little bit in these tough times and you're not quite sure what to do, give me a call and I'd be happy to give you some advice.
1: There you go. Zane English joining us every week here on the program, The Warrior-holic. It is 19 minutes after 2. You can phone the program, give us your thoughts on the Warriors on 0800 150811. I thought it was arguably the worst performance of the season. We just didn't front up. And that happens. I think you sit down at the start of the season, you look at the games in front of you, you go, there is going to be that game where we are just going to be at our brilliant best. There's going to be that game, for whatever reason, we just don't front. There are going to be games where you sit down and go, the rubber, the green's going to go our way in regards to refereeing decisions. There's going to be some games where things don't go our way. And that is the nature of professional sport. Unfortunately, this game last night, to me, came at the wrong time of the season. They need to bounce back. This game against the Titans, absolutely vital. If they were to drop this, drop the game to the Panthers, what started out as a great season could end up being a little bit of a disaster. I've never been overly concerned about whether the Warriors go into the playoff having to play home or away. I think they've actually been a better side away. But you're winning is a habit. You've got to go into the end of the season with confidence. And it doesn't take much for things to suddenly go pear-shaped. Your thoughts. Love to hear from you. The lines are open.
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3: Okay, 25 minutes after two, another big game this afternoon. Of course, Tottenham Hotspur playing Auckland FC at Eden Park. Pretty much a sellout there. Andy Robertson, former Liverpool great, captain of Scotland, I think will be making his debut for Spurs. If you're travelling to that game, love to hear from you. 0800 150 811. My young son is heading off, even though he's a Liverpool man. I just told him to wear a neutral England shirt, but he's keen to see if he can get the autograph of Andy Robertson, which I don't think will happen. But anyway, my boy, if there's anybody that can get an autograph, knowing him, he'd probably find his way into the changing room. He'd probably walk out with the damn team, knowing my little guy and the way he knows how to negotiate. Anyway, let's bring in Braden. Braden, afternoon.
4: Good afternoon, Watto. Good to have you back.
3: Yeah, hey, Braden, your football team's been travelling okay, mate.
4: Oh, yeah. Doing all right. Play for the Oratia Reserves team and, currently top of the table. One loss, two draws from about 14, 15 games, so not doing too bad.
3: Stunning goal you scored yesterday, mate. It was.
4: Yeah, all our games are thankfully recorded, so that's been shared around the family group chat a few times. It's been, it's good.
3: Chipped the keeper.
4: Oh, yeah.
3: It was, intentionally or not, doesn't matter. He was off his line. It was that nasty little thing for the keeper. It was like the Yorker in cricket.
4: It just dipped. Yeah, whipped it in from the left touchline, sort of was aiming for that back post and just crept in.
3: One of the best goals I ever saw for the All Whites was a guy, Colin Walker, and this would have been about 86, 87 at Mount Smart Stadium, which is Go Media Stadium now. And I think we're either playing Israel, Iran, or one of those sort of Middle Eastern countries. And this guy, Colin Walker, playing on the left wing, sees the goalkeeper off his line and plays the chip. And if it had been in front of 50,000 people, it would have been one of those great goals. Colin Walker. And I just remember him raising his arms in a V and looking to the heavens. And your goal, to be honest, not quite as spectacular, but did remind me of the Colin Walker goal.
4: I'll take that. I'll take what I can get, to be fair. I don't score very often, so it was very nice to...
3: I don't know. Every time I see you, you seem to show me a highlight of you scoring, so you obviously do all right.
4: I've only got two this season.
3: Yeah.
4: Actually, technically, the stat sheet says I have three, but they gave it to the wrong number, so I'll take it.
3: Yeah.
4: I'll take it.
3: And you enjoy the FIFA Football World Cup?
4: Oh, I loved it.
3: So did I. I really enjoyed it.
4: Yeah, apart from the final, everything was great. Loved the coverage, loved seeing, the stories come out of, different teams, like Morocco doing quite well, and you also had, Cape Verde.
3: Those stories are always cool, aren't they?
4: I
3: thought the Norway story was good as well, how far they ended up going, and the way they did that little...
4: rowing thing,
3: and that became, that's what it's about. The thing that they don't need at the World Cup is they don't need the 25-minute halftime. This is the World Cup final, mate. You don't need that nonsense. Just have your 15-minute break and bring the players. It's a World Cup final, man.
4: You could see the players in the tunnel. They
3: just
4: were itching
3: over
4: to get back
3: it,
4: out,
3: eh?
4: Yeah.
3: They're just over it. I mean, it might work in America, but you're not targeting the American audience. This is the World Cup final, man. You've got Messi. You've got Yamal. You've got Rodri. You've got McAllister. You've got some of the best players in the world, mate. Trust me. You don't need Madonna.
4: There were a few blights on the tournament as well from, like the political Trump stuff getting involved. Like that really hit

0: hopefully he doesn't win the next election, from based on my opinion. Like, I just think he's not great for the game when he's just sort of you know, papering to all these people who don't actually aren't already involved in football, if that makes sense.
1: No, I saw the Forlan Balogun, who was the United States player. I mean, you know, he's, you watch the tackle. I mean, he stood on the back of the guy's Achilles. It was no different to what we saw with
0: Kwanzaa.
1: Kwanzaa, the English player, no different than a lot of them. It's like, mate, you've told us already when we've had referees from Somalia, I think it was, couldn't enter the country, and he comes out and says, look, we don't get involved in the politics side of it, and then phones Donald Trump. Now, that World Cup's come and gone, but that has now smeared Gianni Infantino. He will not ever be able to run from that. That will be the black mark against his name. And I hope he thinks it's all worth it, aligning himself with Trump. Now, look, whatever people think of Trump, he was democratically elected, all of the rest of it, I'm not going to go pro-anti the whole lot. People got different views on that. But it was absolutely the wrong thing to do. And once you do that, you set a precedent. And I keep saying this, for society to function, you've got to have a legal system that's level and fair for all. And that's at a macro level. But at a micro level within sports and other things, that needs to be the same. And so, you know, you see, you know, Luke Jacobson, an example the other week, I felt it should have been a red card. He was given a yellow. Now, World Rugby should be documenting that, saying, well, similar situation, we only gave a yellow card, so we need to be fair now when we hand out a card to the next player that does a similar sort of thing. In football, it should have been the same. But all it did, it ended up looking like favouritism, didn't it? It just ended up looking like complete and utter political bias. What? And that's when, yeah. But, you know, I think Infantino, unfortunately for him, has just become another head of a major organisation who just starts to look morally corrupt again, just starts to look corrupt, and no different to Sepp Blatter. Okay, Blatter might have been maybe cashing in more personally, but I think there's a real uneasiness and a lack of trust now around FIFA.
0: Yeah, well, you mentioned Blatter. He literally came out online and said what Infantino was doing was completely wrong. And yeah, I have to agree with him. And, you know, looking at it as well, Balogun, the story around Balogun as a player is quite interesting, of him being one of the US's best players who only has US citizenship because his parents were in America and gave birth to him in America, but then he went straight back to England. But because of birthright, that's how he can play for the United States. Speaks with an English accent, sounds very, you know, sounds like he's from England, which he is, but playing for a United States. So, you know, that's an interesting aspect that I found to it as well. But also just, you know, getting involved with that as well. And after that red card happened, I was questioning every single card that was given, whether or not, you know, like the one for England, whether or not that could have got suspended sentence as well. Like, it just, and I don't want to be talking about
1: that. No, but that's it. You end up not talking about the football, don't you?
0: No.
1: Again, here is Donald Trump injecting himself into something else. You know, I don't want Donald Trump injecting himself into something. I don't want Chris Luxon injecting himself, or Jacinda Ardern, or Putin, or anyone, mate. Just stay out of it. This is the FIFA Football World Cup. And the thing with the World Cup is, one thing you do see about it is that it just brings the world together, doesn't it? It's just all about the football. And yeah, there'll always be the odd fan that's nasty towards each other, but most of the time the fans get on as well after the game, and it's just all about nationalism, it's all about tribalism. And then suddenly we get involved in politics, you know, we go like, oh Christ, you know, can't we hide from Ukraine, can't we hide from the war in Iraq, can't we hide from the stuff in Palestine or Israel or whatever it might be? Just stay out of it, mate. We just want to break from all of that. We just want to focus on the football. And what happens? Again, it becomes a political issue.
0: As much as I did appreciate watching, you know, fans from, like, say, Mexico mixing with the South Korean fans, and that was, you know, all that stuff is great. Infantino did come out after the tournament and or just before the final, and he said that he thinks that this is the greatest social human event in our lifetime. And I could not believe that that's what... Like, I couldn't believe he said that. Like, I don't necessarily think that that is the level that we should be holding ourselves to, if that makes sense.
1: Yeah, yeah.
0: Yeah.
1: I mean, I think it was the best World Cup I've ever watched, and I've watched a lot.
0: I disagree.
1: I think from a television point of view, I'm not saying being there as a fan and it being across three countries, but I thought the level of football, the quality of goal scoring, I thought was the best World Cup I've seen. And I go right back to certainly

0: 1982. I do remember Mario Kempe's Aussie Ardiles 1978, but I very, very vividly remember 82, 86 and all the way through. And I thought this was, I thought just the style of football, the intent in which sides played, the number of goals being scored, the type of goals being scored, I thought, and the different narratives, I thought it was a stunning World Cup. What was your pick?
1: Oh, 2014 lives long in the memory for me.
0: That was in Germany.
1: No, in Brazil. Germany beat Brazil 7-1.
0: That's right.
1: That sticks out to me.
0: And
1: just the standard of the goals of the tournament were just also like James Rodriguez's chest and volley against Uruguay was just, you know, one of the best goals I've ever seen. So I just think the standard of, you know, goals, like there wasn't a goal that stuck out to me or anything. And again, I say the final was just very lackluster. So yeah, I guess there was 104 games to sink my teeth into, and now I don't know what to do with myself. So yeah,
0: it was a good month. And I've got to say, the Commonwealth Games is just so underwhelming, isn't it? It's just like, oh, okay, no one really wanted it. We've got 10 sports now, 3-on-3 basketball. It's like, what? Great for netball and great for lawn bowls. I get it. It's their shop window. Swimming, yeah, I mean, I love my swimming. I love to see what Erica's doing. I love to see all of this stuff going on. But the Aussies just smash everybody in the pool historically. Track and field will be okay, but you're not going to have to do a particularly high standard to probably medal in a lot of those events. And so, I mean, the Commonwealth Games have got to prove to us that they actually do have a future. There is talk about us potentially hosting a Commonwealth Games in 2034. With the greatest respect, I disagree with it. I just think it's past its use-by date. I don't really want to see billions of dollars being sent on a 10-day event that is no longer a world-class event when it comes to actual depth of competition and the type of athlete that now don't want to go to the Commonwealth Games because there are bigger and better events that they want to peak and taper for. It is 24 minutes away from 3 0800 150811. You've heard the discussion. If you want to be part of it, we'd love to hear from you. 0800 150811. Someone's saying, is this the CNN network? No, we're not sitting here on the left or the right, mate, to be honest. Not sitting on the left or the right. Just saying that we just don't want politics being involved in sport. You know, I don't want Jacinda Ardern in somehow part of the narrative. I don't want any politician, Luxon, Trump, the Ukraine, anyone. We'll take a break.
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5: Between 3 and 4 this afternoon, interview with five-time New Zealand road cycling champion Gordon McCauley, an interview that we did do some months back. Obviously, Tour de France underway at the moment. I've just come back from a major cycling event in China, but it's a really nice story. Gordy, self-proclaimed people's champion, boy who grew up in Southland, down Dunedin, in fact, and, you know, against the odds, would win 5 New Zealand road cycling titles, which is still a record. That he does hold more than I think Hayden Rolston might have, 5 or 4, Jack Swartz, some of the great names. And so we'll do that between 3 and 4 this afternoon. But things starting to gear up at Eden Park between Spurs and Auckland FC. Sellout crowd of around 40,000 expected in very wet, cold conditions. And you've got the team lineups there for us, Braden.
6: Yeah, just been sent through the teams for the Auckland FC and Tottenham Hotspur. I'll go through the Tottenham Hotspur one first of all. People might not recognise a few of these names. They got Brandon Austin in goal, Archie Gray, Kota Takai, Manor Solomon, Jamie Donnelly, Dane Scarlett, Mikey Moore, Rio Kier, Mutton, Malachi Hardy, Luca Williams-Barnett and Ty Hall. For Auckland FC, their starting team is Michael Vowd in goal, Hiroki Sakai, Cam Howison, Sam Cosgrove, Lachlan Bayliss, Daniel Norman, Ronan Wynn, Luka Vucevic, Logan Rogerson, Matt DeHotman and Van Fitzharris. That is the two starting 11s. On the bench for Spurs is Conor Gallagher, Richarlison, Mateus Tell, Mateus Fernandez, Ben Davies, Martin Dubravko, reserve goalkeeper, and then a few of their extended squad. Of course, their coach Roberto De Zerbi, but no Andy Robertson, their new signing.
5: I feel like people have been ripped off when I hear that lineup, to be honest. You're not going along to watch Spurs to see an academy side, and that feels like an academy side, to be honest. I know it's wet, I know it's cold. I mean, people would want to see Richarlison at least come on. You know, people were hoping to see Andy Robertson because captain of Scotland, Liverpool, great as well. New signing for them. And probably people in Australia are going to get better lineups. I wonder whether the cold weather, the wet turf, is part of the reason why maybe some of these stars have been left out, just so there's no hamstring injuries, there's no injuries that might be caused due to some of the environmental factors. But if you're a Spurs fan, I'd feel a bit ripped off, to be honest.
6: Yeah, I mean, well, Auckland FC aren't even really playing their strongest team either. They've still got Lachlan Brook on the bench, they've got Jake Brimmer, Francis De Vries, Lewis Gallegos, you know, some of their star players as well. I think it'll be an interesting game, and

0: yeah. I don't even know if they will crack 40,000, to be fair, with the weather. I'm not sure if it'll even get to 40,000.
1: Well, it was 36, 38, I think, when I read the tickets, how many people decide not to go. Yeah, the other interesting thing, what was I going to say about this particular game? Oh, no, I can't understand the fascination, to be honest. I mean, I quite like my Auckland FC, went to a number of games last year. I just don't understand the fascination with Sam Cosgrove. Just don't know what the fascination is, mate. I don't think he's much of a footballer. I think he, I'm not even sure he's that good at holding the player up. Doesn't create. Big body, but that's about it. No one wanted him in the UK, and then we suddenly picked him up and gave him a bit of a lifeline.
0: I mean, it's fair play to him. He's stuck on for another season when a lot of them have left after winning the title.
1: Well, I don't think anyone else wants him.
0: That's a fair point, yeah. But, I mean, to be fair, in Australia, they do throw money around at sort of strikers like him who just score goals. So that's, fair enough. But definitely won't be the same Auckland FC team this season compared to last season, with a new coach as well coming in, yet to be announced.
1: Well, also the salary cap starts to kick in now, which makes it a lot harder.
0: They have to go more local-based, more Kiwi-based, draw on those academy products as well, the reserve team players, which looks like what they are doing in this game. Luke Casserly, the reserve team coach, I believe, is leading them today, so he'll obviously be familiar with those reserve players and put them on and give them minutes. I mean, how cool would it be to say you've played against Tottenham Hotspur? I mean, that's something you can always look back on for the rest of your life.
1: Yeah, I've been lucky. I went and saw Brazil play Australia back in 1999 or 2000 at the MCG, had a kick around prior to the game with Danielson, who was the highest paid player in the world at the time, Brazilian. I've still got a photo there, I think, with Danielson. I was working for Nike at the time. We went across and helped with some of the leverage of that, and was lucky enough to go and see Auckland play Everton back in 1989 or 1990 at Mount Smart Stadium. I think Ricky Herbert said he played in that particular game. I have seen Liverpool play in Toulouse, but yeah, I don't know. Oh, look, I just hope it's a really good, entertaining game of football this afternoon, and there's plenty of goals being scored, and it's, you know, football fever's in everyone's blood off the back of the FIFA Football World Cup. It's just a shame because we've had the most amazing weather in Auckland through the month of May, June and July, and the coldest weather we have had for a long time kicked in on Friday, and it hasn't gone away, and it is freezing out there at the moment.
0: I blame Spurs for bringing it across.
1: I blame them too,
0: yeah. Yeah, imagine coming home over from your summer though, and you got to come over to New Zealand, and you get this sort of weather,
1: and then you're going to go across to Australia and go, yeah, this is a cool country. Yeah, so weather's the only thing that does me in this country. Anyway, we'll take a break. 13 minutes away from 3.
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1: Okay, text that's come in just from earlier. Hi, Mark. And this is just changing it back up, looking at a bit of sort of Super Rugby, I guess, or looking forward to the NPC. Hi, Mark. Here are some real bolters from Super Rugby on nobody's list, but caught my eye during the year. Crusaders, Corey Callow, Macca Springer, Antonio Shelfo. And what I will say about Corey Callow is he got shafted towards the end of that season. He fell out of favour, which I think is appalling. And very, very good footballer, Corey Callow. And I think you'll see him in Canterbury NPC really dominate. And I thought he was one of the best players last year in the NPC until he actually ended up injuring his knee. So it'll be interesting to see whether he stays with the Crusaders or, in fact, whether he signs with another Super Rugby side. I guess we'll find that out in time. Yeah, Macca Springer, Antonio Shelfoon. Yep, good players. Hurricanes, Kenny Naholo. To me, Kenny Naholo just looks too big now. Almost looks like he's just too heavy. Whether it be just through too much muscle, just got him too big, and I think he's lost a yard of pace. Braden Yosse, yeah, good footballer. Siali Luaki, yeah, a lot of talk about him, potentially getting into the All Blacks. Chiefs, Isaac Hutchinson, Tyrone Thompson, and Daniel Sinkinson, I think are the that particular text. Some good names there. Hi, Watto. Oh, someone, I've already read that one, talking about, oh, hi, Watto. Was totally unengaged with the FIFA World Cup. Enjoying the Common Games more. Why isn't there a Sunday morning show on Sport Nation? Just replays of previews for games already been. Well out of my pay category, my friend. Yeah, I don't know. Maybe we'll see some programming changes in time to come. Yeah, right. Okay, what are we? 7 minutes away from 3 o'clock. Just a reminder that between 3 and 4, as mentioned, Gordon McCauley, 5-time New Zealand road cycling champion, my guest. We'll do a bit of a spotlight hour, a bit of a spotlight interview. Look, it's been a hell of a year for sport, hasn't it? You know, with the FIFA Football World Cup, we've got this tour to South Africa coming up. We've sort of got the Commonwealth Games on at the moment. Well, sort of a pullback version of the Commonwealth Games. NPC study next week. We start to get into the business season of the NRL. And I know, look, it's predominantly a male audience that listens to this station. You guys got plenty of brownie points, though? You got brownie points? You need brownie points, you know, so you can sit and watch and do these things. I hope you got brownie points. A lot of good sport coming up. All you husbands out there, behave. Do as you're told. Wash the windows, do the lawns. Do all those things that you don't need to be asked to do so you can sit back and enjoy an eclectic mix of sport. An eclectic mix of sport. I do love that word, eclectic. Tomorrow, and there'll be lots of coverage here on this station with the naming of that All Black team to tour South Africa. I think it's the most important tour to South Africa. Most important rugby tour, maybe even in my lifetime. And I only say that because of where rugby currently sits in New Zealand's landscape. We're not what we were. For whatever reason, whether it be appointment coach, you know, whether it be nepotism, whether it be coach appointments, lack of talent ID. But for the game to stay strong in this country, we need to win that series. You've got rugby league now on the landscape. You've got football on the landscape. You've got a whole lot of other sports. Concussion's a big issue. And rugby has always been the sport that's given us that real sense of nationalism. But it's starting to slowly be replaced, isn't it, by some of these other sports. And so if rugby is to survive, it's got to be back in the forefront of everybody's minds for all the right reasons. Just a quick text that's come in. Would a 2-2 series between the All Blacks and Springboks be okay outcome for the All Blacks, given the riches of depth of South Africa has over world rugby, especially New Zealand, and dominating all sevens and twenties competition? If we were to win 2-1 in South Africa, and then they were to win the test in Baltimore, I could handle that. If we were to lose 2-1 in South Africa and win the test in Baltimore, it would be fail for me. I'm only interested in the three tests in South Africa. Perfect scenario would be a 3-0 victory. All right, that is this hour complete. Don't go away. Gordon McCauley between 3 and 4. You might enjoy this interview. Fascinating interview with one of the real personalities of New Zealand road cycling. Eden Park, the game between Spurs and Auckland FC, is about to get underway as well. Keep your thoughts coming here on 8833.
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0: You're listening to Sport Nation, the Eye of the Tiger, which always just has that high-performance theme to it. And that's very much what this hour is. One of our great high-performance athletes, one of our great cyclists, is my guest in studio between now and 4 o'clock. He's a five-time New Zealand road cycling champion. No one has won more New Zealand road cycling titles than my guest in studio. Commonwealth Games bronze medalist, a man who represented New Zealand at four Commonwealth Games, a two-time winner of the Tour of Southland. No rider has ridden more Tour of Southlands than Gordon McCauley. And it's with great pleasure we welcome into student Gordon. Good afternoon. Welcome.
1: Hey, thanks, Mark. Thanks for having me.
0: You know, lovely, I've been watching your posts on social media and you've been telling stories of the Tour of Southland because that's been on for the last week. First time, I think, in its history, it's actually been staged in January. It was supposed to take place in November last year, but due to weather bombs and stuff, they moved it. And I think my first memory and first real introduction to Gordon McCauley was I was lucky enough or stupid enough to ride the Tour of Southland, and you were one of the big players and arguably most aggressive bike rider. You're a polarising figure, but you walked the walk and you talk the talk.
1: Yeah, look, part of being a racing cyclist for me anyway, look, I wasn't the most physically gifted rider in the world. I definitely think that hard work trumps talent alone. So my thing was work harder than everybody else all the time. And part of winning is a little bit like the Aussie cricketers, right? If I could sledge everybody and they believed I was going to win, then I'd win.
0: Yeah, but it's funny, when I came through, when I sort of first got into triathlon, and you know, we sort of used to get mocked a little bit by the cyclists, and you'd sort of see the cyclists out, we always sort of, there was just always a hard edge about them. There was always a sort of like, you know, Graham Miller, these guys weren't your friends, man, they were ruthless. I remember Graham Miller saying to me, I would put you in the ditch before you put me in the gutter, I would shove you literally. And then, you know, you start to learn more and more about the sport yourself, and you start to do it a little bit more right, and you start to realise how hard the sport is. And then if you don't have that edge, if you don't have that ruthlessness, if you don't almost have that little nasty streak, you're not going to survive.
1: Yeah, look, in my opinion, the purpose of a race is to find a winner. And if I've got a number on my back, even now, if I ride a Masters race, if I've got a number on my back, I'm there to win. And that doesn't mean I will win. I certainly hardly ever win these days. In fact, my wife's won two races last year. I only won one, and she likes to remind me of that. But I'm there to win. And I don't, if you get in my way, well, it's bad luck for you.
0: How did you get into cycling? Where did you grow up?
1: So, yeah, I was brought up primarily by foster parents.

0: in Dunedin. I come from a split home. And the people that brought me up, the Ralstons, they were a big cycling family in Otago back in the 60s and 70s. And I called them Gran and Grandad. They weren't any blood relation to me. But it was like a typical sort of, for want of a better term, boomer's home. There was a lounge that you only went into on Christmas Day, and that's where you had Christmas, and there were cycling photos all around the lounge from their family that raced. And one day a note went around school. They were looking for racing cyclists for a team time trial on the weekend, and I put my hand up and went and rode on the King's High School C team in the team time trial, and promptly got dropped on the start line and finished a long way behind my team. I was hooked. I loved it. You know, it was a sport that I could do back then where I didn't need to rely on teammates. You know, I wasn't the slow guy on the team. Well, I was a slow guy, but I could train for myself, and the harder I worked, the better I got, and that's what I liked.
1: Mm-hmm. And when, how long into taking cycling up did you start to realise maybe I do have a bit of talent, rather than getting dropped, like you said, in your first race, so to actually go, hey, maybe I'm quite good at this, and maybe somebody identify and go, hey, keep an eye on this guy McCauley, there's something about him.
0: Yeah, look, I grew up in the era of, you know, club rugby, and where you did your race or you played your game on the weekend and then you went to the pub, and that's just what you did, and I went to the pub with everybody else. I can't really put a pinpoint on when it was. I guess perhaps my last year as a junior under 19, we went to the nationals for the team time trial for the Otago team. We actually drove to Whanganui for this race, and we won. We beat all the best teams in the country. Most of the teams had New Zealand reps on them. We had one New Zealand rep. We had Glenn Thompson and three guys that were just local Otago boys. But Glenn's dad, Brian, coached our team and had us gelling and working as a team time trial unit, and we won. And I was like, well, maybe I'm not too bad at this. And it sort of just slowly progressed from there.
1: Because you would have come up through a pretty good era with the likes of the Brian Fowlers and the Graham Millers and the Paul Leeches, and I think maybe, I'm not sure if Stephen Cox might have probably finished then. I remember when I was growing up at primary school, Jack Swart was the big name in New Zealand cycling. And when did you first come across those guys? Did you know much about New Zealand riders when you first started out, or the history of the sport at all?
0: So the very first cycle race I ever saw was the Commonwealth Games in Edinburgh, where Chucky Brian Fowler got silver to Paul Curran. And that was the first race I'd ever seen, and I didn't really follow cycling from there for a couple of years until this team time trial opportunity with our school. But, you know, like all kids then, I watched all the Olympics, I watched the Commonwealth Games, I watched everything, and I just remember watching the race thinking that was cool. And then, you know, when I did start to improve and start to get good, as it were, I did get to race with Brian a few times in the Tour of Southland and see for myself how good he was. But we didn't really overlap our careers a whole lot. He was sort of winding down as I was getting good. But I did overlap a bit with G-Man, with Graham Miller, and learned a lot from watching him. Another name that you mentioned then was Paul Leach. We drove from Dunedin up to the track nationals at the Manukau Velodrome, and Paul Leach lapped us twice and eliminated the whole field and won. So that was actually the day of my 21st. So I celebrated my 21st in the van driving back to Dunedin after the race.
1: Yesterday we just had another edition of the Tour of Southland come to an end, and Josh Burnett winning three now. Another young guy who probably in 10 years' time will maybe get the respect that's sometimes hard in the here and the now to look back on a legacy. But what was your first taste and introduction to the Tour of Southland? I mean, obviously coming from Dunedin, a big event down in that part of the world, big event down in Invercargill particularly.
0: Yeah, look, that event, it's our national tour, as far as I'm concerned. It's the hardest race in the country. And, you know, everybody that's an aspiring bike rider in New Zealand should aspire to do well in that race. So, you know, my first race was in 91, Stuart Lowe won, and I bookended the field. I finished last. And, you know, it's not the only time I finished last in the race. You know, it's again, it just gave me a hunger to improve. You know, there were guys there that, you know, I would look at and think, I'm better than that guy. If I train harder, I'll be better. So I just chipped away at it.
1: And the breakthrough, when did that start to come through? What was that first big major breakthrough win for you, where suddenly people are going, well, this guy Gordon McCauley is just starting to introduce himself, not just to the cycling community, but maybe to the wider community?
0: Look, it wasn't a win. It was actually a silver at Nationals. It was at the Wallaceville circuit in Wellington. And I attacked at the start, shot up the road, and ended up the road all day with Rick Reed. And Rick won the race at the end. He beat me in the sprint. But it was that moment that I thought, man, I can be pretty good at this. And, you know, I went the following year down to Southland and won it.
1: Yeah, remarkable. Rick Reed, another bike rider. As I said, so were you being coached at this point? And what did you understand about, and when did you, was it just a natural progression in terms of understanding the dynamics of road cycling, the role of the teams, the role of the individual within those races, and the tactics that are being played out, which make the sport so compelling?
0: Look, for that particular Nationals, I wasn't coached. It was pretty basic understanding of coaching and cycling. I just figured I'd train more and longer than everybody else and I'd be better. And so I just did more than everybody else. I was doing 800,000 Ks a week on my bike. After that, Terry Jide picked me up and he coached me for that first Tour of Southland win. And in fact, our whole team were Terry-sponsored riders. We had Greg Henderson, guys like that on the team. And so that was what got me through that first Tour of Southland. And I learned, you know, different energy systems in the body and how things worked and progressed on from there.
1: Yeah, and obviously starting to understand the importance of the team dynamic. Were you a good teammate? Were you easy within a team environment?
0: That would depend who you ask, Mark.
1: And depend your role in the team. Yeah. I can't imagine you'd be a guy who want to play second fiddle too much.
0: Yeah, look, I moved around a few teams and, you know, there were a lot of poor decisions on my behalf and it's only now...
1: Which is when you're young though, mate. It's look, we've all done it.
0: I look back now and think, you're a plonker, mate. The flip side of the coin is I've gone to the Tour of Southland and I've worked hard for other riders and sacrificed my own chances to win. I've had Rolly Haddon-Ralston in the team quite a few times and worked for him. I've worked for Aaron Strong. I've worked for Sam Lindsay. And then it's just another way of looking at it. My goal for the race was just to take longer and harder turns than anybody else in the race. That's the way I saw it.
1: And that made you a very desirable commodity, I would have thought.
0: Yeah, again, that would all depend on who you ask. I'd hope so.
1: So that first Tour of Southland win, how much did that mean to you? Like etching your name in the history books of New Zealand cycling, I mean, it is, when you go through the race winners, everybody that's anyone's pretty much got their name somewhere associated with that particular race.
0: Yeah, look, at the time, I don't think I appreciated it. Now I look back on it and think that was cool. But at the time, I just sort of went a little bit over my head. I think I was just on this drive to be better and better and better. I wanted to go to the

0: it. Now I look back on it and I think, man, that was super cool, and I should have taken it in more while I was there.
1: And not just about the yellow jersey, you've also worn the King of the Mountain jersey. Did you ever win the Sprint Ace jersey?
0: Just three times.
1: Just three times. Just three. There you go. Yeah, it's King of the Mountain jersey.
0: Yeah, don't rob me.
1: I'm not going to rob you, mate. No. I always remember I was lucky enough to ride it back in 2001 and 2003 and manage in 2002. And I remember in 2001, I think I said, it might have been 2003. I'm not sure who you were working for. All I remember was, I think, on the final stage, and you were sitting down talking to your teammates, and you were like, this is how it's going to play out, boys. We're going to go down here and we're going to hang left, and it's going to be a cross one. At that point, we're taking everybody into the gutter, which basically is the worst thing you can do to a peloton. And I was just sitting there going, oh, please don't take me into the gutter. I just want to get through to the finish line. But sure enough, one thing I always, you know, always used to hear Gordon McCauley, you'd sit there on the start line, you'd tell everyone what you're going to do, and then you'd go out and do it and go, I just didn't go with him because I didn't think he was going to do it.
0: Slow learners.
1: They are slow learners, though, but that was always you, wasn't it? You were a confident bike rider. As you said, you weren't afraid to tell them how this was going to go, and you weren't afraid to play that intimidation game, get inside their head, live rent-free inside there.
0: Yeah, that's what a lot of professional sport is, right? It's lots of professional sport is head games. Mm. You don't always have to be the best athlete to win. Sometimes you just need to be the smartest.
1: Yeah, and I... So,

0: head wins, and you say it's not the best athlete, sometimes it's the smartest in terms of positioning yourself. When you look back over, how many stage wins at Tour of Southland?
1: I no idea.
0: Is there a particular stage that stands out for you? Is there one moment where you go, man, oh, it was good today, or how did I pull that out of the bag? You know, maybe your adversity of during the particular stage. Is there anything that really stands out when it comes to Southland?
1: Yeah, so, look, there is one stage, and it's probably not one that most people remember, but it was special to me. So all of my family are from the Gore area. So a lot of your viewers, listeners may have heard of the Golden Guitar Awards. My Uncle Max was one of the founders of that award. My dad's won it back in the early 80s, so I'm kind of the black sheep of the family. I'm the one that headed north and took up sport and didn't learn to play the guitar. I can't yodel, definitely can't sing. And all my family used to come to Gore and watch me finish. And one particular day, I was in the break, and we come around the final turn into Gore, and I was with Paul Lodlin, and I was trying to come up the outside of him against the rails, and he stuck the elbows out, and he put a bit of a serve into me, and, you know, I don't have any malice towards that. I would have done it to him as well. And gave me a big bump, and there's a great shot of us crossing the finish line, leaning on each other, like millimetres from crashing at 60 k's an hour, and I kept sprinting all the way to the line. I think Paul come off the pedals a little bit as he hit me, and probably for me that's the most memorable stage win I had down there, because my family were there, everybody was there. I almost crashed as I crossed the line. To be honest, I didn't even know I'd won. I just stuck my arm in the air and claimed it and hoped I could sway the judges.
0: And immediately finding that, what was the discussion with Paul? Did you chat to Paul that day or the following day? It would take a year or so.
1: There were some terse
0: words.
1: Or
0: do you just reflect on those things later in life and go, you know, that was just part of racing. I actually admire the guy. He's part of my story now because of, you know, the niggle that went out there. And, okay, it's not a sport for the faint-hearted, man.
1: No, look, at the time there were terse words between us when we crossed the line. But I would have done it to him. 100% I would have done it to him. I would have shut the door. Mm-hmm. And that's where he just tried to shut the door on me, as I would have done to him. So, fair enough.
0: What is it that makes the Tour of Southland so special? And why is it that when we've had some quality international bike riders come down here and just wave the white flag and go, you guys are nuts. This might not necessarily have UCI ranking points still. It might not necessarily be part of the world tour, but this was a tough bike race.
1: Yeah, look, I think it's the wind and rain and cold. You know, Henk Vogel's a pretty good bike rider, rode the Tour de France multiple times. 2 days in, he waved the white flag. I'm done. You guys are mental. Why are you going so hard? It's the end of the season. Oh, well, it might be the end of the season for you, mate, but this is our national tour and I want to win it. Mm. You know, Chris Horner won the Tour of Spain. He won the Volta. Couldn't win the Tour of Southland. It's a hard bike race.
0: Yeah, I always remember I was down there, I think it might have been 2003, and there was a Belgian rider, Frank de Backer, had got himself in the yellow jersey early on. And he'd come out on Southland TV, I think, the day after winning a stage or getting in the yellow, saying, oh, just down here on holiday. And he sort of belittled his fitness, and he sort of said, well, you know, almost like, well, I just decided to do this last minute. And I remember I was riding with him heading in. We'd come through Gore, and there's a hill out the back of Gore. And I knew that his comments hadn't gone down well in the peloton. And I was with him when he dropped his chain. So his chain came off, and the chain of command that went up that peloton, man, and of about four or five teams just hit him as hard as I've ever seen any riders hit a guy. And next minute, I'm at the back in the laughing bunch with this guy, and every one team dropped the rider back, said to me, you do not help this guy at all. And they made Frank de Backer ride all the way home on the front of the laughing bunch while the main peloton were 2, 3, 4, 5, 6, 7 minutes just extending. He couldn't understand at the end of it why they'd done it to him.
1: Yeah, it's pretty normal for the tour. Look, I think if he had been in the yellow jersey, we wouldn't have. There's still a code of honour in cycling, but you don't come to New Zealand and put down our races and
0: talk yourself up and belittle everyone.
1: And it would be the same in any other sport, right? 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
11: That's it.
10: In Silverdale, if you do want to pop in, have a chat to Gordy and maybe look at sort of, I don't know, picking up a bit of bike equipment, maybe even buying a brand new bike. Gordon, we've talked a little bit about Southland. I wanted to because the race finished yesterday, a race that was supposed to be held in November last year. But you also represented New Zealand at four Commonwealth Games. First, been in 1998 in KL. Yep. Your greatest success probably came at the time trial in Melbourne back in 2006 when you won bronze. But how big a deal, how special a moment was it being selected for Commonwealth Games?
11: Oh, mate, it's huge. Like that for me, that was the pinnacle. You know, you've got Commonwealths and Olympics are just that next level. Once you bring in the Euros or the Europeans, it's just that next level, and that was always just
10: not quite good enough, you reckon?
11: Yeah,
10: or were you just a little bit unlucky with the politics that often goes with cycle selection?
11: Look, I believe I should have gone to Greece.
10: 2004 Athens?
11: Yeah, I think both Glenn Mitchell and I should have gone to Greece, and we didn't get selected. They selected riders that were doing well in amateur races in Europe when we were racing pro. So, you know, is it a sore point? At the time it really was. Now, you know, it's in the past. But yeah, I could go to Commonwealth Games and race. If I had have gone

0: myself. I wanted to go there and compete well. I didn't build up properly for it. I was in the UK. It wasn't, you know, I did no heat acclimatization for KL. The next games were in Manchester, and that worked actually quite well for me. I had a good time trial. The time trial wasn't my chosen event. I was doing it just as a secondary event, but I got sixth. And I was like, if I can get sixth, I can get third, I can or I can win this. And by then, the race nerves had sort of calmed down a bit, if that makes sense. You know, the best way of looking at it would be, what's the worst that could happen? I can DNF like I did in KL. Well, that's the worst that could happen. Hmm.
1: Do you feel like by the time you got to 2002 and even you're still improving as a bike rider?
0: Yeah, I do. So there were, I don't think I was improving as a whole, but I could pivot. I could go from targeting one day road racing to targeting time trials, and my road racing would sacrifice a little bit to go faster in a TT. But I do think I was improving.
1: Yeah, okay, so just for people out there, so in terms of your training for a time trial versus training for a road race, what are the fundamental differences in regards to the type of work you've got to do?
0: So look, when I changed and pivoted to targeting the time trial in Melbourne, it was actually by circumstance. I was actually targeting the road race, and the time trial was my secondary event. And on New Year's Day, I was out for a long road ride. I was actually riding down to Waihi, and I got hit by a car, and I broke my wrist. And I did cut the cast off the next morning and tried to ride the road, and I couldn't do it. I couldn't deal with the vibration through the handlebars. So I talked to a coach down in Invercargill, Doug Bath, who used to do a lot of training on the Erg. So sort of an indoor bike machine that you bolt your bike into. And we bolted my time trial bike onto the Erg because I could lean on a ski.
1: Take all the weight out of it. Yep.
0: Yeah. And so we changed my training to focus on the time trial. So there were just lots and lots of threshold. Not so much endurance training, just short, intense training.
1: Yeah, what would be the length of, a threshold set, or what would be, just give it an example of a type of set you might do at threshold, which is basically where the body's starting to suffer.
0: Yeah, so look, basically we just push them out longer and longer, but a session might be 22-minute efforts at threshold or just over threshold with 2 minutes between each session. And this was back when power meters were in their infancy. Like, I just didn't have the money to buy a power meter, so I was all on heart rate. Hmm. And basically, I would be doing two or three sessions on the trainer doing those. It was in my neighbor's garage. It was one of those steel Lockwood garages. It was an oven in there, and I just had a piece of paper on the wall with my intervals. There was no electronic training on TVs back then, and just hit the intervals.
1: And you won bronze in Melbourne in that time trial, and you get to stand on the podium, you get to stand on the dais at a Commonwealth Games, put a bronze medal around your neck. How special was that?
0: That was awesome. And it wasn't just awesome because I got to stand on the medal at the dais at the Commonwealth Games. It was because I was the only New Zealand athlete that day that medaled, period. No other sports. So, you know, it was kind of special. I had the attention of all of New Zealand media on me, and it was cool. And by then I was actually a little more equipped to deal with media, and I was able to soak it up a little bit more and just appreciate what I'd just managed to do.
1: Nathan O'Neill from Australia Gold, Ben Day out of Australia Silver, and breaking up the Australian dominance.
0: Yeah, it's not too bad. Keeping one of the Aussies off the podium was always good.
1: What have you done with that medal? Where does that medal sit?
0: It sits on my desk at home, right beside my computer. It's the only silverware that I have on display at my house. It just sits beside my computer. I have a few trophies and jerseys hanging up in the shop. I like to think it gives the shop a bit more credibility, but that's the only bit of silverware I have on display at home.
1: It's interesting. I remember I was lucky enough to ride with the great Jack Sword, who was the child, who was the guy in the early 80s that was just dominating the sport, along with Stephen Cox and various riders. And we went down and did a bit of a photo shoot with him, and he pulled out all of his old woolen jerseys, and we hung them up on a washing line, and then sort of shot it with a sort of a 1970s light filter over it, and you had all these classic jerseys. And again, a bit like you, didn't necessarily have them out on display, but had hold of them, and it was just this wonderful, just this really lovely story of that.

0: of New Zealand cycling just wrapped up in those jerseys.
1: Yeah, it's cool. I've kept every leader's jersey that I've won outright through my whole career. I've got them all. And, you know, there's a few boxes of them now. You know, there's a lot of really small races I've managed to do well in. Also, not just here in New Zealand, but in England and sort of all over the place. So I've kept them all.
0: Do you find, like, I bring out medals, and they say, from the Hawaiian Ironman, even just finishers medals, and they're framed, and I put them up, and they're not so much about the performance on the day. I sort of put them up as more as just a reminder of what a really cool time that was in my life and that particular era in my life, and going, yeah, actually, that was the time I was with such and such athletes overseas, and we stayed in this hotel, and we were training this, and we were doing that, and that was the music on the radio at the time. Have you become a little bit more nostalgic like that?
1: Yeah, it's funny. I was having this

0: team, and they flew me into Serbia and Montenegro to race. And we drove the full length of the Croatian coast, and then we did a race. And then we drove back down, and the team, basically, they were just full of hype and big talk with nothing to back it up. We got given one jersey, one pair of bib shorts each, and I was like, I can't do this. We're not getting paid. I'm out. And I had 50 euros. I'd gone to Europe with a one-way ticket. So I made some phone calls to some friends in Belgium. I'd been pro the year before, and they said, look, we've got a ride for you on an amateur team. We can, if you can get yourself here, we'll pay you for wins, we'll give you a bike, we'll give you somewhere to live, and we'll give you food, and then we'll get you home. I'm like, well, I've got to get home somehow. So I had 50 euros, I got on a bus, got myself to the border with Bosnia. There's a little 5K section of Bosnia that comes down to the coast. I had my wheelie bag, and I walked the 5Ks through to Croatia, to Dubrovnik. And when it got into the airport and tried to buy a flight on Ryanair, which were crazy money if you didn't book online. So I slept in the airport for the night, booked online, flew my way up to Belgium, raced for the rest of the season, and got my way home. And at the time, I thought life was over. I thought, this is, what am I doing? Now I look back on it and think, man, what a cool adventure that was. Such a cool adventure.
1: But also, too, I keep saying this, you know, what you've just said there is, and this is a message to everyone listening, that, you know, the greatest ingredient an athlete can have is passion and desire for what they do. You've got to have some talent, but the only way you truly test that's adversity, you know. And you can talk it up how much you want it, but it's only when you put someone in a really adverse situation you truly find out how much it means, truly prepared. And what you've said there is, that is why Gordon McCauley ends up winning 5 New Zealand Road Cycling Championships. That is why Gordon McCauley goes to 4 Commonwealth Games. That's why Gordon McCauley's won the Tour of Southland. That's why Gordon McCauley is sitting here today. And I'm honoured to have you in here, because through all of that, mate, you had that steely resolve. You wanted this.
0: Yeah, look, I set goals, and even now, post-cycling, I have goals in business. And if there's walls put up in front of me, I find a way to go around them, over them, through them. You know, I have objectives that I set. And it was interesting, a while ago, through a clinical psychologist, I was diagnosed with ADHD. And I'm not taking Ritalin or any of that crap to deal with it. I have no interest in that. But she's given me some ways of coping with it. And, you know, when I'm getting a bit overwhelmed, what I can do. And it's possibly why I went through a few different cycling teams, because I'd get a bit overwhelmed, I'm out. But she also was telling me that was probably, cycling was something that helped me, because it gave me a focus. And the focus for me was always on winning. You know, whatever I won, whether it was Tour of Taranaki or the Queenstown Tour, then I moved to the next race, the Tour of Southland or whatever it happened to be.
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3: You are listening to Sport Nation. My guest in studio is five-time New Zealand road cycling champion, Commonwealth Games bronze medalist, and one of the New Zealand time trial champion, New Zealand criterium champion. In fact, Gordon, I think you were the only athlete that ever held all three jerseys at the same time, even though they might have been in slightly different years. Is that correct?
4: Yeah, yep.
3: Yep,
4: totally.
3: Criterium, time trial, and New Zealand road cycling.
4: Yep.
3: Remarkable. Look, you go through the list of winners of the New Zealand Road Cycling Championships, and I mean, they're all great names. You know, I talked about Jack Swart, Roger Sumich, the likes of Graham Miller, Brian Fowler, Chris Nicholson also went on to represent New Zealand at the Winter Olympics. But no rider in the history of road cycling in this country has won more. You sit there with five national road titles. Nick Carter, Jack Swart, Hayden Ralston sit there with four. You've got Lance Payne, the great Vern Hannaray, have won three. Your victories came in 97, 2001, 2002. I think I was commentating Te Awamutu in 2005 when you won. I think it was the first time I did a road cycling nationals. And then 2009, which of those ones means the most? Which of those was the hardest to win? Is it always the first?
5: Again, I think the first one, I didn't really appreciate it at the time. I'd been racing as an amateur in Italy, and I was 69 kilos when I got home. And I mean, for the most part at the peak of my career, I was around 72-73, but I was 69 kilos, and I rode away with about 50k to go and won it. I think the one I appreciated the most was actually in Ashurst in Palmerston North.
3: What year was that?
5: Oh, that would have been the second last one. I don't remember which year.
3: 205, 202?
5: Glenn Mitchell was second, and Glenn was actually a faster sprinter than me, and we went to the finish together. And I think I just outsmarted him on the day. I jumped him in the sprint with 700 metres to go, knowing full well that I couldn't sprint for 700 metres. And Glenn kicked past me, which is exactly what I wanted him to do. And he gave me a lead out, and I popped out from behind him with 200 to go and got him. So for me, that would be the one I'm the most proud of, and the one I sort of take the most from.
3: Yeah, it's interesting because you look at the greats like Julian Dean, I think only ever won it a couple of times. You know, I remember being in Christchurch when Jack Bauer won in a sprint finish over the likes of Julian Dean and Hayden Ralston. George Bennett's only ever won it once, and that was, back in 2000. They're not easy to win, are they?
5: Look, they're not easy to win. In defence of all of those guys, they're European pros. And, you know, it was either at the beginning or at the end of a long, hard season, so it probably wasn't their key race, their focus race. For me, it was always the key race of the year. And I made winning that race my thing. You know, that was my favourite race, one-day race in New Zealand, so I targeted it every year.
3: Do you have to have a team to win nationals? Was it always a team-based race, or has that become something that's become a bit more recent? I mean, I was lucky enough to be down there. I was lucky enough to be down there when George Bennett won, and I mean, this is when Black Spoke were in action, and they tried to beat the crap out of him, and he pretty much won it on his own, which was testament to his class and quality.
5: Look, when I won it, the courses weren't as hilly as they are now. Now there's normally a monster climb, and there weren't efficient, well-organised, well-drilled teams. So it was a fairly simple strategy for me. Get in the early break and work hard
3: and
5: with the early break.
3: Just rip everyone's legs off.
5: Well, and there would never, ever be an organised chase behind because there were no teams.
3: I want to ask you this because you often go, you know, you went deep. And when you say I went deep, that means you go into the hurt box. You go into a place few people know how to go to. It is basically a torture chamber, mate. It is brutal. And the guy who's prepared to suffer the most often wins the bike race. Is that ability to suffer, is that something you can learn, or is that an inherent quality?
5: Oh, that's a tough one. I think it's inherent. I think you've got to be able to suffer. And even the last few years when I

0: do go and do some races now, it'll get to that point of the race where it's getting really hard and it's really hurting, and I don't want to do it anymore. I switch off from that. You know, it's like, why am I suffering like this?
1: Yeah, but I think, I find that, I was a very good trainer, not such a great racer, but I find these days, I remember how much I did suffer with Cameron Brown and training, how hard we would push each other or how hard I'd push him, etc. And I've got to a point now in my 50s, I just don't want to hurt anymore because it still just feels like yesterday and I'm tired.
0: Yeah, I'm pretty much the same. I did 5 hours on my bike this morning in the rain. With a mate of mine.
1: Living the dream, eh?
0: Oh, it's still like being a pro.
1: Living the dream, mate.
0: But I don't call it training anymore. Now I went for a ride. You know, There was a coffee stop involved.
1: Yeah, well, people say to me, I saw your running mark. I go, no, you saw me jogging. There's a big difference, my friend, eh?
0: Yeah, totally. Look, I prefer these days to just try and pass on as much as I've learned to as many people will listen.
1: Are you proud of what you achieved? Or do you beat yourself up a bit? Do you look back and go, you know what? I was a good bike rider. I did well. You know, I've left a legacy.
0: I don't really think about it like that at all, to be honest. I still look back and there's a couple of what ifs.
1: Yeah, but what ifs, that's the biggest word in sport, isn't it? There's not an athlete alive who doesn't have a what if or an if only.
0: Yeah. And I think if you're a good athlete, you're always going to have those, right?
1: Yeah.
0: Even the great Tadej Pogačar, he's going to look back on a couple of races and think, man, why didn't I win Paris-Roubaix? Or why didn't I do this? Or why didn't I do that? And I do. I look back on a few events now and think, man, I blew that. If I just had trained a little bit harder or not had that pie.
1: It would have been a little bit smarter.
0: Yeah, totally.
1: Yeah. 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
4: Gordon McCauley, for five-time New Zealand road cycling champion, is my guest in studio. Gordon, had a text come through from Glenn. He goes, give us your thoughts on Hamish Bond. Obviously, America's Cup winner, multiple Olympic Games gold medalist in the sport of rowing, and bronze medalist in the same event you won a bronze in the time trial in the sport of cycling, only he did it in 2018.
5: Yeah, I was a little bit faster, though.
4: I know that. Yeah. I didn't say that. I love the competitive side of it, eh? Still a competitor.
5: The guy's a beast, right? Like, what an absolute animal.
4: Aerobic engine,
5: unbelievable,
4: and the ability to suffer we talked about.
5: Yeah, like he can suffer. What can't he do? Have we found something he can't do yet?
4: No. Like good crossover though between rowing and cycling. Eh? Like Hamish Carter came from a rowing background at school and became a very good triathlete, but cycling was always a really strong part of his repertoire.
5: Yeah, you actually see a lot of athletes switching across to cycling. A lot of them use cycling to cross train for their sports as well, because it's low impact, right? Mm. So it doesn't really knock around your other sports. But Bondi, like, yeah, unbelievable. And a nice guy too. I met him on the way down to Tourist Southland, actually, one year on the plane, the first year he went down and did it.
4: Richie Stanaway, another one. A lot of the motor car drivers do a lot of bike riding. I know Scott Dixon rides a lot.
5: Yeah, so I actually met Richie out at a race at Counties Manukau. I just been in the loop before the race and walked out, and Richie was standing there, and I was like, oh, Richie. And he kind of looked at me and I went, oh, sounded like a fanboy, didn't I? He's like, yep. Yeah, he's a real good bike rider, got a big sprint.
4: These days, you've continuing in the world of biking, you're on the retail side of it, you've got your business out there in Silverdale, we've predominantly got Trek bikes in store, but you know, you've obviously, it's how you make a living these days. Tell us a little bit about the retail market, tell us a little bit about the bike shop.
5: Yeah, so, you know, we're up in Silverdale there, we started the store 12 years ago. I was coaching full time. And I was getting sick of driving. I live out in Gulf Harbour, and I was getting sick of driving to Takapuna to buy my bike bits. And I put it to the wife. I said, why don't we just open our own bike shop? At the time, there was not really a bike shop up there. And so we opened the store, and it's gone from strength to strength. We're on our third site now, and we're getting bigger and bigger. We do focus primarily on road, gravel, and e-bikes. Not so much mountain bikes, kids bikes, that sort of thing. We're sort of a little more high-end.
4: But you'll take the guesswork out for people, offer some advice, right price points, realistic about, you know, not confusing ability with ambition. I mean, you can buy your way to the front a little bit, can't you?
5: Yeah, well, these days I figure I lose about 5 watts a year in power, so I try to buy it back in technology.
4: Hey, just quickly, turn. I wanted to touch on this. We've got about 2.5 minutes remaining. I go up and commentate some World Pro Tour and World Tour events in China. And the biggest change has been bikes. When we were riding, or when you were riding, you know, it was thin tyres, 19 to 22 mils. It was 140 PSI. These days, the guys are riding 28 mil. It's about 70 PSI max in them. And it's gone completely the other way, almost counterintuitive for that older generation of bike rider. It's amazing how science has been turned on its head when it comes to technology and bikes. A softer ride, meaning that you don't burn as much energy, the muscle, the tendons between the muscles are not rubbing as much, you're not burning as much energy. It's a softer ride, but it's also a faster ride. It's just blowing my mind, to be honest.
5: Yeah, it's interesting, because I've sort of

0: I've managed to ride through both eras, through the pump your tyres up real hard and go and, you know, have your filling shaken out to how it is now. And I much prefer how it is now. Bigger tyres, softer ride. That might just be me getting old and worn out.
1: Yeah, but you're basically riding on balloons now, aren't they?
0: Yeah, it's good.
1: And we used to have the big chain rings on the front, the number of teeth, which is a ratio. So you used to have 52 on the front, and you might have a small chain ring on the back, 11. So that'd be a gear ratio of 52-11 or 52-12. But I'm over there in China, I'm talking to the Kiwi boys and stuff, and they're riding 56, and sometimes they've just got the one chain ring now on the front.
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0: inside. Chanel Harris-Savina, Pompey! Here's a chance, Reece Walsh. He capitalised. He gets to the fullback. Reece Walsh scores one of the great grand final tries.
1: This is Sunday Afternoon Footy.
2: Yeah, welcome in. 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Now, straight to work. What about an unmissable moment for Drinkwise? You won't miss a moment if you drink wise.
3: Yeah, good afternoon, Jim. Good afternoon, Scope. Look, for me, I want to get my unmissable moment this afternoon. Setu, too. He can come up with a big moment and a big play in a game, and sometimes it hasn't always paid off, but he's an absolute highlight reel, and I think he can come up with something this afternoon, the Dragons winger.
2: The teams have warmed up for Ream. Remember, who's running hot this winter? It's Ream, of course. Over 80 years manufacturing hot water in Australia. It's just got to be Ream. We know that, the great team at Ream. What about the 1% a moment for minus one, the degree of difference in transport and warehousing, Scopey?
4: It's got to be my man in the 250th game, isn't it? Clint Gutherson, he's built a career on 1%ers, all effort, and I'm hoping the Dragons can show that same amount of effort that he's shown throughout his career in a big milestone game for him this afternoon.
2: Minus one, refrigerated transport. The coin toss for Keno goes the $40 million jackpot. Download the app. It was won by the St. George Illawarra Dragons. So they're at the southern end of Kogra Jubilee Stadium. It's the Titans that are on the northern end, and they'll be kicking off today. That's for Keno Go. Play with $2 today. Chad, last word from the sheds. For best sheds, Australian sheds at the lowest prices.
3: Yeah, Dean Young's just been announced as the future full-time head coach of the Dragons. I think he'll be fired up. His first game proper in charge. I expect him to get this team started well. They want to focus on their start and then just continue to give themselves a chance. The Dragons, that's what they've done over the past 6 to 8 weeks, is they've given themselves a chance, and I think he'll be pushing for that this afternoon.
2: Both sides are 1 through 13, so the starting sides are the same as announced earlier this week. Mo Fotuaika to captain the Gold Coast Titans. Damien Cook, the captain of the St. George Illawarra Dragons. Can we get a prediction from you, Chad?
3: Yeah, I like the Dragons this afternoon. 26 to 12.
2: 26-12. Scopey, you've said Dragons.
4: Yep. Chad's got a big score on there. I've gone 24-16.
2: So. All right, here we go. Kickoff is there, and it's taken by that man, Gutherson, and straight away, Pacifica Junior goes charging into them, and he's brought down 15 metres out from his own goal line. Good, strong start. Quick play of the ball, and here's our man, Hamish Stewart. It's been such an excellent season, 2026 for him. Now there's a couchman, I reckon that's Ryan. He goes rumbling forward, and he's going to be stopped about 32 metres out from his own goal line, back through the middle of the field. There's another couchman. That'd probably be Toby, and he's going to be stood up and pushed backwards. Yes, Scopey?
4: I think that's Ryan, because Ryan... I thought Ryan has sort of the mullet. So we'll tell by the jersey numbers. You were correct, Jimmy. It was Ryan that took the first hit up. But I'm just looking. Does it look like then Toby, if he's the 10, he's got more of a mullet? Is that fair, boys?
3: I can't tell, boys.
2: Really,
3: not delicate numbers.
2: Really important part of that game today. We'll get back to it very shortly. Right now, though, we've got the Titans taking the kick, and it's a good, strong run, too, coming in there from, I think it was Iramia, who was going forward. Now we've got an opportunity as Jalen DeGroote goes in, filling in for the injured AJ Brimson, out with concussion protocols. Now Beaufort is rolling up over the advantage line. He's stopped 9 metres short of the halfway line. Just about a minute and a half gone here. 0-0 the scoreline, and that's for Host Plus. That's a plus. So the Titans move for the very first time inside the Dragons' half. They'll come to the right side again. Fotuaika there had the run of Randall, didn't decide to use him, and that's last tackle on there, 35 metres out. It'll go to the left-hand side. That's Campbell. And the right footer puts it high into the corner. This is going to be a tester there. It's a contest. It's come down with the Dragons. And Setu is able to take it. He'll play it 7 metres out from his own goal line. 2 minutes gone in the match. Nil all the scoreline. For Host Plus, that's a plus.
4: Yeah, we're talking about Keanu Kinney pre-game. And he hasn't probably had the highlights and some of the big plays that he had last year. But what he's done really well is that yardage carry that he had on play three there. Just taking the metres that are on offer and running with real intent.
2: Stewart down a short side. As a result of that, was a quick play of the ball, and Cook tried to get out and make use of a marker that wasn't square. Crowd didn't like it. There was no six again. That was the last play. There's a 40-20 attempt. That from Atkinson.

0: On a very, very tight angle, and the 5/8 has done it for the Dragons. This is a great start for them. They'll go immediately on the attack.
1: Yeah, great kick from Atkinson early in the tackle count. Decides to just try and change the momentum on the angle here. Hooks back across the other side of his body. One bounce. We immediately thought he was on target straight after the boot hit the ball. Now the Dragons, they'll have a tap just 12 metres out from the Titans' line.
0: All right, let's see it. To the right side they go. This time it is Toby Couchman. He's brought down right in centre field. He's 8 metres out, lined up left and right. Flanagan on the left, they go that way. Flanagan just goes short to Pasifiki Tonga, and he pushes away from Harrison. Big, strong man, quick play the ball. Gutherson out of dummy half over the line. Smith's there to look at it, held up.
2: Nearly on his milestone game. I thought I was over with Clinton and some of the Dragons fans. He was still pouring into the stadium here at Cogra. Thought he was over as well, but held up, and here we go with Pacific Tonga.
0: Third carry for him. He's been strong early exchanges. 4 metres out. They go right side again. Flanagan pops it out the back now to Atkinson. Went short. Egan knocked it on. So that's going to be comeback for a turnover, but it was looking promising for the Dragons. They got a set restart there too, and that's when Gutho tried to make them pay, but this is going to be loose head and feet going the way of the Gold Coast Titans.
1: Yeah, that's disappointing for the Dragons. Look, on the back of the 40-20 by Atkinson, the short pass. Egan just couldn't take it. It looked to be on his chest there. And this has been a bit of a consistent theme for the Dragons this year. Their trial on attack, or their inability to score points when they've had those opportunities. They'll need to improve on that here this afternoon as the Titans work it out through Fifita.
2: He'll be disappointed with that, Egan. There was a good pass right on the chest. He's got to take those ones one-on-one.
0: Yeah, no excuses for that one. Nil all the scoreline. 4 minutes gone. That's for Host Plus. That's a plus. It does. It pains me to say this, Scopey, but I think the Wolf is right. Verdant and luxurious is the surface here at Cogra's Jubilee Oval.
2: Have you ever heard verdant before, Chad? No. It's the first time. I put it down in my notes. I saved that for another day.
1: So what's the definition?
0: It's very green and grassy, I think. But let's just go with that. It's very green. It's very grassy.
1: It looks great.
0: At the park. That was Asua Malawi with a carry. Now they go left-hand side. This is Firmone. He's trying to get away from the defence there. That was Fianai that had to hang on, eventually made the tackle, last tackle. So they're 35 metres out again, and again it goes to Jaden Campbell, and again he puts it high. This time Gutherson comes through. Oh, might have been a disruptor there. Picked off by the... Yeah, this is going to be a... penalty against the Gold Coast Titans. Fair enough. And it goes the way of the Dragons, 11 metres out from their own goal line. Nil all the scoreline for Host Plus. That's a plus.
2: Yeah, we haven't seen a disruptor in a while, Chad.
1: It's been a minute, hasn't it, Scope?
0: Yeah. Last night. We got the last night. With the what game was that in? Burton was done for the disruptor. It became a no try.
1: I felt like at the start of the year we were talking about it every week.
2: Yeah. I'm glad they got rid of it.
1: Yeah.
0: Oh, they were nearly extinct. They were nearly extinct. They just came back a little bit last night, certainly in that. Oh, Josh Curran had the try taken from him in the Doggies Warriors. Hang on.
1: Oh, there's a ball on the field.
0: Ball on the field. Look at this. Look, can we name that ball kid? Who is that?
2: Can we get the older one out of the two? He's probably a little bit quicker to go on and get the footy as well. He just sent the young fella.
0: That's right. Yeah. Come on and get it. That's embarrassing. The cameras might be on. Ball.
2: Get out there.
0: All right, Dragons go on the attack. You heard tackle two. They'll come left side. Cook, flat pass to Flanagan. And go to Stewart again. And they're looking to get Stewart on Harrison. They've done that a number of times this afternoon. Big Tino was there to lend a hand. Here's Flanagan. Goes now to Pacific Itonga. And he's going to be dragged down. He's 30 metres out and he's just about centre field. They're going to go left-hand side again. Flanagan wants to go out the back. Did that to Gutho. Got the extra number. Holmes brought down. Good defensive work there by Irimia. It's the last tackle. They're 12 metres out. Gutho throws the dummy down a short side. Right in front of us, the try assist from nowhere, and Tyrell Sloan gets across, gets the first one of the afternoon. Great play from the veteran, and the Dragons lead 4-0.
2: Yeah, I love to see that. What about that last tackle, Jeremiah? In hindsight, Chad would probably, actually, there might have been 10 in the bin. It's one of those weird ones with tries versus 10 in the bin, especially so early in the game in the afternoon that we have now. So Vell gets tackled on the last tackle. Gutho gets out of active half, finds Jeremiah, who's hesitant to get involved in the tackle because he potentially would have been a professional foul. I don't know what do you think, Chad? Do you think he's done the right thing there? And I know it's led to 4 points.
1: Yeah.
2: Or I think the flip side is if he makes the tackle, then it's 10 in the bin. It has to be, doesn't it?
1: Yeah, I think you're right there, Scope. For me, I think you take the risk with the 10 in the bin. You make the tackle.

0: when you're in a try-scoring opportunity. You know, but it is a tough one. But a great start from the Dragons. They've liked this left-sided play, the short side. We saw it before where Flanagan came down here and he passed a nice short ball to Hamish Stewart. You spoke about the inside shoulder of Zane Harrison. The next time they come down here with the exact same shape, Flanagan opts this time to go out the back to Gutherson. Holmes gets tackled, then Gutho. That short side play, the awareness, you just cannot switch off on Gutherson.
1: Oh, what a ball.
0: And in his 250th, comes up with a peach of a pass to Sloan. That's... can't coach that, can you, Scope? That's... Love that footy. Jim?
1: Seventh try in his 12th game this year. Tyrell Sloan, of course, headed over there to the UK Super League.
0: Val Holmes kicking for goal. He's got a new tee today, boys. Val Holmes designed this kicking tee himself.
2: Oh, here we go.
0: So in-game, using it for the first time from the left-hand touchline.
1: 3 centimetres in from the western touchline. He's hit it. Gun barrel straight. Wow. Is that the best advertisement you've ever seen? Go on, give it a plug again.
0: Well, there you go. Tommy today using his brand new tee, 3D printed. He's designed the whole thing. I think it's coming to market at some stage, but this is the first day he's used it in-game, boys. So okay, a good start for him.
1: Yeah, great start. What code do they use? Say Chad, if you want to buy it online.
0: Chad 20.
2: Yeah. Chad 20% off.
1: Chad 20. There we go.
2: And he also gets a little kickback too from that. That's one of those codes. You get a little kickback.
1: We didn't come down in the last hour, Scopey. 6-0 the scoreline for Hose Plus. That's a plus. Great start for the Dragons. Great start for Clinton Gutherson in his 250th. Look at Pasifiki Tonga just charging at him. And the big man's going to be put to ground just short of the 20-metre line. Great start as Cook gets out of dummy half. He's looking to get the six again. He wanted more than that. They don't get it. Now here, Flanagan dummy and go. And he goes head-to-head with Harrison. He's opposite who makes the tackle. Brilliant sunshine here at Cogra's Jubilee Stadium. As Toby Couchman it is that... outside of the numbers, I'm still trying to work out how I differentiate those two boys. Here we go.
2: There's the mullet.
1: That's Toby. There we go. Yeah, there's... all right, you got the mullet.
2: Yeah. Toby's got the mullet, and Ryan's got rid of the sideburns.
1: Low pass for Atkinson. Beautiful hands to pick it up as Keanu Kinney lets it get very low on him, and then he takes off and he scampers upfield and he's got a little skip into his work, and finally he's tackled 18 metres out from his own goal line. That is tackle one with 8.5 minutes gone on the clock. 6-0 the scoreline. Dragons over the Titans for Host Plus. That's a plus.
0: Yeah, great start to the Dragons and a great set after points to completion rate. I love their young forward pack. They're getting plenty of wraps lately, but that set there, all over the ad line, running hard, led by Pasifika Tonga off the kickoff. He's had a great start. And nice kick there by Atkinson. Now puts pressure on the Titans to work it out of their own end.
1: Randall, centre field, short of the line, halfway line. Now they go to Firma. Firma goes back on the inside. Ooh. Back to the outside now. Jaden Campbell got the winger on the outside. Phil Samuel will get into the corner. It's a dive and a score. And the man that's joining the Dragons next year has got himself a try. Don't tell me he did the Guth Arena.
2: Did he?
1: Oh!
0: I'm him.
2: That would be the ultimate respect. I know those two guys. It started off a bit prickly years ago.
1: Is that right?
2: That was the OG Guth Arena. This goes back to the Parramatta days. And then Phil Sammy played against Gutho. And I think it would only be right just to do on his 250th. Does he hit a Guth Arena? Oh, I need to see the replay again. What about the lead-up play here from Beaufort Moore, though?
0: Yeah.
2: Great pass straight away from Keanu Kinney, who finds Jaden Campbell and gives Phil Sammy enough room to put it down in the corner. Gutho's right near. It was a little bit subtle. It wasn't over the top. But that's going to be 4 points, and the Dragons will be looking forward to seeing plenty of that in the red V next year with Phil Sammy on his way.
1: Harvey Norman replay now at Harvey Norman. Upgrade and save on selected TVs, fridges, washers, and a whole lot more. Great awareness from Keanu Kinney. I'm falling. I need to release the footy straight away. Went back to Campbell. Campbell, a beautiful pass to Phil Sammy. Gets across for another try, and that's a immediate hit back by the Gold Coast Titans.
0: Yeah, great start from the left edge back rower too. Both for Moores had been busy early on. And the post-line pass, which is I love in this Gold Coast Titans team, they flood through with their support play. Kinney and Campbell, you just cannot switch off when they're around the ball as Campbell looks to add the extras.
1: Campbell, he was a metre in from the eastern touchline, and it is waved away. Scoreline remains 6-4. 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That's a plus issued by
0: Host Plus.
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2: Yeah, I did say in the warm-up, in the lead-up to this game, that I thought Josh Hannah would have been a little bit disappointed with the Titans' performance last week because they got in a little bit of a score fest, like mainly you score, we can score too sort of mentality. And I thought they may have tried to avoid that, but after two tries within the first 10 minutes, I think it could be that sort of game that you thought it might have been, Jimmy.
1: So here's the high kick coming down, taken by Kinney, and then it's immediately tipped on to Fotowaka. And look at where he's getting tackled, 9 metres out, compared to where Pasifiki Tonga is getting tackled, 20 metres out. It's a reflection on a lot of things. Here's Iramea, he's going to make another carry, and he's made about 5 or 6 metres there. They'll go to the right-hand side. Aramahou is doing well. He said he held it, said referee Todd Smith. Got a couple of tries against the Dragons when they beat them in round 4 earlier this year. Phil Sammy was the scorer of the other try. Now they go with Kinney, and he's just fast, and that's great tackle. Low legs tackle by Hamish Stewart. And it comes last tackle now. They go to Harrison on the right-hand side, and it's going high into a corner, taken there by Gutherson, 15 metres out, and he comes upfield and immediately tackled by the Titans, 26 metres out from his own goal line. 28 minutes remaining in this first half. 6-4 the scoreline for Host Plus. That's a plus.
0: Yeah, good set there from the Titans after points. And you just got a feeling this afternoon, boys, that with the conditions the way that they are, the field looks nice and fast, that we could see plenty more points in this encounter. Both teams willing to chance their arm and move the ball this afternoon as well. Very verdant field. Scopey.
2: Verdant?
0: Verdant.
2: What are we going with?
1: It all depends on accent there, doesn't it? Here's the ball from going into Holmes, and he stopped immediately. Good defence there by Fotowaka. Got some help from Pascoe. Pascoe's putting pressure on the kicker, who is Atkinson.
0: That's a strike.
1: Who puts it downfield. Now, Sammy's going to get this, or does he get it? Yes. Well, he didn't make a bird of it, but he's in the in-goal area. It's going to be a 7-tackle set. He's just got to wait till everyone gets onside. Now they do, and away they go. So Iramea it is that's going to go forward. Just a few stats here, and we'll give you those stats right now. Anthony Don holds the record for most tries.
2: Yep.
1: At the Gold Coast Titans for 85.
2: That try must be close.
1: That try to Phil Sammy takes him to 83.
0: Oh, he'll get there. I reckon he'll get there. I hope he does. He's been so underrated for the Gold Coast Titans, Phil Sammy. I really like the pickup of him to the Dragons next year. He can find the try line. He's very, very experienced.
1: Oh, here they go again. Kinney goes to the out. No, it's Campbell back on the inside. Jalen De Groot is going to stride away under the black dot. A brilliantly worked try again. But Bo Fumoa is causing all sorts of problems out there on the right edge for the Dragons. And he is heavily involved in that try. Titans take the lead. It'll soon be by 4. 8-6 the scoreline in favour of the Titans.
2: Yeah, Bo Fumoa's been in a couple of origin camps for Queensland for a reason. You know, there's been a lot made, around David Fifita, and for obvious reasons up at the Gold Coast Titans in the back row position. But he's been arguably not only in the back row, in the forward pack, one of their more consistent players, and he's just really starting to come into his own under Josh Hannay. Sort of, there's a bit of a slow build at the start of the year for the Titans, but there have been signs of what we're seeing right now, and again, they're just torturing. We talked about early on the Dragons targeting Zane Harrison. Well, the Titans, they like their chances around Daniel Atkinson.
0: Yeah, absolutely, Scope. It's been a couple of times now they've had some joining around Daniel Atkinson, and you've got Finau who's out there in the right centre, just coming up and in, going past the ball and unable to help Atkinson with the much bigger man in Bo Fumoa. And the Titans, their post line passing and support play through their spine plays has been tremendous. As Campbell looks to throw this over with the doorstep, Jim.
1: He'll do it comfortably, Chad. So there you go. 10-6 is the scoreline now. Let's go around the grounds for Chemist Warehouse. 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This is good. Your two old sides up against each other. It's the Manly Seagulls taking on the Cronulla Sutherland Sharks. Any thoughts early, Chad?
0: Yeah, big game. Big game this afternoon. The Sharkies versus the Seagulls. Sharks in a bit of form at the moment. Force ball. Sliding a little bit. Need a win at home this afternoon, though, to keep in touch with the top eight.
1: Old boys day.
0: Oh, dangerous.
1: Mm. Except Scope's not there.
2: Yeah, yeah. That could be another positive omen.
1: Verdant, by the way.
0: The Golden Eagles, that's what they're called?
2: Yeah, Golden Eagles.
0: A couple of greats there, isn't there?
2: Yep.
1: Green with plant life, covered in growing grass or trees.
3: or inexperienced. So there, I don't know whether Jubilee is inexperienced. I'm sure the Wolf didn't mean it in that way. It is a gorgeous day. Look at the sunshine here. And it's 10-6, the scoreline. As Putawaka thinks about the pass, doesn't do it. He's going to be stopped 15.

0: metres out from his own goal line, and he's right in centre field. They go left-hand side again. Here's big Tino Suamalawi, and he's spinning in the tackle, and he's making 15 metres, and he's up playing the ball quickly, and away they go again. Here's Fomor, goes at centre, Fionai. Fionai has to stand up and make his tackle. He does that, but they roll forward, and they're just short of the halfway line now. Great set after points here for the Titans. Here's Kinney. Oh, he straightened up, and there was a chance to pass. He didn't do it. Thought he might have released the footy there. So right on the middle of halfway, it is the last tackle. Campbell wants to run it. He's seen some extra space there. Now he's got to get away from another one. Now he gets the kick away. It's a short one. Bounces into the hand of Setu Tu, and the Dragons have it. But another flash point there for the Dragons. 10-6 the scoreline in favour of the Titans. For Host Plus, that's a plus.
1: If you just tune in, Jimmy just let us know a couple of minutes ago that Phil Sammy has a couple of tries to reach Anthony Don's club record. The way that left edge is looking right now for the Titans, he could be in range today.
0: Yeah, they're threatening out on that left-hand side. Here's Flanagan, goes to their left-hand side now. Holmes to get on the outside, can't do it. Great defence there, Jojo Fifita. So now they'll come back through the centre of the field. Here's Stewart looking to stand in the tackle, maybe offload, can't do it. Brought to ground, but they're in Titans territory, but that's the last. So it is Atkinson on the right-hand side. He's going to put it high into a corner. Keanu Kinney is there. He'll take it uncontested, about 3 metres out from his own goal line, and then he jumps around, and eventually he's going to be stopped there by Holmes and Flanagan, and he'll play it 9 metres out from his own goal line. 23 and a half minutes remaining in this first half. 10-6 the scoreline. For Host Plus, that's a plus.
2: Yeah, you got that kick right there, Daniel Atkinson. Really nice in the 10-by-10 corner, putting pressure on the Titans now to come out of their own end. He didn't get the last one right, and they capitalised off that, the Titans. So, been a bit underrated, that long kicking game from Daniel Atkinson. I don't think I realised how long his boot was, Jim.
0: He's showed me the first game in Vegas.
2: Yeah.
0: We really noticed it that day. Who's running hot for Ream Scopey? Who's running hot this winter? Ream, of course.
1: You talked about him a couple of times. Loco Junior Pacifici Tonga. He's had 6 carries for 64 metres. So great start from the middle forward, and he's continuing his form. Probably the last month, he's been really good, Loco.
0: Still out there, hands on hips. So we're getting to that 20-minute mark. So the middle forward, there he is lining up for his next carry, though. They'll come down a short side, and this is Holmes wanting to get involved, and he's going to be tackled 15 metres in from the western touchline, about 8 metres short of the halfway line. Long ball to Cook, to Loco, to goes out the back now to Atkinson. Here they go. Fionai tried to get on the outside of De Groot. That's a great tackle from Jalen. So they'll come back through the centre of the field. Now Egan it is that's going to be stopped. And that's the last tackle. They're 42 metres out from the Titans' goal line. Again, it's Atkinson on the right-hand side. Now, this one will be contested. Kinney goes high. Flanagan comes down with it. Offloaded out the back. Now, Kinney doesn't touch it. Still the last. They're going to go the second kick. It's a flat worm burner taken in the air by Jojo Fifita, who immediately offloads to Irimia. And the Titans have it. Really, crowd not sure that there wasn't a touch there by Keanu Kinney, but it's Gold Coast Titans ball.
1: Yeah, I think it was a Flanagan who went up and contested the ball there, Jimmy. Comes down with it, throws it out the back. The right idea from Damien Cook, he just couldn't get an extra 5 or 10 metres on a Chad, because it probably would have been Tyrell Slane unmarked for his second.
2: Yeah, absolutely. The second kick, we know how dangerous it can be. Landed in Cook's hands. If you just got it maybe 10 metres higher, Sloan was unmarked out there on the left-hand wing for the Dragons.
0: There's Harrison throwing the dummy and going, and he slipped under a tackle there of Stewart, but it's the last tackle now. Campbell comes around to the right-hand side, puts it high up for Gutherson, who has to show courage to get forward. That is great play. He took it 2 metres from the sideline and immediately bundled over that sideline. Dean Irimia and Jojo Fifita. It's going to be a Gold Coast Titans ball. They're going to do the scrum. In fact, it's going to be a play the ball in the middle of the field, 22 metres out.
2: Yeah, the high ball from Campbell goes agonisingly close to the sideline. Gutherson's forced to come up and in and then take possession, and the Titans just let him have it and then drill him over to the sideline and come away with it, Scope.
1: It's a huge part of the games these days, like your kick plan, getting it right. Daniel Atkinson gets it wrong, as you alluded to there before, Chad, and they end up going down. Titans score the next set. Now they've got a great opportunity off a good kick from Jaden Campbell to extend the the scoreboard pressure.
0: Here they go. Left-hand side, Harrison went back on the inside. Randall it is. It's going to be dragged to the ground. Three defenders there. Ryan Couchman is one of them. So he'll play it about 9 metres out, just about centre field. They go right side there. Tino went flat to Mo Fotowaker, and Mo's going to be standing

0: In the tackle, eventually dragged to ground. So they had good shape to the right. They've got good shape to the left. They go left. This is now Harrison. The space there. They go to Campbell. Little kick in behind. Setu's got to get there, and he shovels it over the dead ball line. Just a little late on that, the chasers, I think. But they'll get an opportunity here to go again, the Gold Coast Titans. 10-6, the scoreline in their favour. For Host Plus, that's a plus.
1: Yeah, good football all around. This time, Campbell and the Titans shift out to the left. Opt for the early kick. Setu, aware of it, gets back there and forces it dead. And I think the Dragons, through Clint Gutherson, they'll go.

0: Worm burner. Worm the long burner. Worm burner. So stopped there with the feet by Pascoe and then picked up by Fotowaka. He goes to Tino. So the big front rowers are passing to each other. Oh. Then a little offload. Went straight to set to two. He passed it to the wrong man. The call must have gone out. He's got to have called for it. So intercept there to set to two. And the Dragons go on the attack. Here they go. Long left. Flanagan goes now to Stewart. Double pump that to Holmes, who steps off the left and tries to go back to Tyrell Sloan. Can't do it, but the Dragons go on the attack. Now they go. As the replacement player comes on, Jacob Halangahu. So he's going to be stopped 35 metres out. Got the headband on as a tribute to the old boys that are here on Old Boys Day at the Dragons. Now Gutherson straightens up and he's going to be brought to ground 25 metres out. Slowish play the ball. Two. Fires it into Atkinson. Goes now to Toby Couchman, who bounces out of the tackle of Randall. Then he offloaded to Cook. Cook, it went backwards. Now Ryan Couchman picks it up. He's going to straighten things up. Passes now. Have they got the extra number? This is Fionai that's going to be dragged around about 20 metres out. That's the last tackle. They'll come now. Left-hand side. Atkinson goes the kick again. High into a corner. Fafita goes high. Comes down with it again. For the second time, taking the ball above his head. Very talented. The Titans have it 8 metres out from their own goal line. They lead 10-6, 18 minutes remaining in this second half.
1: Yeah, he's come back from the Origin campaign with a whole bunch of confidence, hasn't he, Chad? And also, too, here's a little one for the Kiwis fans out there.

0: couple of players that we'll see how the back end of the season goes for him.
1: Nothing escapes Adam Blair.
0: he's on top of everything.
1: Absolutely.
0: And don't worry, I was asking every question every player.
1: Okay, so set restart there for the Dragons. So they go back to zero on this one. This is Tyrell Sloan. Hang on, this is taking forever. Beaufort Moore and Tyrell Sloan. Hang on,
2: nothing ticks me off more than this.
3: Tackle one. Nothing. Marcus, Ollie, move on.
1: Yes, Tyrell Sloan saying, sir, the mark is too deep. The first mark is too deep. Step forward. Beaufort Moore. Anyway, we saw it yesterday. Someone was asked to go back and play it on the mark, and literally it was 4 centimetres different.
2: Yeah, yeah. Anyway, takes me off, Jim.
1: Gee, that's a strong tackle. Dylan Eagle. Who was that?
0: Jaden Campbell.
1: Yeah, there you go. Hasn't he? He's whacked a few guys of recent weeks, hasn't he?
0: Last couple of years, he's improved it out of sight. We talked about Dane Laurie in pregame, didn't we?
1: Yep.
0: He's another one, Jaden Campbell.
1: Here they go, right side now. Atkinson, we haven't seen a lot of his running game. This time he straightened up off that right foot. Randall it was that stopped him. They come now to Toby Couchman, tipped it on to Flanagan. Do they go out the back? Gee, it looked promising out the back. There was Gutherson and an extra number. They went short to Stewart. Now they go to Couchman. That's Toby. Toby looking to stand in the tackle. That's the last 25 metres out centre field. They'll come left-hand side for Flanagan. Popped it out the back to Gutherson. He flipped it out the back to no one. Picked up there by the Gold Coast Titans. That's Iramuia. I reckon that's knock on Titans. Yeah. This is going to be a Dragons ball. And we might hang on. We might have a challenge here.
3: So, you do?
0: I don't know.
2: Yeah, nah.
3: Work it in.
1: Was that Tino? Tino is not the captain, by the way. Unless Mo is Mo Fotowaka. Mo's off the field.
0: Yeah, because it's a scrum, they've got to go back out there.
2: They've liked this play, the Dragons down that short side. Just getting their core wrong there, the left edge. Holmes overrun it. So they got a bit lucky there, the Dragons. Now they'll get a scrum 25 metres out from the Titans line.
1: Here they go, right side. This is Toby Ryan Couchman, who's going to be tackled. 18 metres out, centre field. Crowd getting a little restless here at Cogra. Here's Flanagan, this time out the back again. Inside! Oh, Holmes has put it down. He just made Tino stretch in the defensive line. Here is Jojo Fifita with another strong run. But that was really stretching them. Now we do see Chris Randall and Mo Fotowaka come to the sideline. So first replacements there for the Titans. That's 25 and a half minutes in. So they've done well in their first stint. Now Kinney into the backfield. He's got to the fullback. Ducks under the tackle. Gives it now to the replacement player. He's onto the field. That's Patston. Patston's going to be brought down. He's only 38 metres out. Left-hand side. Harrison scheming. Went now to Campbell. Shortened up. Jalen DeGroote.
2: Wow.
1: Stepped hard off the left foot. DeGroote gets his second. They've come down that left-hand passage with so much success. They get it again. 14-6, the scoreline. Kick to come.
0: Yeah, Keanu Kinney's having his way early in this game. We talked about the highlight plays, and he's not even necessarily doing that. He's doing it's all 1%ers. Great tackle there. A half chance for the Dragons early on with Gutho unable to link up with Val Holmes. And it's that number one-on-one matchups. Oh, I don't know, if you saw the game between the South Sydney Rabbitohs and the Melbourne Storm with Saul Falunga. Dufty up. This sort of looked like there might have been something like that on offer. Kinney correctly finds Patston, takes the tackle. Then the very next play, they go out left. Jaden Campbell finds Jalen DeGroote, who comes off the left foot again on Gutho, and he crosses for his second.
2: Yeah, what a play there from the Titans. They turn defence into attack. And the Dragons, who have the worst attack in the competition, just averaging only 15 points per game, they get a chance down there and a scrum, and they're just unable to convert the field position into points. And then the Gold Coast Titans go the length of the field through some brilliance of Keanu Kinney and Jalen DeGroote. The footwork was fantastic as Campbell throws it over from in front.
1: Dawsnake, no problem there. So 16-6 the scoreline. I said if they are to win this afternoon, it has to be 16-12, the Dragons. So that's off the table now. The Titans to win, which I favoured, 32-16. So, you know, that's what we're looking at. Jalen DeGroote, I mean, he's mostly a fullback.
0: Doesn't he move
2: the speed,
0: well?
2: The speed and the footwork was fantastic.
0: He reminds me, he's got a little bit of Jackson Perdue about him.
4: Yes. Yeah.
0: Very similar movers.
4: Absolutely.
0: Sort of like glide, awkward. They look really difficult to tackle one-on-one, like

0: stronger than you anticipate, I think. Sometimes they, you know, they don't have the biggest frame, so they catch defenders out that way. And if you give them half a gap, yeah, they can explode through the hole.
1: Yeah, the Dragons' right edge need a wake-up call too, boys. They've been off the mark so far defensively in this game, and the Titans' left edge just made them pay.
2: So kick-off again from the Dragons. And this time it's Patson that's going to be charging his way forward. Got himself into open space, first touch a little bit earlier. So 16-6 the scoreline for Mate Internet. $25 off for 6 months with Mate Internet. Big moments of the match there for Bendix. The best known breaks, one-on-one. Keanu Kinney and Clint Gutherson. There's two guys at different stages of their careers.
0: Just on Patson quickly, at the start of the year he would have been expected to be the right edge back rower. Got beaten out by Adam Mahone. Now he's carving out.

0: Kinney just shaping up. I'd love to see some runners pushing into holes there to make him that much more dangerous. Last tackle, they go to Campbell on the left-hand side. He's going to be high. This will be Gutherson, uncontested, but they'll arrive straight after, and Gutho goes to ground and saves his position. 13 metres out from his own goal line, 11 and a half minutes remaining in this first half, 16-6 the scoreline for Mate Internet and Mobile.
1: Yeah, really good set there after points from the Titans, and you've got to just give Jaden Campbell the control and the maturity I think he's shown in his game, the kicking game as well. The technique has improved, it looks sound, and his decisions with the ball have been impressive so far this afternoon, and put the Dragons back in their own end and force them to come off their own line as they work it out now through Halangahu.
0: Try of the year nominee for Beaumonts for bathroom wear, that Jalen DeGroote's second try. Great footwork again. Jimmy Chad and Scope, nothing poignant to say. Just thought I'd text in and say good day. That's Michael. I don't know how that's different to any other text you sent in. If you want to send some poignant stuff in, that'd be great. Now, crowd not happy with the work on the kicker. That was Atkinson who put it downfield, but no response from referee Todd Smith.
1: Yeah, Damien Cook down the middle of the field there, Scope. When do we get what happened to Cookie?
2: Yeah, he just got out of the tackle. I don't know if he's sort of appealing for a bit of a crusher tackle or maybe some pressure in around the neck, but he had the last play of the ball before Atkinson kicked it away, so looks like he's back in the defensive line and doing okay now.
0: Here's Beau for more coming from his left side to do a carry through the middle, and that's good defence from Halangahu. Here they come right side. Cooper By, 19 years of age, so impressive in his first season in the National Rugby League. Plays it now, and here's Pascoe out of dummy half, and he's got speed, and he's making 13 metres and eventually gets the Titans into the Dragons' half. Last tackle, they go left-hand side again, and again it's a high kick from Campbell, and it's coming down to Setutu, and he takes it pretty comfortably, starts crabbing across field, and then he's picked off. Good one-on-one tackle there by Cooper By, and the Dragons start their set 10 metres out from their own goal line. They're down 16-6 on the Mate Internet scoreboard.
1: Yeah, another good kick there from Campbell, and it might sound a little bit boring, boys, and a bit repetitive, but it's just the Titans sticking to their system, and the completion rate, Scope's been impressive, hasn't it?
2: Yeah, so good. It's not something that you would probably associate with the Titans over the last couple of years, but it wins games, especially in these conditions, on against a team that's been quite competitive themselves in the Dragons in the last couple of weeks. So what? 92% they are, 12 from 13.
1: Yeah, wow.
0: I was going to say that's a 1%er for minus one refrigerated transport. It's probably more than that, isn't it? Great work there from the Titans. Now we've got player on the ground, last tackle. Cooper By seemed to get... Ooh, it's Cooper By... What's he done there to Daniel Atkinson? The kick has bounced a couple of times.
1: That's a great kick, Jim.
0: It's bounced three times before Keanu Kinney has to pick it up, and now he's come all the way out to the 18-metre mark. That feels like the chase could have been a little better, but it was an excellent kick from Daniel Atkinson.
1: Yeah, absolutely. I thought his left edge kick chase let him down there. Daniel Atkinson opts for the hook back across the body, finds space on the ground, and Kinney had enough space to bring it out to the 20-metre mark, and now the Titans are well out of their own end.
0: 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G'day, boys. Tim Zhu, great fight. JJ, give us an update. What happened? Haven't got time to look at it. That pass looked forward. Todd Smith doesn't react. Neither does the sideline official here in front of the stadium. And as a result of that, the stand patrons let him know about it. Last tackle. Harrison, being quiet, kicks high. Goes up, Tyrell Sloan comes down with it. Great work, flicked it out the back to Gutherson, weaves his way through the pack, and eventually he's going to be dragged to ground, and he's 15 metres short of the halfway line. Cleese Haas is on the field in jersey number 16, and they get themselves a set restart.
2: Yeah, they really need that too, the Dragons. The Titans are just really starting to wield to take the will out of the Dragons with just field possession and the possession that goes with it. The main big stat, that the difference between the two teams, because it's been quite competitive, 15 missed tackles to the Dragons compared to 7 for the Titans.
1: Probably majority coming on the edges there too, Scope, especially that right edge for the Dragons.
0: 16-6 the scoreline. That's for Mate Internet.
1: There we go.
0: Forward play on is the ball. Back on the inside. Stewart gives it to Flanagan. And Flanagan goes over at the northern end underneath the black dot. He fires the bow and arrow. And the Dragons strike back straight away. Might be a question mark on one of the passes. Dragons fans will say what goes around comes around based on the Warriors last week. But 16-10 the scoreline for Mate Internet and Mobile.
1: Yeah, it looked flat there, didn't it, Jim? But the Dragons, they strike back in this left edge attack through Flanagan and Gutherson. Get the ball in Gutho's hands, finds a short pass in his 250th game, and Hamish Stewart We know how important

0: impressive he's been so far this season. Hits a nice gap and then finds Flanagan back on the inside, and the Dragons, will they strike back there, Scopey?
1: We were debating this pre-game, Chad. I don't know if we've got your opinion on this yet. Hamish Stewart, better middle forward or edge? What do you think? Do you think he finds himself back in the middle?
0: I like him in the middle.
1: Yeah.
0: I like his ball playing, and it's so impressive for a big man. I mean, did you see his try he scored last week against the Warriors? He fooled three people with a dummy.
1: Yeah. And the setup play was similar to that, where he wanted it more. Although it was a questionable pass right in front of us too. I agree with you guys. It was half a metre forward.
0: Yeah.
1: From Gutherson to Hamish Stewart.
0: Yeah.
2: Boys, Cade Reid is available next round, and Dean Young went round to his house before Anzac Day to tell him he was playing. What's he doing?

0: Problem with that kicking tee, so he gets it again.
1: And my reasoning behind that is there were times, I think, during the losing streak where Dean Young just wanted to get reps into these middle forwards.
2: Yeah.
1: Hamish Stewart, Dylan Egan, Couchmans, Loco, and he persisted with them. So therefore, I think it's going to be less about results this year now that he's got the two-year deal,
2: yep,
1: and about the future of the Dragons. And I think the future of the Dragons is Cade Reid in the halves.
2: Yep, I agree, Scope. I think he comes back in. And I think that next year, you talk about Atkinson and then Metcalf as well, you probably find that Flanagan may fall into that utility role.
1: Yep.
2: Then you've got Cade Reid there as the youngster who will learn a lot from those other guys and be the next man up. So getting some reps into him will be a no-brainer.
0: Here's another guy that's getting some reps. That's Jacob Hallengahu, who was taking it off the back fence for the kickoff. He's going to be playing it 15 metres out from his own goal line. 16-12, the scoreline. 5 and a bit minutes remaining in this first half. The score there for Mate Internet. $25 off for 6 months with Mate Internet. Tim's holding his own boys. Round five. Spencer Jr. is working his body. Spencer looks tired. This is JJ. So there you go.
2: Thanks,
0: around
2: JJ.
0: The ground for Chemist Warehouse.
1: All right, coming, so JJ. Which team is Spence and which team is Tim Zoo out there? Who's getting the body shots in?
0: Oh, there's the error. Hallengahu, a little knock on in the play the ball. No, are we having a challenge?
3: Sorry, boys.
1: No Tino, no Mo out there at the moment. So who would be captain right now? Bo for more.
2: Campbell for more.
0: Campbell?
1: Yeah. I think it'll be Bo, lads. I'm going to...
2: Yep, I like Bo.
1: With...
2: Yep.
1: No inside information around that. I'm just going to...
2: Completely speculate.
1: Yeah.
0: Let's go through the ones who it wouldn't be.
1: It's not Dean Jeremiah.
0: Let's work our way over again. It might be this bloke. Phil Sammy is trying to weave his way
1: it's
0: up.
1: It's not out of my home. I know that for sure.
2: Right, Phil Sammy would be self-confessed captain.
1: Yeah. Phil would want it, but you don't want to give it to Phil.
0: Phil would have a meeting with the coach about why he deserved it. All right.
2: Any NRL wingers that have been captains before come to mind?
0: Warren Bolin.
2: Luke Cavell.
0: Was captain. Here's Hall.
2: He used to run in, talk to the ref, and then run back out to the
0: was
2: wing.
0: Was Luke Cavell captain?
2: I'm pretty sure he was for a couple games.
0: All right, let us know on the text line. Wingers who were captain. Warren Bolin's the number one seed. He was in the shoulder pads out on the wing for the Western Suburbs Magpies. So 15 metres out, they go right side. Cooper Bye went short. Ooh, that was good defence there. Cleese Haas was brought down. Last tackle, 5 metres out. Pascoe, little kick. Oh, he's offside. He's taken that and he had to. It was a reflex catch there from Toby Couchman, but he was offside and penalty goes the way of the Gold Coast Titans.
2: Yeah, a little bit unlucky there. The Dragons just an offside position. You'd think that Campbell and the Titans will take the gift 2 points and go up by 6 with just under 4 minutes remaining in this first half.
0: Here's Harvey Norman replay. Pascoe out with the left-footed kick. Who was that just stuck the foot out? Cookie, I think it was. And unfortunately, it went to...
1: Toby, he's got the mullet.
2: Yeah, it's just...
0: Yeah, you know what? That time I called Toby because he was facing us. I thought, mullet, Toby.
1: Toby.
0: Thanks for the tip, Scopey.
1: No sideburns. No sideburns is Ryan.
0: I didn't go into that much detail. So here's Campbell to extend it out to a converted try. No problem. Right in front, Paramat. You know what was used? A door snake. 18-12, the scoreline. That's for Mate. $25 off for 6 months with Mate Internet. Save more when you bundle.
2: Kenny says Manu Vatavai for wingers who are captain. I don't know if Big Manu...
1: No, he did.
2: Did he? Right.
1: And by the way, Phil, just for the captain's challenge, doesn't matter if Phil Sammy's captain or not, he's going to tell whoever is the captain to challenge it.
0: Scopes Cuzzy, DWZ, captain of the Kiwis.
1: Yeah, he
0: from
1: did
0: the win.
1: Too. Dylan did it, yeah.
2: Yep. There you go.
0: That was from 639. Put your name on it.
2: Yeah.
0: You'll get points for that. Steve from Oatley, Ziggy Niscott, captain on the wing. That'll be the Rabbitohs. Showing my age, I think Chris Anderson as well. So there you go. Oops. Was captain, I don't know whether he's captain of the Bulldogs. He did marry the secretary or the CEO's daughter, so give you some sort of leadership position, I suppose. Here they come now, the Titans. They lead by 6, 2 minutes remaining. They're going to have a shot at them. We would like that. Adamaho, who's a little bit quiet this afternoon, maybe his fourth or fifth carry.
2: He's had a great year though, Jim, hasn't he?
0: Outstanding. Outstanding. What an emergence. No one had heard of him at the start of the year, and about 6 rounds in, everyone was amazed. Oh, knock on, Titans. Here's an opportunity.
2: He's looking for the challenge, looking for the captain, and Fermor comes in.
0: Okay, you guys are staying with Furmo.
2: Yeah, well, Furmo ran in and Khalees Haas

0: Scobie said it before, we thought it was Firmo. It looked like it was too, Scobie.
1: You think so?
0: Yeah, yep. He came in and there was a conversation between Kalise Haas and Firmo around the potential challenge and opting not to go for it. Now the Dragons, with a minute and a half remaining, will get a scrum feed inside the Titans' half.
1: All right, so what have they got from an attack point of view? Toby Couchman is going to be stopped. 38 metres out, right in centre field. Perfect attacking position. Now, left-hand side, Flanagan back on the inside. Halangahu's going to be stopped. Good defence there. Ho was involved to it. So too was Kalise Haas. Now they go back to the centre of the field. Flanagan out the back for Atkinson. Went flat now to Egan. And Egan's going to be brought down. He's 25 metres out, just about centre field. Cook comes back to the left-hand side. It's Flanagan again. Out the back, Gutherson, quick hands, does well. Tyrell Sloan, it was behind him. He

0: of Gold Coast Titans players. Back now with Stewart. They go now to Flanagan. He goes out the back to Atkinson. Now they go to Cook. Double pump, double pump. That pass goes behind Setu. He has to go back to pick it up. Now he comes crabbing infield. Oh, he's nearly breaking tackles. Brought down 17 metres out. Centre field. Seconds remaining. Cook out of dummy half. Atkinson throws long. Oh, can't hang on to it. Now they're going the other way, the Titans. And Firma is going to be tackled 15 metres out from his own goal line. 18-12 the scoreline for Mate Internet. 20 seconds remaining first half.
1: Yeah, just got a little bit excited there, Cookie. He actually went down a short side where there were more defenders than attackers, and it was ended up being a two-man overlap, and then a quite straightforward tackle there by Phil Sammy one-on-one. I think it might Setu 2 might have taken the carry, so I think it might have been Fiangai.
2: Yeah, they look like a set boys of the team who are worth the tack.
0: Great tackle there. Hamish Stewart is right into the midriff. I'm pretty sure it's Jojo Fifita that thought, yeah, I'll just go in there and take a carry just before halftime.
1: Try to get the stats up.
0: It just got poleaxed there by Hamish Stewart. That is halftime here. Well, we're going to nominate that one as the Bar Crusher Boats Tackle of the Half. Tackle your next fishing adventure in a bar crusher. Just taking a look at the Harvey Norman replay on that one. But the scoreline as we go to the break for Mate Internet. Remember, $25 off for 6 months with Mate Internet. It is the Titans 18-12 over the Dragons. And it's got the Dragons all to do. Look at this, the Titans in a huddle as a group in the centre of the field. As the Dragons head off, we've got Tyrell Sloan in conversation there with Todd Smith. SEN NRL tipping is back for season 2026. It's all thanks to Ream. 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Break, and then we're back. We'll get the thoughts of Justin Horrow, Chad Townsend, and look forward to a great second 40 minutes. 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

0: 06 again. That was the last play. There's a 40-20 attempt that from Atkinson on a very, very tight angle. And the 5-8 has done it for the Dragons. This is a great start for them. They'll go immediately on the attack. It's the last tackle. They're 12 metres out. Gutho throws the dummy down a short side. Oh! Right in front of us. The try assist from nowhere. And Tyrell Sloan gets across, gets the first one of the afternoon. Great play from the veteran, and the Dragons lead 4-0. Randall, centre field, short of the line, halfway line. Now they go to Firma. Firma goes back on the inside. Back to the outside now. Jaden Campbell got the winger on the outside. Phil Sammy will get into the corner. It's a dive and a score. And the man that's joining the Dragons next year has got himself a try. Don't tell me he did the Guth Arena.
1: Did he?
0: Oh!
2: Very experienced.
0: Oh, here they go again. Kitty goes to the out. No, it's Campbell back on the inside. Jalen De Groot is going to stride away under the black dot. A brilliantly worked try again. But Bo Fumor is causing all sorts of problems out there on the right edge for the Dragons. He's only 38 metres out. Left-hand side, Harrison scheming. Went now to Campbell, shortened up. Jalen De Groot, stepped hard off the left foot. De Groot gets his second. They've come down that left-hand passage with so much success. They get it again. 14-6 the scoreline. Kick to come. 16-6 the scoreline. That's for

0: Mate, internet, that's the forward. Play on, is the ball. Back on the inside, Stewart gives it to Flanagan. And Flanagan goes over at the northern end, underneath the black dot. He fires the bow and arrow. And the Dragons strike back straight away. Might be a question mark on one of the passes. Dragons fans will say what goes around comes around based on the Warriors last week. It is the Titans 18-12 over the Dragons. And it's the Dragons all to do. Yeah, they do have it this afternoon right in front of them. It is Old Boys Day here at St. George's Venues, Cogra's Jubilee Stadium, so maybe that will prove to be the inspiration. Welcome back to Sunday Footy. It's Justin Horrow and Chad Townsend here. 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The halftime show for Rogers Willex Manufacturing since 1896. 18-12, the scoreline. Let's get into it, boys. Unmissable highlight thanks to Drinkwise. Scopey, you won't miss a moment if you drink wise.
1: Yeah, I'm going to go with the Gutho tri-assist in the first try of the game to Tyrell Sloan. The Gold Coast Titans completely missed it down their short side. Gutho just scheming, just seeing what's available. Nice late offload to Tyrell Sloan, and they got the Dragons fans here pumped up nice and early in this game.
0: What about a big moment in that first half, Chad, for Bendix, the best known breaks?
2: Yeah, I'm going to go Jalen De Groot's second try. He showed some really elite footwork and speed, and didn't really know he had that in him, to be honest. Jalen De Groot, they've had a field day out on that left edge for the Gold Coast Titans, really been challenging Finai and Atkinson in and around there, and some post-line passing as well off for more. But De Groot looks the good so far. He's been really, he's had a fantastic first half, Jimmy.
0: Who's running hot for Room, Scopey? And with over 80 years of manufacturing hot water in Australia, it's got to be Room.
1: Yeah, well, he doesn't have two try assists next to his name for the De Groot tries, but he is the reason. Keanu Kenny, 13 runs for 153 metres, 44 kick return metres, but two clean line breaks. Both of those led to both of the De Groot tries.
0: You put your coach's hats on, boys. When he does that run on tackle five and he bounces, I'd love to see some...
2: Yeah. You're spot on.
0: Just some options for him to pass.
2: Well, we see it with the Roosters and James Tedesco. When he schemes across field, he's got people punching short holes, and Kinney looks so dangerous. He's looked like he's going to break through multiple times, but just to add that extra layer, you would like a couple of Titans players, supporters, and pushing into gaps as well.
0: I'm just thinking, if you're a defender, that's the last thing you want. Oh, no, I've got something else to think about here with Keanu Kinney coming at you. The I'm loving it moment, Chad, so far. This is for Mac. Has never miss a moment of footy with McDelivery.
2: Yeah, that goes to Hamish Stewart, actually, in the back end of this first half. The Dragons have come down a couple of times towards their left edge. Really nice, questionable pass from Gutherson. Stewart goes through, punches a hole, passes back to Kyle Flanagan on the inside, who scores and got the Dragons back into the game. But Hamish Stewart, I think he'll have a part to play in the second half.
0: All right, never miss a moment of footy with McDelivery. Scopey, a try of the year nominee so far for Beaumont's for bathroom wear.
1: Yeah, I'm going to go the Jalen De Groot first try. I thought it was excellent lead-up play again from

0: It's a couple of times he's gone just clean, straight past Gutho. So we sort of alluded to it and mentioned it during the call. He's got a bit of Jackson Purdue about him.
1: Yes.
0: Sort of these lighter frames who can play multiple positions are really important in the NRL, and he's proven that already in this game.
1: Beaumont's for bathroom wear. All right, again, put your coach's hat on. If you're the fullback coming across, how do you what can you do? Because Gutho's going hard one way, a left foot step, and Jalen De Groot has done it twice now.
2: Honestly, it is so hard. You go too fast, they step you. If you go too slow, they beat you on the outside. So it's like, I think the main thing is that you've just got to go, whatever you do, go 100 mile an hour and give it your absolute best, because, you know, the benefit is with the ball runner.
1: Yes.
2: You just got to give yourself a chance to try and make a stop there.
0: It's a great question, Jimmy. I wasn't thinking about it until you said it. Maybe show on the sideline and try and make the tackle on the sideline through the fact if you go too hard, get beaten. Both kicks are underneath the post.
1: Yes.
0: So at least if it's going to be four, like in a real 50-50 sort of situation, try to show on the sideline, use the sideline, and if you get beaten, then so be it, but at least they score on the sideline. Yep. Thoughts?
1: Yep. Yeah, that makes sense. You know what? And the thing that I tell the kids, the sideline never misses. Mm-hmm. The sideline never misses, except if it's the 2010 grand final.
0: Maybe Gutho at this point of his
1: Brent
0: career.
1: Brent Morris puts his foot into touch. just before the Mark Gasny first try.
0: Gutho's anyway. Lost a pace or two over the years as well. Maybe he doesn't back himself and just doesn't want to be consistently burned on
2: the outside. Did we see the hill today, boys, too, as well, up there at Cogra?
1: $25 tickets for families for Gutho's Hill.
2: Gutho's Hill.
1: For $250, that's $25 awesome. Family Hill. So nice work there. Edgar is listening. He is now the boss of a busing empire out there in the southwest of Sydney. Chris Anderson is his nomination for the winger, who is the captain. This is the halftime show for Rogers Willex, Trusted Trailer Solutions. Titans fans, it's your turn to take over Las Vegas with your team set to light up Allegiant Stadium on the 27th of February 2027. You there, Chad?
2: Yes.
1: You there, Scopey?
0: Where's that for?
1: Las Vegas.
0: Las Vegas, yes. Going to be over there.
1: Be there to witness every moment live in one of the world's greatest arenas. This is more than just a game. 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We were there last year, Chad. It's spectacular.
2: It was my first time. It was fantastic. I absolutely loved it. It's insane how the NRL can just take over an American state,
1: yes,
2: city for a weekend. It was fantastic. I can't wait to get back over there again.
1: And the English influence, as you would know, having been, it's so
2: it
1: good.
2: It made it what it was.
1: Yeah. It's so English. Good.
0: They're awesome.
1: That brings us to the end of the halftime show for Rogers Willex. Manufacturing since 1896. Now, JJ's keeping us up to date around the grounds for Chemist Warehouse.
2: Yeah, we got a couple of texts. Sorry, Jim. Round 7, boys, great fight. This fight is crazy. Tim's up here. Round 10, Jimmy. Tim rocks with the right. So keep the updates coming, JJ, please.
1: Yeah, that'd be good. Okay, players back out onto the field. Raise the red is the call on the big screen here for Gutho's 250th. 18-12 is the scoreline, though. Boys, based on what you've seen, what's your final scoreline?
2: Yeah, I mean, I still think we've got more points. I think the Titans can score more. From what I've seen so far, the Dragons have really struggled with their points and finding the line. So I think the Titans can probably, you know, score at least two more tries, boys. And then I don't know if the Dragons can. I tipped them before the game, but yeah, the Titans are in control at the moment.
0: Scope, I'm not going to get 24-16, but I can get 24-18, and that's what I'm going to hope for. Highly unlikely.

Dom description. Righto, we're underway. Second half. It's the Titans running right to left on your radio dial, and it's Cooper Byer that comes charging into the defence, and he's going to be stopped 12 metres out from his own goal line. 18-12 is the scoreline. For Keno Go, you can play with $2 today. That is in favour of the Titans. In Clint Gutherson's 250th, here's Pascoe out of dummy half, and he's just trying to make players miss, and he's

0: impact that it's going to have on sort of, I guess, forwards moving forward for the Dragons and the, because it's huge minutes. Like the Couchman Bros and Hamish Stewart haven't left the field yet, so they get through a whole heap of work. Therefore, you can really front load, and guys like Halangar, who's on now, and Pacific Itonga can really just make sure they've got real high quality for the 20, 25 minutes that they're out on the field.
1: Well, the other way to do it is Kern Kalamatungi's going to come. He's a big minute player also. Different style of player. Here's the high kick coming down now to Phil Sammy, who takes it and then takes him on. Good, sharp left foot step. Got away from Fee and I. Can't get away from Egan, but he's going to play it 25 metres out from his own goal line, 5 metres in from the Western touchline. Here's Firma. We think he's skippering the side in the absence of Mo Fotowaka and Tino Fa'asua Malawi.
0: We don't know for sure. We just know it's not Phil Sammy.
1: we've listed the candidates who we don't think is the captain. Here's Cooper Bye. I don't think he is either. Here's Aramaho. We don't think he is either. He's going to be stopped by Stewart and Couchman. That's Ryan involved in that one. I'll go the same way. Pasco, little tip on. Nice work. Into the backfield. Oh, there were players all around them. Couldn't get the offload there from Cleese Haas. They go right side. Come now to Campbell. Campbell, oh, that's a high swirling one for Gutherson. Takes it and they take him.

0: I think it might have been Phil Sammy. And it was a seven tackle set. Like,
1: yeah,
0: that's an unforced error.
1: Yeah.
0: And that's, yep, that one was worse.
1: So that's out on the full. So as a result of that, the start of the set, there's tackle one, and they're 40 metres out from the Dragons' goal line. So great opportunity to attack, and they get the set restart. Ball on the inside from Harrison to Cooper Byer, and Byer takes three defenders to drag him to ground. He's centre of the field. Now, Pascoe looked right, goes left, went short for Moore, who's caused all sorts of problems. Good defence on this occasion. That was Atkinson. For Moore, slow to his feet. So they go right side. Here's Harrison again. Now Keanu Kinney, who stopped, and then he goes again, and then he's going to be stopped there by Stewart. You heard the call, surrender. Good dominant defence there by the Dragons. They'll come back to the centre of the field. Here's Harrison, just tipped it on the inside to Cleese Haas, and Haas, again, he's standing in the tackle, and he's looking to offload. Plays it now. Pascoe throws long to Harrison. Now they go back to the right-hand side. He went forward. Forward was the call from the sideline official. Gee, I'd like to have a look at the Harvey Norman replay on that one, boys. 18-12 the scoreline for Keno Go.
2: Yeah, that looked really nice there from the Titans. Go back on the inside. And went Harrison back into Campbell and then back over to Kinney, who scoped through that speculator around the outside of his back.
0: Yeah, it's a weird one. Chad, you originally thought it was forward as well, but I just think the momentum, because

0: Here they go, last tackle. Comes to King Gutho, puts it high up, pretty much in the one spot. He'll challenge for it. Now the ball's in from Little. Little, the second kick, and dived on there by the Titans, and they have it. So first involvement from Little was a very positive one. The Titans are going to have to work it out of their own end. They're 6 metres out, and Keanu Kinney nearly had a lot of space in front of him. Now we go... Had to go back and play it on the mark. So there's your favourite, Chad.
1: I hope Jacob Little gets an opportunity with Cookie moving on. I know Connor Watson is arriving next year, but I'd love to see him get some starting minutes.
2: Yeah,
1: like straight away he comes on, he creates energy. Things just happen around him because he competes, Chad.
2: Yeah, absolutely. I love that call, Scope. I think he'll start next year. I think you'll find Connor Watson will come off the bench and play that utility role for the Dragons. But I like the running game of Jacob Little. He'll be dangerous at any chance. He'll take a run for the Dragons.
0: There's the kick again from Campbell. This time it's a big one down to Gutherson, who takes it 10 metres out from his own goal line. He's got plenty of space in front of him, and he makes nearly 20 metres until he's stopped 27 metres out. 18-12 the scoreline. That's for Keno Go. You can play with $2 today. So a bit of a stalemate the first 9 minutes of this second half. Not a whole heap of attacking footy. Bit of an opportunity for the Dragons earlier with this man into space, Tyrell Sloan. He stopped 5 metres short of the halfway line. Ugly looking play the ball. Yeah.
2: Ooh.
0: Here we go. Let's have a listen.
3: Straight over. Hand over.

0: 10 in, 20 in, and then from the middle. Would you do about five each and then...
1: Probably less, to be honest.
0: Okay.
1: Yeah.
0: About three each, and then you sort of go to those weird positions
1: the back end of it. You're probably maxing about 12 reps.
2: How many would I have to do if I had a Valentine Holmes kicking tee?
0: Oh,
1: not many.
2: That's right. So there you go. Correct answer. Chad, 20.
0: Chad, GPT, 30.
2: Discount code on that one.

0: age player on debut has got back there and saved the day for the Gold Coast Titans and then threw a long pass in the in-goal area.
1: I call them late bloomers, Jimmy. That's the description I like from Josh Hannay. Talked about it last week after the game. He said, you know, when you get a debut so late in your career, you appreciate every opportunity that you get, and you just continue to work hard, and that's what he's done just there. That's a one percenter there for Oliver Pascoe.
0: No doubt about it. For minus one, the degree of difference in transport and warehousing, well identified. Set 2-2, what did he do? Oh, juggle it again, and then he threw a 25-metre pass to Gutho. Oh, Gutho took it. You can hear the audible gasp from the fans here, the Dragons fans in the grandstand. So he's set 2-2, takes a carry, 2012, Titans over the Dragons. Now they go left-hand side. Fianai looking to get himself involved, nearly broke through the tackle there. That was Randall. Here's Ryan Couchman, pushed away from one, and then he made some extra metres, and they come again and they make the tackle. That was Hull. To the right side now, Josh Kerr tries to get the big legs pumping. That's a good run. Elbows and knees and quick play of the ball. Last tackle to the right side. Here's Atkinson. Puts it high into the corner. Set 2-2. Phil Sammy head to head. Comes off the hand of Set 2-2. Still the last. Ooh. Little kick. Fianai too heavy. Goes over the dead ball line. There was only him. And Campbell wouldn't have covered it off. And so opportunity goes begging for the Dragons. They're down 20 points to 12. Scoreline there for Keno Go.
2: Yeah, they've gone to that a lot this year at the back end. The Dragons, the high kick, the crossfield kick, this time give Setu 2 an opportunity one-on-one with Phil Sami. He opts for the bat back, and then Fianai picks it up and just gets the nutmeg, I think it was, and it just goes completely too deep. Gives away 7 tackles. Now the Titans will work it out of their own end.
0: It's Sammy that's doing it. 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If Anthony Large gets on the field this afternoon for Manly, he's in the 19 now. I believe he'll be the 100th player in the 100th year of St Gregory's College.
1: Oh, wow.
0: Cheers, Josh the Bricky.
2: Yeah, he looks the goods too, Anthony.
1: And Manly looking for their 1,000th?
2: Yes.
1: Well, am I saying that? What do I say?
2: 1,000th.
0: I love it when you've got a lift, Justin. So sexy. All right, he's going to give 1,000th.
1: I still don't know how to say
0: Randall
1: it.
0: Stepping. Now they get flying through. That man, Pascoe, saved one at the other end, scores one at the northern end. And just like that, when they're looking to get their 1,000th win, we've got another try here at Jubilee Stadium, and it extends the lead. 24-12, the scoreline.
1: Hey, he's no longer a good story. I feel like this has been happening for a couple of weeks.

0: things up. Didn't have a runner with him, couldn't offload. And that's the last tackle. Still in sunshine here at Jubilee Stadium. High kick from Campbell. Gutherson's got to get forward, does that. Firmer's there to take him immediately. And he's going to have to play it 13 metres out from his own goal line. 26-12 the scoreline. That's for Keno Go. 20 minutes remaining in this second half.
1: Yeah, again, a really controlled set by the Titans with their set after points, and another really good kick by Kinney. Scopey, completion rate's been really impressive for the Titans, hasn't it? 86%.
2: Yeah, they're still going. I mean, there's high plays in and around what they're doing, but it's because they're, look at that, 86 to 71%.
1: Yeah.
2: 27 from 31. Excellent from the Titans.
0: And the Dragons winning today, they're completing at 85, aren't they? They're completing at 90. That's how
1: you give yourself a chance, Jim. They're just not doing that at the moment, the Dragons.
0: Pacific Tonga with another strong run, playing it on the halfway line. Last tackle now. Dragons go high again. This one from Atkinson, taken there by Kinney, about 5 metres out from his own goal. Look at that. He just explodes straight away and almost increases speed when he gets to the defensive line.
1: I love him, boys. He's such a good player.
0: He'll be an important part of the New Zealand squad, Scopey. I bet you Adam Blair was talking about him on Friday night.
2: Big time, yeah. The fact that he's applying pressure to Kalen, who's now made the decision, says a lot about how good Kinney's gone wearing the black and white jersey.
0: He's Sammy.

0: Atkinson. So we'll check our formation on that one. Yeah, 15 and a half minutes remaining.
1: So Kyle Flanagan's also popped over to this side because Lycan King Tonga has been predominantly left edge throughout the early part of his career as well.
0: Okay, he's on the left edge now. Great pickup, boys. 32-12 the scoreline. Here's Toby. Goes forward. Mullet. Eventually, oh, no, he's hurt himself, Toby. He's hurt himself in a tackle. Dear, oh, dear.

0: Don't be angry at me that you got injured. So that's, exactly. I think that's maybe Todd's response. I was trying to look after you.
1: What are you doing?
2: Anyway, here you go to the top. By the way, in between us laughing at that, Keanu Kinney came charging into the defensive line again, and Phil Sammy took another run. That's the story of the afternoon for, oh, that's high tackle, I think. No, play on. I don't think he could see it because of the sun.
3: Todd's got the arm up.
2: He couldn't see it. So he's staying down. Who is that? Is that Dean Irimea?
3: Yeah, it is, yep.
2: Yeah.
0: Have you noticed there's been a little bit of that over the last couple of weekends where the bunkers are not really entering in unless they really have to?
3: Yep. High shots.
0: I like it.
3: Yeah, especially, yeah.
2: Yeah, but why is it different to what it was before? I agree.
3: Don't get it started on that,
2: Jim. Okay, all right.
0: Because that's, you learn from your mistakes, potentially. Is that the positive?
2: No, you know what it is. They've already signed the broadcast deal. All right, here we go. Campbell, he goes high. Another one for Gutho. Gutho takes it 11 metres out. Here comes the defence. It was Tino. No, he got around him. Can't get around the defence of Jalen DeGroote. Made 10 or 12 metres, though, as Atkinson gets out of dummy half for a scamper, and he makes 12 metres. So rolling upfield pretty comfortably. Here go the Dragons. Gutho's looking for a runner. They go to Hamish Stewart. He might be playing left centre, is he? Hamish Stewart. He was out there in the centres. Now they go left side. Gutho's had three touches in three plays.
0: Yeah, so who else is off the field then?
2: Josh Kerr's come off. He wasn't on for very long. We'll get an update of what minutes he played.
0: I didn't see Tyrell Sloane, who's gone back out to the wing. So, yeah, left edge back row. Here goes Hamish Stewart now on Kingtongia.
2: Oh, Kingtongia dummied and nearly went through. It was a good run. Quick play of the ball. Away they go again. Here's Flanagan. Dummy on the inside. Goes to the outside. There's Ryan Cashman. Oh, he can let it go. It was for him. So Setu too had to go back and pick it up. And now he comes crabbing across field. Wants to straighten up. Does it Pascoe. Pascoe, he's trying to drag him to ground. That might be the last tackle it is. 21 metres out centre field. They go left hand side. Flanagan, a little pop kick there. Goes now to Keanu Kinney, flies high, takes it Kinney, they take him. Not sure about that last tackle option. We'll get Chad Townsend's thoughts on it. 32-12 the scoreline, that is the Titans over the Dragons, and that's for Keanu.
3: Yeah, that's a tough watch for if you're a Dragons fan. The Dragons, I mean, we know that they're the last place, or they're the worst attacking team in the competition. And you just see, watching this side, they just don't even look threatening at all their scope.
0: We've caught a couple of Titans games this year, and one of the parts where you can get the Titans is attacking Keanu Kinney 1-on-1. So Flanagan just needed to put a little bit more juice on that kick, and then you get a genuine competition.
2: So last tackle comes now under pressure. Campbell gets his kick away. It's up for Setu too. He gets across. He takes it comfortably. He throws long to Gutherson. Now they go to Tyrell Sloane. You might as well play. What do they say? Die on your feet rather than live on your knees. 12 minutes remaining. 32-12 the scoreline. That's for Keanu Go. Here's Holmes out of dummy half. So Holmes must have come in for a carry when Hamish Stewart was out there in the centres. Looks like he hasn't got a mullet. That's Ryan Couchman, who's come from the field. Damien Cook down there stretching, just letting the coach know, I'm ready to go, coach. Here's Kingtongia out the back to Holmes. Dummy, still going. Dummy again. Holmes back on the inside. Jacob Little will score the try. Valentine Holmes flashing down the left-hand side. Dummy to the outside. Threw it back on the inside, and Little gets across for the try. Consolation as it is, but 32-16, the scoreline, kick to come for the Dragons.
3: Yeah, probably too little too late for the Dragons. Still 11 minutes remaining, but a really nice piece of play down the left-hand side of the field. Holmes gets some early ball, uses his footwork and pace to beat the Titans all ends up and find Little back on the inside there, Scope. What a try for Little. We spoke about him being a difference maker, and he's come away with a try here this afternoon.
0: Yeah, beautiful work there from Valentine Holmes on the Harvey Norman replay. It goes out the back to him. Sort of just shows it. It's when you've got the ability to still maintain that pace, have the ball in two hands. He had multiple defenders around him, just second-guessing themselves, didn't know whether he's going to pass or run, and then correctly comes up with an ice drawn pass to who else but Jacob Little, similar to Pascoe. We've been just raving about what Pascoe's been doing for the Titans. Little's been doing this for 3 years.
2: There's kick from Valentine. Is he 3 from 3 with the Valentine Holmes kicking tee?
3: He is, Scope, with the 3D printed kicking tee from Valentine Holmes. If you missed it earlier, he's using his... It's the first time using it. He's tested prototypes. His first time using it in game. So, yeah, there you go, Jim.
2: So, Val Holmes Inc.?
3: Not for sale yet, from what I understand.
2: Oh,
3: but
2: what?
3: No.
2: I was ready to put Chad 20 in.

0: through the online platform. Get the discount.
1: What do you got, Scope?
2: They're obviously not going to kick to the corner. They've noticed that it's going to the other side. It's just a little bit of vacant area there for... I used to pride myself on being a left edge back row. If I saw some space, Chad, I'd like to tip up my kickers to see if we can get an opportunity.
0: Did any of them ever listen to you?
2: Paddy Richards was awesome.
0: Paddy Richards
2: at the Catalan Dragons, and he could do one of those little the torpy bomb kickoffs.
1: How good was that,
2: mate? He could make it move on the back rows and halves. So I used to chase them as hard as I could.
0: Remember, he came back and played for the West Tigers, Paddy.
2: Yeah.
0: After his time over there, came back. Well, I was working for Fox at the time, and they got us to attempt to catch the kickoff from Pat Richards.
1: Yeah, right.

0: Kurt Capewell.
1: Oh, wow.
0: Against the Dogs late in the game.
2: The spinny one.
0: Yeah, it was a beautiful hit kick.
1: All right, kick coming in here from the Dragons. Comes to Keanu Kinney, who was looking into the sun, but he stepped out of one tackle. Stepped out of two. No, hang on. That time, Chad, fair enough.
2: Go ahead. That's fair enough.
1: But he'd gone over the mark by 7 metres there.
2: Keanu don't call Kinney. Time off and make the player go back 4 centimetres and play the ball.
1: Yeah. That one was fair. Here's Phil Sammy with another carry. He's been excellent this afternoon. You thought it was going to be a glut of tries there down that left edge. Hasn't quite eventuated in this second half. 32-18 scoreline. 9 minutes remaining. Try there for Jacob Little. What was it? Too little, too late. Jace, very good.
0: I gave you the point, Chad, and I didn't think you even realised you did it yourself.
2: Is that what I said?
0: You said too little, too late, and I pointed at you, and you just kept on talking. I was like, I didn't realise you just nailed that.
1: I didn't realise it.
2: I didn't know.
1: Jace, thank you for telling us what's going on in this commentary box. Try of the year nominee there to Jacob Little, too late.
0: We've got the film for it. I look at you. You'll get it up later. Raul's got it in the background. Don't worry. We'll clip it up later.
1: Of course
0: I'll give you the point, the acknowledgement. You just kept on going.
1: So the Dragons have, that was a try of the year nominee for Beaumonts for bathroom wear. By the way, Scope, you and I are heading out at 4 o'clock. Jaleesa Apps joining Chad for that 4 to 6, covering the Manly versus Sharks game. We'll get tips from the two lads. Got a foot in both camps here in this commentary box for the Manly versus Sharks game.
0: Just for the sideline purposes, boys, I'll head down there in a little bit. We're going to get plenty of time to have a chat. Oliver Pascoe, our man of the match. Are we happy with that?
1: Yeah, yes, please.
2: Pascoe.
0: And I'd love to, I'm going to get Phil Sammy His thoughts on going to the Dragons next year.
1: And please get his thoughts on being overlooked for captaincy when Mo Fotuaika and Tino Fasua. Kick from Setu too. Was he tackled? Is it going to be a penalty? Hang on. Here's Todd Smith.
3: You want a chance at contact up? You captain.
1: Okay, they're going to challenge it.
0: Oh, they're looking for the Milky Jenkins service, aren't they? They're looking for the 10 in the bin.
3: The ball's kicked in a touch. They're claiming one of their players was taken out in the kick chase, mate.
1: You know, you know who it is.
0: That's the difference.
1: Your man Phil Sammy down there.
0: Yeah, it was. Phil. The difference between Brian Kelly and Milky Jenkins from Thursday night is Brian Kelly kept it in.
2: So yeah, this one went out.
0: This one went. It goes straight out.
1: Harvey Norman replay.
0: Oh, is there just enough? Is there just enough in it?
1: Well, Harvey Norman. Well, it is Phil Sammy. He knows he's kicked it.
4: Setu has kicked the ball. Phil Sammy has then tackled Setu without the ball.
1: Liam Kennedy, your senior review official.
0: Penalty.
4: As the ball goes into touch,
1: how's that different?
4: We believe that this will be just a penalty and nothing further.
1: Is it just because the ball didn't stay in?
0: Well, for Brian Kelly, if he wasn't obstructed from Milky Jenkins, then he probably would have scored that try. So it ended up being either a penalty try or it had to be a sin bin. I was happy with that too.
1: So there you go. Liam Kennedy saying it's just a penalty.
2: Yeah, I'm okay with this one, boys.
1: Okay.
2: Just a quick one, boys. Just got a text to you through Buckets. Dean Richie reporting Adam Dewey's done at the Tigers.
0: Oh, wow.
2: So we'll keep you updated that after the game. But, huge news coming out of the West Tigers.
1: Any update on the Penrith Stadium from Dean Bulldog Richie? We saw him in a hard hat and a high-vis vest earlier this week.
0: What's he doing?
2: It's a cracker scope. Check it out.
1: All right. Set restart. Dragons on the attack again.
0: I need to get that for the podcast tomorrow with Mace. I think you'd love to see that.
1: Like it. King Tongia brought down. 5 metres out. So they go again. Right side. King Tongia out to Flanagan. Goes down to Gutherson. Tipped it on. Atkinson left it behind. Ooh. Phil Sammy picked it up, then looked at the referee as if to say, you're going to pull me up, aren't you? And then Todd Smith went, right, I'll pull you up.
0: Yeah, you don't want to waste the juice in the legs for no reason for an 80-minute sprint. He's got a bit of bandage around the knee too, so I'll ask him about that.
1: He's had 19 carries for 209 metres at this point, Scott. It's a monster.
0: Been a great servant for the Titans, hasn't he?
2: Yeah, absolutely. It's been a frustrating day for the Dragons. They just haven't been able to get things going. Their attack has looked clunky.
0: Do you think they just try to see this out or they're going for more points? 14-point lead with 6 minutes to go. What do you reckon, lads?
2: The Titans? You're talking about Scott?
0: Yeah.
2: I think the Titan way is to, they'll go after it. They won't be afraid to move the ball, but Look, I really like what I've seen from Campbell so far today. His kicking game's been great. He's played with a lot of control.

0: control. You know, as we see a lot of the Dragons fans start to head towards the exits.
1: That's it. That's it for them. They're out of here.
0: Yeah. So, you know, again, as the Titans work it out of their own end, I'm interested to see how they play this last 5 minutes out, whether they do try to chance their arm or they tend to play with a bit more control, as we see Campbell, another good kick to the corner.
1: High one for Gutherson there. This time he shovels it on to Setutu. Said, listen, you keep throwing it at me, you run it. And he did, and he was stopped 20 metres out from his own goal line. So 5 minutes remaining, 32-18 is the scoreline. Now they offload. That was Gutherson to Tyrell Sloan. Four defenders set upon him. Eventually drag him to ground.

0: Yeah,
1: it's been. He's done the majority of the kicking. He's got a bigger boot than Zane Harrison.
2: Big time.
1: It makes sense. Here we go. Gutherson to the line again. Out the back. King Tongi. It goes out the back to Val Holmes. Here they go again. He's weaving his way upfield. Brought down now.
2: We just haven't seen enough of that, have we, Jim?
1: They're creating an extra number there. They were never able to get an extra number earlier. Maybe it's a little drop-off from the Titans, but here we go. They're going on the attack again. Link King Tongi out. Went short. There's another forward pass. This time pulled up by the referee, Todd Smith. It was very similar to that first half. It was Hamish Stewart going across for the try, but this time he said no. That's going to be a loose head and feed to the Gold Coast Titans. 32-18, they lead over the Dragons, and that's for Keno Go.
2: Yeah, disappointing again there for the Dragons. The forward pass from Lycan King Tongi to Hamish Stewart would have been nice for them to cross over and potentially give themselves a remote chance with 4 minutes remaining. As we see a lot of the fans heading for the Aggies, don't we, Jim?
1: Getting home to listen to the Jaleesa Apps, Chad Townsend, a couple of hours on the SEN network. Picking that up in their car, no doubt. Jaleesa Apps joining us here in the commentary box as Justin Oro goes down to the ground picking off some interviews. Let us know who you'd like Justin to speak with via the text line 0457 736 736. We've identified Oliver Pascoe.
2: Yeah.
1: As our player of the match, and Phil Sammy, we'd like to give a chat with too. 9,031.
2: Campbell also outstanding today. Kinney, a lot of Titans for Moore, had a solid game.
1: Well, he's really good in those early exchanges.
2: Yeah, just here they go. Goes again.
1: JoJo Fifita offloaded now. This is Harrison. Harrison ducking just short of the line. Little's there to hold him up. Last tackle.
2: Got to go left.
1: Half a metre out. They go left. Here they go. Campbell tipped it on. Keanu Kinney got a release. Did that to Campbell. There's the kick. Played out by Flanagan. This is going to go over the sideline.
3: Ball. Play the ball.
1: It's going to be a Titans footy.
2: Titans play the ball.
3: Play the ball.
2: Well, the way they've played this afternoon, Jim, I think they can score again here. The Titans, they'll get a play the ball middle of the field. Look for the danger man. I'd love to see Campbell and Kinney connect here and come up with something for the Titans to wrap up what's been a fantastic afternoon for the Gold Coast.
1: So 2.5 minutes remaining. 32-18 the scoreline. Titans in control. Here's Tino, who goes forward and he bumped out of Little, and then Little comes again to make the tackle, but he stands to play it. This time they go right side. Here's Harrison trying to stuck and weave and step his way over, and he stopped. Might have hurt himself in that tackle. Yeah, a little bit of a slow play of the ball. They go now out the back. Here's Campbell, went short. Jalen De Groot looking for a hat-trick. Can't do it. Stop. Metre short of the line. They've got to go to the left-hand side. Now they go right-hand side.
2: Verrills.
1: And they get it. Nice work, Sam Verrills. Comes on. Tino Suamalaoi crashes over and will score the final try of the afternoon. 36-18 the scoreline. A comprehensive victory to the Gold Coast Titans. They've got a kick to come.
2: Yeah, fantastic piece of play here from Sam Verrills. He's played limited minutes this season with the rise of Pascoe at the hooker position, but a peach of a pass. He looks to the short side, comes back to the open, throws a brilliant ball, and it's Tino Suamalaoi, the Titans skipper, goes over, scores one of probably the easiest tries he'll get in his first grade career, and caps off what's been a fantastic afternoon for the Gold Coast Titans. It's hard to pick a bad player in their lineup here this afternoon, Jim. They've had to work hard.

0: causing all sorts of problems down that left edge. Jalen DeGroote was impressive. There's more points for Jaden Campbell. 38 points to 18. That's getting a little ugly now, isn't it?
1: Yeah, the Titans, they terrorised that right edge for the Dragons, and that saw Finau get the hook. So if you have just joined us, the Dragons centre Matt Finau was hooked in the 60th, just after the 60th minute, after some very poor defensive decisions, and they've chopped and changed their lineup, the Dragons, searching for answers, and just have been unable to convert their field position to points. And the Titans have done the complete opposite. They've scored a stack of points through good field position, good completion rate, controlled kicking game from Jaden Campbell. And you've got to say they're a side that are on the improve under Josh Hannay.
0: No doubt about it. They are on the rise, is the Gold Coast Titans. So here's the kickoff, and we've got another minute to play, and that'll be it. 18 points, personal haul for Jaden Campbell. A try, five conversions and two penalty goals. So great afternoon for Jaden Campbell. And this young side marches on again. His Verrill's out of dummy half, and he's trying to get away from the tackle of Little, looking for the one-on-one strip. Can't do it. 30 seconds remaining. 38-18. Titans over the Dragons. Tino takes him on again. Release Tino. He does that. This is Firmer. Firmer straightens up, and he pushed away from Atkinson. Atkinson came again to make the tackle, but they're into Dragons territory. Verrill's, he looks left, goes right, comes back to Tino. Another carry for him. There's Keanu Kinney just sniffing around looking for an offload. Last tackle. This will be the last play. 5 seconds remaining. They go now. Campbell will go for the two-point field goal. Came off hands, comes down into the hands of Daniel Atkinson. He might want to take him on. He does, to Setu 2. Setu 2 says, right, I reckon I've had enough. The Titans have had enough, and they've done enough, more than enough. Comprehensive victory here at St. George Venue's Jubilee Stadium. Final scoreline, Gold Coast Titans 38, St. George Illawarra Dragons 18.
1: Yeah, fantastic afternoon by the Gold Coast Titans. I mentioned it before, but their completion rate has been so impressive today at 90%, 36 from 40 sets. Meanwhile, the Dragons, on the other hand, 74%, 29 from 39. They made 10 errors to 5. The completion rate was impressive, and some of their key superstars today for the Gold Coast Titans were impressive. Jaden Campbell was impressive. Phil Sami also had some great touches. Pasco, his energy,
0: yeah.
1: He was around the ball a lot. And you've got to say, you mentioned it, Jim, this is a side that is on the rise and improving under Josh Hannay and Scotty Sattler.
0: 6 carries for 56 metres. That's Oliver Pasco. I think we want to start looking at, look at that, 43 tackles, 1 miss.
1: Yeah.
0: That's a very, very good tackle efficiency. And we know he's a good player. Boys, what a win. Very happy with the performance again. And as always, another great call. Have a great Sunday, boys. Braden, compliments will get you everywhere. Justin Horro down there on the ground, and we'll get a chat with the player. What about a big moment in the match for Bendix, the best known breaks, Chad?
1: Yeah, well, there was plenty. Look, I've got to say, the big one for me was, you know, probably Jaden Campbell.
0: Yeah.
1: The show and go out here on the left edge, where he skipped across field. It's glimpses of his old man press and just skipping. Show and go, dummy, straight through. That was the one that they got Finau hooked off the field. So, yeah, really impressive day out there for Jaden Campbell.
0: Who was the man who was running hot for Ream for you?
1: Yeah, well,
0: running hot this winter, sorry mate, Ream of course.
1: Yeah, I mean, I've got to say Jaden Campbell was up there for me as well. Keanu Kinney though was outstanding at the back. He ran for 263 metres. I love what Kinney did. His post-line support was also fantastic.
0: Alright, let's go down. Oh, Scopey, you were just there. You're there with Phil Sami. We'll get you down on the ground with one.
2: Have
0: of
2: you
0: the
2: got me here, boys?
0: Yeah, we got
2: am
0: you.
2: Am I coming through alright?
0: Loud
2: yeah,
0: and clear.
2: I'm just down here with Phil Sami. So Phil, there was a time that Mo Fodawaker and Tino were off the field at the same time, and we're discussing potential captain options, and your name come up. Can you confirm or deny, are you a captain's option for the captain's challenge?
3: Nah, hell no. I'm the last person you want to be putting in a captain, so nah, definitely not, brother.
2: Hey, we were discussing when you cross your first try as well. 10 years at the club, you're about 2 tries away from Anthony Don as the Titans top try scorer of all time. How's the feeling playing against the team that you're going to be playing for next year after a great career here at the Titans in the last 10 years?
3: Yeah, like I said, I've been here for 10 years, it's been a long time, you know, and I think the change will be good for me and my family. And, you know, we came here a couple of weeks ago, and I'm really excited to get down here in the Red V and play for these boys in the club. So I know they've got a big community base, so I'm keen.

0: There's a milestone game for Clint Gutherson. You two guys have had your history throughout the years. I was trying to figure out if you're going to do a Gutherino. It was maybe too early in the game for that.
1: I was almost going to do it. It was in my head, but I was actually laughing on my way down. He's like, you call me, you fat. You know what I mean? So I was cracking up at that, but I'm definitely keen to get here with him next year. And I definitely think there'll be something special next year for the new signings and Dean Young as the coach. So I'm really keen for it, but obviously I've got a job to do for the rest of the year.
0: Yeah, you still have had a pretty good rivalry over the years. It started with the Gutherino. Feels like I saw you just having a little chat to him. You've got a lot of respect for Gutho. He's the club captain here, and he'll be your club captain next year.
1: Yeah, for sure. I'm keen to get to play with him and play under him. I know all the boys respect him, so I can't wait.
0: Appreciate your time and hope you finish strong, brother.
1: My man, brother.
2: Yeah, there you go. A lot of love there, Phil Sami and Justin Horrow. Just to let you know, Chad, 22 runs for 239 metres, 84 post-contact metres. Aura Scopey's down there with our player of the match, Scope.
0: Okay, here are our player of the match, Oliver Pascoe. Mate, unbelievable game, unbelievable season so far. We just want to start with your journey. Tell us a little bit, like you've been on a lot of people's names over the last couple of weeks. Tell us about sort of the journeyman story to where you are now.
3: I appreciate that. I've just, you know, I'm 26, been at Tyler for most of my life and been up in Queensland playing a fair few years of Cup, 5 or 6 years. And, I just got lucky, I guess, this year, you know, perseverance and whatnot and under Josh and, you know, just been trying to work really hard and work hard for the boys. And I feel like we are building something here, but we just can't look too far ahead, just week by week, and we'll be good.
0: Have you been in any other systems, or you just purely been at other Queensland Cup teams?
3: No other systems. I come in last year, did a couple of days a week at the back end with Titans, but I've just been playing Cup since 2021, so just taking it as it comes and really enjoying it.
0: Well, we can see the improvement, and not only the Titans, but in particular the spine. Seen Josh Hannay talking about it last week. We actually had Scott Sattler in with us. He used to work with us at SEN. They're really excited about what not only you were doing this year, but the spine in whole. Tell us about your combinations with Zane and Jaden and Keanu.
3: Yeah, well, you look at them boys, like generational players, you know, and they're really young. Zane's 20, Kay's young as, and so is JC. So we'll just take it week by week and keep going hard at training, keep building something. Could be something special, but it doesn't come without hard work. So we'll just keep building it, and yeah, we'll be sweet.
0: Love your story, and all the best for the rest
2: of
0: the
2: Scopey,
0: year.
3: Thank you.
2: Can you ask Oliver what he was doing away from footy in that time when he wasn't playing NRL?
0: Okay, I've got one last question here from Jimmy Smith up in the box. What was, were you applying your trade? Did you say you had a trade before playing first grade?
3: Yeah, so I was a Tyler. So 16, I left school and started working on the tools, and yeah, I wouldn't change a thing. It's something I've got to fall back on, you know, after a footy career. So it's taught me a few things along the way. So I'm just grateful for this opportunity and grateful to be out here.
0: Love it. Thanks,
4: that's
0: brother.
4: Awesome. That's awesome, mate.
2: Yeah, fantastic.
4: Awesome stuff.
2: Amy, tell me now, Chad, who's not cheering for Oliver Pascoe on the back of what we're hearing just then?
4: Yeah, not many people. I certainly am. I love to hear that. A guy 26 years of age who's had to come the hard way into the NRL, and I guess we spoke about it on the call, just appreciates every opportunity that he gets, yeah. And he plays like that. He plays like a guy who knows how important every single moment is. He's got so much passion. He's got so much energy. We spoke about him being the first one there to celebrate, yep, with his teammates, him being in the picture when there's a line break to score those tries. He's brought energy and enthusiasm that I've loved to see, Jim.
2: The other thing that we saw from him this afternoon was it looked like the Dragons were going to get themselves another try. It would have put the result in doubt. He was the man in the in-goal area that took the bomb and then threw the pass. Let's go back down onto the ground, and Scopes with one of the best of the Titans again.
0: Yeah, he's been one of the best all year, and he got rewarded with a Queensland jersey this year. Jojo Fifita, thanks for joining us. Congratulations on the win, and congratulations on the Origin debut this year as well.
5: And thank you. It's been a big year, and even this weekend's been pretty special. It's our first time we've won back-to-back since the start of the year last year. So, yeah, no, it definitely means a lot. And hopefully we're going to finish the end of the year strong.
0: There's been some hard times over the last couple of years in your career here at the Titans. What's different about what Josh Hannay is doing this year and where this sort of team is going?
5: Yeah, no, I feel like he's definitely brought the culture within the club. And I think even just our overall chemistry together as a, not even just the players, but the all the staff and even the community around us, I think he's really brought everyone together as one. And it's starting to show now. We're playing better and better footy. So, no, in the long run, I'm just really happy to see what this club's got.
0: What about the taste of getting some rep footy this year? What is that? Is there anything in particular that you've taken from those camps with the elite players that you've been able to take back to the Gold Coast Titans?
5: I think just even just being in that environment with all those players, just seeing how professional they are and how serious they take their footy, definitely is an eye-opener, especially for me. And

0: no, just grateful to be a part of that experience, and I've definitely taken a lot from them, and hopefully I can bring as much as of that back to the Titans.
1: All right, now I want to talk about more rep footy. You're eligible to play for three different nations at the end of the year in the World Cup. How does that process work? Are you in communication with any of the coaches right now? And then therefore, like, how long before you make a decision on something? Because I figure you're going to play for one of them with the form that you're showing and play in Origin. How does that process work?
0: To be honest, I think they know who can play for which countries, and I think they sort of, if they're interested in looking at you for the end of the year, they sort of just contact you themselves, and it's sort of a in the dark kind of thing that you get a call from an 04 number or any number, and they'll tell you who it is, and then you sort of know that you're in the looks of it. So yeah, no, this is my first time being able to play rep footy like this, and it's definitely been pretty surreal, and I just can't get my head around it at the moment.
1: So, for example, you're eligible for Tonga, New Zealand and Australia. Are they the three?
0: Yeah.
1: So if they all three pick you at the end of the year, then it just comes back to you and your preference and who you'd like to play for, right?
0: Yeah, no, definitely. But just having my family's heritage, my dad's from Tonga, mum's from New Zealand. I was born in New Zealand. And then I've lived in Australia for most of my life. It's definitely hard. So I think it's a lot of tough conversations with my family, and just they're going to help me then with my decision.
1: Well, no matter what, I can't wait to watch you at the World Cup in the back end of the year, brother. Congratulations.
0: No, thank you.
2: Yeah, great interview, Justin Horro. And thank you very much for your honesty there, Jojo Fifita. So let's try and work that out. How difficult is that for him? So father from Tonga, mother from New Zealand. He was born in New Zealand, but has resided in Australia since the age of 10.
3: Yeah, it'd be so hard for him, absolutely. As we've got Justin Horro, looks like he's walking over to Clint Gutherson's scope. You down there?
1: Have you got me, boys?
3: Yeah, we got you.
1: I'm going to see if I can grab Gutho here at the end. I normally don't like to go to the team that's lost to get in the sheds, but such a special moment for Gutho and his 250th. So he's just over with the kids. I'll come back up to you, and I'll get you in about a minute once he starts walking over and finishing off with his family.
2: Okay, so we've got about 4 minutes to go here, Scopey, just to let you know that. But just going back to Jojo Fifita, so
3: it'd be so hard for him, Jim.
2: Look, there you go.
3: So hard.
2: There's so many competing interests and people you want to
3: just with so many different
2: honor.
3: Family and options, and you know, whoever he decides to represent will be a proud moment for him, and you know, I'm sure his family will support whatever decision that is. To have those options will be great, as we see Scope down there with Gutho.
2: All right, let's go down to the sideline. He'll need a great night's sleep with Temper. The difference is Temper too, with the milestone man, Clint Gutherson, is Justin Horro.
1: All right, here I am, milestone man. He's got some of the Polynesian influence. He was always a popular member with the Polynesian boys at my time at Manly, Gutho. Mate, firstly, commiserations on the loss, but congratulations on 250, brother.
4: Yeah, thanks, Hozzy. It's a disappointing way. We've been playing so well for a couple of months now, and coming home, 2 o'clock on a Sunday, old boys' day. We just missed it from the gate, so disappointing, but obviously proud of what I've done in the game. But look, you just want to win. I'm sick of losing, and we just need a win. We've got 6 weeks to go, so keep improving.
1: And that improvement hopefully is going to continue under Dean Young. He is an old boy. I know you'd be really disappointed, but that must have been real positive news at the start of the week that he got re-signed for an extra couple of years.
4: Yeah, it's huge. I've been a big believer of Dean since I came to the club as an assistant and under Shane, and then obviously not the way you want things to go this season that we've had, but yeah, it's a big sign, mate. All the young kids love him here. His passion for the club, as you said, he's an old boy. He's done it all here. His family's been involved. He's got that blood, that dragon blood in him. And, mate, I just want to reward him by winning. And it was bad today, so we're really disappointing.
1: Well, let's stick to one more positive before I let you go, mate. The forwards, the young forwards. We've all been talking about them. I know you've probably seen there's been a lot of media attention for them, and deservedly so. Geez, they're pretty exciting. The young forward pack that you got with some of the boys that you got rocking up next year as well.
4: Yeah, I think next year's going to be big, mate. It's, as you said, just the experience of these kids are getting there. Between 18 and 20, they're playing footy every week, 80 minutes, and you can't buy that. You know, when you're winning, you probably don't get that game time, but obviously you'd rather be on the other side. But they're getting valuable experience every week, and I think another preseason under Dino, his systems, what he wants, and it's going to be exciting. But we've got 6 weeks to go. We want to go out there, and we're putting things into place now for next year, and tonight wasn't that.
1: Congratulations again on the 250, brother. Go in there, enjoy a beer. I know you will tonight, and all the best for the rest of the season.
4: Thanks, Ozzy.
2: There you go. Great job, Justin Horro, and a nice

0: race there with his old teammate at the Manly Seagulls in Clint Gutherson. It is a, you know, fantastic achievement. Say what you like about Clint Gutherson. Debuted at Manly in 2013. Obviously, majority of his career at the Eels, 206 games there, 39th game being his 250th. He is a wholehearted competitor, no matter what colour jersey he's got on.
1: Yeah, absolutely. You can't discourage the effort that Gutho brings week in, week out, with regardless whatever jersey he's playing on. You'll be disappointed with today, obviously, as the captain and the leader of this side. But they're searching for answers at the moment. The Dragons, they're, you know, in a rebuild. They've got a lot of young pieces, and they're adding some pieces to next year, but they'll be disappointed with that effort here today.
0: They'll run last this
1: today,
0: year. That'll confirm they'll run last.
1: Yep.
0: The Gold Coast Titans move up to 13th on the ladder. They go up three places on the back of that win.
1: Wow.
0: Because of their superior for and against. They'll go past the Broncos. The Broncos are lower than the Titans right now on the ladder. Fox Sports reporting Adam Dewey to leave the West Tigers tomorrow. That's from JJ. Dean Ritchie writing that article on the Daily Telegraph too. So there you go. That's the show done and dusted for tomorrow. Brock,
1: you'll be all over it.
0: Brandy and Jimmy
1: tomorrow, 6 a.m.
0: I'm sure there's a lot of people sick of talking about that one, but we're going to have to do it again.
1: Well, we'll be, Gillister, Apps and myself, we'll be talking about it for the next 2 hours, so stick around.
0: Make sure you're listening in for that one. Afternoon, boys. Oliver Pascoe is a great, young, respectful kid. He's played with us at the Koori Knockout with Burke. That's Khan in Newcastle. Good on you, Khan. Didn't know that.
1: He sounds like a great fella, Oliver Pascoe. Really happy for him to find his success. What a great story.
0: Outstanding. Outstanding today, too, was the performance of the Gold Coast Titans. They've run out winners 38 points to 18 over the St. George Illawarra Dragons. Thank you, Justin Horrow. We'll catch up with him on the run home during the course of the week. Jaleesa Apps and Chad Townsend up for the next 2 hours. Make sure you stick around for that. They'll have full coverage of the Manly and Sharks clash as round 21 continues on SEN.
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0: There was no six again. That was the last play. There's a 40-20 attempt that from Atkinson on a very, very tight angle. And the 5-8 has done it for the Dragons. This is a great start for them. They'll go immediately on the attack. It's the last tackle. They're 12 metres out. Gutho throws the dummy down a short side. Right in front of us. The try assist from nowhere. And Tyrell Sloan gets across, gets the first one of the afternoon. Great play from the veteran, and the Dragons lead 4-0. Randall, centre field, short of the line, halfway line. Now they go to Firma. Firma goes back on the inside. Back to the outside now. Jaden Campbell got the winger on the outside. Phil Sammy will get into the corner. It's a dive and a score. And the man that's joining the Dragons next year has got himself a try. Don't tell me he did the Guth Arena.
1: Did he?
0: Oh!
2: Very experienced.
0: Oh, here they go again. Kitty goes to the out. No, it's Campbell back on the inside. Jalen De Groot is going to stride away under the black dot. A brilliantly worked try again. But Bo Fumore is causing all sorts of problems out there on the right edge for the Dragons. He's only 38 metres out, left-hand side. Harrison scheming, went now to Campbell, shortened up. Jalen De Groot, wow, stepped hard off the left foot. De Groot gets his second. They've come down that left-hand passage with so much success. They get it again. 14-6 the scoreline. Kick to come. 16-6 the scoreline. That's for Mate Internet.
3: There we go.
0: Forward. Play on. Is the ball. Back on the inside. Stewart gives it to Flanagan. And Flanagan goes over at the northern end underneath the black dot. He fires the bow and arrow. And the Dragons strike back straight away. Might be a question mark on one of the passes. Dragons fans will say what goes around comes around based on the Warriors last week. It is the Titans 18-12 over the Dragons. And it's the Dragons all to do. All right. He's Randall stepping. Now they get flying through. That man Pascoe saved one at the other end, scores one at the northern end. And just like that, when they're looking to get their 1,000th win, we've got another try here at Jubilee Stadium.
2: Just get it. Just some numbers quickly on Phil Sami. Sorry, Jim. 15 runs, 167 metres so far today.
0: Here's Campbell. Oh. Silky Jaden Campbell showed inside, showed outside, and then slices through himself, then comes around and improves the position. Oh, look, Dominus. And that man Campbell has done it. Put a little icing on the cake. 30 points to 12 is the scoreline. The disappointing thing for the Dragons, there's still another 18 minutes to play. Here's King Tong out the back to Holmes. Dummy, dummy, still going. Dummy again. Holmes back on the inside. Jacob Little will score the try. Valentine Holmes flashing down the left-hand side. Dummy to the outside. Dummy to the outside. Threw it back on the inside. And Little gets across for the try. Consolation as it is. But 32-16, the scoreline. Kick to come for the Dragons.

0: Campbell went short. Galen DeGroote looking for a hat trick. Can't do it. Stop. Meter short of the line. They've got to go to the left hand side. Now they go right hand side. Beryl. And they get it. Nice work, Sam Berrills. Comes on. Tino Fa'asuamalawi crashes over and will score the final try of the afternoon. 36-18, the scoreline, a comprehensive victory to the Gold Coast Titans. They've got to kick the cup. Comprehensive victory here at St. George Venue's Jubilee Stadium. Final scoreline, Gold Coast Titans 38, St. George Illawarra Dragons 18.
1: Yes, welcome to the post-game show, Chad Townsend, and welcoming in Jalissa Raps this afternoon. Welcome, Jalissa, how are you?
2: It's a bit going on.
1: Yeah, there's plenty going on.
2: It's a bit going on in rugby league.
1: The wonderful world
2: of
1: rugby league.
2: None of it on the field.
1: Isn't it just the game that keeps on giving? Look, there's plenty happening, isn't there, at the moment. Reports are, Dean Ritchie's reporting that Adam Dewey, his time at the West Tigers is over.
2: Mm.
1: Your immediate reaction to that?
2: Look, the West Tigers say that nothing has happened yet in terms of the discussions that they've had.
1: Okay.
2: And that they are set to meet tomorrow.
1: Mm.
2: So nothing official has been decided or anything like that. But obviously that's the reports that Dean Ritchie's getting.
1: Yeah.
2: It would feel a bit knee-jerk, I think. Although you were saying, I heard you maybe yesterday, the day before, you thought it was untenable. I didn't.
1: Yeah. I think it's untenable.
2: Do you? I felt like we all thought about that about Ben Hunt at the Dragons a few years ago. They worked it out.
1: Yeah, but like, if your season's on the line and someone doesn't want to play because they're not happy with the position they've been selected in, like, come on, man. Like, if I'm in the team and one of my teammates says to me, I don't want to play that position, I'm not playing this weekend, mate, don't come back. Don't come back. But the thing is as well, like, there's a few layers to this because
2: I think it's very nuanced. I think it can't be that black and white.
1: I like Adam Dewey, and he's been in great form this year. Like, I think he should be the halfback this weekend. I think he should have played halfback this weekend, right? If anyone's going to go out of the side and you make a business decision, it's probably Jerome Luai. They probably take out and they put in Javon Andrews with Dewey. Because they're both here next season.
2: But I wouldn't have done that this weekend when your season's on the line.
1: Yeah, but it's just like I
2: like, if your season's on the line, you're saying your season's on the line. He's going, why are we changing anything right now?
1: Yeah.
2: Like, he's going, our season's on the line this weekend. Why are we changing? I guess we can get a little bit more into it later.
1: Yeah,
2: but
1: we definitely will.
2: I think it's a bit more nuanced than he didn't want to play a position. I actually think he probably thought their season was on the line.
1: Yeah.
2: And that he was frustrated at making any changes when that was happening. And I think it was probably more of like, well, Alex 12 is your best lock.
1: Yeah, yeah.
2: Not me. Maybe that's what more he was thinking, you know? Anyway, we'll get into it a little bit later, but...
1: Yes.
2: I think there's obviously a lot to play out. He's just signed not too long ago to a pretty extensive deal, 2029.
1: Yeah. Well, there you go. Well, let us know if you've got any questions on the Adam Dewey situation. We'd love to hear them. 0457 736 736. It is Chad Townsend and Jalissa Raps. We'll be here right up until 6 p.m. We'll get into more of that Adam Dewey situation and just updating the Tim Zhu Errol Spence Jr. fight this afternoon resulted in a Tim Zhu win. Defeated Errol Spence by unanimous decision in a 12-round middleweight blockbuster at the Afterpay Arena in Sydney. The judges scoring the fight 118 to 110, 117 to 111, and 117 to 111 in favour of the Australian. So huge news and a huge result for Tim Zhu as well. Updating the score over at Brookvale between the Sharks and the Seagulls. It is nil or 7 minutes into that game over there at Manly on their old boys' day as well. But let's get into the post-game reaction.
2: Can we just touch on that Tim Zhu result?
1: Okay, yeah.
2: That's huge. That could have been
1: huge.
2: If he had lost that was probably retirement sort of areas for him, having dropped three consecutive world title bouts.
1: Yeah, definitely.
2: This has now put him back on the path that he wanted to be on. He's obviously had massive overhauls with his team the last couple of years.
1: Yep.
2: It's created a lot of family tension as well, not just tension for him in the ring.
1: Absolutely.
2: So this is a enormous victory for him.
1: Huge, huge victory. Gets him back on the path, beating a big name American as well. Obviously, we didn't catch the fight because we're here commentating the game. But what a huge, huge result! And you mentioned it, Jalissa, with regards to some of the changes he's made on his team. It's good to see him getting the results

0: that he deserves. Let's move into the wash-up of this game between the Dragons and the Titans here at St. George Venue's Jubilee Stadium this afternoon. We're going to get into the unmissable highlight thanks to DrinkWise. You won't miss a moment if you drink wise. The Titans, they were full of highlights this afternoon. Julissa, was there any highlight that stood out for you from this exciting Titans team?
1: Well, I was driving down here, so I have to say I wasn't actually watching, but I was listening.
0: Whose name do we call the most, did you think?
1: Probably Sammy.
0: Sammy was good.
1: Yeah,
0: there was a couple of real standouts. Phil Sammy was great. De Groot had a couple of really nice tries. Campbell as well was also impressive. You could pick all of them, to be honest.
1: Pretty disappointing for the Dragons, as you could hear Gutho at the end there, because they had a few weeks where they were looking, you know, towards building something. There's nothing that they could do this season in terms of making the finals or anything, but I thought it was a really good interview to hear Gutho be so disappointed.
0: Yeah.
1: Like, that's what you want in your club, right? Even when everything's still on the line, he was like, we've been building.
0: Yeah, absolutely, definitely. Let's get into the big moment of the match for Bendix, the best known breaks. For me, Oliver Pascoe. I mean, the journeyman, he's 26 years of age, made his NRL debut earlier this season, spoke to Justin Horro post game about, you know, being a Tyler and having to earn everything he's got. I love the story of Oliver Pascoe. It has been so impressive what he's done this year. He's been the Energizer Bunny. He got back and was saving tries. He was scoring tries. He's absolutely outstanding. What have you made of Oliver Pascoe and his emergence into the NRL so far this year?
1: Yeah, it's been huge. Like, obviously, one of the shining lights coming through that system. I think both these teams, you can look at who they've got in the sides, and they've both underperformed, right? There's been a lot of talk about the Dragons, but I don't think the Titans have been particularly good when you look at the side that they've got.
0: Yeah.
1: And I think, you know, when you've got those young players coming through, it's just a little bit of green shoots.
0: Yeah, definitely. Well, the Titans moved up to 13th now, so really, really good win by them this afternoon. Put your foot down with confidence thanks to Bendix Brakes, that moment there. The game's still a moment for Loctite, adhesives beyond the bond. That was, for me, the Jaden Campbell try. The show and go was so, so impressive from Jaden Campbell. He had a fantastic game this afternoon. He was in everything. His kicking game was really solid. That show and go reminded me of his old man. Mm. I remember the Preston Campbell. Wasn't he good back in the day, Preston Campbell?
1: Yeah.
0: So there you go. That's thanks to Loctite, fast, strong and reliable adhesives that go beyond the bond. The I'm loving it moment, thanks to Mac, has never missed a moment of footy with Mick Delivery. The last try, Big Tino, Farsul Malawi, the captain, doesn't score many, but he scored one late. Tino's been great over the past 2 weeks. How good is it to see Tino smiling and enjoying his football? Because the Titans, they haven't had many results over his tenure there at the Gold Coast. He's been through some tough times this year personally.
1: Yeah.
0: And it's great to see him smiling and enjoying his football, isn't it?
1: Yeah, of course. And obviously recommitted to the club at the end of last year when there was so much talk about him potentially going to Perth, and all that was kind of unfolding while he was on the Kangaroos tour, which, he was fantastic for them over at the Ashes.
0: Yeah.
1: But yeah, it's been a really tough year for him. But we kind of forget how young Tino is too, but he's just such a mature level head. And to have him recommit to the side for so long too is, you know, that'll bring players to them.
0: Yep, absolutely. Never miss a moment of footy with Mick Delivery. Let's chat running meters now. Who's stood out and is going to need a good night's sleep tonight for OMF? Better sleep, better recovery at the home of mattress, bedding, bedroom and furniture. Who had the most running meters today, Julissa? We'll need a good night's sleep tonight.
1: Well, plenty of running meters from Keanu Kinney. 267.
0: Yeah, wow.
1: Huge.
0: Wow, wasn't he impressive today? He was absolutely everywhere, Keanu Kinney. The thing I liked with Kinney was, especially when the Titans went towards their left and the Dragons' right-hand edge, they hit for more short plenty of times in the post-line support where Fomor got that arm, that offload free, and Kinney was right there. Not only can he break the line cleanly, he can also push up and support. So, a fantastic performance from the Gold Coast Titans fullback. Let's move into now the nominee for Try of the Year for Beaumonts, for bathroom wear. Yeah, look, there was plenty. There was a couple there, but the second try by Jalen De Groot, who's came into the side this week in the absence of AJ Brimson, who's out with concussion, and the footwork and speed from Jalen De Groot was fantastic. I love what he did this afternoon. He's done a job for the Titans at fullback, in the centres, and on the wing, and he was really impressive today. So, what's your takeaways from this game, Julissa? Is it more the fact that the Titans were

0: were really good, or were the Dragons just really poor?
1: Well, from what I was taking from the call was that, from hearing you guys, was that it was probably a bit of a more poor performance by the Dragons.
0: Mm.
1: But like I said, like it's comforting to know that their leaders, like, you know, Gutho, are disappointed with that, and they're still trying. You're right.
0: Yeah.
1: They've sort of turned around the defensive efforts by the Titans as well over the past few weeks, I think, has picked up.
0: Yeah.
1: So yeah, there's plenty for both sides.
0: Yeah, definitely. Look, it's a disappointing day for Dragons fans, to be honest. There was 9,000 here this afternoon against the Titans. Gutho's 250th. They had a lot to play for, obviously, this week. Dan Young was announced as head coach of the team for the future. To me, their right edge was a disaster this afternoon. Defensively, they were nowhere near up to their standard. And we saw, unfortunately, Matt Finnai be accountable for that. He let multiple tries in. Beaufort Moore was having a field day on him. And in the 63rd minute, I think it was, they hooked him off the field. And they put Lycan King Tonga into 5A to move Daniel Atkinson over to the centres. And it's not a good feeling.
1: Is that a case of just trying to experiment to see? Trying to send a message?
0: It's a case of, you're hurting the football team right now. We need you off the field.
1: Yeah.
0: We need to replace you.
1: Yeah, okay.
0: And it's a tough call. And it would have been a call Dan Young would not have enjoyed doing.
1: Mm.
0: But also, it's like, what do you actually accept? What are your standards that you accept? And to me, it says Dan Young doesn't accept that. Doesn't accept that type of defense.
1: Because we are sort of getting into that territory of the year where these teams that can't make it might start also trying a few different things to look to next year. As the
0: your
1: Tigers.
0: Green Machine and your Green Machine, and I think, have played really well over the past couple of weeks. They're playing really impressive. So, look, we've got to get to a break, but just updating the score over there at Manly, it is 6-0. The Sharkies up there, 26 minutes remaining in that first half. We will get to the Adam Dewey news as well. It looks like his time at the West Tigers could be over. This is the post-game show with Chad Townsend and Jalissa Rapp's back shortly.
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9: Yes, welcome back to the post-game show. 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The game over there at Brookvale, Sharks 12, Manly 0 in that first half, 21 minutes remaining. So the Sharkies off to a hot start, and you need to get off to a hot start there actually too, Jaleesa, because you need to quieten that crowd that can sometimes get a bit loud and a bit rowdy.
10: You would know there. That.
9: Yeah, I've been on the other end of the crowd.
10: It's
9: at
10: a great place to watch footy, no matter who you go for there.
9: It's a great place to play and win when the Manly fans are quiet.
10: Not and lose.
9: And then you just, you know, you don't need to say anything. You just need to walk off the field with a bit of a smile. And then, they've got some really good establishments over there in Manly too, actually, when you stay in town after a win.
10: Yeah.
9: And then you can go out and enjoy a few refreshments.
10: I do hope when they redevelop it, like, I know they're really keen on maximising, like, the space there. Like, realistically, they're going to have to make it commercially viable. But I just really hope they find a way to keep the hill in some capacity.
9: Yeah.
10: Because
9: it makes what that field is, doesn't it?
10: Massively.
9: Yeah.
10: Yeah. Even Leichhardt, you know, the same thing. You've kind of got to have the essence of it, have that hill, but, like, in, you know, commercially, it doesn't make a huge amount.

0: for peace talks?
1: According to the club, that's still happening.
0: Okay, so according to the club, it is happening. I don't think it's a situation that is going to be resolved and all parties will be happy and they just move on.
1: I'm a little more optimistic. Mm. Just I think it's a little bit more nuanced than he probably was just angry about himself playing.

0: and I don't know that this is true, but I'm just, the way I looked at it was, is he upset that he felt like Benji had given up on this season? Because arguably this was actually the game that was going to keep them in it. God, it was a slim chance.
1: Yeah.
0: But you still were in it with this Raiders game.
1: Yeah.
0: And I felt like maybe Adam was disappointed that Benji had given up and was trying something new.
1: Yeah.
0: And potentially he thought he wasn't a best at 13, that he thought Alex Twohill. Like, Alex Twohill's been on fire, right?
1: Yeah, I think he was supposed to start off the bench and play 13. That was my understanding.
0: Well, we don't know.
1: When Twohill was set to get a breather.
0: Yeah. I mean, yeah, this is the hard thing, is we don't know how it would have played out.
1: Yeah.
0: I found the reporting interesting that Benji apparently then tried to get him to play in the halves.
1: Yeah.
0: Because I think if you're going to make a decision, you've kind of got to stick to it.
1: Yeah, yeah, yeah. It was interesting, wasn't it?
0: It was. I still think it's tenable because he hasn't signed there not that long ago. If this was sort of like he was coming to, he had one more year left on his contract, but he re-signed not too long ago. So he's obviously not, I didn't look at this and think he's agitating to get out, because I thought, well, if you wanted out, you would have done that instead of re-signing. And you're obviously happy with the money that you re-signed on pretty recently.
1: Well, he's contracted until the end of 2029.
0: Yeah.
1: So the Tigers can reject any potential, you know, release request.
0: Yeah.
1: So the thing,
0: rarely ever does the player,
1: well, if a player wants a release, a lot of the times they'll have something else sorted in the background, because if you ask for a release and the club says yes, like, you're on your own. Like, you need to go and then source your situation, where if you get tapped on the shoulder, which happens a lot as well, like, we'll go back to the Tigers and use that situation as well. The Tigers tap Jerome Luai on the shoulder and say, mate, you're not required for next year. We want to move you on, and whatever those reasons are. But we're willing to pay you $500,000 of your contract to go. So then a club like Parramatta will go, all right, well, what's his deal? He's on $1.2 million. Well, we've got to pay $700,000. We'll pay $700,000. You pay $500,000. That's the deal. Mm-hmm. When Jerome Luai moves over there next year, he'll get... he'll get two pay slips. That's how it works. I've seen it. I know players who I've played with, where some players have, like, some guys for 3-4 years get paid by two different clubs because this is wheeling and dealing of the contract. So, yeah, if Adam Dewey, like, I mean, I don't know what Adam Dewey's contract's worth. I know he's, you know, he's got he just negotiated it this past off season. But
0: I think he'd be pretty confident as any quality half. Is he in that top echelon? No, but he's pretty quality.
1: He's had a good season. And the thing that...
0: I think you'd be pretty confident that you'd be picked up somewhere.
1: Yeah, but
0: I don't think... But why would you do this? Like,
1: where does he play now? Like, is there a team that he plays for next year? I don't know if he plays halfback for another side next year. When I look across the teams with regards to the rosters and the halves, you know, I like... Penrith, no. Parramatta, no. Newcastle, no. Roosters, no. Storm, no. Rabbitohs, maybe. Cody Walker's off contract. Ashton Ward's there. Jaden Sullivan's
0: Ward
1: there.
0: Just re-sign.
1: But Cody Walker's yet to re-sign. The Raiders, no. Dogs, no. Warriors, no. Cowboys, no. Broncos, no. You know, like, every team has their halves and their salary caps sorted for next year.
0: Dogs would be a huge yarn if he ended up back with Galvin.
1: The thing is,

0: Adam Dewey, mate, we're going to select you in the centres. And he said, no, I'd rather play 5'8 in reserve grade than centre in first grade.
1: Mm. Yeah, I found that really interesting. Benji and Adam have obviously had a bit of a bust up before too. Remember when it got a little bit heated in training?
0: And that's okay. You know what? You would be surprised how many bust ups there are between players.

0: Kenji is a little bit unique in the sense of like how involved he is actually on the field training.
1: Yeah.
0: So I think that was a little bit of a unique situation. But I agree with you. There's a lot of players that don't like their coach. There's a lot of players that don't like a lot of staff at their club.
1: But also, it's like you don't hear about that though. They might talk about it to their close friends and teammates. I don't know. I don't get on with the coach. I don't like the coach. But like, you know, you respect the coach. And you respect his decision. And the thing I've said all along in this situation for me that's just flabbergasted me is if you're getting selected in a position that you don't like, you can play, it's okay to play pissed off. Go out there and play pissed off. But when the game happens and if Adam Dewey comes off the bench and he plays lock and the Tigers don't play well, the situation doesn't work well, he doesn't work well at lock, and they lose and this and that, then Benji's, the first question he's getting asked in the press conference, mate, you made the call to put Dewey on the bench and bring him on at lock. Like, how'd you see that? Mate, I didn't think it worked. I put my hand up. He's accountable for that.
0: But if you know in good faith you can't go out there, like, you just know I can't go out there. Like, okay, when you've got an injury and you know I can't go out there and give it 100%.
1: Yeah.
0: If you know in good faith I am so off this at the moment that I am just not in the headspace.
1: Yeah.
0: Is it not better to make a call?
1: Yeah, it is, but it's also like, hey.
0: Like, didn't Benji ask them to do that at the start of the season?
1: Yeah, but like, I just think like you got to play.
0: Do you reckon there's...
1: You got to play.
0: Do you know...
1: You let your teammates down.
0: Do you know of situations out there, or have you ever come across a situation out there where a player hasn't played because there's a conflict going on and it's said to be an injury?
1: Yeah.
0: All right.
1: All the time.
0: Yep. So it's...
1: But it's like...
0: So that's the same. It just didn't make it out to the media, right?
1: Yeah.
0: So yep. A player has refused to play. Like, people are saying this never happens.
1: Yeah. No, there's been times where that's happened.
0: Yep. Exactly.
1: Yeah. But like, if he is his concern not right because he's been told he's playing in not his preferred position?
0: What do you mean? Like,
1: that's like, if you're not playing because you're not playing in your preferred position and you're having a dummy spit.

0: shots, yeah. Right?
1: Yep.
0: So...
1: What has Bronson Cherry done this year when he got taken out of the football side?
0: Well, that's what I'm saying. He just went, I'm going to go play my best in reserve grade.
1: Did we hear anything from him? Did he just go on... Did he probably hate the decision?
0: He did hate the decision.
1: He probably did. Never saw a media interview, never saw a quote. I just saw him play reserve grade and get on with it and then probably...
0: And then get back in.
1: Get back in and then go and secure his contract elsewhere.
0: Yeah. Yes.
1: That's how you go about it.
0: In my opinion, that's how you go about it. But that's what makes me think that Adam Dewey's not trying to get out of his contract, because this wouldn't be the way to go about it.
1: Yeah.
0: I'm interested in Bucket's thoughts. If you can chime in, Bucket's, as a absolute Tigers tragic, which you are.
1: Yeah. Bucket's, let us know. What's your thoughts, mate?
2: I'm going to play devil's advocate in Dewey's corner and think it's not just about the position.
1: And there's more to it with the club and things that have gone on.
2: There has to be way more to it. And in the Dean Ritchie article, someone in Dewey's camp's come out saying that it's a culture. He believes the culture can't be fixed. So I believe it's definitely got to do with Luai still being in the team.
0: I also don't think it... I don't think necessarily, like, it seemed to be a lot of the knee-jerk reaction to this was how are his fellow players going to feel when he walks in? Well, probably some of them support him. Like, there'd be a group of players in there that understand where he's coming from.
1: There would be half.

0: Yeah, it's a unique situation. This, I, on one side, I do feel for Adam Dewey because obviously, you know, it's he feels like he shouldn't be out of the football side, and
1: he's a victim of his own versatility. I think everyone can see that for years as well.
0: Yeah.
1: So it, perhaps he's just completely fed up with that. But I think any player would understand a decision if they genuinely thought it was right for the team. Like if you thought, okay, but he has been there. He was their best player until he got injured.
0: Mm. Yeah. All right. Plenty of text coming through on the text line. Paramat says, if that breaking news is true, then we have another storm due to the devil may care attitude of Isaac Moses. His fingerprints are all over this. 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The Sharks 18-6 over Manly. But plenty more chat still to come around Adam Dewey. Zach Lomax has signed with PNG. We'll be back for more on the post-game show after this.
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0: 6 p.m. Just updating the scores over there at Brookvale Oval. The Sharkies out to a nice lead there in the first half, 22 points to 6. 4.5 minutes remaining in that first half. Nico Hines just crossed for a try right underneath the stick. So Fosball sliding a little bit, Jalissa, at the moment.
1: It is. I actually did the ladder predictor today. Are you interested in the ladder predictor? Do you care about the ladder predictor?
0: I like hearing a ladder predictor.
1: Okay, so...
0: Just tell me spots 6, 7, and 8.
1: 6, 7, 8 on my ladder predictor, but there were two really crucial games. So I did it with... That involved the Seagulls, and I did it with them winning and them losing.
0: Mm-hmm.
1: With them losing those two crucial games, which I actually thought was more likely, I had no rogue like picks in here. This was just sort of a situation. 6, 7, and 8 was Cowboys, Knights, Souths.
0: Yep.
1: And then
0: 9, 10.
1: 9 was Bulldogs, mm-hmm. one win behind. Then one win behind that was Manly and Canberra.
0: Mm.
1: Now, them winning those two games. The two games were round 25, Knights and Seagulls.
0: Yep.
1: So I went the Knights initially on that one.
0: Yeah.
1: But I had the Seagulls, I switched it to the Seagulls winning.
0: Mm.
1: And the other game that I had them winning was round 24 against the Dolphins, which I initially had them losing. That changed the situation so that they came seventh. So rounding out the top eight was Cowboys, Seagulls, Souths, then Newcastle and the Bulldogs. Notice my poor Raiders.
0: Mm.
1: They would have to win. And then I did it with the Raiders winning every game, including the Mudgee one, and they came six. So,
0: all right. Well, let's have a look at the actual ladder right now. The Panthers in first place.
1: Make wild prediction.
0: I do like your wild predictions, actually. Panthers first place, 14 wins. Roosters moving to second this weekend after their win over the Knights, and the Warriors fumbled their loss to the Dogs. So the Warriors move back to third. The Sharkies are currently in fourth and currently 24 points to 6 in front at Brookvale with just 3 minutes remaining in that first half. The Dolphins are currently in fifth, tied on 28 points with the Sharks. The Rabbitohs, 26. The Knights, 26. And then the Cowboys also on 26. The Cowboys still with a bye in hand. Same with the Knights as well. It's going to be a tough end of the year with the Knights on their season-ending injuries to the two Dillons, isn't it?
1: Yeah, I feel like Dylan Lucas, I know your initial feelings probably Dylan Brown is a bigger one to cover, but I think they've got better cover in the halves.
0: Yeah.
1: And they sort of proved that towards at the start of the season when they had him out.
0: Yep.
1: Dylan Lucas has been so good.
0: Yeah, they're going to have to rely on young Francis Manu Leilua to come in and do a job. Who's been really good. I like Francis and their young back rowers as well.
1: I had your Sharkies on my ladder predictor coming second.
0: Oh, right.
1: And going out and straights it. No, I'm just kidding. No.
0: There we go.
1: I hope no one for the Sharks listens to that.
0: How about the Cowboys? Weren't they fantastic last night against the Broncos?
1: Yeah. The poor Broncos, that is officially the nail in the coffin for the Broncos.
0: Yeah, well, it looks like it's the nail in the coffin too for Manly Seagulls this afternoon. Sione Katoa's just scored another try, taking the scoreline 28 to 6. Kick to Karma, nice shift out to their right hand side. Hines to Kennedy to Nakora, and then the tip on there to Katoa out on the right wing for the Sharkies. There's no
1: mistaking that the complete collapse of Manly season was Luke Brooks.
0: Yeah. You're right.
1: It all collapsed after that.
0: Yeah, the season-ending injury. And, obviously no Turbo in the lineup as well. No Clayton Fualalo.
1: Mm-hmm.
0: But let's continue on with the ladder currently. In ninth, the Bulldogs. The Sea Eagles in 10th. The Raiders in 11th. The Storm in 12th. And the Titans, with their win today, moved to 6 wins, 12 losses. They're actually now in 13th. They're above the Broncos, the Titans.
1: Yeah.
0: So
1: that sort of end of the ladder is getting a bit out of touch.
0: Where do you see this sort of playing out? Whose season's done? The Storm? Done.
1: Storm are done.

0: might have been gone for a while. Unfortunately, the Tigers, given everything that's unfolded there, and the Titans and St. George are self-explanatory.
1: Yeah, yeah.
0: But I guess that cluster from about 6 to 12, 11, 6 to 11 is really interesting. It still is anyone's game there. And a lot of those teams play each other too.
1: Yeah, absolutely.
0: So...

0: I mean, it's a disappointing performance from the Warriors last night against the Dogs. Just thought that, they were beaten by everything. The Dogs just wanted it more. They were more physical. They executed. And, the Warriors have had some key injuries to their key personnel throughout the course of the season. They are missing Jackson Ford in the middle. Obviously, the form of Tanner Boyd was fantastic at the start of the season. So, they've dropped from second. They're now back to third on the live ladder. But let's move into some PNG signing news. Zach Lomax has officially signed as player number 5 for the new franchise. And it comes as reports are that Anthony Seibold could as well be signing for the Chiefs as Willie Peters' senior assistant coach. What are your thoughts here with Zach Lomax signing with PNG? Is it a good signing? Is it, because obviously he's still to play out his Super Rugby contract next year.
1: Yeah.
0: Then we'll come back to Rugby League the year after that.
1: 4 clubs in 4 years?
0: Yes.
1: Yeah, so... Yep.
0: Dragons, Parramatta, Western Force... Well, he'll have 2 years at the Western Force, basically.
1: There was a lot floating around a little while ago about him having a go at boxing too. I guess this ends that.
0: Yeah. No way that was happening.
1: I think it got pretty far down the line. But
0: yeah.
1: Anyway, it's good for the Chiefs. I think it's a great signing. In terms of like talent, it's great to see him back in the NRL.
0: Yeah.
1: I think this probably ends any of that speculation that he might play for the Wallabies at the World Cup.
0: Yeah.
1: I think there was a little bit of conjecture around that from...
0: Does he play for the Wallabies at all?
1: I don't think so. No. I don't think so.
0: Buckets?
2: Well, he hasn't played yet. I think he was going to get listed on the squad, but he was injured.
0: Well, they've got the end of season spring tour coming up soon.
2: But I just think they've got Marky Mark now and Jorgo. I think their wing is just too strong.
1: It'd be so disrespectful if you played him.
2: Yeah, I think
1: so. Surely you would have.
2: And I think now the PNG thing, it's probably just wouldn't happen.
1: Well,
2: because they're going to look to the future. They're not going to just pick this guy that's leaving.
1: I agree, and I think it would send such a horrific message to everyone who's in their system as a winger that, we know this guy's leaving to go back to rugby league. He had a little stint here while he was kind of exiled from rugby league.
2: Although his goal kicking is very good, which is something the Wallabies have struggled with recently.
0: Well, next month, the August 8th, they play Japan.
2: Yes.
0: In Japan. Then August 15th, they come back and they play Japan at Queensland Country Bank Stadium. Then they've got test matches in Argentina, and then they play South Africa at Optus Stadium in September, then the Wallabies in Eden Park on the 10th of October, and then Accor Stadium 17th of October, then the Nations Championship at the end of the season and a year as well in November. So it'd be interesting to see if Marky Mark goes straight into the Wallabies outfit after he finishes with the Roosters as well. Because there was reports that he was going to get an extra contract and play potentially in the Rugby League World Cup, but it doesn't look like that's going to happen, does it?
1: No, I could be wrong.

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0: Fosball, Manly.
1: Western Sydney Eagles.
0: What's Western Sydney Eagles says Manly is done. Well, they're not done, but they're sliding.
1: They're fading.
0: They're currently outside the eight in 10th spot. They are. Well, it doesn't look like, you know what? They're 30-6 behind the Sharkies.
1: Mm.
0: I still wouldn't be

0: Yeah, they play the game just as much as everyone else does.
1: Yeah.
0: Just as much as agents, just as much as players, like, you know.
1: It can be someone so remote, and again, not speaking about any specific situation, but say an agent wants to get his player there.
0: Mm.
1: And it's leaked about the player that's sort of blocking that path, you know. You know what I mean?
0: Yeah, I know.
1: Like, it could be nothing to do with the current club.
0: Mm.
1: And again, I'm not applying this to this situation at all, but you'd just be surprised how these things come about.
0: Yeah.
1: If I was a coach, I would leak some false information and see where it ended up.
0: Just to test the waters.
1: If I thought there was a player in there where I was like, yeah, what's going on?
0: Yeah.
1: I'd tell them something and then see if it ever ended up out there.
0: Yeah, you know, it happens. It's happened before.
1: What, where they've tested the waters?
0: Yeah, I've heard about that.
1: Yeah.
0: Coaches testing the waters and leaking information to see what happens if it gets out there, and then, yeah, finding out. Yeah, because trust is a big thing as well. Like, who can you trust? But, you know.
1: I'm thinking of a particular article earlier in the year, which I don't want to say the article because I don't want to slam the journo, because I don't think the journo wrote an article thinking that the information was wrong. I don't generally think any journo does that. But I'm thinking when I saw this article and it ended up being quite off the mark, I thought, was that leaked to see if someone in the club was leaking?
0: Yeah.
1: Like, because I just knew this journal wouldn't have written something that was totally wrong deliberately.
0: Yeah. Yeah, I mean, the thing is, the West Tigers, and there was a period at the start of the year where when they were winning on the field where we didn't hear much out of West Tigers camp.
1: It is so true that winning solves everything.
0: Winning takes care of everything.
1: It takes care of everything because no one's digging around, no one's agitating, no one's just dissatisfied. And Benji sort of said that last night, right? He said, like, sometimes the issues are still there, but then everything it's more brought to the surface.
0: Yeah, absolutely. But what do you think about the leaks out of the West Tigers? Like, is this... is it just purely for the fact that it is a joint venture and there are cracks or disagreements between two parties and two sides? Like, why do we not hear leaks out of the Melbourne Storm, the Penrith Panthers, the Sydney Roosters?
1: Well, I think it's a culture. Some clubs, it's a culture thing. I think at the Roosters, they've got a pretty tight-knit culture.
0: Mm.
1: I think Panthers have been winning, so... they haven't had, you know, the dramas that everyone else has had.
0: Yeah.
1: The Storm, Storm fans are going to be furious at me, but no one cares down there. Like the fans do. They have a really strong fan base.
0: Yeah.
1: But in terms of media, like, they're lucky to get a run on our bulletin down there.
0: Yeah.
1: We'll often get them to go, like, our journos to go to run on our bulletin up here, but AFL is just... sucks the life out of everything down there.
0: Mm.
1: It's like saying to us, well, there's leaks all around, you know, the Tigers, Richmond Tigers and everything. Why are there never leaks out of the Swans? Because I'm never standing outside of Swans trying to find something out.
0: Yeah.
1: It's just, it's just different for different clubs. And I do think it's because they have lost a lot over the past decade, I think, because the personnel's changed, right? So you can't say... You know, they've changed CEOs a couple of times over the past few years.
0: Yeah.
1: They've changed coaches.
0: Mm.
1: I don't think Benji leaks. I think Benji...
0: No way. He's
1: Benji is so...
0: Benji's trying to turn the whole thing around and change the whole dynamic of everything. And I like Benji. I think he's done a good job, and I feel for him.
1: Yeah, I feel for him too. And I think Benji is so, like, you ask him anything about recruitment, he gives you nothing.
0: Yeah.
1: Absolutely nothing. Like, if anyone is rock solid there, it is him.
0: Yeah.
1: So I don't know if it's I don't know it's necessarily a personnel thing. I think it's just the position that the club is in year after year.
0: Yeah. Yeah, look, the Tigers haven't played finals football for a really long time. Like, 2011 was the last time they played finals. That's the year I made my NRL debut. A long time ago.
1: Mm.
0: They're not going to play finals this year. Next year... I mean, I don't know if they will either.
1: It is so disappointing to think, like, I really thought, I thought they became more of a threat when Luai announced that he was going to PNG, because I thought it was going to give the opposite effect, like you see at the Panthers, where they want to send those guys out on a high.
0: Yeah.
1: I actually thought it was going to have the complete opposite effect.
0: Mm.
1: I think what really hurt the Tigers was the injuries coincided at the exact same time that happened. So a lot actually got blamed on the PNG move.

0: Off Lau stuff happened, which got swept under the rug because of the PNG, but that was a scandal in itself. That was just bad publicity.
1: Yeah.
0: Now you got this. Like, we just, you can't, like Benji said, the players are human. There's no way that this doesn't creep into their training habits and stuff. There's just no way.
2: Or even creep into, like, what, well, Benji was saying, like, I'm human, right? So even creep into his own decision-making.
0: You know how players say, oh, you can't spray him every week at halftime because it doesn't have the same effect. It's the same with Benji every week going, boys, like, let's don't worry about the outside noise. It's all good. Like, that'd probably work once, but when it keeps happening, there's no way that they're going to sit there and go, oh, let's just move on, boys. Because then they'd start going, oh, I don't want to be... Like, that's when players start going, oh, I don't want to be here. It's affecting me and my career.
1: Yeah.
2: I do wonder if maybe they were a little bit premature in, and I think there was a sense of panic in the middle of all that board stuff happening in the off-season, they extended Benji. And I wonder if they would do the same thing again. Not that I think Benji shouldn't be there at the moment, but it does limit you in the next few years if it's not working.
0: I also think they need to put the right support around Benji. I don't know if I agree with, like, him just having the whole 05 crew there.
1: Yeah, I mean, I like what Benji's done. I think he's a good coach. I think he's made some really good decisions. I just think that, you know, the injuries throughout this season hurt the Tigers, especially when they were, like, to their best players as well. Like, you talk about Coruscant, who was in great form, Alex Twile, the injury there. You know, and then Kaipe's Paul as well, who's missed some time. Samuela Fainu had that. I think it was an ankle or foot injury as well. So, look, it is it's an interesting one. I'm really keen to see.
2: Buller.
1: Yeah, Buller is another one as well. I'm interested to see how it all plays out, you know, especially tomorrow with Adam Dewey. Let's move on anyway. We'll move on to some signing news around the NRL. And the Sydney Roosters will have secured rising star Hugo Savala on a 2-year contract extension, signalling the club's long-term plan to pair him with Sam Walker in the halves. Now, we know Sam Walker is a free agent come November 1. But Savala, despite playing out of position this season and the arrival of DCE, he's remained committed to the club. He's viewed internally as a key part of the club's future. Your thoughts on this? He's done a really good job this year in the centres. Now gets a contract extension and probably an upgrade as well, you think?
2: How funny is it that we've got so used to big contracts? I went, only 2 years?
1: Yeah.
2: Only 2-year extension?
1: Yeah. Well, he's contracted for next year.
2: Yes. So he's effectively got the next three years sorted.
1: So
2: yeah, he's got the next 3 years sorted. But I just, when you hear a two-year extension with all the massive extensions that fly around now, I thought that.
1: Yeah.
2: But it isn't short. I think it's a great. It's great for the Roosters. I think it's especially with.
1: Does DCE play on next year?
2: Yes.
1: He does.
2: I reckon. Yep. You don't think so?
1: I don't know. Yeah, I mean, I don't know. I don't know what is the option in his favour for the contract?
2: Because
1: or is it a mutual option? Or
2: the club's already said that he can. I think they both had an option, as my understanding, and the club has
1: mutual
2: said.
1: Mutual option.
2: Yeah, and the club has said that he can if he chooses to. I think he plays on.
1: Yeah, right.
2: I don't think he looks like slowing down any time soon, but... do you think that affects?
1: No, I mean, he's playing well. He's doing his job at the moment. I think for me, it's like it's clear to see that it's Sam Walker's team and Teddy, and obviously he's playing a servicing role and just sort of controlling that right side of the field and the long kicking game. But Sam Walker, he's another one who's going to command big money when he hits November 1. And does he even get there? Because the reports are that Sam Walker is open to signing a 10-year contract extension with the Sydney Roosters. Now, it sounds like the Roosters are prepared to offer Taya $1.35 million a season for the Queensland Origin half. 10-year contract.
2: That'd have to be ratcheted.
1: You'd think so, to be a ratchet. Absolutely.
2: 10 years just feels so long.
1: That's very. He's still only like 24 years of age, I think, Sam Walker. But do you think he gets to November 1, or do you think the Roosters will want to snap him up before November 1, before he can talk to any rivals?
2: I think that he does. Well, let's put it this way. If he does, it happens in the next couple of weeks, because it tends to be in finals, the teams that make finals, then no one's doing contract negotiations.
1: Yeah, definitely.

0: Dolphins, so close that I think they thought the deal was done.
1: Yeah.
0: And then eventually he stayed at the Storm. I get the sense he's maybe going to go.
1: Yeah, well...
0: It's a new challenge, right?
1: For me, it's like, what's his motivations now at this stage of his life and career?
0: Mm.
1: You know, he's a father. He's had success at club level. He's won premierships. He's won Origins. He's won Test matches. He's earned good money at the Melbourne Storm. He's, I assume, would be very comfortable living in Melbourne, where he's lived for a long time, his whole career. So what is the motivation for someone who's done it all? Is it to go and earn as much money as he can before and then just sail off into the sunset and then retire? Because the tax-free money just basically allows you to double your income. Now, if he's on $1 million or $1.2 million at the Melbourne Storm, he's paying 50% tax here in Australia. You go to the PNG Chiefs and you basically get it all. Like, you just double your salary. You know, would you double your salary to go and live in PNG for 2 years?
0: My salary, yes. But if I'm on his salary, no.
1: So you wouldn't?
0: No. I don't think like this at all. And this is a debate I have with every single athlete I ever do a show with.
1: Mm.
0: If you're on half, to me, this is crazy talk, I know, I'm aware, but $500,000 and $1 million for me is so much the same thing.
1: Mm.
0: I just want so little. I just don't care. Like, there's so much money I can spend. Do you know what I mean?
1: Yeah.
0: Like, if I'm doubling my salary, yes.
1: I'll go wherever
0: you want me to go.
1: $500,000 and $1 million.
0: There's no difference to me.
1: That's the difference.
0: There is nothing in my life that could change with $500,000 to $1 million. What do you need? What do you need in life?
1: Yeah.
0: No, you obviously don't agree.
1: No, like, because I'm just thinking, like...
0: Do you know what money buys you to me? Like, do you know why... Like,
1: No, it's not about money.
0: My only motivation to work in my life is to buy myself more time with my family.
1: Yeah. Which is great.
0: Like, I don't care about things. So $1 million to $1 million to me, do I want to live in PNG in a compound? No.
1: Yeah.
0: Like, I just don't. For $1 million.
1: Well, Zach Lomax does.
0: Good. And believe me, I begrudge absolutely no player that does it.
1: Yeah, neither do I.
0: Absolutely no player that does it.
1: Yeah.
0: If I am on $140,000, which is the lowest in the NRL.
1: Yeah. Yep.
0: Absolutely, I'm going to PNG. It buys you so much more time down the track with your family or sets your family up or helps your extended family.
1: Yep.
0: That can actually change a lot of your lives of people around you.
1: Yeah.
0: $500,000 to a million doesn't do anything. I can hear everyone, like, I know everyone thinks I'm mental for that, but I just, okay, what, I want another fifth bedroom in my house? Probably not. What, I got to clean another fifth bedroom? That's annoying.
1: All right, well, let us know your thoughts.
0: Would you do it?
1: Yes, I would. Situational. Oh, we've got to get to a break, but I'll tell you more after the break. Ask me more about it because it is situational. And the Sharkies have just scored again. Sifa Talakai, it's now 40 points to 6 at Brookvale. Can you believe it? The Sharkies absolutely soaring. So
0: yeah, Sharkies are looking good.
1: Well, there you go. Sharkies 13 plus. We've got to get to a break, but more of the post-game show after this.
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9: Yes, welcome back to the post-game show. It's Chant Townsend, Angelisa Apps here with you until 6pm. The Sharkies 42-6 over the Manly Seagulls. 25 minutes remaining over there in Brookvale. And a few texts coming through with regards to your take before earlier on about whether you would move to PNG. JA is spot on. I agree. I'd rather struggle and be happy with my family, says the Western Sydney Eagle. Not interested in moving to PNG for the cash.
10: I'm surprised. I thought I'd be getting absolutely slammed over this.
9: Yeah, well,
10: West Sydney and Eagle and I, we're happy to slum it.
9: Hey, Chad, does anyone really care if Zach Lomax goes to PNG or not? He's broken his word twice, so I think who cares? Adam from Mango Hill, Queensland. Well, he's going to the compound.
10: Yeah, I get what you're saying. I still think it's better to see him back in rugby league. He's an exciting player.
9: Yeah, I'm very happy to see him back in the NRL. Zach Lomax is a representative, high-quality NRL player, regardless whether you think of his, you know, his broken contracts and whatever you think of him there, like, because I tend to agree with that. But also, what I see on the field is excellence.
10: Yeah. I think PNG have, like, there's no doubt their recruitment. I wonder how many players they've missed out on. I'd love to know the names they missed out on because it feels like they're landing everyone they want at the moment. Like, as soon as a player is linked there, it seems like they sign.
9: So, Luai at six?
10: Yep.
9: Because, just quickly, the Luai-Munster potential combination doesn't work on the field.
10: No, it doesn't. True.
9: It doesn't for me.
10: No, it doesn't.

0: Who they signed at the moment, actually, with the PNG Chiefs?
1: You've got Connor Watson.
0: Connor Watson.
1: Yeah, great signing.
0: Great signing. Obviously, he's got a 1-year deal at the Dragons before he goes over there.
1: Joey Manu's linked there, but not signed yet.
0: Yeah. Who else? Who else we got? Because we've got obviously Johnson.
1: Well, he's number 5, so there's only 5.
0: Yeah, so I'm trying to find who is
1: the 5th one. So you've got Johnson, Lomax, Luai. Someone's screaming down their radio at us going, you're missing an obvious one.
0: Watson or Connor Watson will be on the bench as a utility or he'll play lock forward.
1: Who's the 5th one?
0: Oh,
1: hang on, is this all a ploy? They've announced him as number 5 and there's no number 4 yet and we've got to guess.
0: Nah.
1: Number 5.
0: Yeah. Not sure.
1: No. We've all forgotten someone obvious.
0: All right, let's move on. We'll get out to...
1: While you're telling us why you're going to PNG.
0: Maddie Lees, there you go.
1: Oh.
0: The English front rower?
1: Yes.
0: English front rower, Maddie Lees, there you go. We found it.
1: It wasn't someone super obvious.
0: So he's already signed there as well. The signings will continue to come. You think that more will happen post November 1 as well when the players who are off contract next season hit the open market.
1: Chad's happy to come out of retirement.
0: No, I'm very happily retired. But your question to me, would I go to PNG? Probably not.
1: Mm.
0: Like when reality sits in, like in... I know Jerome Luai's going there. He's got a young family. But, yeah, I don't know. The money does speak, but, like, I got offered contracts at the back end of my... And 169 has said the Pommy forward. Yeah.
1: Yeah,
0: so thank you, 169.
1: 169 was screaming down the...
0: Yeah. Chuck your name on it, please, 169. It can be a fake one too. at the back end of my career, I got offered contracts to go to the Super League.
1: Mm.
0: I was in deep in discussions with Catalan, deep in discussions with Hull KR as well.
1: Mm-hmm.
0: But ultimately, it just wasn't the right fit for me with my family.
1: Mm-hmm.
0: I got 4 kids. I didn't want to take 4 kids over who, 2 of them were in primary school and 2 of them were in preschool. I was like, I can't take my kids over there and put them into schooling over there in the UK just to be selfish for me.
1: Mm.
0: I was like, I've got to make a family first decision here.

0: either that or the deal. So it wasn't after to the extend Cowboys. Your...
1: After, no, after the Cowboys.
0: Okay, right.
1: So I almost retired.
0: I thought you were talking after the Roosters.
1: No, I almost retired. I had brief discussions then, but I almost retired after the Cowboys this year. But then, yeah, made a call to come back home and then... Yeah, ultimately, like, you know, earlier in my career, potentially, I mean, I was prepared. Throughout my career, before that, with the kids, I was prepared to play anywhere on the planet as long as, like, I was with my family. Like, you know, that's why I basically moved to Townsville, because I was like, I can go and live in Townsville. Like, as long as you're with family, you can kind of live and you can kind of play anywhere. That's the thing with PNG, like, you know... Because, yes, they've got a compound and, yes, they'll go through things that won't be that great and they won't be able to do certain things, but they'll also be able to do a lot of things as well.
0: Mm.
1: Like, they'll be one of the most connected teams. They'll spend so much time together. They'll form great friendships, living around each other, hanging out, socialising. Like, that's the thing that really galvanised us as a group together at the Cowboys was if we were... going for coffee, going for lunch, playing golf, fishing. Who was I doing it with? I didn't have friends outside who I went to school with. It was like my teammates.
0: Yeah.
1: So that is, yes, it's a disadvantage, but also you know, with regards to where you're living, but you also want to use it as an advantage as well. So.
0: Yeah. I can understand that. You definitely build sort of friendships within that.
1: Yeah.
0: I understand here.
1: Yeah. All right, let's move into some of the round 21 takeaways. The Cowboys 18 over the Broncos 10. What a game from the Cowboys last night. From the opening whistle, they were physical. Their line speed, their aggression was so good to watch. It got me out of my seat. I was just so I was excited for the Cowboys last night. Tamalolo, geez, wasn't he impressive? 198 running meters, 3 tackle busts, post-contact meters as well. He got man of the match in that game. Jackson Purdue moved to the back to the halves after Tim Dearden was out with that injury. Jake Clifford back into the lineup as well. And that pretty much sends the Broncos out. Sayonara.
0: They look very frustrated, the Broncos.
1: They looked a bit down. What have you made of their season post-premiership?
0: I don't know if you caught some of Peter Bedell's thoughts during the week he's obviously the journo up there covering the Broncos, right?
1: Yeah.
0: So
1: yep.
0: I guess if you're cynical, you could also say, well, he's going to be more sympathetic keeping them on side. But I also don't think Peter Bedell kind of shies away from a fight. I totally agreed with some of the things that he said during the week where I think things have been so hard on Madge. They only won a premiership last year.
1: Yeah.
0: It is crazy the standard that is demanded up there and also the injuries that they've had. Like,
1: so what about Kevin Walters getting into a grand final –

0: and they start the first half of the season poorly.
1: I think next year.
0: Do you think then the questions will?
1: For sure. Yeah, for sure.
0: But you think that now it's he's safe?
1: I think he just won a premiership, and like there was literally 3 weeks into the season talking about Madge's future. I was like, this is insane. Compared to other like coaches that have had years to win a premiership, still haven't.
0: Because I agree with you.
1: Yeah, I didn't necessarily agree with Bedell's comments about Jason Ryles at the Eels, but I agreed with like just Matt. What Madge has copped up there, and Madge is like so resilient. Like he's almost a bit like psychopathic with what gets thrown at his way, and it doesn't seem to affect him that much. But it's just the standard up that is demanded up there, like. And the style of coaching that Madge is, right, he went really hard at them that year and got them into a premiership.
0: Yeah.
1: Yeah, maybe it does drop off for a few years and maybe he isn't the guy, but for him to be copping it now I think is so premature.
0: Yeah, I think he's job safe, but it's like the Brisbane Broncos are a rugby league heavyweight. Their standards, expectations are different to a lot of other clubs because they are such a big, powerful club. Yeah, and I think he's completely safe now. Do I think that questions will get asked next year and his job may come under scrutiny next year? Yes.
1: If Madge McGuire was sacked this year...
0: I'd be blown away.
1: Who would not be sacked?
0: Yeah, I'd be blown away.
1: We're watching the Shark. Would Fitzy be under pressure? Like, if you're holding to the same standard. I'm not having a go at Fitzy, but you know what I mean?
0: Yeah,
1: like,
0: I know what you mean.
1: Fitzy would be gone. Yeah. Jason Ryles would be gone. Benji would be gone. Craig Bellamy would be gone. Like, do you know what I mean? Like, how many people... What, so we have everyone except probably Ivan?
0: He's completely safe. So, yeah, it was a massive game last night by the Cowboys. They were in it from the first minute. A couple of injuries coming out of the game last night. Reed Marnie, he got that concussion and didn't return on the field. Gamet Shibasaki had that lower left leg injury. Adam Reynolds, he passed his HIA and returned. And the Broncos, their attack continued to struggle. Last week against the Panthers, they basically put the game into Reece Walsh's hands and said, you win or lose us the game. He went on and had an amazing game against the Panthers. But last night he had a bit more of a target on his back, and the Cowboys did a fantastic job limiting his opportunities, and to keep the Broncos to 10 I thought was a really good performance by them defensively. The Roosters 23 over the Knights 22.
1: Just one thing on the Cowboys. The pressure that they handled at the start of the season too, particularly on Todd Payton, it has to be commended. He was totally, and the team themselves were totally under pressure at the start of the season.
0: And Todd Payton's job was under pressure too, wasn't it?
1: Yeah, and it's so easy for, like we've seen it, you know, the Tigers, for things, just people to start turning on each other, and they've just managed not to do that.
0: Yeah, they've really turned things around. Todd's got a 2-year contract extension, obviously well deserved there as well. So, yeah, that's a great point. Let's move into that Roosters versus Knights game, 23-22. The clutch field goal from DCE, maybe the best field goal kicker we've ever seen.
1: Oh, for sure. Terrifyingly.
0: The setup looked great. The peel from Reece Robson was perfect. The catch, drop, and execution from Daly Cherry-Evans was excellent. But the big news out of this game was Dylan Lucas, the fractured ankle was devastating for Dylan Lucas, and then the suspected or now confirmed ACL injury to Dylan Brown.
1: Which also really rules him out of the World Cup as well.
0: Yeah, devastating,
1: them,
0: but, isn't it?
1: Yeah, which is a really big blow for New Zealand.
0: Who plays halfback now for the Kiwis, you think? Obviously Jerome Hughes at 7.
1: Jerome Hughes is there, which he wasn't last year. I'm trying to think who would be halfback.
0: Keanu Kinney will be in the squad. You've got Callum Ponga, who is also going to be in there. I'm not sure whether he moves Ponga to 6 and Kinney back into fullback. So, well,
1: they can. I mean, the thing is, ACLs, they seem to get them back a little faster and faster now. So it's you used to think like that would be a year, maybe sort of 9 months.
0: Yeah,
1: you think. And he also has been battling with that, like the way the clubs it, like the, he has been battling with that partial ACL problem for a while now.
0: So that has been reported as a ticking time bomb.
1: Yeah. Yeah, exactly.
0: So last year for Parramatta, I had that partially torn ACL, just rehabbed it.
1: And has been sort of

0: and he's been playing with it.
1: Yeah. So
0: yeah, was his knee strapped? I'm pretty sure it was.
1: You'd have to think it would have been. I can't think off the top of my head, but if it's...
0: I'm pretty sure the knee that he went down with was strapped because, yeah, it was...
1: Yeah, okay, right.
0: The left knee, so...
1: So now I can do a proper rehab on it.
0: Yeah.
1: And get it right, ready to go.
0: Yeah, it is devastating.
1: 9 months would take you to, what would it be, around 11 next year?
0: Mm.
1: Yeah.
0: Yeah, devastating news for the Newcastle Knights because they'll lose two of their best players now at the back end of the year.
1: I do think you can cover. They've got decent cover there.
0: Yeah.
1: Like they've, you know, at the start of the year didn't have him there.
0: Yeah.
1: They can. They had a lot of injuries.
0: We've seen that Smith now gets a chance to step up and own the football side, which he had a really good go at against the Sydney Roosters. Yeah, the other night. So, yeah, we'll see how that plays out. The Sharkies now a commanding lead over there against the Seagulls. 46 points to 6 with 13 minutes remaining. We've got to get to a break, but we'll just stick with it as Nicho Hynes walks in from about 6 metres in from the left-hand touchline, and he has been on with the boot this afternoon. He kicks it 48 points to 6 over there at Brookvale. The Sharkies too strong for the Seagulls. We've got to get to the last break for Bendix Brakes. When it comes to braking, Bendix are the best option. 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
7: Yes, welcome back to the post-game show. It is almost time to wrap things up here at the St. George Venues Jubilee Stadium. What a name for a stadium.
8: I was surprised at how many people were here.
7: 9,000.
8: Yeah, I know.
7: Or do you think that was going to be less?
8: I genuinely did. Is that bad?
7: Well, the hill was pretty packed.
8: When I walked in, I was like, whoa, what's going off here?
7: The hill was pretty packed.
8: One of my least favourite stadiums. Love it.
7: Yeah.
8: But no, I was actually surprised. Is that bad?
7: Yeah.
8: Dragons, text in and absolutely give it to me. Michael Chambers has just put up some really nice vision of Zach Lomax. He's doing like kind of high fives out the window of, look, maybe a bus or a car or something with the PNG kids running along. That's cool. Like when we talk about you wouldn't go for the money, I reckon you'd go like for something like, if you thought.
7: It's a great experience.
8: Yeah, but also, and also like the actual, to be able to actually have such a cultural effect on a country.
7: Big time.
8: That'd be so cool.
7: Yeah.
8: That'd be really cool. And that's the thing that the PNG Chiefs have actually really stuck to is signing, you know, good players in terms of that kind of cultural thing.
7: Yeah.
8: So that's, yeah, that's great. I actually do want to pick a bone with you and Adam Dewey.
7: All right.
8: Overshadowed, and you haven't brought it up, the Raiders.
7: The Raiders.
8: What'd you make of the Raiders?
7: The Raiders were fantastic.
8: Thank you. It's all I wanted. All I wanted, because I feel like it all got swallowed up in the Adam Dewey Tigers drama. So while I've been sitting here defending somewhat Adam Dewey, I am a little bit annoyed that he overshadowed the Raiders winning.
7: Yeah, sorry about that. The Raiders have been fantastic.
8: You've written them off, haven't you?
7: I don't think they'll make the eight, but I love what I've seen. I've loved what I've seen from them the past couple of weeks. I've loved Sanders.
8: Sanders is,
7: I think I've said that a couple of times in the past month. That's the best game I've seen. Mm-hmm. And I thought yesterday was, again, the passing, right, was phenomenal from Ethan Sanders. He was so, so impressive. His goal kicking was great. He hit 8 from 10 with the boot. His running game, his show and go. Mm-hmm. He had 20 points yesterday, ran for 111 metres, two line break assists and 4 try assists.
8: That's all I wanted, Chad. I just wanted a bit of acknowledgement.
7: Well, I did give him some love on my Chad Townsend Show podcast page.
8: My bad. Am I following?
7: If you didn't look.
8: I think I'm following.
7: This is what I said about Ethan Sanders.
8: Okay.
7: I've loved the development this year, finding some confidence and rhythm in his game over the last few weeks. The show and go and running game has improved. The kicking game is solid. Love to see a young half continue to grow in his first full season.
8: I was distracted by the fact you've liked your own post.
7: Did I?
8: Well, there's a love heart there.
7: Oh, I did. That's crazy.
8: Oh, that's crazy.
7: I like it.
8: Okay. No, love
7: I'm gonna
8: it.
7: Keep it.
8: Come
7: I'm
8: going
7: to keep it. That's crazy.
8: Comment.
7: Well, it is.
8: Be like Angus Taylor. You remember? Taylor, politician?
7: No, I don't.
8: Fabulous. Great work, Angus.
7: That.
8: He commented on his own post accidentally from a burner. Like, well, he obviously thought he was on a different page.
7: Oh,
8: and then
7: that's awesome. I love that.
8: He commented on his own. So just comment. Come on.
7: Yeah.
8: Great. Fantastic thoughts. Well done, Chad.
7: What's going on this week for you, Jalissa?
8: Well, I'm meant to be off. I'm meant to have a week off Channel 7. Let's see if that happens with all this Adam Dewey stuff floating around.
7: So will you be at a press conference tomorrow, you think, at West Tigers HQ?
8: At the moment. And I am not.
7: And will someone potentially ask you? Who else are the Channel 7 correspondents that get out there?
8: Andrew McKinley.
7: Yep.
8: You know, he used to be quite a big cricket journo at Channel 9. He's rolling around in rugby league now.
7: Can't say I don't know. If I saw his face potentially.
8: Yeah, you would know.
7: Yeah.
8: You'd know Macca.
7: Yeah.
8: You would have been in

0: interviewed by Macca several times, I reckon.
1: Right.
0: So potentially he'll be out there. But, yeah, just back to the Raiders and what we're talking about with Ethan Sanders, and your post was, like, bang on.
1: Mm.
0: Foreshadowed by forecast by Ricky Stewart, who was saying, like, you know, of the last few weeks that the that, you know, off the back of the forwards, that Sanders, like, that's basically what he was saying.
1: Yeah.
0: He was basically, you know, saying that everyone had been giving it to Sanders over the past few months, but they had a lot of forwards out, and the forwards don't lay a platform. You can't do that, those kind of things.
1: Yeah, well, there you go. The Raiders forward packs were fantastic, as well as the Titans forward pack this afternoon. Jalissa, you were great today as well in the post-game show. But let's hear how it went down this afternoon. The Titans, 38 points to 18 over the Dragons here at St. George Venues Stadium. This is how it went down.

0: no six again. That was the last play. There's a 40-20 attempt up from Atkinson on a very, very tight angle. And the 5-8 has done it for the Dragons. This is a great start for them. They'll go immediately on the attack. It's the last tackle. They're 12 metres out. Gutho throws the dummy down a short side. Oh! Right in front of us. The try assist from nowhere. And Tyrell Sloan gets across, gets the first one of the afternoon. Great play from the veteran, and the Dragons lead 4-0. Randall, centre field, short of the line, halfway line. Now they go to Firma. Firma goes back on the inside. Ooh. Back to the outside now. Jaden Campbell got the winger on the outside. Phil Sammy will get into the corner. It's a dive and a score. And the man that's joining the Dragons next year has got himself a try. Don't tell me he did the Guth Arena.
1: Did he?
0: Oh!
2: Very experienced.
0: Oh, here they go again. Kinney goes to the... No, it's Campbell. Oh. Back on the inside. Jalen De Groot is going to stride away under the black dot. A brilliantly worked try again. But Beaufort-Moore is causing all sorts of problems out there on the right edge for the Dragons. He's only 38 metres out. Left-hand side, Harrison scheming. Went now to Campbell. Shortened up. Jalen De Groot. Wow. Stepped hard off the left foot. De Groot gets his second. They've come down that left-hand passage with so much success. They get it again. 14-6 the scoreline. Kick to come. 16-6 the scoreline. That's for Mate Internet. That
3: there we
0: look
3: go.
0: Forward. Play on. Here's the ball. Back on the inside. Stewart gives it to Flanagan. And Flanagan goes over at the northern end underneath the black dot. He fires the bow and arrow. And the Dragons strike back straight away. Might be a question mark on one of the passes. Dragons fans will say what goes around comes around based on the Warriors last week. It is the Titans 18-12 over the Dragons. And it's the Dragons all to do. All right. He's Randall stepping. Now they get flying through. That man, Pasco, saved one at the other end, scores one at the northern end. And just like that, when they're looking to get their 1,000th win, we've got another try here at Jubilee Stadium.
2: Just the numbers quickly on Phil Sami. Sorry, Jim. 15 runs, 167 metres so far today.
0: Here's Campbell. Oh! Silky Jaden Campbell showed inside, showed outside, and just slices through himself, then comes around and improves the position. Oh, it looked ominous, and that man Campbell has done it. Put a little icing on the cake. 30 points to 12 is the scoreline. The disappointing thing for the Dragons, there's still another 18 minutes to play. Here's King Tong out the back to Holmes. Dummy, still going. Dummy again. Holmes back on the inside. Jacob Little will score the try. Valentine Holmes flashing down the left-hand side. Dummy to the outside. Threw it back on the inside and Little gets across for the try. Consolation as it is. But 32-16, the scoreline. Kick to come for the Dragons. They go down out the back. Here's Campbell. Went short. Jalen De Groot looking for a hat-trick. Can't do it. Stop. Meter short of the line. They've got to go to the left-hand side. Now they go right-hand side. Beryl. And they get it. Nice work, Sam Berrills. Comes on. Tino Suomalaoi crashes over and will score the final try of the afternoon. 36-18, the scoreline. A comprehensive victory to the Gold Coast Titans. They've got a kick to come. Comprehensive victory here.

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14: Shane Howarth, a very good afternoon. Welcome, my good man.
15: Afternoon, Warrior. Welcome back from China, mate.
14: Yeah. No, hey, look, probably the biggest game of the year is next week, Mag St. Peter's College, Mount Albert Grammar School. So I know you

0: probably fizzing, probably having a few sleepless nights with the anticipation of that one?
1: Yeah, it'll be a good one.
0: Hey, Shane, just firstly, and I'm sure that you're probably on with Daniel last week, and he probably asked you this, but you know, if you were to give the All Blacks a score out of 100, let's assume it was exam, it was based on 100 out of 100, what would you give the All Blacks at the end of those first three games under the tutelage, under the coaching there of Dave Rennie?
1: You'd be in the 90s. I remember saying to Dan last week, I'm wrapped. This time last year, Watto, I think we had a chat, and on the back of my mind was, if this team goes to South Africa, they are going to get thumped. But I've got hope back now.

0: But all what I'm seeing now is players are playing with freedom. There's a good structure there. There seems to be a structure, but if you think something's on, boom, you're allowed to go. And you know, when I was playing, Graham Henry was one of the biggest advocates of, I don't care if you make a mistake, make it trying something. And that's what I've seen, I believe, has been missing. And I know when you go in All Black, you run across the white line, everyone expects you to have to win. So that brings with it the dangers of you go within your shell, and you play within yourself, just to try and make sure that you can win. And really what I've seen in these three tests is the All Blacks are willing to give it a go. And they just seem to be playing more free with a smile on their face. And I'm loving it. Mm. You know, that's why I'd be in the 90s, 95, definitely.
1: Yeah, I was lucky enough. I got to watch the Ireland game. I had to sort of hotspot off my phone. I was up at about 11,000 feet in the back of a car in China somewhere. Look, I guess a couple of things for me is still defending our goal line. I still felt Ireland scored too easily when they were down there. Now everyone's saying, oh, that just seems to be the international game. But I did feel, though, that Ireland actually kept us out for longer periods of time when we were hot on attack. And so two things in that. Maybe how we do attack the line when we are looking to try and crash over 5-10 metres short of our opponent's try line, but also keeping the opposition out, and our goal line defence, to me, needs to be a little bit more improved. We're not going to win a series in South Africa that if South Africa every time get into our 22 score points.
0: Oh, totally agree. Totally agree. You know, and again, it's three games in. I think the attack is improving. No, I just, there was a couple of probably pretty soft tries, and I think that can be easily fixed by, in terms of around that area of tightening up a bit more. There seemed to be a few holes, and I guess that's a connection thing with, like, it was only the third test that these guys have played together. So you would expect a few minor bumps and that. But I, in terms of that, that's, I think if you get the structure right, you tighten up a bit more, particularly with the South Africans, because they're going to be some big boys. But the alternative to that is don't get in the bloody 5 metres from your own line.
1: Yeah, it's a bit like...
0: and play the game a bit further out from it.
1: It's a bit like the referee that you don't like. We'll just keep him out of the game, score a lot of points, and don't really involve him in it. Look, in terms of when we are 5 or 10 metres short of our opponent's line, we seem to just sort of want to pick and go or go one off the ruck. At times, I don't know, I'd like to see us maybe go 3 wide of the ruck and have an Amua sort of sitting out a little bit more and looking to try and reset and draw the defence. We just seem to be a little bit one-dimensional, and sides are sort of reading us. Are we expecting to see something different when we go to South Africa there? Do you think that we will see a change in the way we attack the opponent's line?
0: I'll take you up on that. The points we scored in those three games weren't low points. So we can score. And everyone gets goal line fever and white line fever around that area. But again, a really pleasing thing with me was we had active runners. We had the ball carrier had options. Now, you know, Ireland under Joe Schmidt were fantastic at that. And again, they were very good last weekend. But so were we. So were the All Blacks. You know, and again, growing, it's going to be the third test.

0: like, and I was seeing that in our pattern. So the more that becomes ingrained in us, I'm sure there's going to be times when you're 10 metres out where Geordie's going to go, stuff this, give me the ball. And I can see them preparing to get towards that, because if you're going to try and bash down the Bocchi's door, you're not going to win that game. So you're going to have to come up with alternatives. You're going to have to come up with 10 metres out, 5 metres out. You're not going to, sometimes you're not going to win that battle against those big bodies. So move them around. And I, like I said, that's, I'm as positive as hell, because I want to see what comes next in this tour.
1: Yeah, look, I was talking to someone who'd spoken to Graham Henry, who knows him very well, and said, look, Sir Graham still thinks that, you know, this team's still got another 30%, which is quite extraordinary. Mm. Look, I think the other thing for me is a lot of talk around Du Plessis-Karifi not getting picked and his ability to turn ball over. Mm. And I felt that Geordie Barrett was a little unlucky at times not to be penalised when I felt he did have rights and was on his feet and could have turned the ball over. And I felt Nick Berry was a little bit, yeah, couldn't quite understand his interpretation at the breakdown. But I think they have decided that Jacobs and Savia and Tupu Vai will be their starting loose forward trio for that first test in South Africa. That's my gut feeling on this. But our pilferer, obviously Artie does it well, but I still just feel that that is maybe one area we haven't been so good at, is, you know, getting to our feet, turning ball over at the breakdown, at the tackle area.
0: I was a bit, what's this loose forward trio? But now I can see what they're trying to do. And I think Jacobson and Lakai and Savia are all good over the ball. It's just the timing of it. It's the same as Tava Tava Nawai. Everyone goes, oh, he can turn the ball over. I don't want him turning the ball over. I want him spreading the ball out wide. I want him making the hard tackles. It doesn't matter if he gets the ball or not. So, you know, I don't want Tava Tava Nawai in trying to win the ball back. I want him out being in the defensive line and making sure things are good. So it's a 6-1, half dozen the other, isn't it, really? You pick the guy that you go, right, you're a fetcher, but what else does he bring to the game? If all he can do is fetch, then he can't get into our patterns. He can't come into our attacking patterns, because you're expecting him to do that job. So I like this loose forward trio. I wonder what the heck was going on with it initially, but they're working very, very well together.
1: Yeah, well, I like Dave Rennie, where he said, look, it's only just a number on the back of the jerseys. I want three loose forwards who bring three slightly different skill sets and therefore complement each other. And we are starting to see that. That's what you're saying, aren't you?
0: Yeah, absolutely. Absolutely. They complement each other. Like, I get back to probably the best loose forward trio we ever had was Kino, Reed and McCaw. Kino did the hard work. McCaw went for the ball and Reed wondered and moved out. But if Reed was missing, Kino could fill that hole. So they complemented each other in that. And, you know, again, three tests in, I'm really liking the way that these guys are working together. Like, they're making really good decisions, except for probably I bloody lost his mind. Wallace. Xavier, Lakai, Jacob,
1: Wallace Atiti.
0: No, it was Jacobson when he went careening into the Irish head. I thought that wasn't the best thing to do. That was probably the one thing that stood out. But they are complementing each other. They're working well together as a unit. And so it's going to be interesting to see. They're going to have to get a mix of someone else or who else. And the, you know, Wallace Atiti was, isn't it refreshing to hear a coach say, well, you know, Wallace isn't quite where we want him at the moment. Mm. So he has to work on that. And so yeah, that's being honest, that's what you want as a rugby public. Excuse me.
1: It is 17 minutes after 12. You are listening to The Rugby Run. My guest is former All Black and Welsh international Shane Howth. Shane, do you mind if I get you to just take a quick break? I just need to get a commercial break out. I just want to continue our discussion.
0: No problem.
1: Look forward to South Africa and obviously get a bit of a chat too on the MPC. Back with Shane Howth very shortly.
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12: Okay, Watto, you need to pep up a little bit. I feel like I'm not seeing the new ball at the moment. I'm back in the pavilion. I tell you, one guy who is outstanding, though, and that's on the other end of the phone from All Black and Welsh international Shane Howarth. Shane, right, tomorrow we're going to name an additional 10 players to join the 34 that were named for the first three tests of the year to tour South Africa. Are you expecting any All Black bolters? Are you expecting a name to come out of the blue that perhaps we haven't anticipated, that hasn't been part of the sort of the generic discussion around the water coolers amongst rugby fans?
13: I'll throw one name in, Malachi Rampling.
12: Great player.
13: I thought he was exceptional in the back end of the Blues season. I'd like to see his name, whether it comes up or not, I'm not sure, but that would be one that I would look at. That would be a bolter. I'd like to see Isaac Hutchinson too, but I'm not sure if they're going to... I thought he was excellent. But I'm not sure if they're going to pick him because they've already got a few out the back. So he reminds me of Morby, who has been sensational. But
12: Lucas Casey.
13: So that would be the two I'd throw out.
12: Would Lucas Casey be considered a bolter, or do you think he's very much in the frame?
13: Very good question. I think he's in the frame. I think he has to be in the frame. Again, like Rampling, he was exceptional in that loose forward area, and then it brings us back to what mix are they going to go with, because I dare say Jacobson, Larkai and Sevier will sit out probably the first game in South Africa, or maybe they'll play the first game and then sit the next one out. So it'd be really interesting to see what kind of makeup they have for that second set of loose forwards. and you want that second

0: set of loose forwards to be pushing the three starters. So, you know, like Casey could fit in there, Rampling could fit in there. You know, it's...
1: I'll throw one more in there that's come up in the media, and there was discussion during Super Rugby too, and that is Simisi Tupai-Ailoa, who plays eight and loose forwards for Moana Pacifica, but also very, very good for Southland as well. And these names don't just pop in amongst our key media unless, you know, there are a few whispers going on too. And, you know, big boy, big unit. You know, we are touring South Africa.
0: It's funny because when I was doing it, I didn't even look at Moana Pacifica to be, I know that probably sounds very bad, but I thought they would be looking at their national

0: and strong individual. You know, Miracle Failangi is the other one. Those two were dynamic, very dynamic with, particularly when they had a certain Adi Savia with them last year. I thought they were probably the loose forward trio of Super Rugby. So, yeah, you know, I read that. I was down in Christchurch on Thursday, and I read it in the Post, and I thought, oh, okay, that'll be interesting. But like you say, names like that don't come up without some sort of
1: inside word
0: backing behind them.
1: Yeah. Tavi Tavinawai, played just the one test for the All Blacks, obviously a different type of player, an uncanny-looking player. Can you see him getting named?
0: I don't think so. I don't think so. If he wasn't within this squad, I'm not sure Dave Rennie will go outside to look for him. However, the midfield is an area that we probably were not our strongest in. So it's a 50-50. I think unless there's a bolter in the midfield, I think Tava Talanoa will go. Purely for the fact that, you know, we're pretty thin through that midfield area at the moment, I think, in New Zealand rugby. So I think he'll go for that reason.
1: Yeah, I personally don't think they'll pick another 10. I think Richie Mwanga is sitting there. He'll play his two games for MPC. He'll be the first guy on the plane if there is an injury. I don't think they will pick a Taha Kamara or a young first five. I think
0: I'd love him to go.
1: Yeah, but do you think they will, knowing that if there is an injury,
0: that's the
1: perfect way to obviously bring Richie Mwanga in, and I think they are quietly desperate to do that. Now, look, I want to ask you this. Assume they take a fourth hooker. Everyone's saying George Bell out of the Crusaders, but again, I want to just throw another one in there. We don't really know a lot about him.
0: You're going to say Odin Ryan?
1: I was going to say Eli Odin Ryan.
0: Yeah. Man, you see that try he scored in the last Blues game.
1: How fast is he,
0: goodness
1: though?
0: Me.
1: Yeah.
0: I hope, as a bolter, I've got him in brackets here when they first picked the 34. I had him in brackets, so you know I really hope that they would take someone like him because he looks pretty exciting. Pretty exciting.
1: I think what people have actually got to realise too with this tour to South Africa. I mean, we take the Stormers on the 7th, we've got the Sharks on the 11th, and we've got the Bulls on the 15th. Now, none of the 44 South African players are going to be involved in any of those games, so I think they will be weakened sides. I think the All Blacks shouldn't have too much difficulty getting past them. I'm not saying that'll be easy, it'll be niggly, but I think the All Blacks should win those games, and therefore I do think there is potential there for a couple of baby blacks, if we can use that terminology, from 1986 to perhaps make this All Black squad. Look, Shane, I just want to move it along just quickly. MPC starts next week. I've already said this, I think, for the good of the Blues. Auckland last year 12th, North Harbour 14th, Northland 10th, simply not good enough for the largest catchment area in the country, not good for All Black rugby in the long term. I want to see greater improvement from them. But I know you were having a conversation with Braden off here, and you've got a few ideas about how you might revamp the MPC.
0: Yeah, I just, and it's out of left field, I know, and it probably, I can't see it ever happening, but for me, it was getting rid of Super Rugby, getting 10 MPC sides. Obviously, you have the top five, Auckland, Waikato, Wellington, Canterbury, Otago, and then we fit five others around, you know, like the stronger ones, the Hawke's Bay, the Taranakis. You get three Eastern Seaboard Australian sides, so you've got Canberra, New South Wales, Queensland, and then you have the Fiji and Drua, so it's a 14-team comp. All Blacks play with their province. So, you know, like I said, I'm not sure how feasible it would be, but if I'm a Taranaki supporter and I live in New Plymouth and the three Barrett boys are going to play for Taranaki against Auckland on Saturday, I'm going. I'm going to go watch. I want to see. And second to that is, if we sort of don't brush aside the MPC, but if we don't look after it, where is our next All Black coming from? So, you know, whether that would ever be feasible, the competition I put on, I just thought, you know, if we're not going to get back into with the South African sides, I would love for like a minor Pacifica side to go on, but we

0: know, the issues that are going on there. Fiji and Drua seem strong, and I just think we concentrate on the eastern seaboard of Oz. And then they've got three teams now, and those three teams are going to be, they would be strong. So then you're not getting a competition where every year Crusaders, Hurricanes or Blues or Chiefs or Highlanders win it, and no Aussie sides even near it. So that was a little thing that I throw out, because I love the NPC. The NPC gave me a chance to have the career I had, and I don't want to see it sort of put on the back burner of, oh, well, we'll just play a couple of academy players and some people there, you know, and so people don't go there because there's no All Blacks to watch when you're going, you know, and the Auckland Waikato, the derbies we had there, and Canterbury Otago, the derbies they'd have. So, yeah, it was just a little thing that I've had in my mind for a while.
1: Oh, look, Shane, I think a lot of people...
0: I think
1: a lot of people out there would agree with you. I think the biggest discussion is why the hell should Auckland get one when you look at how poor they've been in the NPC in more recent times. But
0: hey, cut it out.
1: Yeah, well, no, fair's fair. 12, you know, you look at what Hawke's Bay are plenty, and Taranaki and some of these other sides have done in more recent times.
0: That's what I'm saying. You have the five centres, I know, and you could be whatever, but you wouldn't have a competition without Taranaki or without Hawke's Bay or without Tasman, you know. So sides will be involved in it.
1: Yeah, but there's also nothing to stop you from having a second tier competition as well. So you could have the next best 10 teams playing along, you know, at a tier below and have a promotion relegation. Mm. So,
0: yeah.
1: You know, the best of the rest below. And again, we'd pretty quickly figure out if Auckland aren't good enough, well, you do get relegated. Sorry, next year it could be Southland coming up, Auckland going down. Hey, Shane, lovely to have you on the program as always, my good man. I keep telling everybody that if you're driving through Mungaree Bridge, you do just want to stop into the Fresh Choice store there. Best service, best prices, best quality produce. You can talk a bit of code, mate.
0: Thanks, Watto. Much appreciated, mate. Enjoy it.
1: Yeah, there you go. The great Shane Howarth on the program.
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4: 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I wanted to give the game away. I was depressed. I was over rugby league. And she told me, you know, when the Warriors came and offered me a deal, she said, no, you got to take it up. And so it wasn't for her, you know, I probably wouldn't have went to the Warriors. So, bro, she's played a massive part in my journey. So, and she's always there in the corner. So, yeah, I'm very grateful for Tay.
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1: It is the end of the Joe Schmidt era for the Wallabies. They will play Japan in the weeks coming in two tests. They will then play Argentina before we then go back in to the Rugby Championship. Joining me now on the program is an absolute icon of Australian rugby. Won two World Cups in 1991. 1999 was part of one of the great midfield combinations alongside of Jason Little. We welcome to the program the great Tim Horan. Welcome, Tim. Thank you for joining us.
2: Thanks, Mark. No, nice to be on the show on a Sunday.
1: Which World Cup meant the most? Can you weigh one up against the other, the victories in 91 or 99? I mean, you came off a pretty bad knee injury midway through your career.
2: Yeah, probably. And 99 was pretty special, only because we knew how much impact winning a World Cup was in Australia for the game of rugby and sport in 1991. And then to be able to do it 8 years later with a group that, you know, were pretty special. And, you know, you look at both sides are a little bit different. But I think, you know, the enormity of winning in 99 back to Australia for the second time gave a real shot in the arm for rugby in this country, for boys and girls to, you know, for memberships to join clubs, to play it at school.
1: I always remember an interview with Nick Farr-Jones and Michael Liner, and it was during that great All Black era of sort of 87, 88, 89, right through 90, or probably right up to that World Cup when we were upset by you guys in the semi-final. But they always said they knew or they were in trouble when Grant Fox and Michael Jones were named in the All Black team to start a test match. When you played the All Blacks, who were the players that you looked across at and thought, wow, genuine X factor here?

touched up with, and sort of one was in Wellington in the wet where, Justin Marshall cut us apart. Yeah. And, you know, it was the first time, I think I played the All Blacks 23 times, I think, and I faced the Harker 22 times. And it was the only time we didn't face the Harker, and they tore us to bits. So, you know, Christian Cullen for mine was probably the best All Black I've ever seen. He was incredible. What he did for the game, he just, the way he glided. And then you look up and there's Frank Bucks, and you look up and then there's Jonah, and

talent. And I remember sort of one time, I think it might have been, we were playing against the Hurricanes and I was playing fullback for the Queensland Reds, and we played them at Athletic Park. And I remember, okay, Christian Cullen's standing on the left-hand side of the scrum, so I'm going to stand on the right. So myself and a winger, and there's Christian and a winger. I thought, there's no chance he's getting through here, because it was only about 20 metres short side. We had our number nine covering across the inside. We went up on Christian. He knew,

0: Yeah, it's lovely to hear. And of course, obviously, huge respect for the Wallabies on the side of the ditch. Joe Schmidt has ended his era as Wallaby coach. So when it's all said and done, are the Wallabies in a better place? Has he improved Australian rugby at the international level? I mean, you know, a lot of test matches that you've lost, but a lot of test matches that you potentially could have won, I guess.
1: Yeah, and that's the point. You know, people look at the win-loss record. If you're an outsider to the game and you just look at, okay, well, Joe Schmidt had, what, 38, 39% win record. But then if you're a bit closer to the game and you've seen when Joe Schmidt picked up the Wallaby brand from Rugby World Cup 2023, you know, what that brand was at rock bottom, didn't make Rugby World Cup quarterfinals. And Eddie Jones had signed through Rugby World Cup to go and coach in Japan. So he'd only been there for like 4 or 5 months. And then all of a sudden, Joe Schmidt got appointed. And what he had to do, he had to try and put pride back in the gold jersey for not just the players, but the supporters. And I think he's done that. You know, you look at, they go to Twickenham, win a big game at Twickenham, hasn't been done for a long time there, comes back, British and Irish Lions, you know, nearly could have upset the Lions, went a lot closer than what people thought. Then you go to South Africa, win in Johannesburg, first time in 63 years. So there's all those moments. There were some very big moments, but then there was probably no consistency in the games that we were playing. You know, lost 4 or 5 on the bounce, the tour last year. So he's blooded a lot of players.

0: his own spice to it. But at least he's got a really solid foundation after what Joe Smith's done. Joe Smith's been, you know, wonderful in the community game as well, you know, schools and clubs. And yes, the Wallabies was his most important thing, but he's a Wallaby coach. Like all the other Wallaby coaches, have done a lot in the community.
1: Okay. Looking through your lens, what are maybe still some of the questions regarding the Wallabies that you feel still haven't perhaps been answered?
0: Just, I think, a couple of areas in the forward pack. We need a couple, you know, I think what Josh Canham's brought the last couple of weeks has been great, very good in the line out. You know, we need that harder edge in the forward pack. We're getting it. We're not far off. I think our balance between our back line has worked really well. I think got to try and work out who's our 9-10 combination. That was the big challenge with Joe Smith, was he never really had a consistent person at number 10. You know, Tom Liner was there for a couple of test matches against the Lions. Noel Olesio was there. Carter Gordon's been in and out. He's been injured. Ben Donaldson as well. So I think you really got to be able to pick and spit and stick for the, you know, from now to the World Cup. Who's your 9? Who's your 10? Who's your backup 9, backup 10? So that if something does happen, as we've seen with the All Blacks with Dan Carter many years ago, who can slot in seamlessly in those two positions and make sure that, you know,

0: against Ireland, really good start against the French, ending up losing both. The learnings that would have come out of that, those areas that would have been, I guess, the line in the sand and saying, look, there are a lot of good things here, guys, but this is where we've got to find that elusive 1%. This is where we've got to find that improvement. This is how we're going to win those tests rather than losing those tests.
1: I think it's finding that hard edge, and it's making sure that the players on the field, when against Ireland with 30 seconds to go in the first half and you're up 24-12, you've got to close that half out, and you've got to make sure that, you know, Ireland, everyone thought Ireland would just kick for touch, but they, you know, went 75 metres and scored a try under the post, and all of a sudden they're right back in the game at half time. Whereas, you know, if you're leading that game 24-12 at half time, you're probably going to win that test match. But I think they came out in the second half. The Wallabies played some good footy, but it was just that couple little turning points which turned the game against Ireland. So it's that harder edge. It's leaders like Harry Wilson, Fraser McWright, whoever's on the field at the time to, you know, to squeeze those moments.
0: In terms of the players you bring off the bench, I mean, obviously Dave Rennie here with the All Blacks is starting to really think strategically now, and South Africa obviously led this with their bomb squad. Is that a strength of Australian rugby? Do they need to adjust the type of player they're bringing off to close games out with 15 to 20 minutes to go? Or are you maybe at the mercy a little bit through lack of depth possibly?

0: blue, and it just drifted just to the left-hand side of the upright, and I was standing next to Grant at the end of it, and he just looked at me and said, oh, geez, I thought I had you blokes, you know, and we won the Bledisloe Cup as that kick missed, and that was the second test match, and then the All Blacks won the third in Sydney. But, yeah, Foxy, if I reckon any All Black player, if I was to pick any player to be on my side to take a penalty goal from touch to win it, it'd be Grant Fox.
1: Yeah, wonderful goal kicker, wasn't he? Wonderful player in his own right. That test there in 92 at Ballymore, that wasn't when Michael Brayle and bloody Frank Bunce went at it, was it? Or was that a little bit later?
0: Nah, that was a bit later. Yeah, that was a bit later, about 1996 that was. Brayle, yeah, I don't think he collected too many, but Bunce, he just looked up and said, was someone punching me then, will they? You know, he didn't, I don't think he felt much.
1: I call it confusing ability with ambition, yeah.
0: Yeah, totally, totally. Yeah, well, Michael Brayle's son, Joe Brayle, with the Reds, you'll see him play a test match soon as well. He's a good lump of a lad and probably in that Todd Blackadder type mould, Joe Brayle, so you'll see him soon.
1: Well, I tell you that what you kind of keep an eye on here, you know, former Rugby League and Warriors player Lee Odenryan, his son Eli Odenryan, is starting to do some very good things as a young hooker here. Scored a very good try for the Blues, a lot of speed, a bit of a talk that he even potentially could be a bit of an All Black bolter. So it's great to see sort of father-son combinations coming through, whether it be rugby league to rugby or league to rugby, and as in the case, I guess, of Les Kiss.
0: Yep, totally. Les obviously played the course with North Sydney over many years, the Bears. So, but now he's been in rugby for such a long time, and you know, hopefully he can turn this team from where they are at the moment. They were rock bottom 2 years ago, but 2.5 years ago, but I think they've come a long way now.
1: Yeah. Hey, well, Tim, lovely to have you on the program. Thank you. Enjoy the rest of your weekend. Really do appreciate it.
0: Go, Mark. Cheers.
1: There we go. The great Timmy Horan on the program.
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5: Okay, Coach's Corner, opportunity to hear from some of the coaches in the world of rugby. Of course, we are going to put the emphasis and focus on the NBC. A number of the coaches have joined shows here on Sport Nation throughout the week. First up, Alex Robertson on the challenge of hosting Auckland at home in the first match of the season.
6: I think every year we look forward to playing Auckland. It's one of the best games of the round in my eyes. And we talked about it as a coaching group and what it means to play against Auckland, and we look forward to it, and it's an exciting fixture, especially to open up our new home as Canterbury in One New Zealand Stadium. It's nothing better than to have our biggest rivals playing that game.
5: Yeah, are we though? In more recent times, are we? Stephen Bates on the expectations of how Auckland will perform this year compared to last year.
7: It's a different team. It's a different team. And one thing I would say is I can't guarantee anything. I can guarantee nothing. But no one can guarantee anything in sport. You know, but what I can assure people of is that we are working extremely hard and we are not leaving any stone unturned in our pursuit to push our way up the ladder.
5: Yeah, it's not about pushing our way up the ladder. We should be winning this damn thing. Like, we should be. We should be winning this comp. All teams are working hard. If you're going to charge people to get into your games, I'm not interested in pushing your way up the ladder. I don't like hearing the word we're developing, we're a work in progress. So then put that on the ticket, Auckland development team, $2 or free entry. How much of a fall has Auckland rugby taken when you hear those comments from Stephen Bates? And don't get me wrong, Stephen Bates, quality man. I get where he's coming from. But you go back to the Great Auckland era, and that's, you know, now talking about pushing our way up the ladder. Bay of Plenty coach Richard Watt on how they finished last year and the importance of playing matches at home.
8: I think losing a final and a semi in the last two seasons, the boys definitely rolling pretty hungry, because we know we're there, thereabouts, you know what I mean? We're definitely, that confidence and belief is there, and there's plenty of hunger to go that one further this year. So
9: it's a short comp, mate, so you got to start well, obviously. Having a good start helps, and then you manoeuvre your way into it. If you get a home run in your playoffs as well, having a home quarter, home semi, even a home final, like, that's, you know, as we found out last year, that and the year before, we were only 2 points off the year before and 4 points last year, finishing the top two. So yeah, it helps if you can get a home run.
5: Yeah, interesting. You still just sense, though, Bay of Plenty, Hawke's Bay will be there. Tasman always niggly, Canterbury. I'm not talking North Harbour, even though they've had 3 from 3 in their pre-season. Oh, I'm fascinated with North Harbour. Great to see Bryn Hall back with them. But yeah, you still feel that this NPC will go to one of those smaller provinces. I don't think it'll be Auckland. I don't think it'll be Wellington. I'm not sure it'll be Otago. Obviously doing some really good things in those other parts of the country. Let's hear from Tasman coach Jono Phillips on the squad that they have for this year and him coming in as a new coach.
10: Most things are in place. So I was only appointed 8 weeks ago. So a lot of the squad was already in place, so carrying over from the previous year. And we've just added to it with a lot of young local talent that we've been watching coming through the last few years. So it's an exciting blend of really experienced guys with super

0: No doubt about that. And yeah, I've sort of spoken to quite a few people over the break about how they've dealt with the Shield in the past, and the only thing I've been able to come up with is there's no recipe for it. It's, so I think you can't run away from it. That's the first thing. You know, it's a privilege to have it in our possession at the moment. There's cliches out there that you know, you don't defend a Shield, you have to go and win it every week. So that probably holds true.
1: Ranfurly Shield, fascinating, isn't it? Used to be the great trophy. I wonder if you walked up to David Kirk on the street, Steve Lancaster on the street, and just went up to them and said, who holds the Ranfurly Shield? Whether it would be an automatic response or whether they would have to have a long, hard think about it. I think they'd have to have a long, hard think about it. And if they did have to have a long, hard think about it, I think that would highlight, in my opinion, the work that's in front of them and where the focus needs to be. Just running through this weekend's round of MPC for you. So it starts on Thursday. First up at 10 past 7, it will be Waikato versus Bay of Plenty. Friday, Tasman host North Harbour. Saturday at 5 minutes after 2, Counties Manukau host Taranaki. 5 minutes after 5 on Saturday, Southland host Otago. Saturday night, 7 o'clock, Canterbury versus Auckland. Sunday, 5 minutes after 2, Northland take on Manawatu. Beauty of a game, Sunday afternoon at 5 o'clock, Wellington take on Hawke's Bay. Now, this is on TVNZ Plus. So, free to wear on Television New Zealand. Second week, and just having a quick look here because I'm just curious, North Harbour at home to Counties Manukau, big game first up. Taranaki hosts Waikato, really good game. Auckland-Wellington. Auckland could find themselves down and automatically be chasing their tail if they don't, you know, two very tough games first up. Bay of Plenty hosts Northland. Hawke's Bay hosts Tasman. Otago versus Canterbury and Manawatu versus Southland. What I like about this, and I don't know whether it's deliberate or not, but if you want to get people buying into your competition from day one, start your tournament with big games. Have some blockbusters. Draw them in and go, wow, that was good. That was cool. You know, the last thing you want, with the greatest respect, and I say this and I mean it, but you don't want Manawatu playing Northland in the first game, do you? You know, you don't sort of want, they'll probably beat us anyway, but you don't sort of want North Harbour, Southland. You want those traditional fixtures. You want Hawke's Bay, Bay of Plenty, Wellington, Taranaki, Taranaki, Waikato, Auckland, Canterbury. To me, that is just common sense and good marketing.
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6: Ball on the tee, Adam G blows the whistle, and Taito Opeki gets us underway at Accor Stadium. The Warriors playing from right to left, right next to the right uprights. Hayward steps to his left, gives it to Crichton, shovels it straight onto Kickout. Kickout dances off his left. Kickout gets an offload back to Crichton, and Stephen Crichton will go in himself. They look like scoring for the best part of 90 seconds. Hayward with ball in hand, gives it to Salmon. Out the back now to Galvin. Galvin line ball to Preston. Jacob Preston goes straight through. They go right off the back of the scrum, the Dogs, and here's a bit of space. Tracy gives it to Carraz, and Carraz does go himself. That's just pure power and pace from Jacob Carraz. You shouldn't be conceding off the back of a set play on tackle one, Sammy. I always say that with scrums. They're all offside too, the Dogs. Mitch Barnett with a chip and chase over the top. Scooped up by Harris Tavita. Well, that has come out of nowhere. And that's what they've needed for 75 minutes. And it comes with five to play. Well, it's a knock-on to finish from Mitch Barnett as the siren sounds. They couldn't stay blemish-free, the Bulldogs, but they are pretty much perfect across the 80 minutes, and the scoreline reads 18 points to 6.

0: 18-6. The Doggies win this. I've got to say, probably maybe the worst performance I've seen from the Warriors this year, certainly one of them. Now, I've sat here when we lost narrowly to Penrith. I think we lost at home to Cronulla Sharks. And I thought, actually, we lost, but we were in the contest. We put up a pretty damn good fight. I was pretty proud of the side. I think last night was, yeah, maybe one of those games where we just, I don't know, from the start, we just looked flat. We just never felt like the nervous systems were up individually or collectively. And probably a game and a team on paper we should have beaten, we have lost. And there's a danger here. And I've always said this with the Warriors and with the NRL. You do not win the NRL in the month of March, April, May, and possibly June. You start to win this competition in the month of July and August. It's important the Warriors bounce back from this. It's the importance the Warriors still show that they're on an upward trajectory, that they've still got momentum. But this will be a big blow. This now leaves them third on the table. Joining us now on the program is the man they just simply know, simply known as the Warriorholic, Zane Inglis. Afternoon to you, Zane. Welcome.
1: Mate, the sun came up here in Kapiti, I can confirm.
0: Did it though, mate? I mean, look, am I being too harsh? I thought it was actually one of the worst performances from the Warriors. Normally what I'll say is, you know, when the Warriors have lost, I sometimes don't think the score necessarily reflects the performance, but I felt 18-6 was actually made the Warriors, it looked a little bit generous in favour of the Warriors.
1: Oh, mate, yeah, it would have been a very different interview if we'd done this straight after the game, mate. I ride the game harder than most, but I forced myself to sit down and watch that

0: game again this morning without the emotion. And first and foremost, mate, we've got to give it to the Dogs. You said a team we should have beaten. They've had an average season, but they've got a couple of very key players come back, and Viliami Kikau and obviously Stephen Crichton coming back from his injury. And they played the absolute perfect game. Like, I don't think they could have played any better. And I think they beat any team in the NRL last night. So let's give them credit for having the perfect game plan and executing it to perfection and not allowing us to get into the game. But we should have known that was coming, mate. They did exactly the same thing to us last year. So it's our ability to know it's coming and then react to the intensity and physicality is the problem.
1: Who are we missing?
0: Oh, without a doubt, Tanner Boyd and Roger Tuivasa.

0: Yeah, how weak was it? Was it a weak side? Are we still maybe struggling due to injury, or a side on paper still good enough, and a side that probably, you know, all said and done, should have won this game?
1: Again, mate, I'm going to say it. Like, we've had the best side out there we could potentially, given who's available. But it was a dog side who we just weren't mentally ready for. So we had the ability to beat them, but we just didn't meet them in the mental game, I think, in the first 20. And in the NRL, once you lose that momentum, mate, it's a bloody hard game to get back. But I will say, when we got dominated by a team in such a way and only conceded 3 tries, it's not a bad outcome considering what we would have done in years gone by.
0: Yeah, look, I mean, we can always fall back on that, isn't it? But, you can't. I mean, at the end of the day, the currency here is winning and losing, and we ended up losing, and it was disappointing. Look, Zane, run us through the statistics there, whether it be completions, errors, line breaks, etc., Dogs versus the Warriors, and so people maybe can get a little bit of a picture where the Doggies ended up winning this game.
1: I think it was 51% possession to the Dogs, so we had our share of the ball, but I think completion was one of the big ones. They completed at 87%. We were normally completed in the high 80s, but we were down at 71% with sort of 14 errors again. That's just where we lost it. I think, you know, one thing we've seen over the past couple of weeks is the Warriors' inability to handle really fast line speed. We saw it against the Dolphins, we saw it against the Dragons last week, and it's how do we react to that? And I mean, no forwards in the comp will go that well off the back of that kind of momentum that we got, but we need to figure out a way to overcome that, because if we don't, every other team's going to copy that line speed pattern over the next couple of weeks, and we could be in trouble.
0: Yeah, again, and you've got to sit down, you've got to be able to figure it out, don't you? I mean, the Hurricanes and Super Rugby figured it out with a really nice way of the way they set their sort of back line up. So I think the answers are there. Okay, some of the other key statistics.
1: I mean, the kicking game, I think, for me, is still a bit of an area that we need to figure out how we can get around not having the same amount of distance. Like, they kicked for about 160 more metres than us last night, and that wasn't even with Burton kicking. And what they were doing is they're getting the ball a heck of a lot higher. They weren't quite kicking as far down, but they were getting up and disrupting us. So we only managed to, defuse about, I think it was 57% of the kicks that went up, whereas I think they defused about 79% because we kicked so deep to try and pin them on their line. But I think that just puts a little bit of knocks the confidence of our kick takers when they're getting up and disrupting that. So I really think we've got to find a way to sort out our kicking. And there's probably only one way to do that, and his name's Luke Metcalf.
0: You've got to be a little bit careful here with Metcalf, don't we, that we just sort of, punish him at the expense of the team. He's still a member of this Warriors team, rightly or wrongly. You've got him dressed. You've got him on the bench. Don't be afraid to play him. I mean, we cannot let political decisions get in the way of performance decisions.
1: Yes, but look, I mean, when you're winning more games than you're losing and the team's going well, it's an easy excuse to say, hey, look, you've got to fight your way into the team. But when we've lost 4 out of the last 8, and a lot of them to do with field position and kicking and so forth, I feel like you've got to at least give them a try off the bench and see if you've got something better there, when you're heading towards the finals. Because if you just get petty because of the way he acted and you don't play him and you end up losing because you don't have the kicking game to compete against these teams, I mean, if we'd had someone like Mitchell Moses out there last night who can kick at 60 metres, I think it's a different game. And Luke Metcalf has by far the longest kicking game out of our options. So does Webby have the testicle fortitude to give that a shot? And does he make a change in the senses? When we saw Rocco Berry had a very strong game in New South Wales Cup yesterday, Jai Lanin continues to break the line every time he gets the ball, and he defends really well. So I think there's a lot of pressure on him to consider Luke Metcalf or a change in the senses as well to shake things up in attack.
0: Okay, I want to put the emphasis back on the Doggies, because at the end of the day, you said they played as well as they could have played and probably would have beaten most sides last night, whoever was playing them. You talked a lot about the relentless line speed and intensity, but what were some of the other things they did well?
1: I mean, watching that first 20 minutes was very frustrating. They were running extremely close to the dummy half, like just basically running off his shoulder, and he was passing it so flat, and I would say 40% of them were forward, not by much, but by slightly forward, which meant they were getting the ball full speed over the advantage line and were able to get 5 or so metres before our defenders were getting to them, whereas we were sort of

0: whereas the Warriors were panicking and throwing offloads in response, but the guy who was standing there was flat-footed and didn't know what to do with it. He was often getting tackled behind the player who had offloaded the ball, so that was a huge difference for me.
1: Okay, so... other areas that the Warriors perhaps struggled in?
0: I guess it's just like, it's literally, we tend to panic a bit with that line speed, and we don't, I mean, you've seen the All Blacks over the past years try and come up with different ways to deal with that with the likes of the South Africans, and I'm not a technical expert to would have the answer, but we seem to be trying to spin it wide a little bit early, and we tend to throw the last pass when we don't need to, which leads to errors, and that's getting us, you know, you can't make 14 errors against a team who's completing at 87% and expect to win the game. So how do we actually figure out how to deal with the line speed without panicking and dropping those balls would be key, and also how to get our physicality up against these big, you know, these packs. What they weren't big, they were just intense. And I think you'll find that, you know, James Fisher-Harris and Mitch Barnett are not going to be happy about the outcome, so they'll get the boys fired up for the Titans this week. But then what happens the week after when you come up against the Panthers, who have arguably the best back in the comp?
1: Yeah, must-win game this week. Absolutely must-win game. Okay, areas of concern. First eight rounds with Tana Boyd versus maybe the last eight rounds. You've got a few statistics here.
0: Yeah, as I said, it was the attacking ability, like 30 points we averaged in those first eight rounds. You know, we were about 100 points more, and we'd scored 100 points more by the midway point of the season. I think a lot off the back of the way he was able to break defenses down. And ever since he's gone, when we come up against these teams with really strong defenses, it feels like we, halves at the moment, are struggling to do that. So that's the key for me. But our defense, so, you know, defending at the moment, we're conceding 15.5 points per game, which is elite. That's like grand final material. So we've got that side of it sorted. How do we get our attack clicking? I don't know. I think it needs changes in one or two positions to see if that's going to make the difference.
1: Yeah, again, you've sort of touched on some of those sort of positional changes, perhaps players that should come in, maybe players that should sort of sit down. You mentioned the likes of Rocco Berry there, strong return, obviously Luke Metcalf. Any other changes?
0: Again, Jalen Ingler, he's been a... I feel like it's...

0: minute he came onto the field this year, he's played outstanding footy, and I just feel like he's got that ability that if you chucked him in, he could pull out those magic moments. If it doesn't work, it doesn't work, but I feel like you've got to try something, because defense will get you a long way, but you've got to be able to score points against teams like the Dogs and the Panthers, who are just relentless. So you need a little bit of X factor. So he's one I would consider. And as I said, Luke Metcalf. And other than that, there's not a heck of a lot we can do.
1: Okay. So if you're Andrew Webster, and you're sitting down here and you're looking at areas that you need to address, summarise it.
0: I think you'll keep it simple. I think they've got the game plan to win. But he's just going to look at them in the eye and say, guys, you got out passion, you got out done in the physicality and the speed. That's what you have built your mantra on this season. That's what we've been all about. What are you going to do about it? And then you'll leave it to the guys like Fish and Mitch just to be the ones to lead that conversation, I think. And it'll just be about having the mana to step up and match these guys.
1: Can you see the season unravelling here? I mean, the Titans, they've been a bit of a bogey team for us in recent times. Obviously, this week, the following week, we've got Penrith Panthers. We've got them at home. It was one of the great games when we played them away in the first half of the season here. Everything's been so good. But you have to be in the four, preferably be in the two if you really want to win this comp.
0: Yeah, I think for the Warriors, being in the two is an enormous, getting those two games in New Zealand in the finals off the back of our last two rounds, being at home. The difference between that and even being in the four would be enormous. And you don't win the NRL competition from outside the four. But it's just a game of inches, mate. I honestly couldn't tell you, because we have not lost a game by more than 18 points this entire season. And that was against the Tigers, of all people. And we're so close in every game, but it's just the game of inches. The way that ball lands on the day, that anyone can beat anyone. We saw that from the Dragons last week, and the Titans have got more than enough ability to do it. But if we switch on, I don't know. I would not be a betting man one way or the other. What, I honestly have no idea.
1: I just want to get your thoughts on this Adam Dewey thing and the Tigers. I mean, I don't agree with what he's done, but I've never been a big fan of Benji Marshall. I've never really felt that. I think he's a very good talker. I think he's a bit of a car salesman, but doesn't really surprise me with what's happening at the Tigers and the way they're imploding and the fact that they're just not winning games. I mean, your take on this, where do you
0: sit? Yeah, look, I loved Benji Marshall as a player, and I was quite a big fan of him until he got off or finished up his career, and he went on Fox League and he had like a Matty Johns kind of show there. And he started the show, he's got a bit of a petulant side. He's a bit of a hard head. He didn't like, people were giving him a bit of stick. You could just see he's got that niggly personality that I just thought, that's not a personality that you're going to take in as a head coach. And I could always see it being a bit of an issue for him. And I can't really say one way or the other here, because I think there's got to be more to this than meets the eye. Adam Dewey doesn't walk out of the club off the back of one conversation, but I also look who his manager is, as you know, Isaac Moses, who is also the manager of Lachlan Galvin, who did exactly the same thing a couple of seasons ago. So I think there's both sides here playing games, and I think Benji's out of his depth, but I also think Isaac Moses is playing games with him as well.
1: Yeah, these guys in the background, nothing but trouble, are they? And it's interesting, because you do look at Andrew Webster and you do look at Benji Marshall, and he's talk and cheese in terms of who you'd want managing, who you'd want coaching, who understands sort of high performance, who understands the whole side of the cultural side of it as well. But yeah, it's interesting you talk about Benji there, because I know a very high profile former rugby league player who, you know, was in the role of the media and maybe criticised Benji at one point for the way he played, and he's never been forgiven for it. And it's like, well, come on, mate, you've been in the television game yourself. You know this. This is the way it works. And, yeah, he seems to be – he fires back, doesn't he? He doesn't just – yeah, he's got to have this comeback. He sort of listens to respond rather than just listening.
0: Yeah, he just, I don't know, seems a little bit emotive to me. Like, that's one thing I'll give Andrew Webster. I wanted him to lose the plot last night. You could see it in his eyes, how frustrated he was. But he doesn't blame external influences. He takes accountability. Whereas Benji, you can just see he's niggly. And that's, I've got a feel for the bloody Tigers fans, mate, because we've had a lot of crap over the years, but we've managed to turn it around, and we don't leak this kind of stuff anymore. Who knows what Luke Metcalf did when

0: Isn't it? You go from sort of, yeah, 1 minute you're in the game, next minute you're sacked. You know, well, I probably should use the Liverpool example there with young Slot, the Dutch manager, comes in, wins the Premier League with Liverpool. A season later, after finishing fourth or fifth, ends up getting sacked. It's a tough job as a coach of a professional football team. When you win, it's the players. When you lose, it's the coach.
1: Exactly, mate, exactly. It's easier being a fan, mate. We never get wrong.
0: Hey, Zane, just before you do let you go, you obviously run a very successful business. You're all about taking the guesswork out, helping businesses perform. Tell us a little bit about what you do.
1: Yeah, mate, I have a small business here where I call myself a real world business advisor. I've spent 30 years working across 35 different industries with people from 25 different countries, and I get in to help companies analyse what's hindering their performance and find a practical way to fix it, which I try to do with my Warriors content as well. So if anyone's out there struggling to hit the wall a little bit in these tough times and you're not quite sure what to do, give me a call and I'd be happy to give you some advice.
0: There you go. Zane English joining us every week here on the program, The Warrior-holic. It is 19 minutes after 2. You can phone the program, give us your thoughts on the Warriors on 0800 150811. I thought it was arguably the worst performance of the season. We just didn't front up. And that happens. I think you sit down at the start of the season, you look at the games in front of you, you go, there is going to be that game where we are just going to be at our brilliant best. There's going to be that game, for whatever reason, we just don't front. There are going to be games where you sit down and go, the rubber, the green's going to go our way in regards to refereeing decisions. There's going to be some games where things don't go our way. And that is the nature of professional sport. Unfortunately, this game last night, to me, came at the wrong time of the season. They need to bounce back. This game against the Titans, absolutely vital. If they were to drop this, drop the game to the Panthers, what started out as a great season could end up being a little bit of a disaster. I've never been overly concerned about whether the Warriors go into the playoff having to play home or away. I think they've actually been a better side away. But winning is a habit. You've got to go into the end of the season with confidence. And it doesn't take much for things to suddenly go pear-shaped. Your thoughts? Love to hear from you. The lines are open.
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8: Okay, 25 minutes after two, another big game this afternoon. Of course, Tottenham Hotspur playing Auckland FC at Eden Park. Pretty much a sellout.

0: for Spurs. Look, if you're travelling to that game, love to hear from you. 0800 150811. My young son is heading off, even though he's a Liverpool man. I just told him to wear a neutral England shirt, but he's keen to see if he can get the autograph of Andy Robertson, which I don't think will happen. But anyway, my boy, if there's anybody that can get an autograph, knowing him, he'd probably find his way into the changing room. He'd probably walk out with the damn team, knowing my little guy and the way he knows how to negotiate. Anyway, let's bring in Braden. Braden, afternoon.
1: Good afternoon, Watto. Good to have you back.
0: Yeah, hey, buddy, your football team's been travelling okay, mate.
1: Oh, yeah. Doing all right. Play for the Oratia Reserves team and, currently top of the table. One loss, two draws from about 14, 15 games, so not doing too bad.
0: Stunning goal you scored yesterday, mate.
1: Yeah, all our games are thankfully recorded, so that's been shared around the family group chat a few times. It's been, it's good. That's
0: you chipped the keeper.
1: Oh, yeah.
0: Intentionally or not, doesn't matter. He was off his line. It was that nasty little thing for the keeper. It was like the Yorker in cricket. It just
1: dipped. Whipped it in from the left touchline, sort of was aiming for that back post and just crept in. So
0: One of the best goals I ever saw for the All Whites was a guy, Colin Walker, and this would have been about 86, 87 at Mount Smart Stadium, which is Go Media Stadium now. And I think we're either playing Israel, Iran, one of those sort of Middle Eastern countries. And this guy, Colin Walker, playing on the left wing, sees the goalkeeper off his line and plays the chip. And if it had been in front of 50,000 people, it would have been one of those great goals. Colin Walker. And I just remember him raising his arms in a V and looking to the heavens. And your goal, to be honest, not quite as spectacular, but did remind me of the Colin Walker goal.
1: I'll take that. I'll take what I can get, to be fair. I don't score very often, so it was very nice to...
0: I don't know. Every time I see you, you seem to show me a highlight of you scoring, so you obviously do all right.
1: I've only got two this season.
0: Yeah.
1: Actually, technically, the stat sheet says I have three, but they gave it to the wrong number, so I'll take it.
0: Yeah.
1: I'll take it.
0: And you enjoy the FIFA Football World Cup?
1: Oh, I loved it.
0: So did I. I really enjoyed it.
1: Yeah, apart from the final, everything was great. Loved the coverage, loved seeing, the stories come out of, different teams, like Morocco doing quite well, and you also had, Cape Verde.
0: Yeah, those stories are always cool, aren't they?
1: Love it.
0: I thought the Norway story was good as well, how far they ended up going, and the way they

0: is the World Cup final, mate. You need that nonsense. Just have your 15-minute break and bring the players. That's a World Cup final, man.
1: You could see the players in the tunnel. They
0: just
1: were itching
0: over
1: to get back
0: it,
1: out,
0: eh?
1: Yeah.
0: They're just over it. I mean, it might work in America, but you're not targeting the American audience. This is the World Cup final, man. You've got Messi. You've got Yamal. You've got Rodri. You've got McAllister. You've got some of the best players in the world, mate. Trust me. You don't need Madonna.
1: And, I mean, there were a few blights on the tournament as well from, you know, like the political Trump stuff getting involved. Like that really hit hard.

0: when we've had referees from Somalia, I think it was, couldn't enter the country, and he comes out and says, look, we don't get involved in the politics side of it, and then phones Donald Trump. Now, that World Cup's come and gone, but that has now smeared Gianni Infantino. He will not ever be able to run from that. That will be the black mark against his name. And I hope he thinks it's all worth it, aligning himself with Trump. Now, look, whatever people think of Trump, he was democratically elected, all of the rest of it. I'm not going to go pro-anti the whole lot. People got different views on that. But it was absolutely the wrong thing to do. And once you do that, you set a precedent. And I keep saying this, for society to function, you've got to have a legal system that's level and fair for all. And that's at a macro level. But at a micro level within sports and other things, that needs to be the same. And so, you know, you see, you know, Luke Jacobson, an example the other week, I felt it should have been a red card. He was given a yellow. Now, World Rugby should be documenting that, saying, well, similar situation, we only gave a yellow card, so we need to be fair now when we hand out a card to the next player that does a similar sort of thing. In football, it should have been the same. But all it did, it ended up looking like favouritism, didn't it? It just ended up looking like complete and utter political bias. Right. And that's when, yeah. But, you know, I think Infantino, unfortunately for him, has just become another head of a major organisation who just starts to look morally corrupt again, just starts to look corrupt, and no different to Sepp Blatter. Okay, Blatter might have been maybe cashing in more personally, but I think there's a real uneasiness and a lack of trust now around FIFA.
1: Yeah, well, you mentioned Blatter. He literally came out online and said what Infantino was doing was completely wrong. And yeah, I have to agree with him. And, you know, looking at it as well, Balogun, the story around Balogun as a player is quite interesting, of him being one of the US's best players who only has US citizenship because his parents were in America and gave birth to him in America, but then he went straight back to England. But because of birthright, that's how he can play for the United States. Speaks with an English accent, sounds very, you know, sounds like he's from England, which he is, but playing for a United States. So, you know, that's an interesting aspect that I found to it as well. But also just, you know, getting involved with that as well. And after that red card happened, I was questioning every single card that was given, whether or not, you know, like,

0: Again, here is Donald Trump injecting himself into something else. You know, I don't want Donald Trump injecting himself into something. I don't want Chris Luxon injecting himself or Jacinda Ardern or Putin or anyone, mate. Just stay out of it. This is the FIFA Football World Cup. And the thing with the World Cup is, one thing you do see about it is that it just brings the world together, doesn't it? It's just all about the football. And yeah, there'll always be the odd fan that's nasty towards each other, but most of the time the fans get on as well after the game, and it's just all about nationalism, it's all about tribalism. And then suddenly we get involved in politics, you know, we go like, oh Christ, you know, can't we hide from Ukraine? Can't we hide from the war in Iraq? Can't we hide from the stuff in Palestine or Israel or whatever it might be? Just stay out of it, mate. We just want to break from all of that. We just want to focus on the football. And what happens? Again, it becomes a political issue.
1: As much as I did appreciate watching, you know, fans from like say Mexico mixing with the South Korean fans, and that was, you know, all that stuff is great. Infantino did come out after the tournament and or just before the final, and he said that he thinks that this is the greatest social human event in our lifetime. And I could not believe that that's what... Like, I couldn't believe he said that. Like, I don't necessarily think that that is the level that we should be holding ourselves to, if that makes sense.
0: Yeah. I mean, I think it was the best World Cup I've ever watched. And I've watched
1: I disagree.
0: I think the... No, I from a television point of view, I'm not saying being there as a fan and it being across three countries, but I thought the level of football, the quality of goal scoring, I thought was the best World Cup I've seen. And I go right back to certainly 1982. I do remember Mario Kempe's Aussie Ardiles 1978, but I very, very vividly remember 82, 86 and all the way through. And I thought this was, I thought just the style of football, the intent in which sides played, the number of goals being scored, the type of goals being scored, I thought, and the different narratives, I thought it was a stunning World Cup. What was your pick?
1: Oh, 2014 lives long in the memory for me.
0: That was in Germany.
1: No, in Brazil. Germany beat Brazil 7-1.
0: That's right.
1: That sticks out to me. And just the standard of the goals of the tournament were just also like James Rodriguez's chest and volley against Uruguay was just, you know, one of the best goals I've ever seen. So I just think the standard of, you know, goals, like there wasn't a goal that stuck out to me or anything. And again, I say the final was just very lackluster. So yeah, And I guess there was 104 games to sink my teeth into, and now I don't know what to do with myself. So, yeah,
0: it was
1: a good month.
0: And I've got to say, the Commonwealth Games is just so underwhelming, isn't it? It's just like, oh, okay, no one really wanted it. We've got 10 sports now, 3-on-3 basketball. It's like, what? Great for netball and great for lawn bowls. I get it. It's their shop window. Swimming, yeah, I mean, I love my swimming. I love to see what Erica's doing. I love to see all of this stuff going on. But the Aussies just smash everybody in the pool historically. Track and field will be okay, but you're not going to have to do a particularly high standard to probably medal in a lot of those events. And so, I mean, the Commonwealth Games have got to prove to us that they actually do have a future. There is talk about us potentially hosting a Commonwealth Games in 2034. With the greatest respect, I disagree with it. I just think it's past its use-by date. I don't really want to see billions of dollars being sent on a 10-day event that is no longer a world-class event when it comes to actual depth of competition and the type of athlete that now don't want to go to the Commonwealth Games because there are bigger and better events that they want to peak and taper for. It is 24 minutes away from 3. 0800 150811. You've heard the discussion. If you want to be part of it, we'd love to hear from you. 0800 150811. Someone's saying, is this the CNN network? No, we're not sitting here on the left or the right, mate, to be honest. Not sitting on the left or the right. Just saying that we just don't want politics being involved in sport. You know, I don't want Jacinda Ardern in somehow part of the narrative.

0: And as I say, I'm not putting Ryan above them all to take away from anything that they've done. I've had a little bit more to do with Ryan than I have with, I mean, you've Michael a couple of times. You kind of gravitate towards people that you that you deal with a bit more.
1: Do you think you've played a part in it?
0: Not at all, Millsy. Not at all. Not at all.
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16: Between 3 and 4 this afternoon, interview with five-time New Zealand road cycling champion Gordon McCauley, an interview that we did do some months back. Obviously, Tour de France underway at the moment. I've just come back from a major cycling event in China, but it's a really nice story, Gordy. Self-proclaimed people's champion, boy who grew up in Southland, down Dunedin, in fact, and, against the odds, would win five New Zealand road cycling titles, which is still a record. that he does hold, more than I think Hayden Rolston might have, five or four, Jack Swartz, some of the great names. And so we'll do that between 3 and 4 this afternoon. But things starting to gear up at Eden Park between Spurs and Auckland FC. Sellout crowd of around 40,000 expected in very wet, cold conditions. And you've got the team line.

0: Lineups there for us, Braden.
1: Yeah, just been sent through the teams for the Auckland FC and Tottenham Hotspur. I'll go through the Tottenham Hotspur one first of all. People might not recognise a few of these names. They got Brandon Austin in goal, Archie Gray, Kota Takai, Manor Solomon, Jamie Donnelly, Dane Scarlett, Mikey Moore, Rio Kier, Mutton, Malachi Hardy, Luca Williams-Barnett and Ty Hall. For Auckland FC, their starting team is Michael Vowd in goal, Hiroki Sakai, Cam Howison, Sam Cosgrove, Lachlan Bayliss, Daniel Norman, Ronan Wynn, Luka Vucevic, Logan Rogerson, Matt DeHotman, and Van Fitzharris. That is the two starting 11s. On the bench for Spurs is Conor Gallagher, Richarlison, Mateus Tell, Mateus Fernandez, Ben Davies, Martin Dubravko, reserve goalkeeper, and then

0: no Andy Robertson, their new signing.
1: I feel like people have been ripped off when I hear that lineup, to be honest. You're not going along to watch Spurs to see an academy side, and that feels like an academy side, to be honest. I know it's wet, I know it's cold. I mean, people would want to see Richarlison at least come on. You know, people were hoping to see Andy Robertson because captain of Scotland, Liverpool, great as well. New signing for them. And probably people in Australia are going to get better lineups. I wonder whether the cold weather, the wet turf is part of the reason why maybe some of these stars have been left out, just so there's no hamstring injuries, there's no injuries that might be caused due to some of the environmental factors. But I don't know. I just feel like, if you're a Spurs fan, I'd feel a bit ripped off, to be honest.
0: Yeah, I mean, well, Auckland FC aren't even really playing their strongest team either. They've still got Lachlan Brook on the bench. They've got Jake Brimmer, Francis De Vries, Lewis Gallegos, you know, some of their star players as well. I think it'll be an interesting game. And, I don't even know if they will crack 40,000, to be fair, with the weather. I'm not sure if it'll even get
1: to 40,000. Well, it was 36, 38, I think, when I read the tickets, how many people decide not to go. The other interesting thing, what was I going to say about this particular game? Oh, no, I can't understand the fascination, to be honest. I mean, I quite like my Auckland FC, went to a number of games last year. I just don't understand the fascination with Sam Cosgrove. Just don't know what the fascination is, mate. I don't think he's much of a footballer. I think he, I'm not even sure he's that good at holding the player up. Doesn't create. Big body, but that's about it. No one wanted him in the UK, and then we suddenly picked him up and gave him a bit of a lifeline.
0: I mean, it's fair play to him. He's stuck on for another season when a lot of them have left after winning the title.
1: Well, I don't think anyone else wants him.
0: That's a fair point, yeah. But, I mean, to be fair, in Australia, they do throw money around at sort of strikers like him who just score goals. So that's, fair enough. But definitely won't be the same Auckland FC team this season compared to last season, with the new coach as well coming in, yet to be announced.
1: Well, also the salary cap starts to kick in now, which makes it a lot harder.
0: They have to go more local-based, more Kiwi-based, draw on those academy products as well, the reserve team players, which looks like what they are doing in this game. Luke Casserly, the reserve team coach, I believe, is leading them today, so he'll obviously be familiar with those reserve players and put them on and give them minutes. I mean, how cool would it be to say you've played against Tottenham Hotspur? I mean, that's something you can always look back on for the rest of your life.
1: Yeah, I've been lucky. I went and saw Brazil play Australia back in 1999 or 2000 at the MCG, had a kick around prior to the game with Danielson, who was the highest paid player in the world at the time, Brazilian. I've still got a photo there, I think, with Danielson. I was working for Nike at the time. We went across and helped with some of the leverage of that, and was lucky enough to go and see Auckland play Everton back in 1989 or 1990 at Mount Smart Stadium. I think Ricky Herbert said he played in that particular game. I have seen Liverpool play in Toulouse, I don't know. Oh, look, I just hope it's a really good, entertaining game of football this afternoon, and there's plenty of goals being scored, and it's, you know, football fever's in everyone's blood off the back of the FIFA Football World Cup. It's just a shame because we've had the most amazing weather in Auckland through the month of May, June and July, and the coldest weather we have had for a long time kicked in on Friday, and it hasn't gone away, and it is freezing out there at the moment.
0: I blame Spurs for bringing it across.
1: I blame them too.
0: Yeah.

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1: I remember a time when the Silver Ferns were as recognisable as athletes as the All Blacks. Were as recognisable.
2: For sure.
1: If you walked down the street, you knew exactly who you were bumping into, and they were icons in New Zealand sport.

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3: Okay, text that's come in just from earlier. Hi, Mark. And this is just changing it back up, looking at a bit of sort of Super Rugby, I guess, or looking forward to the NPC. Hi, Mark. Here are some real bolters from Super Rugby on nobody's list, but caught my eye during the year. Crusaders, Corey Callow, Macca Springer, Antonio Shelfo. And what I will say about Corey Callow is he got shafted towards the end of that season. He fell out of favour, which I think is appalling. And very, very good footballer, Corey Callow. And I think you'll see him in Canterbury NPC really dominate. And I thought he was one of the best players last year in the NPC until he actually ended up injuring his knee. So it'll be interesting to see whether he stays with the Crusaders or, in fact, whether he signs with another Super Rugby side. I guess we'll find that out in time. Macca Springer, Antonio Shelfoon. Yep, good players. Hurricanes, Kenny Naholo. To me, Kenny Naholo just looks too big now. Almost looks

on this station with the naming of that All Black team to tour South Africa. I think it's the most important tour to South Africa, most important rugby tour, maybe even in my lifetime. And I only say that because of where rugby currently sits in New Zealand's landscape. We're not what we were. For whatever reason, whether it be appointment coach, you know, whether it be nepotism, whether it be coach appointments, lack of talent ID. But for the game to stay strong in this country, we need to win that series. You've got rugby league now on the landscape. You've got football on the landscape. You've got a whole lot of other sports. Concussion's a big issue. And rugby has always been the sport that's given us that real sense of nationalism. But it's starting to slowly be replaced, isn't it, by some of these other sports. And so if rugby is to survive, it's got to be back in the forefront of everybody's minds for all the right reasons. Just a quick text that's come in. Would a 2-2 series between the All Blacks and Springboks be okay outcome for the All Blacks, given the riches of depth of South Africa has over world rugby, especially New Zealand, and dominating all sevens and 20s competition? If we were to win 2-1 in South Africa and then they were to win the test in Baltimore, I could handle that. If we were to lose 2-1 in South Africa and win the test in Baltimore, it would be fail for me. I'm only interested in the three tests in South Africa. Perfect scenario would be a 3-0 victory.

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2: 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I was depressed. I was over rugby league. And she told me, you know, when the Warriors came and offered me a deal, she said, no, you got to take it up. And so if it wasn't for her, you know, I probably wouldn't have went to the Warriors. 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So, and she's always there in the corner. 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
3: Well, we usually do this first, but as you can hear, the cats are ready. Time to find out who's being added to the cattery. Do you have an update on the current members of the cattery, the current occupants?
4: It's Chocker, isn't it?
5: I must not have noted down who you put in last week, Millsy.

0: ain't as much. I'm not fond of him, I think was his words. Agreeing with the situation and then him sort of holding the whole British Open to rights, saying I don't think I'm going to come out, and his agent saying, oh, your guess is as good as mine whether he's going to be back, and then coming to social media saying, oh, no, I'll be back, firing on all cylinders. It was just an absolute disaster.
1: It was Kishan-like stuff.
0: It was a disaster. yeah, that was just, I thought that was utterly ridiculous.
1: Fair enough.
2: I agree.
1: It was crazy.
2: And Rory had some choice words to say, didn't he?
1: Yeah, he was pretty
2: strong.
1: I mean,
2: Rory's not everyone's cup of tea, but
1: at least he tells you what he's thinking as opposed to just...
2: Yeah, no, that's a fair point, little
1: master. ...towing the line.
2: Yeah.
1: So did you say the Argentinian football team is already in there?
2: Yep.
1: Okay, well, they can stay and they can be joined by the Argentinian rugby team and fans of both teams. Thought the way the Argentines behaved, both on and off the park across both events in the weekend, the Argentinian rugby side against England, whether you agree with the call or not, was an utter disgrace. Like touching Angus Gardner, then touching the referee and all over him in the Football World Cup final this morning. Then when Gardner was walking off the park, he got stuff thrown at him, he got stuff yelled at him. It was just some of the most appalling stuff I've seen, and their fans and the players from the rugby team and the football team can all get in the category.
3: Well, that football stuff, then it does need to be changed. The most popular sport in the world, if your kid's watching that sport,
1: exactly,
3: and how they
1: mate.
3: Abuse the officials and the referees and in their ear, and as you say, tugging at the shirt and stuff, and each time at the World Cup the VAR went to halfway and both teams are... It's disgraceful.
1: Bang on.
3: I don't know how the best or biggest sport in the world, they need to rein that in. You don't see it from any other sport.
1: Was it Martinez or Fernandez, whoever the guy was who got sent off? Took him about 3 minutes to leave the field.
2: Yeah.
1: Because he was like, well, I'm not going because I don't deserve it. Well, mate, you do deserve it because the referee's showing you the card. And it was blatantly a second yellow. He's already had the one earlier in the game. Like, there was no doubt about it.
0: Is it a case of, you know, what they call simulation, what we call diving probably, is so ingrained in the game, and particularly in South America, I guess, that it's just become sort of like a dreamlike state where you just feel like you can do whatever you want. Like you, in your mind, feel like you've been touched by defence, so you fall to the ground, but then you feel like you've been slighted by the referee, so you can do whatever you want, and you're above the game kind of thing. It just...
1: Yeah, it's not just the Argentinians who do that in football. You're right. Like a lot of players and...
2: Yeah, it's ingrained, isn't it?
1: Coaches and all that sort of stuff. Yeah, you're right. It's ingrained in the game, but... Jeez, across the board, the way they carried on the Argentinians today and yesterday.
2: Okay,
1: enjoy your week.
2: Yeah, they will. Wrapping up proceedings into the category for me, I'll keep it short and sweet. He was in there 2 weeks ago, he's had a week out, and he goes back in there, and that is Kyle Mills. It is Kyle Mills.
3: I've had a good weekend. I've done my whole fast all week. I've had a few libations, watched the footy. Everything's all rosy, kids are back at school, and you're putting me in the category.
2: Yeah, I am. And do you know why? Because all we hear about is this, or in recent times, is this fasting diet. That's all we've heard about, Kyle.
3: Yeah.
2: And I understand you're trying to make a better version of yourself, and I promise to be kind about it.
3: You did promise, actually.
2: But what I can't sit on the sidelines and watch and see is when I'm shown photo evidence on Saturday night from your daughters of you eating desserts, carrot cakes, and things, and mallow puffs and things of that nature outside of your fasting window, I think you're quite fraudulent.
3: No, I'm not having it. So I can explain myself.
2: No.
3: Yes, I was at my father's birthday on Friday evening, and you had to celebrate your father's birthday, right? And there was a little piece of carrot cake just sitting just there that I would have had possibly at 8:45 p.m. and my fast finishes at 8.
1: Yep, 45 minutes late.
3: So the next day, I put on that 45 minutes the next day. So instead of breaking fast at 12, I actually broke fast at 1.
2: The fast only works if you stick to the time zone, because then your body gets used to it.
3: But the duration and time the next day lashes, I pushed out to 1.
2: You're cutting corners, Billsy. I've had a gutsful of it. You can go into the category for a week.
1: Do you think those who do Ramadan are just like, oh, well, you know, the sun's come up, I'll just wait an extra 45 minutes, so... have something to eat. I'll just go against everything that...
2: You did right, Kai.
3: It's just a balance sheet, boys.
2: Nah, it's not.

0: at us.
1: It's not. You were caught out. Your family's right up behind you to make sure this fast works and have you shed off those kilos.
0: Do you reckon they are?
1: But when you blatantly have a disregard for the rules like that, then Kattery for you.
0: Right. Thanks, Lash. Thanks for the support.
2: I hope you know your Spanish or Portuguese, because you're going to be talking to a lot of Argentinians in there for the next week, Millsy.
0: Yeah. They do a good steak, though.
2: That is very true.
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1: It was that diet. 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Always gets picked last. 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
0: What about the TVNZ? Oh, sorry, Lash. We'll talk about it later. The TVNZ last news.
2: Oh, no. The news.
0: Yeah.
2: Yeah, we can talk about that if you like.
1: That was a disgrace, wasn't it?
0: Disgrace. Cat? Yep. Anyway,
1: we will talk about that when we talk about Ryan Fox coming up, but we've got to do a magnificent

0: Seven First, where that's you two today. You two are giving me and Finn a list of seven people or teams or things, whatever it may be, that have accomplished a certain thing in their sport.
1: Mm.
0: And we've got to name who that seven are or is.
1: And I will start off, Lash and Finballs. It's very gettable. This is very, very gettable.
0: Okay.
1: I actually thought you'll get the last time we had a throw the dice, but this is very, very gettable.
2: I actually think you should get this.
0: Oh, shut up.
2: And if you don't, big questions need to be asked. Massive questions
1: and
2: need to be asked.
1: And it's front of mind as well with current sporting endeavours.
0: Right, yeah.
1: Okay. So the four major golfing championships, Finn. So that's the Masters, mate. That's the US Open.
3: Oh, I could come in there
1: that's
3: and
1: the
3: smack
1: PGA
3: you.
1: Championship.
3: I actually could.
1: And the US Open. Okay, you've got those four events, boys.
2: Just do it, Finn, on behalf of all of us.
1: We need the top seven money earners from those four championships only, combined.
3: Money earners.
2: So not sponsor.
1: Yeah, no sponsor
2: money or anything like that. Just pure prize money from major championships.
1: From major championships.
2: Okay.
1: So not live stuff, no FedEx Cup, bonuses, you know, all that stuff. It's just your top seven earners from those four majors.
0: Okay. Well, you could lock in
3: Tiger.
0: Yep.
3: Yes.
1: Are you sure?
3: Nah, I'm not. Of course I am.
0: Lock it in, please.
1: Tiger Woods?
3: Yeah.
1: Tiger Woods is number one, so well done, boys. That was a free hit.
0: That's, you can lock in Rory McIlroy.
1: I'm finished. We want to educate the listeners there, Lash.
0: Okay.
1: He's earned between $22 and $23 million.
3: Just from majors.
2: US.
1: Where do you want to go to next?
0: We'll lock in Rory.
3: Mm.
1: McIlroy?
0: Yep.
3: Yes.
1: Number two, $20-plus million in his time in the four majors.
2: I mean, you should get this.
1: I mean, I see it was a gift.
0: Yeah. Oh, no, it's different, you know, because...
3: It's difficult because the prize money's changed.
0: Yeah, exactly. We'll lock in.
1: Think. All I suggest is just think.
0: Yeah. I know.
2: You get three lives.
1: And turn your text machine off as well, boys.
3: Oh, yeah. Good idea.
0: We'll lock in. I'm thinking Scotty Scheffler, Finn.
3: You'd think so.
0: A couple of green
3: but
0: jackets.
3: But how many?
0: PGA and a Open Championship. Yeah, you start to think, obviously, your Mickelsons, your Spieths.
3: Mm.
0: Who else are we thinking here?
3: Should we just lock in Scotty?
0: Yeah, I think we'll lock in Scotty Scheffler.
1: All I suggest is that these tournaments have been around for a very, very long time.
3: Yeah, I know that.
0: Yeah,
3: but
0: I get that.
3: How good's the prize money been at these majors?
1: So who are you locking in for number? Your
3: Scotty
1: third guess?
3: Scheffler.
0: Scotty Scheffler.
1: Otherwise known as the Chef?
0: Yeah.
3: The Chef.
1: The Chef is in there. 15-plus million. He is
3: what number?
1: Four.
3: So we still need three.
0: One, two, and four we've got.
1: Yep.
3: Okay.
0: We'll lock in Phil the Thrill.
3: Mm-hmm.
1: Mm. Are you sure?
3: Yep.
1: He's in hot water at the minute.
0: He is.
3: He actually is.
1: He's at number three. You guys are on fire. 17 to 18
3: so need
1: million.
3: Five, six, and seven.
1: Well done,
2: and,
1: Finn.
2: And the next three shouldn't be any harder than the first four.
0: Don't give us that.
3: There's going to be one in there that we might...
2: Is there?
3: Oh, see, I don't...
0: I'm going to lock in Brooks Koepka.
1: Are you sure?
3: We've got three lives as well, so...
0: I'm sure.
3: I reckon we just keep the ball rolling.
1: You're locking
3: Brooks
1: in?
3: Koepka.
1: Brooks is in there. 12 million.
0: Where's he?
1: Sixth.
3: So we need seven and five. And
0: seven
3: we got
0: and five.
3: Three chances to do it.
0: Yep.
2: I mean, we did tell you it's gettable and it should be...
0: Shut up.
2: Should be ticked off.
3: It's good. Lashes is carrying me once again. This is great stuff.
1: Oh, you got Tiger Woods, mate.
3: Yeah. As I should have.
0: Okay. So if he's there, Brooks is there, we will lock in Jordan Spieth.
2: You're such a grub.
1: Spiethy boy.
0: Yeah.
1: Been nowhere. Hasn't even been to the races.
2: Yeah, when did he last win a major?
0: Doesn't matter.
1: You want to lock in Jordan Spieth?
0: Well, I'm just, hold on. Yeah.
1: He has not even been at the races of recent times.
0: Doesn't matter.
1: All right.
0: At all.
3: It's all time.
0: Who's been to the races there in recent times? Scotty and Rory.
3: Tiger's been racing.
0: Yeah, we will lock in Jordan Spieth.
1: Jordan Spieth is there.
3: Is he
1: number
3: seven?
1: Five on the list.
3: So he needs seven.
2: It all comes down to this.
1: This was too easy.

0: Top seven major earners in history. Okay, Finballs, let's have we think. Okay, let's have we think here. I don't want to lose a lifeline. I want to do it arrogantly. I want to do it ease down. Let's.
1: I can't actually remember who the last one is.
0: So, if Brooks Koepka's won five majors, Finn.
2: Mm-hmm.
0: And
2: Jordan Spieth has won. I actually don't know.
1: I mean, I can't believe this guy doesn't just come straight.
0: Shut up, Coy.
2: Must be a modern day player.
0: Phil, Tiger.
3: You've got those ones already in there, Lash.
0: Yeah, I know. Well, you start to think, oh, not, nah, he's too much of a cat. Dustin Johnson is what I'm thinking. Although he has one of US and a and a green jacket. Yeah. Rambo? Yeah, Rambo. Johnny Ram would be a decent shout. US Open, green jacket.
1: Do you like doing this on your own?
2: Yeah, fair. So this isn't my wheelhouse, guys. I only started watching golf a couple of years ago. Nah, that's all right. I like the niggle.
1: Yeah, that's what it's all about, isn't it? Us against you.
2: I don't want to make myself look stupid on live radio.
3: So far you have Tiger Woods,
0: yep.
3: Rory McIlroy,
0: I know who we've
3: Phil
0: got.
3: Mickelson, Scotty Scheffler,
1: don't say the name,
3: Jordan Spieth, and Brooksy Boy Koepka. Just for radio, just to keep it talking.
0: Yeah, okay, no, that's
3: can't
0: good,
3: have silence.
0: That's good. Mm. Okay, let's lock in. Oh, let's lock in Dustin Johnson.
3: AKA DJ.
0: AKA DJ.
3: Is not on the list.
0: Okay, that's all right. That's all right.
3: Strike one.
0: Yeah, where are that? Okay. Dustin Johnson. Johnny Rahm, has he been around long enough? In the top 10. Speedy boy. Bubba.
3: Oh, Bubba's won two.
1: Here we go.
0: They're just trying to put us off then.
1: Are we though?
2: No, just you. I'm just kind of sitting here now.
0: No.
3: So if you're just joining in, for the listeners out there, it's the top seven earners from prize money in the four major golf championships. So the Masters, the PGA Championship, the US Open, and the Open. Excluding endorsements, live money, FedEx Cup bonuses, and regular PGA Tour events.
0: Tell you one just out of left field here. A couple of recent wins. Very consistent, so it would have built up a lot of prize money. And then got a couple of breakthrough wins. Maybe the X-Man Xander. Maybe the X-Men.
3: Foxy get on quite well.
1: They do actually now, yeah. They looked very...
3: Hopefully they appeared together
1: happy
3: more frequently.
1: Together.
3: Mm.
1: We're going to need an answer.
0: Okay, let's lock in... Yeah. Let's lock in John Rahm.
3: Rambo?
0: Yeah.
3: No, Rambo's not on the list.
1: Hey!
3: Swing, batter, swing.
0: Radio.
1: So fun being on this side. For years,
3: they would get this.
1: Yeah, same. They still could.
3: We have Tiger Woods, Rory McIlroy, Phil Mickelson, Scotty Scheffler, Jordan Spieth, and Brooks Koepka.
0: So who's it going to be? What era?
1: The good news for you is that no one on the text machine has got it yet either.
0: Oh, I can't see that, but...
1: Bit of thinking out loud would be nice.
0: Yeah, sorry. I'm just trying to think. I think it'd have to be around the Brooks Koepka type, Spieth type era. Like, relatively recent. It couldn't be anyone else.
3: So you've struck out twice with Rambo. Yeah. And who was the other guy they struck out with? Rambo.
1: Yeah,
3: and
1: did you say
2: Dustin?
1: Dustin Johnson. Yeah.
3: Yeah, I love DJ.
0: Okay. I'm going to lock in Xander Schauffele.
3: I would like you to talk to your partner, please, because you haven't even communicated with him.
0: Finball, you happy with it?
2: Yeah, happy with it.

0: Okay.
1: You got Bubba out there.
0: Yeah.
1: JT.
0: Justin Thomas. Yeah, I know, but his major record, one of my favourite golfers.
2: Jack Nicklaus.
1: Jack Nicklaus won 18 championships.
0: Yeah.
3: Before the good prize money, though.
2: Sir Nick.
0: Yeah, but I'm just thinking if
1: Greg Norman.
0: Brooks is there. Yeah, with his five. Faldo and that. He can't be there.
1: Okay, so who do you want to lock in?
0: Xander Schauffele, please.
1: Xander Schauffele?
0: Yeah.
1: Xander Schauffele is not seventh on the list.
2: You were 6-0. And then you go 3 straight.
1: You were so like, you skipped clear, didn't you? You jumped the gates perfectly.
3: Yeah. So who was it then?
1: He is from Fiji.
0: I just didn't think it'd be Vijay Singh.
1: Vijay Singh is number 7.
0: He was well and truly in my mind, but I just thought, nah, no chance.
1: I want to put Vijay in there.
0: Yeah.
3: No way.
0: Far out.
1: Right, good effort, boys. You guys are good footballers.
3: Good effort from Lash.
1: No, you got Tiger Woods. You did well there. I honestly thought you'd get it. I genuinely did.
0: Yeah, nah, Vijay didn't. I was just thinking later, guys, now that Brooks was in there.
2: One of those ones we were tossing up. Do we do it? Because we knew you'd get 5 pretty easily. Then it was probably down to the last 2. Good job from you, though, Lash.
1: Tough one. Jay Rose is a good guess. Yeah, Justin Rose.
2: Yeah, I thought Justin Rose might have been there too when Melzi threw it out to me. Yeah.
0: Just won the 1.
2: I got 5 as well.
1: Oh, there's a few guesses here with Vijay. Good work, team. On the text machine. Yeah, Adam Scott.
2: Yeah, Adam Scott. He was a name that I tossed up as well. Yeah. Good stuff.
1: Yeah.
2: 24-8. Well done, Melzi. No one's yet to get a Magnificent 7.
0: No, they're not. It won't be you, bloke, so we have to wait a fortnight.
2: We'll do a pyramid again tomorrow.
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Yes, it is. It is the pyramid, and we've made it so that Millsy and I take on Lashes and Finn in games these days. So I have put together the pyramid today. If you haven't listened to a pyramid before, there are 10 blocks, and they get progressively harder.

0: putting him back in his stance right here and picking the club up like he's going to hit right down on it.
1: And he's picked out a landing spot that is a good 25 feet above the hole.
0: There's a good chance he doesn't get this inside the marker ball.
2: Whatever's so easy.
3: Yeah, okay, well, he drained it on 16 there at Augusta to Tiger Woods, didn't he, Finn?
2: Yeah, some of the best piece of commentary we've played at the start of the show.
4: Thank you, Finn.
2: It's very good.
1: Here it comes. Oh, my goodness. Seen anything like that?
4: Tiger Woods, 2005, hole 16 at the Masters, one of the great moments.
2: One of the greats.
4: Block one, belt. Block Boom. Two.
5: Here we go, Dale Steyn. Now. Elliott on strike.
3: Grant Elliott hits it into the grandstand.
2: Superman. That's the one.

0: Like I told you, the ones would be easy early on.
1: 2015 semi-final Correct. Was, yeah, yep. beautiful.
0: Right, block
1: yeah.
0: three.
2: Here we go, block three.
3: 2.5 minutes for the All Blacks. Now Brown to Alatini, short to Aramia, right in centre field.
2: Is that Sydney 2000, the Blitters low?
0: Well, is it? Should we find out?
2: I'm pretty sure.
1: I think it is.
2: Yeah, the greatest game.
1: Is that when the Wallabies went up big at the start and then. Is it that game?
0: Let's let Nisbo tell you.
2: Okay. Game of
0: my favourite piece of commentary in New Zealand.
1: Yeah,
0: I love that.
1: Yeah,
0: it always gets the
2: three blocks
0: going.
2: Down.
0: Right, I don't think you're any chance of getting this, Lashes, but Finn, you'll get this in a heartbeat. Block four.
2: Come on, Fimbles. What happens next?
4: Out there for the Breakers. The opponent of Beckway
1: too easy.
4: Guy Jackson Falk. Mitch Young will pick him up. What can they get? Can they get a clean look?
2: That was the famous Andrew Mulligan commentary, isn't it?
1: Pandemonium, absolute scenes. Yeah, Kenner Beckway, fade away.
5: That's exactly how you said it would go.
1: One of the great moments, 2015 North Shore Event Centre. Oh, my God. Great night of basketball.
4: Beckway for the win. Pandemonium. Absolute scenes.
2: Absolute scenes it
0: well
2: was.
0: Well done.
1: One of the great calls.
2: Nice fumbles.
0: See, this is easy. Four blocks in.
2: Yeah, okay.
0: We head to block five.
1: Probably it's getting harder yet.
2: Rightio, block five.
6: Carter gets it quickly. At least O'Kelleher does. Now chance Soiolo. Passes it out beautifully for Dan Carter.
2: Yeah, wow. Jesus, lucky he just left in that second there, Carter. That would have to be Lions 2005. Mm. Game two in Wellington.
0: Should we let the great man Nisbo to tell us again if that is indeed what happens next on the pyramid?
2: Well, obviously, I know what it is, but I'm kind of just saying the game. Do you actually want me to explain what actually happened?
0: Yeah, I guess it is what happens next, isn't it?
1: Is that the best individual sporting performance you've ever seen?
2: Oh, I've seen better ones.
1: It's pretty good, though.
0: In rugby, I'll be
2: up there in rugby, yeah, for sure. Yeah.
0: Seriously, good game of rugby.
2: LeBron James game 7 in Boston.
1: Yeah, good point. Yeah. I've got to remember that one, Lash. No, it was game 6, Lash.
2: Or game 6, sorry. Yeah.
0: Yeah. Okay, so you're halfway. Let's go to block 6. What happens next? Although, let's play the initial clip.
7: It's finished at Sunderland. Manchester United have done all they can. That Rooney goal was enough for the 3 points.
2: Yeah,
1: I've got it.
2: Yeah, Manchester United did their job at the Stadium of Light. And then Aguero.
1: Balotelli. Aguero.
2: Wins the Premier League for Manchester City.
1: What a great moment.
0: Friend of the show, Peter Drury, can tell us.
7: Manchester City are still alive here. Balotelli. Aguero. I swear you'll never see anything like this ever again.
0: Well done, fellas.
2: Yeah, you're going well. This has been too easy, hasn't it, Finn?
1: It's gonna get so hard, Lash.
2: Four blocks left.
1: Okay.
0: We're playing what happens next in the pyramid. This is block 7.
7: Irving drives, half step inside, floats it up, misses. Rebound taken by Iguodala.
2: Yeah, we remember that with fond memories, don't we, Finn?
1: Is that chase down block by James?
2: It will be. Game 7.
1: Seven.
2: Golden State.

0: reaction.
1: That Beautiful. Was a massive block. I was watching that.
2: Goat-defining moments.
1: Getting that audio. That was a huge play. I'm with you, Millsy. I struggle with the guy, but geez, that's a serious piece of basketball.
2: It really is.
1: Seven down, three to go.
0: They're about to just all of a sudden turn the corner.
2: It's going
0: to
2: get hard.
3: You guys are two-class footballers.
2: This is going to get hard. Millsy, how would have you done so far?
3: No, I struggled the basketball because I had no interest in the sport.
2: Jeez.
1: I did play them for him.
3: Yeah, he got a few.
2: Yeah. You would have got him.
1: But I did say to Millsy, I said, I think these boys will get it.
3: Yeah.
2: Okay.
1: So we go to block eight.
0: Block number eight. Rightio, Fimbles listening.
4: Going for it, Peter.
5: He's going for it. He was asking how far past the hole before he would come back. So this might be the tournament.
2: Oh, is this Ryan Fox at the Canadian Open? The 3-wood in the playoff?
1: I've been kind to you up until now.
3: This is the one I thought that. Yeah.
1: Yeah.
2: Is that?
3: But it's gettable.
0: Hold on. Let me
2: play it again.
4: He's going for it, Peter.
5: He's going for it. He was asking how far past the hole before he would come back. So this might be the tournament.
0: Yeah, you could be onto something there, Fimbles.
2: I might be way off, though, because my golf knowledge is pretty bad. This could be the tournament. I'm thinking definitely a playoff hole in some.
0: Yeah, and he pulled 3-wood for sure.
2: He did pull 3-wood, and it was like the shot that defined. Cause it was like the third playoff hole they'd played.
4: Going for it, Peter.
5: He's going for it. He was asking how far past the hole before he would come back. So this might be the tournament.
1: All I would say.
0: Yeah, no, the crowd in the background, that doesn't marry up.
1: I'd factor in the commentators as part of it.
2: I wouldn't know any of that.
0: Nick Faldo. I'm going to have to go again here.
4: Going for it, Peter.
5: He's going for it. He was asking how far past the hole before he would come back. So this might be the tournament.
0: Going how far past the hole before it could come back might be the tournament.
2: Jesus, this is tough. It really just amped up a lot.
0: Is it Tiger Woods? When he hits that iron out of the pot to that tight flag on the right of the green, and it just sits on the back fringe.
4: Going for it, Peter.
5: He's going for it. He was asking how far past the hole before he would come back. So this might be the tournament.
0: He's going for it. How far past the hole before it could come back? I feel like, is it a chip to bring the ball back?
1: I'll give you a clue. Think lefty.
0: Well, Phil.
1: Yep. You, as a golf fan, you should know this.
4: Going for it, Peter.
5: He's going for it. He was asking how far past the hole before he would come back. So this might be the tournament.
0: Is this the capitulation at Winged Foot in the US Open from Phil? No? Okay.
2: I'm lost here. This isn't my thing. This is a bit before my time of watching good golf.
0: I'm not a Phil man at all, you see. At all.
4: Going for it, Peter.
5: He's going for it. He was asking how far past the hole before he would come back. So this might be the tournament.
0: Faldo in commentary is always in commentary at the Masters.
1: Okay, tick.
0: You're giving me that.
1: That is right. Mickelson, tick.
0: Well,
1: I'll be lenient to you if you can give me anything around a year or.
0: I'm going to go Phil. Just thinking about the hole. Like, would it be 16 before it would come back? Oh. Just trying to. Could be the tournament.
1: Do you want me to put you out of your misery?
0: Yeah,
3: I'll go the next ones.
0: Yeah,
2: still two.
0: Stick with me.
2: That's number eight, right? Still nine and ten.
0: Oh, I'm just trying.
1: That was number eight. So you can go number nine.
2: Yeah, we'll come back to it.
1: Block nine.
6: Kiwis reset and Van Dijk in the hot spot. He uses Langman nice and narrow channels and then the pocket to Timopara George.
2: Oh.
0: Langman.
2: Langman, Van Dijk. When did Van

0: Dijk retire?
1: That wasn't the 2019 World Cup, I don't think.
0: I think she was gone by then.
1: Yeah. I'm pretty sure it's earlier than that. Tima Para George too, about 2010. I'm pretty sure Commonwealth Games, 2010.
2: Lashes.
1: That's what I'm locking.
0: Yeah, I would have been 8, have been 8 years old, so I would have been a bit stuffed.
3: This is the shot. This is it.
1: Yeah.
2: Couldn't be separated after two extra times, so they had to play sudden death.

0: Toss to White.
1: Sorry, what?
2: It's NFL.
0: Toss to White.
3: To White.
1: Oh, is this when the Seahawks didn't pass it and they... Is that that?
3: They said toss to White. No, they did. They should have run the football to Seahawks, but they didn't.
1: Is that that one?
3: Well, the Atlanta Falcons comeback, was it?
1: Or was it, against the Patriots?
3: Yeah.
1: Oh.
3: Toss to White.
1: Toss to White.
3: Yeah, we're going to lock in...
1: Do you want to go Falcons?
3: Yeah, we'll go Patriots versus Falcons Super Bowl. Kickstart the comeback.
0: He's in! Patriots win the Super Bowl! Brady has his fifth!
2: The last touchdown. I thought it was the first one.
4: The last touchdown to win the Super Bowl after being 28-3 down. So can you get the other one? Block eight.
5: Going for it, Peter.
6: He's going for it. He was asking how far past the hole before he would come back. So this might be the tournament.
3: How far past the hole would come back? The only one I could think of potentially could be 16 or 13. No, 11 is at the par five. I don't know, actually. Should we play it and listen?
4: Yeah, go on.
6: Clean contact.
2: Oh, I know what it is. Oh, my God.
6: And an unbelievable shot by Nicholson. Absolutely incredible.
5: The greatest shot of his life.
3: Is that from the trees?
4: Yep, from the pine straw.
1: Under the straw.
4: 2010 at the 13th. You don't build the pyramid. But, geez, I enjoyed that.
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10: 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Tell you what else is clicking awesome is scrambled categories. Yeah, we've changed up categories now. So it's not just the one letter. Henry's going to give us a question and a different letter each question. Keep us on our toes a little bit. Millsy, you haven't played Scattergory since you were toppled by All Black winger Will Jordan. So redemption is in store for you today. You know how it works. Henry, points for obviously a correct answer and alliteration, twos, threes, whatever it may be. All answers have to start with your given letter per each question. So let's get underway, eh?
11: Just to confirm, it's letter first, right, Lashes?
10: Yeah, we'll go letter first, yeah.
11: Okay. All right. Finn, keeping score? Sweet as. All right, let's go. First letter is E.
10: E, okay.
11: All right. I need a New Zealand Commonwealth Games gold medalist.
10: Eddie Dawkins?
11: Yep.
10: Cyclist?
11: Yep. Cyclist, I remember that name.
10: Yeah.
11: Millsy looks locked in, but he hasn't said a word yet. Well, right, next one.
12: I just trust you. That's correct.
10: Yeah, like, to be fair, like, he is obviously a cyclist in that, but can you confirm he did win?
13: No. Currently doing so. Hold on.
10: At the 2010 Com Games, he won a silver medal.
11: I did say gold medalist, and there is multiple. So
13: Ellis Andrews?
14: Nah, he is. He is.
10: He is? Okay.
14: 2018 Gold Coast.
10: Yeah,
11: Ellis Andrews was the one I had down.
13: Okay.
11: All right, next one. The letter is R.
10: Okay.
11: Current or former All White?
10: Ryan Winton Nelson.
13: Roofer. So well, Mills here, it's a W.
10: Yeah.
13: Winton Roofer.
12: You're right.
11: Ryan Nelson, that is correct. All
12: that's
11: right,
12: good,
11: next
12: Nelson.
11: One.
12: Brenton Roofer.
11: Brenton Roofer.
13: Almost.
10: I mean, that shows you how far off the reservation you are at the minute.
12: I wanted a spell from this game, but anyway, here we go.
11: The letter M.
10: Okay.
11: New Zealand Olympian.
10: Mahe Drysdale.
11: That was the one. Come on, Millsy.
12: You're good, eh?
11: All right.
13: You can still do it, Millsy.
11: This is your one, Millsy. Absolutely. The letter is K.
10: Okay. K for Kyle.
11: Yeah. Ready?
12: Yeah.
11: No, it's not a cricketer. An All Black centurion.
10: Kevin Milamu.

0: There you go.
1: Neil Armour is the
0: good
1: one.
0: Good work. Yes. Well done, Lash. Four zip. Could be a down trail.
2: Nah, stay in it, Kyle.
1: This one's a little bit harder, but one I expect you to get. The letter is H.
2: Yep.
0: Mm-hmm.
1: Football World Cup team.
2: Haiti.
1: Oh, wow. That's good.
3: That's wow, rapid. That feels like this is a rash up from Lash there, eh?
0: So quick.
2: Yeah, when after Will beat you last week, we had a discussion about it, and he said sometimes you just get on a roll and they just come to you.
0: They are for you right now.
2: Mm.
3: Come on, Millsy.
0: I feel like Finn's... When are you going to play a game of this, mate?
3: Hey, someone set it up and I'll smoke you all.
1: Ooh. Oh.
0: Okay, will you take my spot right now?
3: No, I've already seen all the answers.
1: Yeah, he has. I did this with him. So all right, next one. Fair. The letter is L.
2: Okay.
1: There's multiple of these people.
2: Okay.
1: Current Warriors player.
2: Leka Halasima.
0: There you go.
1: Yeah, Luke Metcalf is another. All right. The score, please.
3: 6-0.
1: Could be a
3: skunk on the cards.
1: All right, here we go. The letter is E.
2: Okay.
1: A food dish.
0: Eggplant. Salad.
3: Yeah, that'll do.
1: Yeah, I will give
2: you're lucky. Yeah. Salad there.
1: I don't mind that. Yep.
2: Well done, Kyle.
1: All right. The letter K again. Right. Current or former Silver Fern?
2: Christina Grant.
0: Is that a K? Is
1: that a K?
2: No, it's K.
0: Corpu?
2: Casey Kapoor is C.
1: Kate Heffernan.
2: I think her name's Christina Rore now. She's married.
1: Oh, Katrina.
2: Yeah. What did
1: you
2: I say?
1: You said Christina.
2: I did, yeah. Sorry,
0: my bad. Are these all sport questions? Are we going to dive out to other stuff or...?
1: This is a sports radio show in New Zealand, so I'm doing a lot of New Zealand.
2: I can't give that. So I'll go Kimi Poi.
1: We're getting rid of that question because I've literally just named you two before.
0: Right, let's go.
1: We gave it to you. So we're not going to give it to you and we're going to move on.
2: Ugh.
1: All right? You're 6-0 up, Lashes.
0: 6-1.
1: Here we go.
3: Eggplant salad, don't forget
1: it. Yeah, all right. Here we go. C. A New Zealand cricketer.
0: Chris Cairns?
1: Yes.
3: Yeah, that'll do.
1: Oh, there's a double.
2: I was still on K. Yeah, nice, Kyle.
1: I don't know why you were still on K.
2: Yeah, just right. Used to playing the one-letter game.
1: Next one is M.
2: M, okay.
1: Formula One driver.
2: Max Verstappen.
1: Yep. This is a good performance, Lashes. This is
0: a Nigel Mansell.
1: This is a professional performance, Lashes. All right, G. Sweet.
2: Yep, G.
1: Former professional New Zealand golfer.
0: Greg Turner.
1: Yes, good, Millsy. Very good, Millsy.
0: How'd you go on that one, Finn?
3: That's the only one I could think of as well.
1: Mm. He's in the Hall of Fame.
3: Is there another one?
1: I don't actually think there is.
2: That's all good. Play on.
1: All right, next one. N. For Nigel.
2: For Nigel, okay.
1: NRL team.
2: Newcastle Knights.
0: Yeah, there you go.
1: Mm. Yep, brilliant. This is a bit of a different one.
2: What questions is this, sorry?
1: This is like

0: It's 8-3, by the way, team.
1: Okay.
2: Okay. Yeah. 12th question. Here we go. The letter is Q.
1: Yeah. Mm. Okay.
2: A sports game term.
3: What?
1: Quakers? No.
3: Sports day.
1: Term.
2: Like.
1: Starting with, just stop waving your hands.
2: Okay.
3: A term.
2: Like a part of the game.
3: Quiet, please. At the tennis.
2: Yeah.
1: Yeah, I will hear that a lot, don't you?
2: I was looking for like qualifying or quarter final, okay. Like a sports term.
1: Yeah, right, okay. Yeah.
2: It was a little bit difficult, but yeah.
1: No, I'm with you. Okay, I respect it.
2: All right, the next letter is J.
1: Okay.
2: Famous tennis player.
1: Joe Wilfred Tsonga.
2: Yes.
3: I liked him.
2: I thought he was a good player too.
1: Mm. Top player.
2: I've got two more. Can we have a score update? It is over.
0: 9-4.
1: 9-4. Oh,
3: dominant.
2: Ooh. All right. Here we go. The letter is H.
1: Yep.
2: New Zealand sports venue.
3: Heavy House Cricket Ground in Takapuna.
0: Is that actually what it's called?
1: No. You can tell by his face he's making it up.
2: There's two. There's two sports grounds
3: in New Zealand.
2: One's very iconic.
0: Hmm.
2: One that you've probably played a lot of sport at. Both of you. All one of you.
1: H.
2: H.
0: Yeah, most definitely.
3: Hamilton.
2: Yeah. Millsy's played a lot of sport at both of these.
1: McLean Park, Seddon Park, Basin Reserve, Hagley Oval.
2: Yeah,
1: yes. You are not at the races at all today.
2: Or Henry Stadium.
3: Well, I only played there a couple of times, actually.
2: Henry Stadium, you only played a couple of times?
3: Henry Stadium?
1: Yeah, the New Caketon.
3: Oh, okay.
2: Yep.
3: Yeah, because Lancaster Park.
2: Yep.
3: Anyway.
2: Last one.
1: Yep.
2: The letter is T.
1: Okay.
2: I'm looking for an Olympic sport.
1: Tennis.
3: That's an absolute clinic.
0: 11-4.
1: Jesus. John on the text machine. Just relax, Orish John. It's all good stuff. It was a great win to the old Lash.
0: It was a good win.
1: Very good win. Millsy, he doesn't know where to go when it comes to the categories. He's got no idea.
3: Yeah, I'm done with the game, actually. Actually, I want to get Finn on some of these games.
1: Yeah, Finn will play Scattergrees.
0: Yeah, I'll play Scattergrees. Okay. Somebody put me in the hot seat.
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0: It's coming up 6:20 here on Sport Nation. Scotty and Sammy with you. Chemist Warehouse, keeping Kiwis healthy all year long. Maya is in the house running the show with the Alpha today. Adam Dewey, big headlines coming out of the NRL, and again, it's around the Tigers.
1: It's our fault.
0: Yes.
1: Wow.
0: I got a clip on my diabetes page, says Brian, that showed the sad passing of Lance Thompson, former St. George and Sharks player, at the tender age of 40. Very sad. He knew had some symptoms but didn't act on them. Guys, let's get sorted. That's good advice, Brian. Yeah, go and see your GP if you're not feeling great. You might have to have a sook alert every time someone spits the dummy. Cheers from the Ram. We might need a sook siren, to be perfectly honest.
1: Like just a little baby.
0: Falau Fakatava, here's an interesting point. Marshy in Hawke's Bay says, Falau Fakatava is our most experienced nine behind Roygaard and, in my opinion, should be going to SA as backup. That's from Marshy. Yeah, it's going to be intriguing come Monday to see who they pick, if they're going to take another halfback, which I'm assuming they will. Dave Rennie has already made it clear that it's either going to be 6-4 forwards backs or 7-3. Hasn't made that final decision. Well, they probably have by now, but really intriguing to see. I think that the three or four back reserves they take is intriguing to me, and who else they might want to slot in there at prop, lock, hooker. So we'll cover that, of course, on Sport Nation on Monday as well. Conspiracy theory time, says Roy. Dewey looking for an exit like Galvin. Probably wants to go to the Bears. That's from Roy. The Bears have gone quiet, haven't they? It's all been about PNG, but how are the Bears going in terms of active recruitment?
1: They've just signed Shibasaki from the from the Bronx.
0: From the Bronx, yeah.
1: But the thing is, they actually, the one area where they've actually got some depth is the halves. It's like the one area where they can trundle out more than two players. Toby Sexton is lined up in the halves there, as well as Tyron Wishart from the Storm. And somebody else on their books as well who's first grade capable. That actually wouldn't be a particularly great option. And if Cam Munster signs up with the PNG team, then that road would be closed for him too. So the hilarity if he goes and plays lock at the Bears would be just it would be so funny.
0: Can you imagine that?
1: Maybe he'll wear six for the Dragons. They're buying everybody.
0: Gary says you don't put him back in, you send him on his way. That's Gary's made that very clear on text 8833. Morning guys, big game for the Wars this weekend. I see the Warriors have said they're not after Nathan Cleary, so who is it? Mitch, Luke, Marata, Roger, all going probably 3 million off the cap there. Lots of guys re-signed for only 1 year. Who are they after?

0: Demi. It's not okay. So Andrew Webster has said, and let's just be this clear of what he said. No representatives have contacted us. That's what Andrew Webster has said.
1: Yeah.
0: Okay. Now that's not a hard out no. That's where the situation is. A premature headline is what I'd say. But who are the Warriors going to go after, given the fact that they will have space in the cap? Have they got a big signing on the horizon here? Are they thinking, okay, what happens after 27? Are they thinking what happens next year?
1: One thing people, and I've been guilty in the past, that people don't take into account, that a lot of that money goes to upgrading contracts.
0: Yeah.
1: The Tennis Tower Smith will be getting it. They'll go, we need to lock this guy in. We need to throw a little bit of extra money his way so he feels happy here. So you don't have anyone wanting to do a Galvin or a Dewey, feeling comfortable, feeling supported, bringing through the next wave of players as well as they're coming into that 30-man squad. Mm. There's always a way to fill. But the Warriors love themselves a war chest. They love it. They go, right, cool. There's an opportunity here. James Fisher-Harris, let's grab him. Oh, what's that? Roger can come back. We'll take that now. It's like there'll be a player that comes up, hopefully not Adam Dewey, that is suddenly available, and they go, oh, that's a nice player. I'll have that. And suddenly into the squad. They often keep a player free in their 30-man squad. They sometimes only keep it at 29. So if there's a gap, they can bring it in and back themselves to bring players from their lower grades team in. So I don't know who their total plan to chase is. There has been talk of Joey Manu. Now, that one makes me, like, I get giddy like a schoolboy with that one, honestly. Joey Manu coming back would give me a full-blown leaguegasm. I'll be stoked.
0: You'd have a leaguegasm, would you?
1: I frequently have a leaguegasm.
0: Well, you do. That's true.
1: Yeah.
0: I don't know if you can say that on radio.
1: I just did. And it's but the thing, a leaguegasm is when it hits you to your core and you do, oh, get excited to a point you can't control yourself. And I would be in near tears if Joey Manu joined the Warriors. Or just if he come back to rugby league, it would be great, thanks. He was one of my absolute favourite players to watch. He was a gun in the Kiwi jersey. What I love most about him is that he played better for the Kiwis than he did for his club. He hit the Olsen Filipano effect of putting on that black jersey and growing an extra couple of feet. He was unreal at fullback or centre. But you put him to the centres for the Warriors. Oh, yeah.
0: Mm.
1: Yeah, that'll do me.
0: Now, New Zealand's got some flag bearers, apparently.
1: How cool.
0: Moira de Villiers and David Leite. Very popular man, David Leite, the weightlifter. Moira de Villiers, the judoka. They will be carrying the Pohapai Tane and the Pohapai Wahine into Pohapai is the name of our flag bearers or baton bearers. And they were formally announced by Nigel Avery. So they are going to be carrying the Kiwi flag at the Commonwealth Games opening ceremony. I see the first editorial has come out saying, that's it, the Commonwealth Games are over, before they began. Bless Winston Allworth of the Herald, he's gone after them. He said, that's enough, we're out, we're gone. Which I was waiting for it, because it does happen every time the Commonwealth Games comes around. Someone writes a column saying, this is just Joe Average.
1: Well, I get it, right? I get it. I know it's lost its luster in the eyes of many. I can understand why people feel that way. Instead of 19 sports, there's 10 this time around. The athletes have been cut by almost 2,000. There'll be, you know, obviously far less medals given out. And I think all up 500,000 tickets sold as opposed to the 1.5 million of previous ones. So I get it. I get the numbers say it's diminishing, but people forget where this stands in the landscape. It is not the Olympic Games. It's been an awful long time since anyone even put it in the same sentence, besides the fact that it happens every 4 years and involves a bunch of teams. Outside of that, this is just an opportunity, like the Pan Pacs, like any of the...
0: Which are happening concurrently, which is a nightmare for swimming.
1: It's just an opportunity for people within our part of the world. I think the biggest problem is they need to get rid of the word Commonwealth. I think if they can rebrand this in some other way, it's the Commonwealth makes it feel old and stale. It's like, well, no one in these countries thinks of themselves in that way.
0: Do you want to go back to the British Empire Games? Should we bring that back?
1: Yeah, that would be great. Why don't we just call them the King Charlies from here on?

0: Yeah, you know, like, it's just,
1: I don't think he's going to be around in 4 years, to be perfectly honest. So,
0: yeah, well, that's why we get in now. You know, otherwise, we've missed the metaphorical boat. In fact, my granddad was actually the groundsman at Eden Park for the 1950 Empire Games.
1: Was he?
0: Back,
1: did he do a good job? Any complaints about the quality of the pitch?
0: Well, knowing Jack, my granddad, if they complained, they would have only complained once.
1: Were they running a grass track in those days?
0: I don't know. They must have been, but they certainly, that was like the first stage of Eden Park's ever having anything that resembled drainage as well. So it wasn't, a lot of work went into.
1: It was a swamp, wasn't it?
0: Yeah, it was an absolute swamp. So, I don't think we should go back to the Empire Games, but I certainly don't think Commonwealth represents the thoughts of many.
1: We'd added to talk about some of our Commonwealth Games memories yesterday on The Breakfast. Maya, you'd have a Commonwealth Games memory or two, wouldn't you?
2: Yeah, and for someone who isn't a part of an Olympic sport, I went to Birmingham four years ago, and I felt like for netball, it was the one time I got to be a part of a bigger team, bigger than just netball, and the fact that you go to the food halls and each country has pins, and the way that you interact with other athletes from countries you've never ever heard of sometimes.
1: Well, we know that's the way people interact with other athletes at Olympic Games.
2: there's other ways. I must say I was a bit cautious that no one would come knocking on my door.
1: Yeah, well, be pests around that village, that's for sure.
2: So I just think it's bigger. I wish I could go to Olympic Games, and at the moment that's never for me, but like the Commonwealth Games is the one time in my whole career I was a part of something bigger than just netball.
1: It's a case of marketing, isn't it? Look, we know where the Commonwealth Games are. We know that the Olympics is a behemoth, and everyone wants to battle now for eyeballs, and my event's the best, and this event's more important, and this is the one I want to win, and this is where I want to be. But, you know, you've still got athletes there who are renowned Olympic athletes who still want to compete for their country at an event like the Commonwealth Games. I bristle a touch at any claim of irrelevance. It's a major sporting event. There are a number of nations participating. You know, look, I've had the pleasure of interviewing Usain Bolt at a Commonwealth Games. I mean, we're not talking about a dirt tracker there.
0: No.
1: Talking about the fastest man who ever did live. You know, he pitched up to Hampden Park and ran 100 and 200 metres for Jamaica at the Commonwealth Games. I do think that I understand that everyone's allowed an opinion and entitled to have one, and that's fine. But I just think sometimes it's hugely disrespectful to the athletes, especially those who've gone and triumphed at the Commonwealth Games or have come away with a medal or a personal best or a season best or anything else. You know, they've earned the right to represent their country. And as it stands in this country, we still remain a part of the British Commonwealth.
0: It's a thing. But how cool, like, listening to the flag bearers being named. Obviously, David Leedy, very popular figure. But I'm stoked that someone like Maury de Villiers gets a chance to be a flag bearer for New Zealand. Right?
1: Totally.
0: It's so easy to have gone, cool, let's get Eliza McCartney and Tom Walsh to do this. They're big and famous and everyone will go, that's cool. But they didn't. They gave it to people who are busting their backside to be here and represent New Zealand. And think what that means to them. Think what that means to their family.
1: 100%.
0: And think what that says to the rest of the team as well. I love it. I absolutely love it. The Comp Games has a place, and if you can't see it, then just don't watch it. And yeah, it's only on for a couple of weeks. It's not going to break your back.
1: Could have something to watch.
0: Still
1: a week to go until the NPC. It's 6:32. We'll take a short break. Maya's standing by with sports news headlines right after.
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14: Commonwealth Games is officially underway, and two-time Commonwealth Games medalist Moss Burmester's on the line with us. Moss, a very good morning to you, mate.
15: Yeah, good morning, boys. How's it going?
14: Yeah, very well. Well, you've got some memories of Commonwealth Games, buddy, and we've got another edition underway, a slightly different look to the Commonwealth Games this year, but a strong swimming squad assembled by New Zealand. Are we looking at Erica and Lewis in particular and thinking gold all the way, or is it going to be a bit more challenging than that?
15: Yeah, I do have fond memories of it. Yep, and those two will absolutely be leading the charge. So they're well-established, well-known, and for good reasons, because they're obviously right up there. Yeah, Lewis going and defending is 400 IM, so hopefully he can do that. He's probably got a bit more clear space to defend that than, say, Erica, because Erica will have some tough competition in there, but we'll soon see how things pan out. And again, both of them, really, if they can just swim on or at their best times, you know, they're in the hunt for you know, well, in the main events, not just medals, but also taking it out.
16: Yeah, some very talented swimmers in there as well, like Hazel Auerhand and Eve Thomas. Those are at the stage of their career where games like this can really start to push them to that next level. They've tasted the Commonwealth Games in Birmingham before. Having one of these under your belts already when you return back to a Comm Games, how big a deal is that, Moss?
15: Yeah, it's always helpful. Like, if you look at sort of the stats of the repeat Olympic medalists. It's normally their second Olympics often that they win at. I think for countries like New Zealand, it really matters. Maybe you're, especially in a sport like swimming where you've got more depth of competition in, say, countries like America and, say, maybe Europe, they get that depth of competition and ability to have to step up all the time. So for countries like that where they often will go in and win maybe medals the first time round, it's because they've got that depth of competition behind them. Whereas for Kiwis, I think, you know, it's often that second time round where they've tasted it, they know the experience, they know what's coming, they know the pressures, and so they've got that under their belt, and that is really important.
14: Moss, there's a few youngsters and a few first-timers there as well. What do you make of the depth and the strength of the squad? 13 swimmers assembled by Swimming New Zealand for this particular event. Do we have some outsiders that maybe aren't on the radar of casual fans here?
15: Yeah, it's always hard to know. I mean, ultimately, at the end of the day, you know, a big competition like this where you've got to step up, this is a pressure situation, you know, and the reason it's a pressure situation because it's an important, you're trying to step up and perform at a moment in time. And that's where the true champions come out. And that's why at the end of the day, at this point in time, it's all about mindset, right? They've done all the hard work or not, or if they're injured or not, you know, all those other things, I'm not just pushing those aside. But ultimately, at the end of the day, when they stand up behind the block, especially in the sport like swimming, where it's a pretty simple sport, right? You're in a lane, you're going up and down, and you know your time's going to decide whether or not you have a good swim or not. But it is, it's all about mindset at this point, and can you handle the pressure, and can you swim at your best or better, and will that determine the result?
16: Speaking with Moss Burmester, and Moss, having 13 swimmers there as a collective team at an international meet, that doesn't happen that often for New Zealand. So a great opportunity to get them, A, collectively together and be able to have that community, but also being part of the wider team, rubbing shoulders with the Tom Walshes of this world and Eliza McCartneys. These are moments that can really have lasting impacts for an athlete.
15: Yeah, it is. It's a huge moment. Like, I just remember in the village and how important that was. And, you know, you go into the food hall and you go to sit down and, you know, you guys have been covering netball quite a lot this morning. You know, I was in the team with Irene, which was awesome. And she was a superstar, you know, and you're going, wow, this is awesome. And you get to bump into these other athletes and you appreciate it. And you learn from them and you get inspiration and, you know, you can chat with them and that's massive, you know. And yeah, the swim team, the number's 13. It is a big team. The sport of swimming, you know, it's pretty straightforward. There's a bunch of times that are set and you've got to meet those standards. So every single one of them that's there has earned their right to be there. You know, it's not like going, oh, you know, should we put, you know, them in or out and because we like them or not. You know, it's nothing like that. So they have all absolutely earned their spots to get there. And so it is a big team, but again, it shows that they've all met the standard and the qualification. And those standards and qualifications are revisited and they're tough. You know, they're not a shoo-in. And, you know, I missed out on a team, World Champs team by 0.1 of a second. So they do stick to it. And, so although it does seem like a big team, they are all there. And the main thing that we want from all of them, right, again, as I said, it's a pressure situation. And can they handle that? Can they step up and swim on their bests, you know, their PBs, or ideally would be to swim a personal best while they're there?
14: Moss, you're right. We have done a fair bit of netball chat today, just given where the sport is at. What about for swimming? You know, in terms of, you know, your involvement in the sport and obviously your enjoyment of it, do you think that Swimming New Zealand's in pretty good shape at the moment in terms of pathways and where kids want to come and how they want to develop?
15: I mean, I haven't been in the sport in depth. My life these days is work and family. And yes. But I, you know, there's a lot of challenge, I know, for sports out there. You guys are talking about the value of netball to the wider community other than just commercialization at the top level. I think swimming, luckily, is one of those sports too, where if you can swim, it's actually a life skill. It can keep you alive. You know, it can save you. So I guess the sport of swimming is lucky that it's got that behind it, and that's why it's potentially always been one of those funded sports. But there is a lot of, you know, again, as everything gets commercialized and it's all about eyeballs and trying to attract people from everything from social media, which they're competing with these days, you know,

0: through to, you see big investment funds investing into these, you know, BlackRock and that, buying sports teams or investing in that because they can see the future of, well, I believe, looking at the future of going, where is people's eyeballs going to be and how do we, you know, make money from that? And so it's a tough environment, right? And it is, everyone's competing for it. And it's those commercial models behind these sports, which you guys have been talking about, is important. And that includes the Commonwealth Games at the moment, you know, but it's been stripped back to those sort of 10 core sports. And how do they, you know, what's the value of it? And what's, you know, and I look at the thing as absolutely netball's got to stick around. It's massive for the community. And I kind of put the same question as you guys have been talking to the Comm Games. If you got rid of the Comm Games, or if you're saying it doesn't stack up commercially, let's get rid of it, what's going to replace it? Is it worth, are we going to miss it? Is the community going to miss it if Comm Games isn't there? And I think from that perspective, and again, I'm biased, I get that. but I think it's absolutely really important, and especially for those events or a sport, sorry, that don't have like a kind of a season, because yes, that's where commercialization is easy for the sports of, well, I say easy, but then let's look at netball, but it is difficult for those sports that crop up only every now and then, where they don't have the coverage following through a whole season, and it's harder to commercialize those opportunities when they're only in the public eye sort of 1-2, maybe every second 2 years, you know.
1: Yes. Yeah, no, you make a huge point about the Comm Games in general, Moss, and I don't agree with you. And it's a shop window for swimming, and it's a shop window for judo and many of the other sports that don't have a traditional season or broadcast schedule here in New Zealand. Moss Burmester, great to talk to you as always. How is life for you anyway? You're going along nicely?
0: Yeah, ups and downs, you know. Life can be tough at times, and I was just bumped into a number of athletes at an event last night, actually, not trying to plug it or anything, but there was a whole lot of athletes that were gathered for an Ice House Venture Fund that they put together, and it was just nice to touch base again with a bunch of like-minded people. And one of the common themes, you know, that sort of come out of that is I when you did your sport, you were very focused. You knew what you were there to do. Your life was simple. You were just committed to it and you were going for it. And then you kind of finish that and step back and there's a whole lot, you know, other things going on. You almost feel like you're starting back at, you know, at point zero to work out what your life needs to look like. So you just, yes, you get on and do it, but it's, I feel quite privileged looking back that I had that, well, I took the opportunity to just throw myself wholeheartedly into chasing my dream. And nowadays it's just, yes, it's similar. You know, you're dealing with work and family and trying to work everything else, and of course there's a lot of highs and lows, and it's not nowhere near as simple, so yeah, navigating my way through that.
1: I feel you, mate. Well, it's a pleasure talking to you as always, buddy, so hopefully your Friday goes well. Have a great weekend, and I'm sure we'll catch up again soon.
0: Yeah, cheers, guys. Great to talk again.
1: Good on you, Moss. Thanks so much. Moss Burmester there joining us on the show. It's 7:28. We need to take a wee break, and Maya's going to be standing by with our sports news headlines right after this.
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1: And we're going to catch up right now with Timmy Parabele, who joins us on the show. Bub, good morning.
2: Good morning. How are you?
1: We are good. Right, let's cut the bollocks, shall we? How are you feeling about another season of uncertainty?
2: Pretty deflated, to be fair. I think, yeah, it's pretty sad for the sport, really, and kind of where it's been, the history of it, and to where it is at the moment. In our small country that punches above its weight in our sport. So it's, very disheartening.
1: Timmy Potter, what have the conversations been like for you, and who have you had conversations with regarding trying to make sure that the ANZ Premiership is back up and running next season?
2: Yeah, obviously there's been conversations had within our franchise with people out in the community. But to be fair, the conversations that we have no bearing on what the decision to be made. Obviously that's

0: to keep everyone kind of just waiting and in limbo, really, especially players and also management of the teams.
1: Timmy Potter, would you expect that perhaps a solution could be found if more people were behind the closed door actually having a reckon here?
0: You know, I don't know how it works in there. I think potentially, having the right people behind there, you know, in every part of the netball scene, and in terms of, you know, the potential players, represented from the coach's point of view, you know, someone that represents the franchise, you know, because I think the more you have, it's like a big team, isn't it? And then you kind of come together to get a final decision of what's best for netball in the country, really, and especially for the grassroots coming through. I mean, this is the pathway to want to be where their dreams are, a silver fern, and you've got to go through this pathway to get there. And if it's not there, then what's happening to these millions of young girls who have dreams or aspirations to be a silver fern or to play in the ANZ level?
2: Mm. Yeah, Timmy Potter, there's only two options, right? It stays as it is, or it is either gone or put entirely back to amateur. Now, let's just say that it does go back to that amateur system. What happens to the sport? How do you retain the talent? How do you ensure that the Silver Ferns get players who are able to compete at the level that they need to against the professionals in England and Australia?
0: Yeah, and that's the biggest question. I don't know if that will work going back to that amateur state. I mean, there's opportunities elsewhere in the world now where players are allowed to go and still be available for the Silver Ferns. So we're going to lose some really talented players. But and then the next step down is we're not developing them. So these players that are there at the moment, or we've got fringe players, where do they go? How do they develop in terms of, you know, that dream to be a silver fern or represent their country and put New Zealand back on that map in that space? I'm not too sure. And it's not just the player pathway, it's coaching pathway, it's management pathway, umpires, all that kind of stuff as well. So there's the communities who are well behind the Silver Ferns, the ANZ champs. And, I mean, you look at all the numbers, they're kind of increasing in all areas of the game this year in the ANZ champs, so it's kind of
1: me
0: mind-boggled, really.
1: Yeah, so we had the conversation this morning, Timmy Potter, about that. You've got increased viewership, you've got increased attendance, and still we have this state of flux. What's a best case scenario for you, Bub, when it all boils down, what would you like to see in the coming weeks and months around the ANZ Premiership?
0: Oh, it would be awesome if a broadcaster took on the ANZ champs. That'll solve kind of a lot of you know, things that are happening in there. And I suppose it's down to that monetary, you know, it always comes back to that monetary side. It would be awesome to have a broadcaster just to take the heat off, and then, you know, maybe we can make something happen. And like I said, the numbers are all there. So why don't they? Yeah. Why don't they want to do it?
1: It's the costs involved in producing it. I think it's a major step, as New Zealand Netball's had to find out this year. Of course, they produced their own coverage, which was then shown on TVNZ. Tim, can I ask about players? What have your players talked to you about, and what have those conversations been like for you as a coach?
0: Yeah, it's been really hard. Like, you're a coach and you're there and you want to serve your athletes and help them. And, you know, you have conversations like, oh, I've just, you know, got a mortgage and, you know, I don't know what to do. I'm in limbo. I don't know what's going to happen. I'm going to have to find work. And if I do that and commit to that, then, and the competition goes ahead or something goes ahead, I may have to give away netball. So it's pretty disheartening in that respect as well. And that's, you know, players on that fringe to potentially be a silver fern in the next 1 or 2 years. And so that's been really saddening in terms of that. And what do you say? you know, be positive. You know, you don't know what to say, really.
2: Tim Parra, with that, because as well, there are players who have jobs and try to balance, but many, you know, are taking a pay cut to even play in the semi-professional stage. At some point, with, you know, the cost of living, everybody's aware of it. At some point, netball players will have to say, I love it, but I can't.
0: Exactly. And that's the sad thing. you know, we're going to lose

0: players and like netball, well, for me personally, netball's done so much for me. The history of it and, you know, representing your country, just representing your community even, it starts right there. You know, it means so much and it's done so much for me. And then you've got players here who are going to give the game away, who have, you know, untold talent there, but not only on the court, but off the court and within the community. We've seen it time and time again right throughout the country, how our players go out into the community and they love them. You know, and they're willing to do whatever it takes to be a part of that. So that's something we're potentially going to lose.
1: Getting everybody around the table is clearly proving difficult. What would you want netball administrators to hear from what the players, the coaches and the netball community is feeling right now? What would you want people inside Netball New Zealand to make sure they know?
0: Yeah, I suppose there's a country that loves the sport and we want to see the competition go ahead or a similar competition go ahead next year, and that, you know, reach out to some of the key people within the netball world, because there are some with some great ideas and potential contacts that they may have that can add, you know, like solve the problem that we're having.
2: Timmy Butter-Bailey joining us on the show. Tim, thanks so much for being a part of it today. And we certainly hope that a resolution is found sooner rather than later so you can all get back to work.
0: Awesome. Thank you. Have a good weekend.
2: Cheers, mate. See you later. Timmy Butter-Bailey there joining us, talking netball and another crisis that has enveloped the sport, this time around the future again of the ANZ Premiership.
1: Yeah, we've talked about what happened if they go back to amateur and how you build a New Zealand team. Well, I'll tell you what it would do is that it could definitely open the door for some of the Pacific Nation netball sides to pick up those amateur players. There'll be less of a commitment, less of a pathway system involved within New Zealand.

0: for a Fiji, play for a Samoa. It's there's definitely scope that the talent will potentially still play, but not be within New Zealand confines as well. So some might argue that's been great for international rugby league, but I'd argue that that wouldn't necessarily just be kind of thinning things through a little bit at the international netball level.
1: They currently do that already too, Sammy. So you have a lot of like the development girls in the National Netball League underneath the ANZ Premiership that are playing for the likes of Tonga. Tonga are at their, I want to say, their first Commonwealth Games ever in netball, and that's massive for them. They've also taken players that are a part of that Suncourt Super Netball or the feeder teams over in Australia. You do have the potential that if there is no New Zealand comp, could you get more high-profile names wanting to give back, like you're saying? So there could be potential for this, these Pacific nations, but at the end of the day, those Pacific nations feed off New Zealand. We need a domestic, elite domestic competition in a professional realm.
2: Watch the space. It is 8:12. We'll take a short break when we come back. Kurt Baker out of the Classics. He's going to chat to us from Gisborne, where they're set to take on Poverty Bay tomorrow, 2:30 p.m.
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0: 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Scotty and Sammy with you. Chemist Warehouse, keeping Kiwis healthy all year round. And time to talk a bit of Heartland Rugby, which also doubles as a Ranfurly Shield chat as well. Adam Fridge Williamson joins us on the line. Fridge, good morning.
1: How are we?
0: Mate, sharp as marbles, as always here on this show. How are you, more importantly?
1: Oh, pretty good, thank you. Pretty good. Excited.
0: Mate, why wouldn't you be? Have the Hammers brought a solid pack down the line with them to take the Shield today?
1: Yeah. Look, we're aiming for it, to be fair. All the boys are. We have a pretty solid lining up going against a fairly stacked Otago team today.
0: Yeah, I was just going through the team list for Otago, and you're right, there's a fair bit of experience there, but Fridge, this is the stuff dreams are made of, isn't it?
1: Exactly. Our coach, Matty Wince, he's just absolutely frothing. I believe he was up at 5 o'clock this morning, couldn't sleep. Just about running around Cromwell.
2: Fridge, thanks for your time, mate. Tell us what it actually means to the boys. Obviously, it is a big game. It's quote-unquote pre-season, right? But, I mean, a chance for some of these guys to put their hands up to run out and see the log of wood sitting there. I mean, this is close to pinnacle stuff for so many people to be part of this fabled challenge system. What does it mean to the team? You guys discussed it?
1: Yes, we have. Look, it's a special moment. 95% of Heartland players don't even get a shot to shot for the log of wood. So we are taking that as a special moment, but we're also taking it as our efforts from last year. We deserve to be here. We did all that hard work last year, managed to sneak away with the Meads Cup, and then we've earned the shot to be here to play for the famous Log of Wood. So in that regards, we're going to have a red-hot crack at it. We're not going to shy away or get too caught up in the moment. We believe we can have a red-hot crack. We're going up against a quality Otago side, but they are humans. They bleed the same blood, so why not?
0: Absolutely, why not? Fridge, tell us about what we can expect from the team today. Is it a similar style of play to what we saw from you last year in the Heartland?
1: Yes, similar and somewhat, but we're going to throw the ball around. We're going to put them under pressure where we can. And we're going to attack their ruck. We're going to try slow down the ball quite a bit, because we know the Otago team will just want to run us off our feet. So, but then on the other hand, we want to try and run them off their feet when we've got the ball as well. Keep it alive, keep playing it, just and be brave, keep throwing it around and keep trying different things.
0: Sounds beautiful. Josh from the West Coast, who listens to the show every morning with us, Fridge, he says, let Fridge know he'll be the only MC Hammers player I will not be booing when they come to John Sturgeon Park in a couple of months to play West Coast. So there you go.
2: You won over a West Coaster. Put that one on the mantelpiece.
0: Fridge, you've been doing this for a long time, buddy. I know how passionate you are about the mighty Metamids and what you've achieved in your career as well. But look, have you sort of visualised what you might feel like if you happen to have that log of wood in your hands at the end of this afternoon?
1: Look, Sumo, if I'm going to be honest with you, no, I haven't, because it's sort of playing the game before you've played it a wee bit. So just trying to live in the moment a wee bit, taking each hour, each minute, each second as it comes. So preparation this morning, just stay nice and relaxed. Probably be spending a fair bit of time on the physio table this morning, getting stretched out and rubbed up.

0: You're blowing the team.
1: Enough time up last night.
0: You're blowing the team budget on strapping tape, Fridgy.
1: Yeah, I'll definitely use probably half it on myself, to be fair.
2: I tell you what, though, look, you don't want to play the game before you do it. We get that. But I tell you what, we're daring to dream. We're daring to believe. And I tell you what, I've already started looking at what's the quickest way for me to get to the down to the Ashburton Showgrounds should this happen, because Ash Vegas will live up to that name and then some.
1: Oh, bloody hell, yeah. Get on that flight, get down here. we're going to be back in Ashburton probably just after lunch tomorrow with a

0: be outside because roommate's still asleep in bed. But we're going to stay relaxed. We're going to have some fun this morning, take the tension off, and then get down to the grounds and come kick off. We'll be hitting. And no doubt, get around the boys and have a few spicy lemonades afterwards.
1: Sounds perfect, Fridge. We wish you all the best, mate. Enjoy every second of it and enjoy the time out there. It's fantastic to see the Hammers get a challenge and yeah. We know you will throw everything at it, buddy. So thanks so much for taking the time for us today as well, man.
0: Yeah, no, cheers, guys. Thanks for having me on. I thoroughly enjoy it.
1: Good on you, Fridge. Take it easy. Adam Williamson there out of Mid-Canterbury, who take on Otago this afternoon. And, you know, Fridge is right. It's a heck of an Otago team they're rolling out. But
2: yep.
1: The Ranfurly Shield does wonderful things.
2: I know we talked about it yesterday, but just imagine a season of the Shield in Heartland. I think it would be phenomenal. Obviously, you know, there'd be a lot of TV people going, didn't really plan to get a lot of cameras to... absolutely. I'm not worried about them, but my point is it would be the code breaker that would be huge for the sport. It would be... We talk about why we love provincial rugby. Well, we being the rugby heads and the sports nuffies, the rest of the country, the wider general sports fan, would be opened up to that, and that would bring so much joy. I wonder if suddenly there'd be like a midweek game for, I don't know, Hawke's Bay or Manawatu to head down and have in the middle of the season suddenly.
1: You've had your 100 years, team. We're just going to keep it amongst ourselves. I guarantee you, someone in the Heartland, whether fan or administrator or player, has already done the permutations deciding on when they might get a challenge.
2: Oh, and that's what
1: season.
2: We love the most about the Shield.
1: Yeah.
2: That's the thing I love the most, is that you don't just when the season comes out, you look at if you get a Shield challenge, and when the Shields change hands, the first thing you do is bust out again. Look at this. Okay, so if he was if they play, and if these become Russell Crowe in A Beautiful Mind, just look at me and go, yes,
1: Russell,
2: I can see it. I see it panning out.
1: The guy with paranoid schizophrenia. Don't become him.
2: Yeah. Well, just for the sake of mathematically where your game will be.
1: No, you don't have to go through the delusions.
2: It's just the seeing the numbers.
1: I get you. The numbers and the patterns.
2: Less of your life unravelling and more of
1: That's right. He did all right, though, didn't he? He won a Nobel Prize.
2: Goes all right.
1: Not Russell Crowe, John Nash, the mathematician he played. You were up close with the Ranfurly Shield just last week, Maya Wilson.
3: I was. And
1: it's a thing of beauty.
3: I felt quite privileged to be touching such an old piece of wood, a log of wood, as Fridge was talking about, wasn't he? Can I just side note, because...

0: memories, that sort of stuff. I know it's just an opening ceremony, but it makes me so proud to be a Kiwi. Like in those moments.
1: Oh, you love that, the sort of running out waving.
0: I never got to do it because netball goes across the whole span, so we never went to an opening or a closing ceremony.
1: Oh, boo.
0: But like how cool that these athletes get to compete for our country on one of the biggest stages of the world. Like,
1: what's
0: amazing.
1: Well, the team that came out before New Zealand was Nauru, but they were using their traditional spelling and their country name. And I literally said, where is that? I had to look it up.
0: And even looking at, so you have a baton bearer, like each country has its own baton, which is designed by whatever it, you know, it's specific about this country. And I just think people are getting to show their own designs and who they are and their cultures.
1: What do they do with the batons afterward?
0: No clue.
1: What did ours say?
0: It wasn't, I didn't get a good peek of it, but I think there are a lot of like Māori kōru patterns and those are the likes. There's Samoa comes across, big weightlifters.
1: Yeah, the Samoans look sharp. They have, look, some of the uniforms have been outstanding. Yeah, as far as opening ceremonies go, this has got to be right up there.
2: And keep in mind as well, people talk about that Commonwealth Games, Olympic Games thing. Someone, a country like Niue doesn't go to the Olympic Games. This is their Olympic Games. That's pretty cool.
1: Agreed. We're going to take a short break. After 8 o'clock, we'll continue the chat. Temba Parabaili is going to join us. So is Kurt Baker out of the Classics. Maya Helmuana out of the Warriors. Paul Mawadi with a TAB odds update. And your text, 8833, is how you get in touch. We'll see you after 8.

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5: Look, this is really special. We were going to talk rugby, but no, we're going to talk golf now, because joining us now, this is quite unexpected and it's a big thrill for us. Ryan Fox is on the phone. Foxy, how are you, mate? This is just so good of you to join us. How are you feeling?
6: Morning, boys. Yeah, I probably feel a little worse for wear, a little tired. Still not.

0: to play with how I did down the stretch to have a chance to win a major and actually get it done. I'm not sure I had that in me.
1: Well, I got home from Eden Park on Saturday night, turned on, there you were in the early stages and of a blistering third round. You played some incredible golf. Was it at some point during that round thought, you know, this is actually in reach, or at that point of the tournament, are you still just focusing?

0: when that final putt went in, there was a massive roar, and I was that's, you know, everything kind of came out. I haven't shed a tear over it, strangely. I've never felt that about golf tournaments. It's more elation rather than tears of joy. That's just how I've always felt when I've won a tournament. But yeah, it was it's still trying to process what has happened, and I don't think I'll be able to process it for a while, to be honest.
1: Ryan, we talked on the show yesterday about a couple of near misses that New Zealanders had had, and I can remember being the age way back to the day when Simon Owen was dueling with Jack Nicklaus and just came unstuck at the road hole at St Andrews, and I think something quite similar happened to Michael Campbell. The potential for that maybe at the 15th when you hit that bunker. We've had a text come in. The text machine, by the way, has just gone off since you've come on with us. People are so happy about this, but that shot in the bunker on the 15th, and I think in the end it turned out to be an excellent bogey, if you like. Was that the moment where you sort of thought, now I've got to handle this the right way, or it could get away?
0: I don't think that ever crossed my mind. It was more just, I had no choice. I mean, I actually felt like I had a really good shot. I think I was a yard away from being, 20 feet from the hole.

0: Yeah, I got a really nice message from Sir Bob, which I probably found about 12 hours after he sent it, trying to go through all my messages. And to get a congratulatory message like that from him, obviously he was an idol growing up, knowing the history that he'd won the Open and stuff like that. So, to emulate him is pretty damn cool. I'm going to go and find his name on the trophy now. When we finish up here, and I definitely filled it up with some red wine. I think I filled it up as soon as we got it up into the clubhouse. It had red wine in it. As soon as I'd done the official official part out on the green, we got up and we did a little bit of a presentation with the RNA. As soon as I got up in the top of the clubhouse, which is where the players' lounge was this week, Dan Hillier had stayed, Minwoo Lee had stayed, Tom Dietrich had stayed. I had guys from New Zealand Golf there, guys from Australian Golf there. My cousin and his partner were there. All of my team were there as well. So it was cool to have them all up there. And then as soon as I get up there, there's a bottle of wine there. I had a glass ready, and I was like, well, can I tip the rest of the bottle in the claret jug? And then I don't see why not. But then I had to go take more photos in the clubhouse, and they tipped all the wine out, so I had to fill it up again later. But I can confirm there are some videos that should not see the light of day of various people drinking out of the claret jug last night. So it actually got to a point last night where I stopped drinking out of it. I kind of got to a point where I was like, I just can't drink anymore. My head's all over the place. Yeah. I'm bad enough as it is, and I'm like, this is not going to help me. And I said, everyone else just kind of kept going. I said, this is your guys. You guys can drink as much as you want out of this. I get this for the rest of the year, so this is your night to go hard on it. And a few people went very hard on it.
1: Yeah. Look, we can't let you go without talking about the people that have helped you along this journey. And obviously you've got your family, as I say, your wife and your lovely youngsters there. You've got a very special caddy, obviously Marcus, your coach, but your family, obviously very, very good sporting DNA, both sides of the family, and they have supported you through all of this. I mean, is there a sense that you're, in a way, you're winning it for them too?
0: Yeah, definitely. I mean, to carry on our family's legacy even before this point was pretty cool. To have three generations represent New Zealand in three different sports I'm not sure there'd be too many families that could say that in any country in the world. To do that's very cool. And I think this is it's for them. It's dad obviously helped. Mum was always there in the background, but dad was front and center when I was playing amateur golf and early into my professional career. He was always there. He traveled what felt like almost full time with us while we were playing tournaments. He caddied for me a lot. He certainly helped out more than I could probably ever explain along the way. So, this is a big part of that. It's down to what he sacrificed, what he instilled in me coming up through the ranks, playing amateur and early stages professional golf. So yeah, it's I look forward to taking that claret jug home and filling it up with some red wine and drinking out of it with him. I was lucky enough to do it with the ABs at the Bledisloe Cup last year and got a little bit of a taste of what he did. So it's kind of nice to repay the favour in that regard and let him drink out of the top jug.
1: I tell you what, it'd look pretty good on a shelf at the Northcote Tavern next time you're home. I mean, when... I'm not... But seriously,
0: I need to go through some protocols of what I'm allowed to do with it. I kind of just got given the trophy in a box and said,
2: "Gave it to your mates and said drink out of it."
0: Yeah, well, yeah, they had no problem with me drinking out of it, so I'm going to keep doing that.
1: Okay, look, when are you obviously you've got commitments this year, but when are you likely to be home? I know you love your fishing. You don't want to be too far away from that at any stage of your life, but what are the plans for the next few months?
0: I honestly haven't had a chance to even think about it yet. The whole goal was just to get home, see the family and enjoy this part of it. I'm definitely taking the next couple of weeks off. I've taken the pressure off trying to get in the playoffs and looking good

0: almost get through straight into the Tour Championships now. Probably need a couple of half-decent weeks in Memphis and where are we? In St. Louis, I think, is the second playoff event. So, you know, it's nice to be able to do that at the back end of the season and kind of be fresh going into the playoffs. So we've probably got a decision to make on what we're going to do over the next next few weeks. But, yeah, like I really want to bring the Claret Jug down to New Zealand and be able to show it off. And I've got a few mates who are itching to get their hands on it and drink some claret out of it as well. So I'm sure we'll get a chance to do that hopefully sometime soon.
1: Well, look, Ryan, this has just been so good of you to take the time to talk to us. You know, you made us all, every one of us, all New Zealanders, so proud yesterday. This is a great moment, not just in our sporting history, but in our history. And the messages that we keep getting is that people just love the way you did it. You're humble, you're modest. You obviously always express your gratitude for the people that have helped you. You're our kind of sporting hero, Ryan Fox. And all I can say is congratulations and thanks so much for joining us on Sport Nation.
2: Thanks, mate.
0: Pleasure, guys. And I just want to say, like, the reception I've had from home, I mean, I've not even got through a tenth of the messages I've got so far. And I'll apologise in advance to anyone that sent me a message and I don't reply to. It's pretty hard to keep up with everything, but it's just been amazing at home. And yeah, thank you very much. And as I said, I look forward to coming back home and getting to show off that Claret Jug at some point.
1: Okay, well, you go and enjoy this time, this very special time with your family, Ryan Fox. Thank you so much.
0: Cheers, guys.
1: Okay. Well, what a fantastic surprise
2: that
1: was.
2: What a treat.
1: What an absolute treat to be able to talk to Ryan Fox, because obviously his time has just, it's been bewildering, an absolute whirlwind for the last, 36 hours.
2: He didn't sound too dusty. I thought he sounded a lot worse for wear.
1: Oh, yeah. Especially, you know, a night of celebrations and a plane flight across the Atlantic. We've had a heap of texts there. One of them, did Rory send a message? Well, I'll actually tell you what Rory McIlroy said about him really shortly.
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6: Sport never stops giving, does it? It's 17 away
7: from
6: 10.
7: You can't stop grinning at that.
6: I know. Because it's just one of those things that you love about live radio when something like that, and I think they'd been trying to get a hold of him this morning, and suddenly he became available, and thanks to Sammy for putting him through, and man... Yeah, that's an absolute thrill, and it has been such a thrill for everyone. Look, I'll go through some of your texts now because they were just absolutely pouring in. Alan said, we didn't get a chance to ask him, this has just come through now, did Ryan have to put his putter in the fridge after the 18th yesterday because it was running hot? Ryan Fox, sports person of the year, Jim, yeah, wouldn't disagree with that. Justin, did Rory send a message? Well, I would imagine, I think those two get on pretty well.
7: They were both on the European tour together for a while before both of them were on the PGA tour more frequently. Yeah. I think Foxy gets on very, very well with him.
6: Everyone loves him, you can tell. They all like him. They just see such a regular guy. I can't imagine he didn't say something. What he did say publicly, Rory McIlroy, was, and he was just being asked about the course, and he said, you've definitely had to show a lot of variety in your game and your approach shots here this week, and Foxy flights the ball as well as anyone out here. So I'm sure he would have congratulated him, but he also made that public comment about his performance. Rory says, Ryan did his best, and getting my Irish names mixed up here, Ryan did his best impression of Kiwi in the 1983 Melbourne Cup, flying home from the back of the field. Kiwis can fly, and Ryan is our flying fox.
7: Oh, that's hard.
6: Watched live Saturday night, up early yesterday, and watched reruns all day. Don't think I will remove it from my planner. Made me shed a tear. Congrats, Foxy. Loved it. That from Barb. We lost an icon last week with Sam Neill, but we have gained another one now in Foxy. It's another one. There's some questions about, there is an AI version of it doing the rounds, and yeah, if that smokes your boat or floats your boat, yeah, go and have a look at it. It is quite funny.
7: Terrifying, isn't it?
6: It is absolutely terrifying, that, yeah. So just keep them coming. Just love to hear your thoughts on what happened with Ryan Fox yesterday, and I've got some comments from around the golfing world too that we might squeeze in. In fact, I can do them now. Yeah, just going through yesterday, just what people were saying around the golfing world. And first stop I made was the PGA Tour website. Paul Hodowanik, Fox is the hallmark of an endangered breed of golfer. He sees things fast. He always has. It was that way when he played cricket and tennis growing up. It's that way now in every aspect of life. He makes decisions quickly. He talks quickly. That makes him an outlier in the world of pro golf, where five-hour rounds are the norm and pre-shot routines make your gimpy grandfather look speedy. It's the antithesis of modern sports psychology, where playing sped up is viewed as a hindrance and slowing down is championed. And I think that's one of the comments that people

0: made, that they loved the way. He didn't muck around, and he talked about this frequently over the last couple of days, just the fact that he just wanted to get up there, make the putt. He didn't muck around. He didn't overthink it.
1: No.
0: Sky News UK, Fox now holds the record for the biggest 36-hole comeback by position in men's major history, alongside American golfer David Duval. The Guardian wrote, "This Open needed something to switch the conversation from Bryson DeChambeau and a rules breach. In Fox, the tournament found a bold and deserving champion." Golf.com had more on that. "An exceedingly nice guy, an exceedingly normal golfer, winning in a week in which golf showed its impressive penchant to be anything but nice or normal." And again, reference to the petulant behaviour of Bryson DeChambeau. Thank goodness Ryan Fox gave them something to write headlines about other than that. And from The Telegraph, James Corrigan, who is an esteemed sports writer, to birdie the brutally difficult 18th with all that on the line showed remarkable nerve and application. Dare we say it, it was akin to a number 10, perhaps by the name of Grant, converting from the touchline for a match-winning moment. In truth, the entire sport will be delighted. Fox is one of the most genuine characters in the locker room.
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1: Four football ferns have been added to the Auckland FC Invitational squad for next month's match against Chelsea, alongside Ferns legend Abby Ursi, who was named over the weekend. Liz Anton, Mackenzie Barry, Liv Chance and Charlotte Lancaster will face the eight-time WSL champions on August 8th at Eden Park. Kirsty Yallop is one of the side's assistant coaches and she joins us now. How are you, Kirsty?
2: Yeah, I'm good, thanks. Thanks for having me, guys.
1: That's a heck of an effort to get those four, as well as Abby, across the line. Who was on schmoozing duty to get them?
2: Well, you know, Jenny and I have worked pretty hard together to try and pull as many ferns as we can in the squad. So, you know, it's been a good team effort from everyone involved. And, yeah, we're pretty happy to be able to announce those five players so far.
1: The one who I think maybe gave the Phoenix fans a bit of a jolt and they sat upright was Mac Barry being named. Bev Priestman announced it yesterday and explains how it's a positive thing, it's the right thing for football in this country. What did that process look like to get one of the best players in the country in this team?
2: Yeah, you know, I think we've worked really closely with the Phoenix and Bev. You know, we're good friends with her as well. So it's been a really collaborative approach, I guess you could call it. And yeah, it's been really positive, actually, between the two clubs.

0: So Jenny and I are really trying to pull a team together for this AFC Invitational squad to represent, you know, New Zealand football. So football is in New Zealand, and we want the best players in New Zealand. And you know, some of them are at the Phoenix. So, yeah, it's been great that they've been supportive of it. And obviously the players just are jumping at the opportunity to play against Chelsea. So it's been awesome.
1: You mentioned Chelsea and the might of Chelsea, and bringing in someone like Olivia Chance, over 50 appearances for the Football Ferns, against such a mighty team, how was that experience going to help you guys?
0: Oh, totally. It's massive. We need players that have experience at that level, and players that have been in England and, you know, and that have represented the Ferns, you know, multiple times, and played against some of the best players and teams in the world at that level as well. So experience is definitely something we really needed to bring into the squad, because, you know, if we're just going with local Kiwis and younger Kiwis, we really need some players to help guide them throughout the game and the week of training as well. So she's going to bring a lot of experience to the squad, which is awesome.
2: So 1 + 4, I've never been flash at maths, to be honest, Kirsty, but I believe that equals 5. And again, not great at maths, but 5 isn't close to 11, nor is it 11 plus subs. Where are you at with signing other players?
0: Oh, you know, we've got a full squad. So, you know, you'll slowly get to see the announcements coming out. We're just trying to, the media team's, you know, timing that nicely, hopefully. And there's a lot going on, so, in the football space. But yeah, you can definitely keep watching your socials, and things will be announced. But we've got a full squad. I think we were starting with 18, and we've been able to expand it to 23. So
2: we're
0: expecting to see around that many players coming out over the next week.
2: How special to be able to, at relatively short notice, I know you and Jenny have been working at this for a few months, but in the greater scheme of building a football squad, to assemble not only that many, but I assume high quality players from New Zealand and around the world for this amazing game.
0: Yeah, I think to be honest, I think Jenny and I are quite proud of the players we've been able to pull together. Yeah, at
2: pat
0: very
2: yourselves
0: short
2: on
0: notice
2: the back.
0: And yeah, I think it's not been an easy job. I'm not going to lie; it's been a lot of challenges. Given, you know, a lot of players, majority of the players are currently in season, so that rules out a lot of players for us. But AFC has been really awesome and really proactive and supporting us to find the best players that we can for this game, and to try and do, you know, put the best foot forward, I guess, to play against Chelsea. I mean, you know, they're one of the best club teams in the world, and they've got some of the best players in the world. So we really have worked our hardest to try to put a quality side together, whilst obviously showcasing, you know, as many New Zealand players as we can, and some local talent, of course. So that's been at the heart of our, you know, our squad. And, you know, to add to that, we've obviously, you know, tried to also showcase the A-League and, you know, some international players to try and boost the squad as well.
2: You mentioned that process was tough. What was it like for you going through that? Or what did you learn? What were the most surprising parts of it?
0: It's actually been, there's been challenges in regards to players being on contract. So that rules out just so many players, right? When it comes to professional contracts, I'm talking about. So that made that quite hard to find the high caliber players that we wanted. So for me and Jenny, it was really raking.

0: extent. So then I guess it was just trying to, you know, navigate and build a team with the right amount of players in each position, et cetera, and how we want to play and approach the game. So that has been another challenge, but just a minor one. That's every coach's challenge. To be honest, it's been really positive with, you know, all the players wanting to play and jumping at this opportunity. So I think that's been something that I've learned that's really cool, is that, you know, if you build really good relationships with people in, you know, in football, it does come back. So that's been really awesome. I guess it's just trying to navigate, you know, the logistics of it all with, you know, players at other clubs and so with the A-League girls or the local, you know, like NPL or the Northern League kind of players, that type of thing. They're all fine, you know, they get cleared for the game. It doesn't matter, it doesn't count for anything against their clubs. Like, there's no transfers, there's none of that. So it's all just, you know, will your club release you to come play with us? And as long as everybody's across that and agreeing and happy, then it's all good. And I think, you know, Terry and AFC have done lots of good work behind the scenes to try to make that easy for all of the players and all of the clubs.
1: Is that because
0: that are involved?
1: Sorry, is that because it's a one-off game? Like, you're not, you know, in inverted commas, an official team just yet? Is that why that's been allowed, that flexibility?
0: Yeah, so they've had to name it. I can't remember exactly the correct title that it's been given, but under, like, the FIFA ruling and everything, it's been given a title that means that it's, it doesn't count towards any transfers or anything for the players, and that players, as long as the club's happy, can release them for the one-off game, then, it's all fine, and then they just go back to the club, no worries.
1: Gotcha.
2: I believe Invitational 11 is the terminology there. I wanted to ask about what does a great result look like for this group, because there's so many different sort of circumstances around this game. Does it look like maybe a few players that could get a look in overseas or in the European system? Does it look like Auckland FC getting a little bit of a core group going forward to when they start to get in the A-League? What does that result look like for you?
0: Yeah, I mean, I think, you know, looking at the game, we obviously want to put a good performance together on the pitch against Chelsea, like, first and foremost. That's most important. And then, for the players themselves to also perform really well, and hopefully, you know, there'll be plenty of people watching, and clubs all around the world, and clubs in Aussie, and clubs, obviously, the Phoenix will be watching. You know, so there's opportunities, hopefully, for the girls that way as well. And then for the fans, of course, to see what, I guess, a potential AFC squad could look like when they come into the Women's League, and obviously, you know, women's football in New Zealand, and how awesome it really is, and how it can be getting to play against these, you know, world-class players and this world-class team. So I think anything that comes from it is a positive, and obviously we would love for the game to inspire lots of young girls and boys to start playing football as well, or to see, oh my gosh, I could play against Chelsea one day, like, in New Zealand, in my own backyard. Like, what an opportunity this is, you know? Like, 100%. These girls are getting to play against one of the best teams in the world in front of their families and friends.
1: How is that for you then, Kirsty, as someone that played for New Zealand over 100 times? Like, could you have ever imagined this would happen, Chelsea coming to New Zealand to playing a New Zealand women's football team and on our shores?
0: No. I could never imagine that. Obviously, that was, like, the dream, and we wish things like this would happen. And you know, you go back to 2023 with the World Cup, and, like, that was a dream come true, and something we never, ever thought would come to our shores, you know, and it did. And that inspired so many young girls and boys as well to play football and to see, you know, the World Cup in their own country. I mean, it was huge. So this is just, like, another thing from that. But, yeah, Chelsea coming here, I mean, that's a lot of kids and a lot of people's favourite, you know, English Premier League team. So that's pretty awesome, I think. And, I guess it's kind of like one of those pinch me moments. You know, you don't really think that's ever going to come to New Zealand, or why would they want to come over to New Zealand, you know? But it's pretty awesome.
1: Well, what do you see then as the next step with that? Is it, you know, more overseas teams coming to New Zealand and playing these sides? Is it the establishment of this Auckland FC women's team? You mentioned Terry McFlynn before. Are you nudging him, saying,

0: And you look how bloody good this can be.
1: I think Jerry knows. I think he's very supportive of the women's game, which is great. Yeah, I do. Hopefully, you know, they've just been waiting on the APL and A leagues to let them in with the women's team. So they're hoping that comes in next season. I believe it's the 2027-2028 season. They're meant to be able to come in with the women's side, and you know, that's a great thing for Women's Football in New Zealand. That's then we will be the same as the men, you know, two professional A-League sides. So you'd have the Knicks and AFC, and that would be, you know, another step in the right direction for women's football in the country. You know, the more professional clubs you can have, the better, and then hopefully more opportunities like this will come from it. And also it provides players with, you know, that platform to starting professional football, and hopefully, you know, they can start in the A-League, and also if their, you know, aspiration is to go around the world and to other clubs, it's a great starting point. It's also a great finishing point. It's also a great point if you just want to stay in the A-League, but you know, more things can come from it once you start,
0: or in your case a job potentially.
1: Yeah, maybe, you never know.
0: Well, the game's still a couple of weeks away, so we do look forward to following along with the updates before that game on August 8th. Kirsty Yellett.

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0: The world's best darts players are heading to Auckland. 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
6: 2026 is a year in which we'll be hearing a lot of national anthems. We had 48 of them at the FIFA World Cup. Who knows how many

0: a movie that featured our own Sam Neill and a famous Scottish actor who didn't even pretend to have a Russian accent.
1: American, Los Angeles class.
2: American, Captain, we...
1: Course 310.
3: Is the American turning to follow us?
1: No, Captain. American is continuing in his original course. He's continuing northwest.
3: You can't hear us.

0: Yep. Sung by the crew of the Red October, the majestic state anthem of the Russian Federation.
1: Four.
0: I looked around a few sites, and many rated this one the best, the Italian national anthem. It goes back a couple of hundred years. It starts off a bit beautiful and ends up very boisterous. And I love the way they all yell out the last bit. It's an absolute cracker.

Now, anyone with as much as a teaspoon of Scottish blood would tell you this should be number one. And I get that, absolutely. To be there, to see the Lone Piper up on the roof of Murrayfield, to hear the crowd singing the second verse without any band behind them, it just makes the hairs on the back of your neck stand up. Flower of Scotland.

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0: Yep.
1: So did you say the Argentinian football team is already in there?
0: Yep.
1: Okay, well, they can stay and they can be joined by the Argentinian rugby team and fans of both teams. Thought the way the Argentines behaved, both on and off the park across both events in the weekend, the Argentinian rugby side against England, whether you agree with the call

0: or in recent times, is this fasting diet. That's all we've heard about, Kyle.
1: Yeah.
0: And I understand you're trying to make a better version of yourself, and I promise to be kind about it.
1: You did promise, actually.
0: But what I can't sit on the sidelines and watch and see is when I'm shown photo evidence on Saturday night from your daughters of you eating desserts, carrot cakes, and things, and mallow puffs and things of that nature outside of your fasting window, I think you're quite fraudulent.
1: No, I'm not having it. So I can explain myself.
0: No.
1: Yes, I was at my father's birthday on Friday evening, and you have to celebrate your father's birthday, right? And there was a little piece of carrot cake just sitting just there that I would have had possibly at 8:45 p.m. and my fast finishes at 8.
2: Yep, 45 minutes later.
1: So the next day, I put on that 45 minutes the next day. So instead of breaking fast at 12, I actually broke fast at 1.
0: The fast only works if you stick to the time zone, because then your body gets used to it.
1: But the duration and time the next day lashes, I pushed out to 1.
0: You're cutting corners, Bills. You've had a gutsful of it. You can go into the cattery for a week.
2: Do you think those who do Ramadan are just like, oh, well, you know, the sun's come up, I'll just wait an extra 45 minutes though. Have something to eat. I'll just go against everything that
0: you did, right, Kai?
1: It's just a balance sheet, boys.
0: Nah, it's not.
1: It is.
0: It's not. You were caught out. Your family's right up behind you to make sure this fast works and have you shed off those kilos.
1: Do you reckon they are?
0: But when you blatantly

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7: What about the TVNZ? Oh, sorry, Lash, we'll talk about it later. The TVNZ. Last news.
8: Oh, no. The news.
7: Yeah.
8: Yeah, we can talk about that if you like.
9: That was a disgrace, wasn't it?
7: Disgrace. Cat? Yep. Anyway,
9: we will talk about that when we talk about Ryan Fox coming up. But we've got to do a Magnificent Seven first, where that's you two today. You two are giving me and Finn a list of seven people or teams or things, whatever it may be, that have accomplished a certain thing in their sport.
7: Mm.
9: And we've got to name who that seven are or is.
7: And I will start off, Lash and Finn Balls. It's very gettable. This is very, very gettable. Okay. I actually thought you'll get the last time we had a throw the dice, but this is very, very gettable.
8: I actually think you should get this.
9: Oh, shut up.
8: And if you don't, big questions need to be asked. Massive questions
7: and
8: need to be asked.
7: And it's front of mind as well with current sporting endeavours.
9: Right, yeah.
7: Okay, so the four major golfing championships, Finn. So that's the Masters, mate. That's the US Open.
10: Oh, I could come in there
7: that's
10: and smack
7: the PGA
10: you.
7: Championship.
10: I actually could.
7: And the US Open. Okay, you've got those four events, boys.
8: Just do it, Finn, on behalf of all of us.
7: We need the top seven money earners from those four championships only, combined.
10: Money
7: overall.
10: Earners.
8: So not

0: into the races there in recent times, Scotty and Rory?
1: Tiger's been racing.
0: Yeah, we will lock in Jordan Spieth.
2: Jordan Spieth is there.
1: Is he
2: number
1: seven?
2: Five on the list.
1: So he needs seven.
3: It all comes down to this.
2: This is too easy.
0: Top seven major earners in history. Okay, Finn Balls, let's have a wee think. Okay, let's have a wee think here. I don't want

0: Bubba's.
1: Oh, Bubba's one too.
2: Oh, how are you?
1: Here we go. Hey, here we go.
0: They're just trying to put us off then.
2: Mm. How are we though?
3: No, just you. I'm just kind of sitting here now.
0: No.
1: So if you're just joining in, for the listeners out there, it's the top seven earners from prize money in the four major golf championships. So the Masters, the PGA Championship, the US Open, and the Open. Excluding endorsements, live money, FedEx Cup bonuses, and regular PGA Tour events.
0: Tell you one just out of left field here. A couple of recent wins. Very consistent, so it would have built up a lot of prize money. And then got a couple of breakthrough wins. Maybe the X-Man Xander. Maybe the X-Men.
1: Foxy get on quite well.
2: They do actually now, yeah. They looked very...
1: Hopefully they appear together
2: happy
1: more frequently.
2: Together.
1: Mm.
2: We're going to need an answer.
0: Okay, let's lock in... Yeah. Let's lock in John Rahm.
1: Rambo?
0: Yeah.
1: No, Rambo's not on the list.
2: Hey!
1: Swing, batter, swing.
0: Radio.
2: So fun being on this side. For years, I honestly thought
1: they would get this.
2: Yeah, same. They still could.
1: We have Tiger Woods, Rory McIlroy, Phil Mickelson, Scotty Scheffler, Jordan Spieth, and Brooks Koepka.
0: So who's it going to be? What era?
2: The good news for you is that no one on the text machine has got it yet either.
0: Oh, I can't see that, but...
2: Bit of thinking out loud would be nice.
0: Yeah, sorry. I'm just trying to think. If it's, I think it'd have to be around the Brooks Koepka type, Spieth-y type era. Like, relatively recent. It couldn't be anyone else.
1: So you've struck out twice with Rambo. Yeah. And who was the other guy they struck out with? Rambo.
2: Yeah,
1: and
2: did you say
3: Dustin?
1: Dustin Johnson. Yeah, I love DJ.
0: Okay, I'm going to lock in Xander Schauffele.
1: I would like you to talk to your partner, please, because you haven't even communicated with him.
0: Fimble, you happy with that?
3: Yeah, happy with it.
0: Okay.
1: You got Bubba out there.
0: Yeah.
1: JT.
0: Justin Thomas. Yeah, I know, but his major record, one of my favourite golfers.
2: Jack Nicklaus.
1: Jack Nicklaus won 18 championships.
0: Yeah.
3: Before the good prize money, though.
2: Sir Nick.
0: Yeah, but I'm just thinking if
1: Greg Norman.
0: Brooks is there. Yeah, with his five, Faldo and that, he can't be there.
1: Okay, so who do you want to lock in?
0: Xander Schauffele, please.
1: Xander Schauffele?
0: Yeah.
1: Xander Schauffele is not seventh on the list.
2: You were 6-0. And then you go 3 straight.
1: You were so like, you skipped clear, didn't you? You jumped the gates perfectly.
3: Yeah. So who was it then?
2: That was
1: He is from Fiji.
0: Oh, I just didn't think it'd be VJ Singh.
1: He was number
0: well
1: seven.
0: And truly in my mind, but I just thought, nah, no chance.
1: I want to put VJ in there.
0: Yeah.
3: No way.
0: Far out.
1: Right, good effort, boys. You guys are good footballers.
3: Good effort from Lash.
1: No, you got Tiger Woods. You did well there. I honestly thought you'd get it. I genuinely did.
0: Yeah, nah, VJ didn't. I was just thinking later, guys, now that Brooks was in there.
2: One of those ones we were tossing up. Do we do it? Because we knew you'd get five pretty easily.
3: Mm.
2: And it was probably down to the last two. Good job from you, though, Lash. Tough
1: one. Jay Rose is a good guess. Yeah, Justin Rose.
2: Yeah, I thought Justin Rose might have been there too when Melzi threw it out to me.
0: Mm.
2: Yeah.
0: Just won the one.
2: I got five as well.
1: Oh, there's a few guesses here with VJ. Though. Good work, team. On the text machine. Yeah, Adam Scott.
2: Yeah, Adam Scott. He was a name that I tossed up as well. Yeah. Good stuff.
1: Yeah.
2: 24-8. Well done, Melzi. No one's yet to get a Magnificent Seven.
0: No, they're not.
2: Mm.
0: Won't be you, bloke, so we have to wait a fortnight.
2: We'll do a pyramid again tomorrow.
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6: 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I was over rugby league. And she told me, when the Warriors came and offered me a deal, she said, no, you got to take it up. And so it wasn't for her, I probably wouldn't have went to the Warriors. So, bro, she's played a massive part in my journey. So, and she's always there in the corner. So, yeah, I'm very grateful for Tay.
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0: Yes, it is. It is the pyramid, and we've made it so that Millsy and I take on Lashes and Finn in games these days. So I have put together the pyramid today. If you haven't listened to a pyramid before, there are 10 blocks, and they get progressively harder. So block one, easy. Block 10 should be difficult.
1: Yeah.
0: Today...
2: What do you got for us, Guy?
0: What happens next?
2: Oh,
1: I called it.
0: I'll play you a clip.
2: Yep.
0: And you'll hear a bit of commentary.
2: Yep.
0: And then you have to tell us what happens next. And then we play the clip to
1: what
0: tell you what
1: next?
0: Happens next.
1: I don't even know what's happened now.
2: How strict you will
1: wait,
2: you
1: Millsy?
2: Be on the...
0: Well, look, there are times when I might be a bit more strict
2: okay.
0: than...
2: Okay.
1: All right.
2: Yeah. Rightio.
0: Okay. So block one.
3: You can see him putting it back in his stance right here and picking the club up like he's going to hit right down on it.
4: And he's picked out a landing spot that is a good 25 feet above the hole.
3: There's a good chance he doesn't get this inside the marker's ball.
0: What
2: so
0: next?
2: Easy. Yeah, okay. Well, he drained it on 16 there at Augusta to Tiger Woods, didn't he, Finn?
1: Yeah, some of the best piece of commentary we've played at the start of the show.
0: Thank you, Finn.
1: It's very good.
5: Oh my goodness. Oh, wow. In your life have you seen anything like that?
0: Tiger Woods, 2005, hole 16 at the Masters, one of the great moments.
1: One of the greats.
0: Block one, belt. Block Boom. Two.
6: Here we go, Dale Steyn.
1: Now,
6: Elliott on strike.
2: Grant Elliott hits it into the grandstand.
1: Superman, that's the one.

0: The greatest game.
1: Is that when the Wallabies went up big at the start and then... Is it that game?
2: Let's let Nisbo tell you.
0: Okay. Game of
2: on the nose. My favourite piece of commentary in New Zealand.
1: Yeah,
2: I love that.
1: Yeah,
2: it always gets the
0: three blocks
2: going.
0: Down.
2: Right, I don't think you're any chance of getting this, Lashes, but Finn, you'll get this in a heartbeat. Block four.
0: Come on, Fimbles. What happens next?
3: Out there for the Breakers. The Kona Ibekwe
1: puts that in
3: for Jackson Ford. Mitch Young will pick him up. What can they get? Can they get a clean look?
0: That was the famous Andrew Mulligan commentary, isn't it?
1: Pandemonium, absolute scenes, Kenner Ibekwe, fade away.
4: That's exactly how you said it would go.
1: One of the great moments, 2015 North Shore Event Centre. Oh, my God. Great night of basketball.
3: Ibekwe for the win! Pandemonium! Absolute scenes!
0: Absolute scenes it
2: well
0: was.
2: Well done.
1: One of the great calls.
0: Nice fumbles.
2: See, this is easy. Four blocks in.
0: Yeah, okay.
2: We head to block five.
1: Probably it's getting harder yet.
0: Rightio, block five.
5: Carter gets it quickly. At least O'Kelleher does. Now chance to Oyalo. Passes away beautifully for Dan Carter.
0: Yeah, wow. Jesus, lucky he just left in that second there, Carter. That would have to be Lions 2005. Mm. Game two in Wellington.
2: Should we let the great man Nisbo to tell us again if that is indeed what happens next on the pyramid?
0: Well, obviously, I know what it is, but I'm kind of just saying the game. Do you actually want me to explain what actually happened?
2: Yeah, I guess it is what happens next, isn't it?
1: Is that the best individual sporting performance you've ever seen?
0: Oh, I've seen better ones.
1: It's pretty good, though.
2: In rugby, it'd be...
0: I'll be up there in rugby, yep, for sure. Yep.
2: Seriously, good game of rugby.
0: LeBron James game 7 in Boston.
1: Yeah, good point. Yeah. I've got to remember that one, Lash. No, it was game 6, Lash.
0: Or game 6, sorry. Yeah.
2: Yeah. Okay, so you're halfway. Let's go to block 6. What happens next? Although, let's play the initial clip.
6: It's finished at Sunderland. Manchester United have done all they can. That Rooney goal was enough for the 3 points.
0: Yeah,
1: I've got it.
0: Yeah, Manchester United did their job at the Stadium of Light. And then Aguero.
1: Balotelli. Aguero.
0: Wins the Premier League for Manchester City.
1: What a great moment.
2: Friend of the show, Peter Drury, can tell us.
6: Manchester City are still alive here. Balotelli. Aguero. I swear you'll never see anything like this ever again.
2: Well done, fellas.
0: Yeah, you're going well. This has been too easy, hasn't it, Finn?
1: It's gonna get so hard, Lash.
0: Four blocks left.
1: Okay.
2: We're playing what happens next in the pyramid. This is block 7.
6: Irving drives, half step inside, floats it up, misses. Rebound taken by Iguodala.
0: Yeah, we remember that with fond memories, don't we, Finn?
1: Is that chase down block by James?
0: It will be. Game 7.
1: Seven.
0: Golden State.

0: to Curry, back to Iguodala, up for the layup. Oh, blocked by James. LeBron James with the rejection.
1: That was a massive block. I was watching that.
2: Goat-defining moments.
1: Getting that audio. That was a huge play. I'm with you, Millsy. I struggle with the guy, but geez, that's a serious piece of basketball.
2: It really is.
1: Seven down, three to go.
3: They're about to just all of a sudden turn a corner.
2: It's going
3: to
2: get hard.
4: You guys are two-class footballers.
2: This is going to get hard. Millsy, how would have you done so far?
4: No, I struggled with the basketball because I have no interest in the sport.
2: Jeez.
1: I did play them for him.
4: Yeah, he got a few.
1: Yeah.
2: You would have got him.
1: But I did say to Millsy, I said, I think these boys will get it.
4: Yeah.
2: Okay.
1: So we go to block eight.
3: Block number eight, Rightio Fimbles listening.
5: Going for it, Peter.
6: He's going for it. He was asking how far past the hole before he would come back. So this might be the tournament.
2: Is this Ryan Fox at the Canadian Open? The three wood in the playoff?
1: I've been kind to you up until now.
4: This is the one I thought that. Yeah.
1: Yeah.
2: Is that?
4: That is gettable.
3: Hold on. Let me
5: play it again. Going for it, Peter.
6: He's going for it. He was asking how far past the hole before he would come back. So this might be the tournament.
3: Yeah, you could be onto something there, Fimbles.
2: I might be way off, though, because my golf knowledge is pretty bad. This could be the tournament. I'm thinking definitely a playoff hole in some.
3: Yeah, and he pulled three wood for
2: he
3: sure.
2: He did pull three wood, and it was like the shot that defined. Cause it was like the third playoff hole they'd played.
5: Going for it, Peter.
6: He's going for it. He was asking how far past the hole before he would come back. So this might be the tournament.
1: All I would say.
3: Yeah, no, the crowd in the background,
1: I'd factor in the commentators. Yeah. As part of it, I wouldn't know any of that.
3: Nick Faldo. Gonna have to go again here.
5: Going for it, Peter.
6: He's going for it. He was asking how far past the hole before he would come back. So this might be the tournament.
3: Going how far past the hole before it could come back might be the tournament.
2: Jesus, this is tough. It really just amped up a lot.
3: Is it Tiger Woods? When he hits that iron out of the pot to that tight flag on the right of the green?

0: He's going for it. How far past the hole? Before it could come back. Oh, so I feel like, is it a chip to bring the ball back?
1: I'll give you a clue. Think lefty.
0: Well, Phil.
1: Yep.

0: before my time of watching good golf.
1: I'm not a Phil man at all, you see. At all.
2: Going for it, Peter. He's
3: going for it. He was asking how far past the hole before he would come back. So this might be the tournament.
1: Faldo in commentary is always in commentary at the Masters.
4: Okay, tick.
1: You give me that.
4: That is right. Mickelson, tick.
1: Well,
4: I'll be lenient to you if you can give me anything around a year or...
1: I'm going to go... Phil, just thinking about the hole, like, would it be 16 before it would come back? Oh, just trying to, could be the tournament.
4: Do you want me to put you out of your misery?
1: Yeah,
2: go the next ones.
1: Yeah,
0: still two.
1: Stick with me.
0: There's number eight, right? Still nine and 10.
1: Oh, I'm just trying
4: that
1: to.
4: That was number eight. So you can go number nine.
0: Yeah, we'll come back
4: block
0: to it.
4: Block nine.
5: Kiwis reset and Van Dijk in the hot spot. He uses Langman, nice narrow channels, and then the pocket to Tima Para George.
0: Oh.
1: Langman,
0: Van Dijk. When did Van Dijk retire?
1: That wasn't the 2019 World Cup, I don't know.
0: I think she was gone by then.
1: Yeah. I'm pretty sure it's earlier than that. Tima Para George too, about 2010. I'm pretty sure Commonwealth Games, 2010.
4: Lashes.
1: That's what I'm locking.
0: Yeah, I would have been eight. I would have been 8 years old, so I would have been a bit stuffed.
5: This is the shot. This is it.
1: Yeah.
4: Couldn't be separated after two extra times, so they had to play sudden death.

0: So okay. Can you get the other one? Block eight.
1: Going for it, Peter.
2: He's going for it. He was asking how far past the hole before he would come back. So this might be the tournament.
3: How far past the hole would come back? The only one I could think of potentially could be 16 or 13. No, 11 is at the par 5. I don't know, actually. Should we play it and listen?
0: Yeah, go on.
2: Clean contact.
4: Oh, I know what it is. Oh, my God.
2: And an unbelievable shot by Mickelson. Absolutely incredible.
1: The greatest shot of his life.
3: Is that from the trees?
0: Yeah. From the pine straw.
3: Under the straw.
0: 2010 at the 13th. You don't build the pyramid, but geez, I enjoyed that.
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1: 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Tell you what else is clicking awesome is scrambled categories. Yeah, we've changed up categories now. So it's not just the one letter. Henry's going to give us a question and a different letter each question. Keep us on our toes a little bit. Millsy, you haven't played categories since you were toppled by All Black winger Will Jordan. So redemption is in store for you today. You know how it works, Henry. Points for obviously a correct answer and alliteration, twos, threes, whatever it may be. All answers have to start with your given letter per each question. So let's get underway, eh?
2: Just to confirm, it's letter first, right, Lashes?
1: Yeah, we'll go letter first, yeah.
2: Okay. All right. Finn, keeping score? Sweet as. All right, let's go. First letter is E.
1: E, okay.
2: All right. I need a New Zealand Commonwealth Games gold medalist.
1: Eddie Dawkins?
2: Yep.
1: Cyclist?
2: Cyclist, I remember that name.
1: Yeah.
2: Millsy looks locked in, but he hasn't said a word yet. Well, right, next one.
3: I just trust you, that's correct.
1: Yeah, like, to be fair, like, he was obviously a cyclist in that, but can you confirm he did win?
4: No. Currently doing so. Hold on.
1: At the 2010 Com Games, he won a silver medal.
2: I did say gold medalist, and there is multiple. So
4: Ellis Andrews?
5: Nah, he is. He is.
1: He is?
5: 2018 Gold Coast.
2: Yeah, Ellis Andrews was the one I had down.
4: Okay.
2: All right, next one. The letter is R.
1: Okay.
2: Current or former All-White?
1: Ryan Nelson.
4: Roofer.

0: Roofer.
1: Brendan Roofer.
2: Almost. I mean, that shows you how far off the reservation you are at the minute.
0: Come on, Lizzie, I wanted a spell from this game, but anyway, here we go.
1: The letter M.
2: Okay.
1: New Zealand Olympian.
2: Mahe Drysdale.
1: That was the one. Come on, Millsy.
3: Real good, eh?
1: All right.
4: You can still do it, Millsy.
1: This is your one, Millsy. Absolutely. The letter is K.
2: Okay. K for Kyle.
1: Yeah. Ready?
3: Yeah.
1: No, it's not a cricketer. An All Black Centurion.
2: Kevin Mealamu.
0: There you go.
1: Kevin Mealamu is the one.
0: Good work. Yes. Well done, Lash. Four zip. Could be a down trail.
2: Nah, stay in it, Kyle.
1: This one's a little bit harder, but one I expect you to get. The letter is H.
2: Yep.
0: Mm-hmm.
1: Football World Cup team.
2: Haiti.
1: Oh, wow, that's good.
4: That's wow, rapid. That is, feels that like this is a rapid from Lash there, eh?
3: So quick.
2: Yeah, when after Will beat you last week, we had a discussion about it, and he said sometimes you just get on a roll and they just come to you.
0: They are for you right now.
4: Come on, Millsy.
0: I feel like Finn's... When are you going to play a game of this, mate?
4: Hey, someone set it up and I'll smoke you all.
1: Ooh. Oh.
0: Right. Okay, will you take my spot right now?
4: No, I've already seen all the answers.
1: Yeah, he has. I did this with him. So all right, next one. Fair. The letter is L.
2: L.
0: Okay.
1: There's multiple of these people.
2: Okay.
1: Current Warriors player.
2: Leka Halasima.
0: There you go.
1: Yeah, Luke Metcalf is another. All right. The score, please.
4: 6-0.
1: Could be a
4: skunk on the cards.
1: All right, here we go. The letter is E.
2: Okay.
1: A food dish.
0: Eggplant. Salad.
4: Yeah, that'll do.
1: Yeah, I will give
2: you're lucky. Yeah. Salad there.
1: Don't mind that. Yep.
2: Well done, Kyle.
1: All right. The letter K again. Right. Current or former Silver Fern?
2: Christina Grant.
0: Is that a K or C?
1: Is that a K?
2: No, it's K.
0: Corpu?
2: Casey Corpu is C.
1: Kate Heffernan.
2: I think her name's Christina Rore now. She's married.
1: Oh, Katrina.
2: Yeah. What did
1: you
2: I say?
1: You said Christina.
2: I did, yeah. Sorry,
0: my bad. Are these all sport questions? Are we going to dive out to other stuff or...?
1: This is a sports radio show in New Zealand, so I'm doing a lot of New Zealand.
2: Nah, I can't give that. So I'll go Kimi Poi.
1: We're getting rid of that question because I've literally just named you two before. And
0: right,
1: Millsy was. We gave it to you. So we're not going to give it to you and we're going to move on.
2: Ugh.
1: All right? You're 6-0 up, Lashes.
0: 6-1.
1: Will be
0: 6-1.
1: 6-1. Here we go.
4: Eggplant salad, don't forget
1: it. Yeah, all right. Here we go. C. A New Zealand cricketer.
0: Chris Cairns.
1: Yes.
4: Yeah, that'll do.
2: Oh.
1: There's a double.
2: I was still on K. Yeah, nice, Kyle.
1: I don't know why you were still on K.
2: Yeah. Just all right. Used to playing the one-letter game.
1: Next one is M.
2: M, okay.
1: Formula One driver.
2: Max Verstappen.
1: Yep. This is a good performance, Lashes.
0: Is that called Nigel Mansell?
1: This is a professional performance, Lashes. All right, G. Sweet.
2: Yep, G.
1: Former professional New Zealand golfer.
0: Greg Turner.
1: Yes, good, Millsy. Very good, Millsy.
0: How would you have gone on that one, Finn?
4: That's the only one I could think of as well.
1: Mm-hmm. Mm. He's in the Hall of Fame.
4: Is there another one?
1: I don't actually think there is.
2: That's all good. Play on.
1: All right, next one. N for Nigel.
2: For Nigel, okay.
1: NRL team.
2: Newcastle Knights.
0: Yeah, there you go.
1: Mm, yep, brilliant. This is a bit of a different one.
2: Questions is this, sorry?
1: This is like 12, I believe.
0: Okay. You're very quick, Lash, today.
2: Thanks, Greg.
1: Yeah, it's gone quicker
4: three.
1: Than...
4: It's 8-3, by the way, team.
2: Okay.
1: Okay. Yeah, 12th question. Here we go. The letter is Q.
2: Yeah. Okay.
1: A sports game term.
0: What?
2: Quakers? No.
0: Sports day?
2: Term.
1: Like?
2: Starting with, just stop waving your hands.
0: Okay. A term.
1: Like a part of the
0: quiet
1: game.
0: Please. At the tennis?
1: Yeah.
0: I will get that a lot, don't you?
1: I was looking for like qualifying or quarter final,
0: okay.
1: Like a sports term.
2: Yeah, right, okay. Yeah.
1: It was a little bit difficult, but yeah.
2: No, I'm with you. Okay, I respect it.
1: All right, the next letter is J.
2: Okay.
1: Famous tennis player.
2: Joe Wilfred Tsonga.
1: Yes.
0: I liked him.
1: I thought he was a good player too.
2: Top player.
1: I've got two more. Can we have a score update? It is over.
4: 9-4.
2: Oh,
0: dominant.
1: Ooh. All right, here we go.

0: The letter is H.
1: Yep.
0: New Zealand sports venue.
2: Hebby House Cricket Ground in Takapuna.
3: Is that actually what it's called?
1: No. You can tell by his face he's making it up.
0: There's two. There's two sports grounds
2: in New Zealand.
0: One's very iconic.
3: Mm.
0: One that you've probably played a lot of sport at. Both of you. Or one of you.
1: H.
3: H. Yeah, most definitely.
2: Hamilton.
0: Yeah. Millsy's played a lot of sport at both of these.
1: McLean Park, Seddon Park, Basin Reserve, Hagley Oval.
0: Yeah, yes.
1: Coach. You are not at the races at all today.
0: Or Henry Stadium.
2: Well, I only played there a couple of times, actually.
0: Henry Stadium, you only played a couple of times?
2: Henry Stadium?
1: Yeah, the New Caketon.
2: Oh, okay.
0: Yep.
2: Yeah, because it's Lancaster Park.
0: Yep.
2: Anyway.
0: Last one.
1: Yep.
0: The letter is T.
1: Okay.
0: I'm looking for an Olympic sport.
1: Tennis.
2: That's an absolute clinic.
3: 11-4. Jesus.
1: John on the text machine. Just relax, Oris John. It's all good stuff. It was a great win to the old Lash.
2: It was a good win.
1: Very good win. Millsy, he doesn't know where to go when it comes to this categories. He's got no idea.
2: Yeah, I'm done with the game, actually. Actually, I want to get Finn on some of these games.
1: Yeah, Finn will play Scattergories.
3: Yeah, I'll play Scattergories. Okay. Somebody put me in the hot seat.
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0: It's coming up 6:20 here on Sport Nation. 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Maya is in the house running the show with the Alpha today. Adam Dewey, big headlines coming out of the NRL, and again, it's around the Tigers.
1: It's our fault.
0: Yes.
1: Wow.
0: I got a clip on my diabetes page, says Brian, that showed the sad passing of Lance Thompson, former St. George and Sharks player, at the tender age of 40. Very sad. He knew had some symptoms but didn't act on them. Guys, let's get sorted. That's good advice, Brian. Yeah, go and see your GP if you're not feeling great. You might have to have a sook alert every time someone spits the dummy. Cheers from the Ram. We might need a sook siren. To be perfectly honest.
1: Like just a little baby.
0: Falau Fakatava, here's an interesting point. Marshy in Hawke's Bay says, Falau Fakatava is our most experienced nine behind Roygaard and, in my opinion, should be going to SA as backup. That's from Marshy. Yeah, it's going to be intriguing come Monday to see who they pick, if they're going to take another halfback, which I'm assuming they will. Dave Rennie has already made it clear that it's either going to be 6-4 forwards backs or 7-3. Hasn't made that final decision. Well, they probably have by now, but really intriguing to see. I think that the three or four back reserves they take is intriguing to me, and who else they might want to slot in there at prop, lock, hooker. So we'll cover that, of course, on Sport Nation on Monday as well. Conspiracy theory time, says Roy. Dewey looking for an exit like Galvin, probably wants to go to the Bears. That's from Roy. The Bears have gone quiet, haven't they? It's all been about PNG, but how are the Bears going in terms of active recruitment?
1: They've just signed Shibasaki from the from the Bronx.
0: But
1: the thing is, they actually, the one area where they've actually got some depth is the halves. It's like the one area where they can trundle out more than two players. Toby Sexton is lined up in the halves there, as well as Tyron Wishart from the Storm. And somebody else on their books as well who's first grade capable. That actually wouldn't be a particularly great option. And if Cam Munster signs up with the PNG team, then that road will be closed for him too. So the hilarity if he goes and plays lock at the Bears would be just it would be so funny.
0: Can you imagine that?
1: Oh, maybe he'll wear six for the Dragons. They're buying everybody.
0: Gary says you don't put him back in, you send him on his way. That's Gary's made that very clear on text 8833. Morning guys, big game for the Warriors this weekend. I see the Warriors have said they're not after Nathan Cleary. So who is it? Mitch, Luke, Marita, Roger, all going probably $3 million off the cap there. Lots of guys re-signed for only 1 year. Who are they after, Sammy? It's not okay. So Andrew Webster has said, and let's clear what he said. No representatives have contacted us. That's what Andrew Webster has said.
1: Yeah.
0: Okay. Now that's not a hard out no. That's where the situation is. A premature headline is what I'd say. But who are the Warriors going to go after, given the fact that they will have space in the cap? Have they got a big signing on the horizon here? Are they thinking, what happens after 27? Are they thinking, what happens next year?
1: One thing people, and I've been guilty in the past, that people don't take into account, that a lot of that money goes to upgrading contracts.
0: Yeah.
1: The Tennis Dallas Smith will be getting it. They'll go, we need to lock this guy in. We need to throw a little bit of extra money his way so he feels happy here. So you don't have anyone wanting to do a Galvin or a Dewey, feeling comfortable, feeling supported, bringing through the next wave of players as well as they're coming into that 30-man squad. There's always a way to fill. But the Warriors love themselves a war chest. They love it. They go, right, cool, there's an opportunity here. James Fisher-Harris, let's grab him. Oh, what's that? Roger can come back. We'll take that now. It's like there'll be a player that comes up, hopefully not Adam Dewey, that is suddenly available and they go, oh, that's a nice player, I'll have that, and suddenly into the squad. They often keep a player free in their 30-man squad. They sometimes only keep it at 29, so if there's a gap, they can bring it in and back themselves to bring players from their lower grades team in. So I don't know who their total plan to chase is. There has been talk of Joey Manu. Now, that one makes me... I get giddy like a schoolboy with that one. Honestly, Joey Manu coming back would give me a full blown leaguegasm. I'd be stoked.
0: You'd have a leaguegasm, would you?
1: I frequently have a leaguegasm.
0: Well, you do. That's true.
1: Yeah.
0: I don't know if you can say that on radio.
1: I just did. Mm. And it's, but the thing, a leaguegasm is when it adds you to your core and you do, oh, get excited to a point you can't control yourself. And I would be in near tears if Joey Manu joined the Warriors. Or just if he come back to rugby league, it would be great, thanks. He was one of my absolute favourite players to watch. He was a gun in the Kiwi jersey. What I love most about him is that he played better for the Kiwis than he did for his club. He hit the Olsen Filipano effect of putting on that black jersey and growing an extra couple of feet. He was unreal at fullback or centre. But you put him to the centres for the Warriors. Oh, yeah.
0: Mm.
1: Yeah, that'll do me.
0: Now, New Zealand's got some flag bearers, apparently.
1: How cool.
0: Moira de Villiers and David Leite. Very popular man, David Leite, the weightlifter. Moira de Villiers, the judoka. They will be carrying the Pohapai Tane and the Pohapai Wahine into, or is that what they're called? Yes, Pohapai is the name of our flag bearers or baton bearers. And they were formally announced by Nigel Avery. So they are going to be carrying the Kiwi flag at the Commonwealth Games opening ceremony. I see the first editorial has come out saying, that's it, the Commonwealth Games are over, before they began. Bless Winston Allworth of the Herald, he's gone after them. He said, nah, yeah, that's enough, we're out, we're gone. Which I was waiting for it, because it does happen every time the Commonwealth Games comes around. Someone writes a column saying this is just Joe Average.
1: Well, I get it, right? I get it. I know it's lost its luster in the eyes of many. I can understand why people feel that way. Instead of 19 sports, there's 10 this time around. The athletes have been cut by almost 2,000. There'll be, you know, obviously far less medals given out. And I think all up 500,000 tickets sold as opposed to the 1.5 million of previous ones. So I get it. I get the numbers say it's diminishing, but people forget where this stands in the landscape. It is not the Olympic Games. It's been an awful long time since anyone even put it in the same sentence, besides the fact that it happens every 4 years and involves a bunch of teams. Outside of that, this is just an opportunity, like the Pan Pacs, like any of the...
0: Which are happening concurrently, which is a nightmare for swimming.
1: It's just an opportunity for people within our part of the world. I think the biggest problem is they need to get rid of the word Commonwealth. I think if they can rebrand this in some other way, it's the Commonwealth makes it feel old and stale. It's like, well, no one in these countries thinks of themselves in that way.
0: Do you want to go back to the British Empire Games? Should we bring that back?
1: Yeah, that'd be great. Why don't we just call them the King Charlies from here on in? You know,
0: like, the Chucks.
1: The
0: Chuck think
1: games.
0: He's going to be around in 4 years, to be perfectly honest. So
1: yeah, well, that's why we get in now. You know, otherwise we've missed the metaphorical boat. In fact, my granddad was actually the groundsman at Eden Park for the 1950 Empire Games.
0: Was he?
1: Back,
0: did he do a good job? Any complaints about the quality of the pitch?
1: Well, knowing Jack, my granddad, if they complained, they would have only complained once.
0: Were they running a grass track in those days?
1: I don't know. They must have been, but they certainly, that was like the first stage of Eden Park's ever having anything that resembled drainage as well. So it wasn't, a lot of work went into...
0: it was a swamp, wasn't it?
1: Yeah, it was an absolute swamp, so... I don't think we should go back to the Empire Games, but I certainly don't think Commonwealth represents the thoughts of many.
0: We added to talk about some of our Commonwealth Games memories yesterday on The Breakfast. Maya, you'd have a Commonwealth Games memory or two, wouldn't you?
2: Yeah, and for someone who isn't a part of an Olympic sport, I went to Birmingham four years ago, and I felt like for netball, it was the one time I got to be a part of a bigger team, bigger than just netball, and the fact that you go to the food halls and each country has pins, and the way that you interact with other athletes from countries you've never ever heard of sometimes.
0: Wow, we know that's the way people interact with other athletes at Olympic Games.
2: there's other ways. I must say I was a bit cautious that no one would come knocking on my door.
0: Yeah, well, there'd be pests around that village, that's for sure.
2: So I just think it's bigger. I wish I could go to Olympic Games, and at the moment that's never for me, but like the Commonwealth Games is the one time in my whole career I was a part of something bigger than just netball.
0: It's a case of marketing, isn't it? Look, we know where the Commonwealth Games are. We know that the Olympics is a behemoth, and everyone wants to battle now for eyeballs, and my event's the best, and this event's more important, and this is the one I want to win, and this is where I want to be. But, you know, you've still got athletes there who are renowned Olympic athletes who still want to compete for their country at an event like the Commonwealth Games. I bristle a touch at any claim of irrelevance. It's a yep. major sporting event. There are a number of nations participating. You know, look, I've had the pleasure of interviewing Usain Bolt at a Commonwealth Games. I mean, we're not talking about a dirt tracker there.
1: No.
0: Talking about the fastest man who ever did live. You know, he pitched up to Hampden Park and ran 100 and 200 metres for Jamaica at the Commonwealth Games. I do think that I understand that everyone's allowed an opinion and entitled to have one, and that's fine. But I just think sometimes it's hugely disrespectful to the athletes, especially those who've gone and triumphed at the Commonwealth Games or have come away with a medal or a personal best or a season best or anything else. You know, they've earned the right to represent their country. And as it stands in this country, we still remain a part of the British Commonwealth.
1: It's a thing. But how cool, like, listening to the flag bearers being named. Obviously, David Leedy, very popular figure. But I'm stoked that someone like Maury de Villiers gets a chance to be a flag bearer for New Zealand. Right?
0: Totally.
1: It's so easy to have gone, cool, let's get Eliza McCartney and Tom Walsh to do this. They're big and famous and everyone will go, that's cool. But they didn't. They gave it to people who are busting their backside to be here and represent New Zealand. And think what that means to them. Think what that means to their family.
0: 100%.
1: And think what that says to the rest of the team as well. I love it. I absolutely love it. The Comp Games has a place, and if you can't see it, then just don't watch it. And yeah, it's only on for a couple of weeks. It's not going to break your back.
0: Could have something to watch.
1: There's still
0: a week to go until the NPC. It's 6:32. We'll take a short break. Maya's standing by with sports news headlines right after.
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8: Commonwealth Games is officially underway, and two-time Commonwealth Games medalist Moss Burmester's on the line with us. Moss, a very good morning to you, mate.
9: Yeah, good morning, boys. How's it going?
8: Yeah, very well. Well, you've got some memories of Commonwealth Games, buddy, and we've got another edition underway, a slightly different look to the Commonwealth Games this year, but a strong swimming squad assembled by New Zealand. Are we looking at Erica and Lewis in particular and thinking gold all the way, or is it going to be a bit more challenging than that?
9: Yeah, I do have fond memories of it. Yep, and those two will absolutely be leading the charge. So they're well-established, well-known, and for good reasons, because they're obviously right up there. Yeah, Lewis going and defending is 400 IM, so hopefully he can do that. He's probably got a bit more clear space to defend that than, say, Erica, because Erica will have some tough competition in there, but we'll soon see how things pan out. And again, both of them, really, if they can just swim on or at their best times, you know, they're in the hunt for you know, well, in the main events, not just medals, but also taking it out.
10: Yeah, some very talented swimmers in there as well, like Hazel Auerhand and Eve Thomas. Those are at the stage of their career where games like this can really start to push them to that next level. They've tasted the Commonwealth Games in Birmingham before. Having one of these under your belts already when you return back to a Comm Games, how big a deal is that, Moss?
9: Yeah, it's always helpful. Like, if you look at sort of the stats of the repeat Olympic medalists, it's normally their second Olympics often that they win at. I think for countries like New Zealand, it really matters. Maybe, especially in a sport like swimming, where you've got more depth of competition in, say, countries like America, and, say, maybe Europe, they get that depth of competition and ability to have to step up all the time. So, for countries like that, where they often will go in and win maybe medals the first time round, it's because they've got that depth of competition behind them. Whereas for Kiwis, I think, you know, it's often that second time round where they've tasted it, they know the experience, they know what's coming, they know the pressures, and so they've got that under their belt, and that is really important.
8: Moss, there's a few youngsters and a few first-timers there as well. What do you make of the depth and the strength of the squad? 13 swimmers assembled by Swimming New Zealand for this particular event. Do we have some outsiders that maybe aren't on the radar of casual fans here?
9: Yeah, it's always hard to know. I mean, ultimately, at the end of the day, you know, a major, a big competition like this where you've got to step up, this is a pressure situation, you know, and the reason it's a pressure situation because it's an important, you're trying to step up and perform at a moment in time, and that's where the true champions come out, and that's why at the end of the day, at this point in time, it's all about mindset, right? They've done all the hard work or not, but or if they're injured or not, you know, all those other things, I'm not just pushing those aside, but ultimately at the end of the day, when they stand up behind the block, especially in the sport like swimming, where it's a pretty simple sport, right? You're in a lane, you're going up and down, and you know your time's going to decide whether or not you have a good swim or not. But it is. It's all about mindset at this point, and can you handle the pressure, and can you swim at your best or better, and will that determine the result?
10: Speaking with Moss Burmester, and Moss, having 13 swimmers there as a collective team at an international meet, that doesn't happen that often for New Zealand. So a great opportunity to get them, A, collectively together and be able to have that community, but also being part of the wider team, rubbing shoulders with the Tom Walshes of this world and Eliza McCartneys. These are moments that can really have lasting impacts for an athlete.
9: Yeah, it is. It's a huge moment. Like, I just remember in the village and how important that was. And, you know, you go into the food hall and you go to sit down and, you know, you guys have been covering netball quite a lot this morning. You know, I was in the team with Irene, which was awesome. And she was a superstar, you know, and you're going, wow, this is awesome. And you get to bump into these other athletes and you appreciate it. And you learn from them and you get inspiration and, you know, you can chat with them and that's massive, you know. And yeah, the swim team, it is, the number's 13. It is a big team. The sport of swimming, you know, it's pretty straightforward. There's a bunch of times that are set and you've got to meet those standards. So every single one of them that's there has earned their right to be there. You know, it's not like going, oh, you know, should we put, you know, them in or out and because we like them or not. You know, it's nothing like that. So they have all absolutely earned their spots to get there. And so it is a big team, but again, it shows that they've all met the standard and the qualification. And those standards and qualifications are revisited and they're tough. You know, they're not an easy, they're not a shoo-in. And, you know, I remember missed out on a team, World Champs team, by 0.1 of a second. So they do stick to it. And, so although it does seem like a big team, they are all there. And the main thing that we want from all of them, right, again, as I said, it's a pressure situation. And can they handle that? Can they step up and swim on their bests, you know, their PBs, or ideally would be to swim a personal best while they're there?
8: Moss, you're right. We have done a fair bit of netball chat today, just given where the sport is at. What about for swimming? You know, in terms of, you know, your involvement in the sport and obviously your enjoyment of it, do you think that Swimming New Zealand's in pretty good shape at the moment in terms of pathways and where kids want to come and how they want to develop?
9: I mean, I haven't been in the sport in depth. My life these days is work and family. And yes. But I, you know, there's a lot of challenge, I know, for sports out there. You guys are talking about the value of netball to the wider community other than just commercialization at the top level. I think swimming, luckily, is one of those sports too where if you can swim, it's actually a life skill. It can keep you alive. You know, it can save you. So I guess the sport of swimming is lucky that it's got that behind it, and that's why it's potentially always been one of those funded sports. But there is a lot of, you know, again, as everything gets commercialized and it's all about eyeballs and trying to attract people from everything from social media, which they're competing with these days, you know, through to you see big investment funds investing into these, you know, BlackRock and that buying sports teams or investing in that because they can see the future of, well, I believe, are looking at the future of going where is people's eyeballs going to be and how do we, you know, make money from that. And so it's a tough environment, right? And it is, everyone's competing for it. And it's those commercial models behind these sports, which you guys have been talking about, is important. And that includes the Commonwealth Games at the moment. You know, it's been stripped back to those sort of 10 core sports. And how do they, you know, what's the value of it? And was, you know, and I look at the thing as absolutely netball's got to stick around. It's massive for the community. And I kind of put the same question as you guys have been talking to the Comm Games. If you got rid of the Comm Games, or if you're saying it doesn't stack up commercially, let's get rid of it, what's going to replace it? Is it worth, are we going to miss it? Is the community going to miss it if Comm Games isn't there? And I think from that perspective, and I get, I'm biased, I get that. but I think it's absolutely really important, and especially for those events or sports, sorry, that don't have like a kind of a

0: season, because yes, that's where commercialization is easy for the sports of, well, I say easy, but then let's look at netball. But it is difficult for those sports that crop up only every now and then, where they don't have the coverage following through a whole season, and it's harder to commercialize those opportunities when they're only in the public eye, sort of one, two, maybe every second 2 years, you know?
1: Yes. Yeah, no, you make a huge point about the Comm Games in general, Moss, and I don't agree with you. And it's a shop window for swimming, and it's a shop window for judo and many of the other sports that don't have a traditional season or broadcast schedule here in New Zealand. Moss Burmester, great to talk to you as always. How is life for you anyway? You're going along nicely?
0: Yeah, ups and downs. You know, life can be tough at times, and I was just bumped into a number of athletes at an event last night, actually, not trying to plug it or anything, but there's a whole lot of athletes that were gathered for an Ice House Venture Fund that they put together, and it was just nice to touch base again with a bunch of like-minded people. And one of the common themes, you know, that sort of come out of that is I when you did your sport, you were very focused. You knew what you were there to do. Your life was simple. You were just committed to it and you were going for it. And then you kind of finish that and step back and there's a whole lot, you know, other things going on. You almost feel like you're starting back at, you know, at point zero to work out what your life needs to look like. So you just, yes, you get on and do it, but it's, I feel quite privileged looking back that I had that, well, I took the opportunity to just throw myself wholeheartedly into chasing my dream. And nowadays it's just, yes, it's similar. You know, you're dealing with work and family and trying to work everything else, and of course there's a lot of highs and lows, and it's not nowhere near as simple, so yeah, navigating my way through that.
1: I feel you, mate. Well, it's a pleasure talking to you as always, buddy, so hopefully your Friday goes well. Have a great weekend, and I'm sure we'll catch up again soon.
0: Yeah, cheers, guys. Great to talk again.
1: Good on you, Moss. Thanks so much. Moss Burmester there joining us on the show. It's 7:28. We need to take a wee break, and Maya's going to be standing by with our sports news headlines right after this.
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5: And we're going to catch up right now with Timmy Parabele, who joins us on the show. Bub, good morning.
6: Good morning. How are you?
5: We are good. Right, let's cut the bollocks, shall we? How are you feeling about another season of uncertainty?
6: Pretty deflated, to be fair. I think, it's pretty sad for the sport, really, and kind of where it's been, the history of it, and to where it is at the moment. In our small country that punches above its weight in our sport. So it's, very disheartening.
5: Timmy Potter, what have the conversations been like for you, and who have you had conversations with regarding

0: could be found if more people were behind the closed door actually having a reckon here?
1: Yeah, I don't know how it works in there. I think potentially, yeah, having the right people behind there, you know, in every part of the netball scene, and in terms of, you know, the potential players, representative from the coach's point of view, you know, someone that represents the franchise, you know, because I think the more you have, it's like a big team, isn't it? And then you kind of come together to get a final decision of what's best for netball in the country, really, and especially for the grassroots coming through. I mean, this is the pathway to want to be where their dreams are, a silver fern. And you've got to go through this pathway to get there. And if it's not there, then what's happening to these millions of young girls who have dreams or aspirations to be a silver fern or to play in the ANZ level?
2: Mm. Yeah, to be part of it, there's only two options, right? It stays as it is, or it is either gone or put entirely back to amateur. Now, let's just say that it does go back to that amateur system. What happens to the sport? How do you retain the talent? How do you ensure that the Silver Ferns get players who are able to compete at the level that they need to against the professionals in England and Australia?
1: Yeah, and that's the biggest question. I don't know if that will work going back to that amateur state. I mean, there's opportunities elsewhere in the world now where players are allowed to go and still will be available for the Silver Ferns. So we're going to lose some really talented players. And then the next step down is we're not developing them. So these players that are there at the moment, or we've got fringe players, where do they go? How do they develop in terms of, you know, that dream to be a silver fern or represent their country and put New Zealand back on that map in that space? I'm not too sure. And it's not just the player pathway, it's coaching pathway, it's management pathway, umpires, all that kind of stuff as well. So there's the communities who are well behind the silver ferns, the ANZ champs. And, I mean, you look at all the numbers, they're kind of increasing in all areas of the game this year in the ANZ champs, so it's kind of left me mind boggled, really.
0: we had the conversation this morning, Tammy Putter, about that. You've got increased viewership, you've got increased attendance, and still we have this state of flux. What's a best case scenario for you, Bub, when it all boils down, what would you like to see in the coming weeks and months around the ANZ Premiership?
1: Oh, it would be awesome if a broadcaster took on the ANZ champs. That'll

0: on Friday. It would be awesome to have a broadcaster just to take the heat off, and then, you know, maybe we can make something happen. And like I said, the numbers are all there, so why don't they? Yeah. Why don't they want to do it?
1: It's the costs involved in producing it. I think it's a major step, as New Zealand Netball's had to find out this year. Of course, they produced their own coverage, which was then shown on TVNZ. Tim, can I ask about players? What have your players talked to you about, and what have those conversations been like for you as a coach?
0: Yeah, it's been really hard. Like, you kind of, you're a coach and you're there and you want to serve your athletes and help them. And, you know, you have conversations like, oh, I've just, you know, got a mortgage and, you know, I don't know what to do. I'm in limbo. I don't know what's going to happen. I'm going to have to find work. And if I do that and commit to that, then, and the competition goes ahead or something goes ahead, I may have to give away netball. So it's pretty disheartening in that respect as well. And that's, you know, players on that fringe to potentially be a silver fern in the next 1 or 2 years. And so that's been really saddening in terms of that. And what do you say? you know, be positive. You know, you don't know what to say, really.
2: Tim Parra, with that, because as well, there are players who have jobs and try to balance, but many, you know, are taking a pay cut to even play in the semi-professional stage. At some point, with, you know, the cost of living, everybody's aware of it. At some point, netball players will have to say, I love it, but I can't.
0: Exactly. And that's the sad thing. You know, we're going to lose, like, players and like, netball, well, for me personally, netball's done so much for me. The history of it and, you know, representing your country, just representing your community even, it starts right there. You know, it means so much and it's done so much for me. And then you've got players here who are going to give the game away, who have, you know, untold talent there, but not only on the court, but off the court and within the community. We've seen it time and time again right throughout the country, how our players go out into the community and they love them. You know, and they're willing to do whatever it takes to be a part of that. So that's something we're potentially going to lose.
2: Getting everybody around the table is clearly proving difficult. What would you want netball administrators to hear from what the players, the coaches and the netball community is feeling right now? What would you want people inside Netball New Zealand to make sure they know?
0: Yeah, that... I suppose there's a country that loves the sport and we want to see the competition go ahead or a similar competition go ahead next year, and that, you know, reach out to some of the key people within the netball world, because there are some with some great ideas and potential contacts that they may have that can add, you know, like solve the problem that we're having.
1: Timmy Butter-Bailey joining us on the show. Tim, thanks so much for being a part of it today. And we certainly hope that a resolution is found sooner rather than later so you can all get back to work.
0: Awesome. Thank you. Have a good weekend.
1: Cheers, mate. See you later. Timmy Butter-Bailey there joining us, talking netball and another crisis that has enveloped the sport, this time around the future again of the ANZ Premiership.
2: Yeah, we've talked about what happened if they go back to amateur and how you build a New Zealand team. Well, I'll tell you what it would do is that it could definitely open the door for some of the Pacific Nation netball sides to pick up those amateur players. There'll be less of a commitment, less of a pathway system involved within New Zealand. And so those talented players could now make more often make the choices to play for a Fiji, play for a Samoa. There's definitely scope that the talent will potentially still play but not be within New Zealand confines as well. So some might argue that's been great for international rugby league, but I'd argue that that wouldn't necessarily just be kind of thinning things through a little bit at the international netball level.
3: They currently do that already too, Sammy. So you have a lot of like the development girls in the National Netball League underneath the ANZ Premiership that are playing for the likes of Tonga. Tonga are at their, I want to say, their first Commonwealth Games ever in netball.

0: like you're saying. So there could be potential for this, these Pacific nations, but at the end of the day, those Pacific nations feed off New Zealand. We need a domestic, elite domestic competition in a professional realm.
1: Watch the space. It is 8:12. We'll take a short break when we come back. Kurt Baker out of the Classics. He's going to chat to us from Gisborne, where they're set to take on Poverty Bay tomorrow, 2:30 p.m.
2: Wherever sport takes you, sport.

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7:45 here on Sport Nation. Scotty and Sammy with you. 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And time to talk a bit of Heartland Rugby, which also doubles as a Ranfurly Shield chat as well. Adam Fridge-Williamson joins

0: Yes, we have. Look, it's a special moment. You know, 95% of Heartland players don't even get a shot to shot for the log of wood. So we are taking that as a special moment, but we're also taking it as our efforts from last year. We deserve to be here.
1: Yeah.
0: You know, we did all that hard work last year.

0: I'm going to be honest with you. No, I haven't, because it's sort of playing the game before you've played it a wee bit. So just trying to live in the moment a wee bit, you know, taking each hour, each minute, each second as it comes. So preparation this morning, you know, just stay nice and relaxed. Probably be spending a fair bit of time on the physio table this morning, getting stretched out, rubbed up.
1: You're blowing the team.
0: Enough time up last night.
1: You're blowing the team budget on strapping tape, Fridgy.
0: Yeah, I'll definitely use probably half it on myself, to be fair.
2: I tell you what, though, look, you don't want to play the game before you do it. We get that. But I tell you what, we're daring to dream. We're daring to believe. And I tell you what, I've already started looking at what's the quickest way for me to get to the down to the Ashburton Showgrounds should this happen, because Ash Vegas will live up to that name and then some.
0: Oh, bloody hell, yeah. Get on that flight, get down here. we're going to be back in Ashburton probably just after lunch tomorrow with probably a few beers in hand, no matter what. But today is special. The boys, I mean, I'm having to sit outside because roommate's still asleep in bed. But we're going to stay relaxed. We're going to have some fun this morning, take the tension off, and then get down to the grounds and come kick off. We'll be hissing. And no doubt, get around the boys and have a few spicy lemonades afterwards.
1: Sounds perfect, Fridge. We wish you all the best, mate. Enjoy every second of it and enjoy the time out there. It's fantastic to see the Hammers get a challenge, and yeah. We know you will throw everything at it, buddy. So thanks so much for taking the time for us today as well, man.
0: Yeah, no, cheers, guys. Thanks for having me on. I thoroughly enjoy it.
1: Good on you, Fridge. Take it easy. Adam Williamson there out of Mid-Canterbury, who take on Otago this afternoon. And, you know, Fridge is right. It's a heck of an Otago team they're rolling out. But
2: yep.
1: The Ranfurly Shield does wonderful things.
2: I know we talked about it yesterday, but just imagine a season of the Shield in Heartland. I think it would be phenomenal. Obviously, you know, there'd be a lot of TV people going,

0: about this country. And I just think people are getting to show their own designs and who they are and their cultures.
1: What do they do with the battens afterward?
0: No clue.
1: What did ours say?
0: It wasn't, I didn't get a good peek of it, but I think there are a lot of like Māori kōru patterns and those are the likes. There's Samoa comes across, big weightlifters.
1: Yeah, the Samoans look sharp. They have, look, some of the uniforms have been outstanding. Yeah, as far as opening ceremonies go, this has got to be right up there.
2: And keep in mind as well, people talk about that Commonwealth Games, Olympic Games thing. A country like Niue doesn't go to the Olympic Games. This is their Olympic Games. That's pretty cool.
1: Agreed. We're going to take a short break. After 8 o'clock, we'll continue the chat. Temba Parabaili's going to join us. So is Kurt Baker out of the Classics. Maya Helmwana out of the Warriors. Paul Mawari with a TAB odds update. And your text, 8833, is how you get in touch. We'll see you after.

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2: Look, this is really special. We were going to talk rugby, but no, we're going to talk golf now, because joining us now, this is quite unexpected and it's a big thrill for us. Ryan Fox is on the phone. Foxy, how are you, mate? What is the? This is just so good of you to join us. How are you feeling?
3: Morning, boys. Yeah, I probably feel a little worse for wear, a little tired. Still not.

0: pretty well last night, and I've just got back home in Florida to see the family. So yeah, it's been pretty cool.
1: Well, that's wonderful that you're back with the family, because I mean, we were treated to those lovely sights of you on the phone, firstly to your wife, your little girls, and then of course to your mum and dad back home. This is a very, very special time in your life.
0: Yeah, I mean, it's life changing in a lot of ways. Look, it's always been a dream to win a major. Whether I thought it was a possibility, I'm not 100% sure of that, but it happened, so I guess it was. It's crazy. I don't know if I have words to quite describe everything. The doors it opens going forward, both for me and my golf, but also, to be able to plan things with the family, to have some certainty for 5 years, on any tour I want to play on, basically, to be in the majors for 5 years. As I said, I don't really have words for it. It has been just an amazing 24 hours, and I still quite haven't processed what happened yesterday afternoon yet. I mean, it was, to play how I did down the stretch, to have a chance to win a major and actually get it done, I'm not sure I had that in me.
1: Well, I got home from Eden Park on Saturday night, turned on, there you were in the early stages and of a blistering third round. You played some incredible golf. Was it at some point during that round thought, this is actually in reach, or at that point of the tournament, are you still just focusing on what comes next?
0: The third round was just, I obviously wanted to shoot a low one. I'm not sure I thought I could get myself back in contention, but you could certainly get yourself in a place where you could have a good week. The scoring always looked tougher in the afternoons. You get out in the morning, shoot a good score, maybe shoot a couple under on Sunday, and get a little top 20 or top 15 in there, and that would have been a really good week. And obviously I caught fire on Saturday on that front nine, and played really well. We basically didn't miss a shot. Maybe a couple of drives on that back nine were a little bit wayward, but certainly nothing to worry about. And to all of a sudden have some open history there, or some major championship history with a 62 was pretty cool. And then all of a sudden I'm in the last group on Sunday with a chance to win a major. That kind of changed the outlook completely. And it was a pretty nervy Saturday night. Slept very well on Saturday, had a fair bit of time to kill on Sunday morning before getting to the golf course. But I remember talking to my caddy Dean sort of four or five holes in, and I said, I feel a lot better than I thought I would feel right now. I think it goes through your head that all the bad stuff, it's pretty hard to get that out of your head, but actually in the moment it felt okay. And then down the stretch it honestly felt even better, to be honest.
2: Fox, we saw that release of emotion when the ball dropped, and then you almost seemed a little bit embarrassed, almost Kane Williamson-esque, with how you had celebrated and allowed that emotion to come out. And we saw, you hugging Hillier, for example. You say the emotion hasn't set in yet. It's set in for a whole lot of New Zealanders. Like, I've had grown men messaging me saying they were crying watching you. Have you allowed yourself to have that moment to sit and reflect?
0: A little bit. I tried to have a little sleep on the plane from London to Miami, and
2: with just, the claret jug in your overhead, by the way.
0: Every time. Two actually, because I've got the replica as well and the real one. That's pretty cool. There was some special cargo there. But every time I put my head down, it was just spinning. What has happened? What does this mean? And I actually don't have a clue what it means for the most part. I get an idea of what's going to happen in a golf sense. I've got a schedule going forward. I'm going to be in marquee groups going forward. But in terms of, all the other stuff that comes with it, I don't think I have any idea, and it's going to be a bit of a process trying to figure that out. And I think that my head was just spinning. I'm not one on the golf course really to show emotion. I could feel, the crowd really get behind me those last few holes on Sunday, and I was trying to block it out as much as possible, almost not acknowledge people, because it would become overwhelming. And then

0: Yeah, when that final putt went in, there was a massive roar, and I was, everything kind of came out. I haven't shed a tear over it, strangely. I've never felt that about golf tournaments. It's more elation rather than tears of joy. That's just how I've always felt when I've won a tournament. But yeah, it was. It's still trying to process what has happened, and I don't think I'll be able to process it for a while, to be honest.
1: Ryan, we talked on the show yesterday about a couple of near misses that New Zealanders had had, and I can remember being the age when back to the day when Simon Owen was dueling with Jack Nicklaus and just came unstuck at the road hole at St Andrews, and I think something quite similar

0: when you hit that bunker. We've had a text come in. The text machine, by the way, has just gone off since you've come on with us. People are so happy about this. But that shot in the bunker on the 15th, and I think in the end it turned out to be an excellent bogey, if you like. Was that the moment where you sort of thought, now I've got to handle this the right way, or it could get away?
1: I don't think that ever crossed my mind. It was more just, I had no choice. I mean, I actually felt like I had a really good shot. I think I was a yard away from being, you know, 20 feet from the hole or whatever it was. Like, it was just right of the flag. The green slopes that way, but obviously it hit that revetted face, and you know you're in trouble when it does that in Lynx Golf. And I saw a couple of the on-course commentators walk up and have a real good look at it, and I knew 50 yards out from the ball that it was going to be no good. I got in there and I was like, I've got no choice. I've got to take my medicine. I've got to whack this out to 40 yards and try to get it up and down. I kind of knew over that pitch shot that, you know, that was almost my tournament right there. If I got that up and down, then I've still got a chance. If I didn't, it was going to become a pretty hard ask those last three holes. I obviously still would have had a chance to get in the playoff, but probably would have been in a worse state making double than making bogey. And I kind of walked off that hole with a bogey, almost felt like a birdie at that point. You know, I've stolen one back here, and I've still got a good chance. You know, I was thinking 17's the birdie hole coming in. I birdie that, I've got a chance to get in the playoff. And then instead I hit, you know, two great iron shots and hole a couple of putts on 16 and 18. And, you know, I kind of walk off that 18th green going, oh, you know, holy shit, I'm a major champion. What has just gone on here?
0: I mean, that 18th, that was just a masterclass. And then, of course, as you say, you walk off and here's

0: of pinching yourself that is actually now a thing, that your name's on the same ornament, that same trophy as all of the great players that have ever played the game.
1: Yeah, I mean, I still haven't actually looked at it up close and looked at all the names. Obviously, I know a fair bit about golf history and what winning the Open means and who's won it and everything like that. But yeah, to actually go and see it,

0: Well, one of the great names on it, of course, the first New Zealander to do it 63 years ago, Sir Bob Charles. And I don't think anyone was more proud of what you've done than him. He's been on the TV, on the radio, talking about it. And he bought out his replica claret jug. And he said, well, back in his day, he didn't like wine. And he didn't feel it was right to drink beer out of a claret jug. But he was hoping that you found a really nice drop of red wine, perhaps a claret to put on it. Is something like that happened? We've heard about stories about the Bledisloe Cup when your dad was playing. I mean,
1: yes, I can confirm there was some pretty nice red wine put in there. There probably was a couple of bottles of not so nice red wine put in there at some point in the night. But when it gets that late, it really doesn't matter. I got a really nice message from Sir Bob, which I probably found about 12 hours after he sent it, trying to go through all my messages. And to get a congratulatory message like that from him, obviously he was an idol growing up, knowing the history that he'd won the Open and stuff like that. So, to emulate him is pretty damn cool. I'm going to go and find his name on the trophy now. When we finish up here, and yeah, I definitely filled it up with some red wine. I think I filled it up as soon as we got it up into the clubhouse. It had red wine in it. As soon as I'd done the official official part out on the green, we got up. We did a little bit of a presentation with the RNA, and as soon as I got up in the top of the clubhouse, which is where the players' lounge was this week, Dan Hilliard stayed, Minwoo Lee had stayed, Tom Dietrich had stayed. I had guys from New Zealand Golf there, guys from Australian Golf there. My cousin and his partner were there. All of my team were there as well. So it was cool to have them all up there. And then as soon as I get up there was a bottle of wine there. I had a glass ready, and I was like, well, can I tip the rest of the bottle in the claret jug? And then, like, I don't see why not. But then I had to go take more photos in the clubhouse, and they tipped all the wine out, so I had to fill it up again later. But I can confirm there are some videos that should not see the light of day of various people drinking out of the claret jug last night. So it actually got to a point last night where I stopped drinking out of it. I kind of got to a point where I was like, I just can't drink anymore. My head's all over the place. Yeah. Like, I'm bad enough as it is, and I'm like, this is not going to help me. And I said, everyone else just kind of kept going. I said, this is you guys. You guys can drink as much as you want out of this. I get this for the rest of the year, so this is your night to go hard on it. And a few people went very hard on it.
0: Yeah. Look, we can't let you go without talking about the people that have helped you along this journey. And obviously you've got your family, as I say, your wife and your lovely youngsters there. You've got a very special caddy, obviously Marcus, your coach, but your family, obviously very, very good sporting DNA, both sides of the family, and they have supported you through all of this. I mean, is there a sense that you're, in a way, you're winning it for them too?
1: Yeah, definitely. I mean, to carry on our family's legacy even before this point was pretty cool. To have three generations represent New Zealand in three different sports I'm not sure there'd be too many families that could say that in any country in the world. To do that's very cool. And I think this is it's for them. It's dad obviously helped. Mum was always there in the background, but dad was front and center when I was playing amateur golf and early into my professional career. He was always there. He traveled what felt like almost full time with us while we were playing tournaments. He caddied for me a lot. He certainly helped out more than I could probably ever explain along the way. So, this is a big part of that's down to what he sacrificed, what he instilled in me coming up through the ranks, playing amateur and early stages professional golf. So yeah, it's I look forward to taking that claret jug home and filling it up with some red wine and drinking out of it with him. I was lucky enough to do it with the ABs at the Bledisloe Cup last year and got a little bit of a taste of what he did. So it's kind of nice to repay the favour in that regard and let him drink out of the jug.
0: I tell you what, it'd look pretty good on a shelf at the Northcote Tavern next time you're home. I mean, when... I'm not... But seriously...

0: I need to go through some protocols of what I'm allowed to do with it. I kind of just got given the trophy in a box and said,
1: "Gave it to your mates and said drink out of it."
0: Yeah, well, yeah, they had no problem with me drinking out of it, so I'm going to keep doing that.
2: Okay, look, when are you, obviously you've got commitments this year, but when are you likely to be home? I know you love your fishing, you don't want to be too far away from that at any stage of your life, but what are the plans for the next few months?
0: I honestly haven't had a chance to even think about it yet. The whole goal was just to get home, see the family and enjoy this part of it. I'm definitely taking the next couple of weeks off. I've taken the pressure off trying to get in the playoffs and, looking good to almost get through straight into the Tour Championships now. Probably need a couple of half-decent weeks in Memphis and where are we in St. Louis, I think, is the second playoff event. So, it's nice to be able to do that at the back end of the season and kind of be fresh going into the playoffs. So we've probably got a decision to make on what we're going to do over the next few weeks. I really want to bring the Claret Jug down to New Zealand and be able to show it off. And I've got a few mates who are itching to get their hands on it and drink some claret out of it as well. So I'm sure we'll get a chance to do that hopefully sometime soon.
2: Well, look, Ryan, this has just been so good of you to take the time to talk to us. You made us all, every one of us, all New Zealanders, so proud yesterday. This is a great moment, not just in our sporting history, but in our history. And the messages that we keep getting is that people just love the way you did it. You're humble, you're modest. You obviously always express your gratitude for the people that have helped you. You're our kind of sporting hero, Ryan Fox. And all I can say is congratulations and thanks so much for joining us on Sport Nation.
1: Thanks, mate.
0: Pleasure, guys. And I just want to say, the reception I've had from home, I've not even got through a tenth of the messages I've got so far. And I'll apologise in advance to anyone that sent me a message and I don't reply to. It's pretty hard to keep up with everything, but it's just been amazing at home. And yeah, thank you very much. And as I said, I look forward to coming back home and getting to show off that Claret Jug at some point.
2: Okay, well, you go and enjoy this time, this very special time with your family, Ryan Fox. Thank you so much.
0: Cheers, guys.
2: Okay. Well, what a fantastic surprise
1: that
2: was. What an absolute treat to be able to talk to Ryan Fox, because obviously his time has just been bewildering, an absolute whirlwind for the last, 36 hours.
1: Too dusty. I thought he sounded a lot worse for wear.
2: Oh, yeah, especially, a night of celebrations and a plane flight across the Atlantic. We've had a heap of texts there. One of them, did Rory send a message? Well, I'll actually tell you what Rory McIlroy said about him really shortly.
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1: Former Auckland FC player, now living in Ireland, is Max Mutter. Let's start with life in Dublin, mate.
2: Yeah, no, it's a great city, very expensive. So I think it's about 30 to 40% more expensive than Auckland. And the weather's a bit grim, to be honest. But, I mean, you kind of get used to it, you know.
1: God, you're really selling it, eh? It's expensive and the weather sucks.
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15: Sport never stops giving, does it? It's 17 away
1: from
15: 10.
1: You can't stop grinning at
15: that. Oh,
1: it's
15: I know,
1: so good.
15: I know. Because it's just one of those things that you love about live radio when something like that, and I think they'd been trying to get a hold of him this morning, and suddenly he became available, and thanks to Sammy for putting him through, and man... Yeah, that's an absolute thrill. And it has been such a thrill for everyone. Look, I'll go through some of your texts now because they were just absolutely pouring in. Alan said, we didn't get a chance to ask him this. It's just come through now. Did Ryan have to put his putter in the fridge after the 18th yesterday because it was running hot? Ryan Fox, sports person of the year. Jim, yeah, wouldn't disagree with that. Justin, did Rory send a message? Well, I would imagine, I think those two get on pretty well.
1: They're both on the European tour together for a while.

0: Yeah. For both of them were on the PGA Tour more frequently. Yeah. I think Foxy like gets on very, very well with him.
1: Everyone loves him. You can tell. They all like him. They just see such a regular guy. I can't imagine he didn't say something. What he did say publicly, Rory McIlroy, was, and he was just being asked about the course, and he said, you've definitely had to show a lot of variety in your game and your approach shots here this week, and Foxy flights the ball as well as anyone out here. So I'm sure he would have congratulated him, but he also made that public comment about his performance. Rory says, Ryan did his best, and getting my Irish names mixed up here, Ryan did his best impression of Kiwi in the 1983 Melbourne Cup, flying home from the back of the field. Kiwis can fly, and Ryan is our flying fox.
0: Oh, that's hard.
1: Watched live Saturday night, up early yesterday, and watched reruns all day. Don't think I will remove it from my planner. Made me shed a tear. Congrats, Foxy. Loved it. That from Barb. We lost an icon last week with Sam Neill, but we have gained another one now in Foxy. It's another one. There's some questions about, there is an AI version of it doing the rounds, and yeah, if that smokes your boat or floats your boat, yeah, go and have a look at it. It is quite funny.
0: Terrifying.
1: It is absolutely terrifying, that, yeah. So just keep them coming. Just love to hear your thoughts on what happened with Ryan Fox yesterday, and I've got some comments from around the golfing world too that we might squeeze in. In fact, I can do them now. Yeah, just going through yesterday, just what people were saying around the golfing world. And first stop I made was the PGA Tour website. Paul Hodowanik: Fox is the hallmark of an endangered breed of golfer. He sees things fast. He always has. It was that way when he played cricket and tennis growing up. It's that way now in every aspect of life. He makes decisions quickly. He talks quickly. That makes him an outlier in the world of pro golf, where five-hour rounds are the norm and pre-shot routines make your gimpy grandfather look speedy. It's the antithesis of modern sports psychology, where playing sped up is viewed as a hindrance and slowing down is championed. And I think that's one of the comments that people made, that they loved the way he didn't muck around, and he talked about this frequently over the last couple of days. Just the fact that he just wanted to get up there, make the putt. He didn't muck around. He didn't overthink it.
0: No.
1: Sky News UK, Fox now holds the record for the biggest 36-hole comeback by position in men's major history, alongside American golfer David Duval. The Guardian wrote, this Open needed something to switch the conversation from Bryson DeChambeau and a rules breach. In Fox, the tournament found a bold and deserving champion. Golf.com had more on that. An exceedingly nice guy, an exceedingly normal golfer, winning in a week in which golf showed its impressive penchant to be anything but nice or normal. And again, reference to the petulant behaviour of Bryson DeChambeau. Thank goodness Ryan Fox gave them something to write headlines about other than that. And from the Telegraph, James Corrigan, who is an esteemed sports writer, to birdie the brutally difficult 18th with all that on the line showed remarkable nerve and application. Dare we say it, it was akin to a number 10, perhaps by the name of Grant, converting from the touchline for a match-winning moment. In truth, the entire sport will be delighted. Fox is one of the most genuine characters in the locker room.
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4: 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And she told me, you know, when the Warriors came and offered me a deal, she said, no, you got to take it up. 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
11: Four football ferns have been added to the Auckland FC Invitational squad for next month's match against Chelsea, alongside Ferns legend Abby Ursi, who was named over the weekend. Liz Anton, Mackenzie Barry, Liv Chance and Charlotte Lancaster will face the eight-time WSL champions on August 8th at Eden Park. Kirsty Yallop is one of the side's assistant coaches and she joins us now. How are you, Kirsty?
12: Yeah, I'm good, thanks. Thanks for having me, guys.
11: That's a heck of an effort to get those four, as well as Abby, across the line. Who was on schmoozing duty to get them?
12: Well, you know, Jenny and I have worked pretty hard together to try and pull as many ferns as we can in the squad. So, you know, it's been a good team effort from everyone involved. And, yeah, we're pretty happy to be able to announce those five players so far.
11: The one who I think maybe gave the Phoenix fans a bit of a jolt and they sat upright was Mac Barry being named. Bev Priestman announced it yesterday and explains how it's a positive thing, it's the right thing for football in this country. What did that process look like to get one of the best players in the country in this team?

0: against Chelsea. So it's been awesome.
1: You mentioned Chelsea and the might of Chelsea, and bringing in someone like Olivia Chance, over 50 appearances for the Football Ferns, against such a mighty team, how was that experience going to help you guys?
0: Oh, totally. It's massive. We need players that have experience at that level, and players that have been in England and, you know, and that have represented the Ferns, you know, multiple times, and played against some of the best players and teams in the world at that level as well. So experience is definitely something we really, really needed to bring into the squad, because, you know, if we're just going with local Kiwis and younger Kiwis, we really need some players to help guide them throughout the game and the week of training as well. So she's going to bring a lot of experience to the squad, which is awesome.
2: So 1 + 4, I've never been flash at maths, to be honest, Kirsty, but I believe that equals 5. And again,
1: so.
2: not great at maths, but 5 isn't close to 11, nor is it 11 plus subs. Where are you at with signing other players?
0: Oh, you know, we've got a full squad. So, you know, you'll slowly get to see the announcement coming out. We're just trying to... the media team's, you know, timing that nicely, hopefully. And there's a lot going on, so, in the football space. But yeah, you can definitely keep watching your socials, and things will be announced. But we've got a full squad. I think we were starting with 18, and we've been able to expand it to 23. So
2: wow.
0: You should be expecting to see around that many players coming out, yeah, over the next week.
2: How special to be able to, at relatively short notice, I know you and Jenny have been working at this for a few months, but in the greater scheme of building a football squad, to assemble not only that many, but I assume high quality players from New Zealand and around the world for this amazing game.
0: Yeah, I think to be honest, I think Jenny and I are quite proud of the players we've been able to pull together. Yeah,
2: pat yourselves on the back.
0: And yeah, I think it's not been an easy job, I'm not going to lie. It's been a lot of challenges, given, you know, a lot of players, majority of the players are currently in season, so that rules out a lot of players for us. But AFC has been really awesome and really proactive and supporting us to find the best players that we can for this game, and to try and do, you know, put the best foot forward, I guess, to play against Chelsea. I mean, you know, they're one of the best club teams in the world, and they've got some of the best players in the world. So we really have worked our hardest to try to put a quality side together, whilst obviously showcasing, you know, as many New Zealand players as we can, and some local talent, of course. So that's been at the heart of our, you know, our squad. And, you know, to add to that, we've obviously, you know, tried to also showcase the A-League and you know, some international players to try and boost the squad as well.
2: You mentioned that process was tough. What was it like for you going through that, or what did you learn? What were the most surprising parts of it?
0: It's actually been, there's been challenges in regards to players being on contract, so that rules out just so many players, right? When it comes to professional contracts I'm talking about, so that made that quite hard to find the high caliber players that we wanted. So for me and Jenny, it was really raking my brain and my contacts with, you know, people I used to play with and friends that are coaching and friends that are still currently playing, so trying to pull some players in like that, which is, you know, been quite good. It's been really, the positive part of it is that pretty much every player that we've approached wanted to play 100%. So then I guess it was just trying to, you know, navigate and build a team with the right amount of players in each position, etc., and how we want to play and approach the game. So that has been another challenge, but just a minor one. That's every coach's challenge. To be honest, it's been really positive with, you know, all the players wanting to play and jumping at this opportunity. So I think that's been something that I've learned that's really cool, is that, you know, if you build really good relationships with people in, you know, in football, it does come back. So that's been really awesome. I guess it's just trying to navigate, you know, the logistics of it all with, you know, players at other clubs and so with the A-League girls or the local, you know, like NPL or the Northern League kind of players, that type of thing. They're all fine, you know, they get cleared for the game. It doesn't matter, it doesn't count for anything against their clubs. Like, there's no transfers, there's none of that. So it's all just, you know, we'll

0: your club release you to come play with us. And as long as everybody's across that and agreeing and happy, then it's all good. And I think, you know, Terry and AFC have done lots of good work behind the scenes to try to make that, easy for all of the players and all of the clubs.
1: Is that because
0: that are involved?
1: Sorry, is that because it's a one-off game? Like you're not, you know, in inverted commas, an official team just yet? Is that why that's been allowed, that flexibility?
0: Yeah, so they've had to name it. I can't remember exactly the correct title that it's been given, but under like the FIFA ruling and everything, it's been given a title that means that it's it doesn't count towards any transfers or anything for the players, and that players, as long as the club's happy, can release them for the one-off game. Then it's all fine, and then they just go back to their club, no worries.
1: Gotcha.
2: I believe Invitational 11 is the terminology there. I wanted to ask about what does a great result look like for this group, because there's so many different sort of circumstances around this game. Does it look like maybe a few players that could get a look in overseas or in the European system? Does it look like Auckland FC getting a little bit of a core group going forward to when they start to get in the A-League? What does that result look like for you?
0: Yeah, I mean, I think, you know, looking at the game, we obviously want to put a good performance together on the pitch against Chelsea, like, first and foremost. That's most important. And then, and then for the players themselves to also perform really well, and hopefully, you know, there'll be plenty of people watching, and clubs all around the world, and clubs in Aussie, and clubs, obviously, the Phoenix will be watching. You know, so there's opportunities, hopefully, for the girls that way as well. And then for the fans, of course, to see what, I guess, a potential AFC squad could look like when they come into the Women's League, and obviously, you know, women's football in New Zealand, and how awesome it really is, and how it can be to getting to play against these, you know, world-class players and this world-class team. So I think anything that comes from it is a positive, and obviously we would love for the game to inspire lots of young girls and boys to start playing football as well, or to see, oh my gosh, I could play against Chelsea one day, like in New Zealand, in my own backyard. Like, what an opportunity this is, you know? Like, 100%. These girls are beginning to play against one of the best teams in the world in front of their families and friends.
1: How is it for you then?
0: Awesome.
1: Yeah, so how is that for you then, Kirsty? As someone that played for New Zealand over 100 times, like could you have ever imagined this would happen? Chelsea coming to New Zealand to playing a New Zealand women's football team and on our shores?
0: No, never imagined that. Obviously, that was like the dream, and we wish things like this would happen. And you know, you go back to 2023 with the World Cup, and like, and that was a dream come true, and something we never ever thought would come to our shores, you know, and it did. And that inspired so many young girls and boys as well to play football and to see, you know, the World Cup.

0: Chelsea come in here, I mean, that's a lot of kids and a lot of people's favourite, you know, English Premier League team. So that's pretty awesome, I think. And yeah, I guess it's kind of like one of those pinch me moments. You know, you don't really think that's ever going to come to New Zealand, or why would they want to come over to New Zealand, you know? But it's pretty awesome.
1: Well, what do you see then as the next step with that? Is it, you know, more overseas teams coming to New Zealand and playing these sides? Is it the establishment of this Auckland FC women's team? You mentioned Terry McFlynn before. Are you nudging him, saying, hey, look how bloody good this can be?
0: Yeah, I think Terry knows. I think he's very supportive of the women's game, which is great. I do. Hopefully, you know, they've just been waiting on the APL and A-Leagues to let them in with the women's team. So they're hoping that comes in next season. I believe it's the 2027-2028 season. They're meant to be able to come in with the women's side. And you know, that's a great thing for women's football in New Zealand. Then we will be the same as the men, you know, two professional A-League sides. So you'd have the Knicks and AFC, and that would be, you know, another step in the right direction for women's football in the country. You know, the more professional clubs you can have, the better, and then hopefully more opportunities like this will come from it. And also, it provides players with, you know, that platform to starting professional football, and hopefully, you know, they can start in the A-League, and also if their, you know, aspiration is to go around the world and to other clubs, it's a great starting point. It's also a great finishing point. It's also a great point if you just want to stay in the A-League, but, you know, more things can come from it once you start.
1: Or in your case, a job, potentially.
0: Yeah, maybe. You never know.
1: Well, the game's still a couple of weeks away, so we do look forward to following along with the updates before that game on August 8th. Kirsty Yallop, thanks so much for your time, mate.
0: Yeah, thanks for having me.
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7: 2026 is a year in which we'll be hearing a lot of national anthems. We had 48 of them at the FIFA World Cup. Who knows how many we'll be hearing at the Com Games. They're all great. They're all deep in meaning. But which are the best? I'll get to ours soon, but here are the top five national anthems from other countries.
5: Five.
7: This first one, well, we haven't been hearing it very much the last few years because to organisations like the IOC and the tennis people, they stopped officially being Russia because of drugs and wars and stuff. But it's not even because of sport that this one is on my list. It's because of one of my favourite movies, a movie that featured our own Sam Neill and a famous Scottish actor who didn't even pretend to have a Russian accent.
8: American, Los Angeles class.
9: American, Captain.
8: Course 310.
10: Is the American turning to follow us?
8: No, Captain. American is continuing in his original course. He's continuing northwest.
11: He can't hear us.

0: sung by the crew of the Red October, the majestic state anthem of the Russian Federation.
1: Four.
0: I looked around a few sites, and many rated this one the best, the Italian national anthem. It goes back a couple of hundred years. It starts off a bit beautiful and ends up very boisterous. And I love the way they all yell out the last bit. It's an absolute cracker.

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And I get that, absolutely. To be there, to see the Lone Piper up on the roof of Murrayfield, to hear the crowd singing the second verse without any band behind them, it just makes the hairs on the back of your neck stand up. Flower of Scotland.

This was born of a battle cry during the French Revolution. It's got everything. It's got great tempo, it's powerful, it's emotional. The Song of the French Republic. Translated, it sounds a bit like a splatter movie with bloody flags and howling soldiers and throats being cut. But in French, c'est magnifique.

0: 1.
1: Well, I heard this first when I was a kid, when they started broadcasting the matches from Wales on radio and TV, and it's stuck with me ever since. The first time I was able to witness it firsthand, I'll admit it all got a bit misty. It is the most beautiful, proud, passionate national anthem of them all, in my opinion. And because of the rugby, it almost feels like it's part of our history in a small way as well. Here it is, in all its glory, Land of My Fathers.

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1: Well, we usually do this first, but as you can hear, the cats are ready. Time to find out who's being added to the cattery. Do you have an update on the current members of the cattery, the current occupants?
2: It's Chocker, isn't it?
3: I mustn't have noted down who you put in last week, Millsy.
2: I have absolutely no idea
1: who you put in there either.
3: Chloe Swarwick obviously remains in there. Double standards. Christchurch Golf Club, NRL scores. You might have put the National Rugby League in,
2: the
3: didn't
2: cricket
3: you?
2: Scores.
3: Yeah. Mm. Yep. Argentinian football team, slow cookers.
2: Oh, that was the big debate, wasn't it?
3: Slow cookers, and they remain in there too.
1: No.
3: Yeah, they do.
1: No. I'm actually, my better half has currently got the slow cooker operating for dinner tonight, and I can tell you, I know what she's cooking or what the slow cooker is cooking. And it is a bloody good meal. So it's got to come out. It's just a pathetic entry from you. And you've just got to learn a little bit about life, I think.
3: No. And your dinner tonight will be shit. That's true. Rightio, we'll go same batting order. Millsy, you put the new regime of the All Blacks into the penthouse. What are you chucking in the cattery meal,
2: well,
3: mate?
2: For every action, there's an equal and opposite reaction. So if I put the new regime into the penthouse, as I described a bit earlier on under Millsy's observations, it just feels like we were in COVID lockdown. And we now have broken free from that.

0: way, the impedance of his backswing, and McIlroy obviously not a big fan of DeChambeau coming out the following day and basically saying as much. I'm not fond of him, I think was his words, agreeing with the situation, and then him sort of holding the whole British Open to rights, saying I don't think I'm going to come out, and his agent saying, oh, your guess is as good as mine whether he's going to be back, and then coming to social media saying, oh no, I'll be back firing on all cylinders. It was just an absolute disaster.
1: It was Kishin-like stuff.
0: It was a disaster. yeah, that was just, I thought that was utterly ridiculous.
1: Fair enough.
2: I agree.
1: It was crazy.
2: And Rory had some choice words to say, didn't he?
1: Yeah, he was pretty strong.
2: Rory's not everyone's cup of tea, but
1: at least he tells you what he's thinking as opposed to just...
2: Yeah, no, that's a fair point, little
1: bastard. ...towing the line.
2: Yeah.
1: So did you say the Argentinian football team is already in there?
2: Yep.
1: Okay, well, they can stay and they can be joined by the Argentinian rugby team and fans of both teams. Thought the way the Argentines behaved, both on and off the park across both events in the weekend, the Argentinian rugby side against England, whether you agree with the call or not, was an utter disgrace. Like touching Angus Gardner, then touching the referee and all over him in the Football World Cup final this morning. Then when Gardner was walking off the park, he got stuff thrown at him, he got stuff yelled at him. It was just some of the most appalling stuff I've seen, and yep, their fans and the players from the rugby team and the football team can all get in the category.
3: Well, that football stuff, then it does need to be changed. The most popular sport in the world, if your kid's watching that sport,
1: exactly,
3: and how they
1: mate.
3: Abuse the officials and the referees and in their ear, and as you say, tugging at the shirt and stuff, and each time at the World Cup, the VAR went to halfway and both teams are... It's disgraceful.
1: Bang
3: like
1: on.
3: I don't know how the best or biggest sport in the world, they need to rein that in. You don't see it from any other sport.
1: Was it Martinez or Fernandez, whoever the guy was who got sent off?
2: Mm.
1: Took him about 3 minutes to leave the field.
2: Yeah.
1: Because he was like, well, I'm not going because I don't deserve it. Well, mate, you do deserve it because the referee's showing you the card. And it was blatantly a second yellow. He's already had the one earlier in the game. Like, there was no doubt about it.
0: Is it a case of, you know, what they call simulation, what we call diving probably, is so ingrained in the game, and particularly in South America, I guess, that it's just become sort of like a dreamlike state where you just feel like you can do whatever you want.
2: Mm.
0: Like, you, in your mind, feel like you've been touched by defence, so you fall to the ground, but then you feel like you've been slighted by the referee, so you can do whatever you want, and you're above the game kind of thing. It just...
1: Yeah, it's not just the Argentinians who do that in football. You're right. Like, a lot of players and...
2: Yeah, it's ingrained, isn't it?
1: Coaches and all that sort of stuff. Yeah, you're right. It's ingrained in the game, but... Jeez, across the board, the way they carried on the Argentinians today and yesterday.
2: Okay,
1: enjoy your week.
2: Yeah, they will. Wrapping up proceedings into the category for me, I'll keep it short and sweet. He was in there 2 weeks ago, he's had a week out, and he goes back in there, and that is Kyle Mills. It is Kyle Mills.
3: I've had a good weekend. I've done my whole fast all week. I've had a few libations, watched the footy. Everything's all rosy, kids are back at school, and you're putting me in the category.
2: Yeah, I am. And do you know why? Because all we hear about is this, or in recent times, is this fasting diet. That's all we've heard about, Kyle.
3: Yeah.
2: And I understand you're trying to make a better version of yourself, and I promise to be kind about it.

0: have a disregard for the rules like that, then Kattery for you.
1: Right. Thanks, Lash. Thanks for the support.
2: I hope you know your Spanish or Portuguese, because you're going to be talking to a lot of Argentinians in there for the next week, Millsy.
1: Yeah. They do a good steak, though.
2: That is very true.
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1: 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Oh, sorry, Lash, we'll talk about it later. The TVNZ. Last news.
2: Yeah, we can talk about that if you like.
0: That was a disgrace, wasn't it?
1: Disgrace. Yep. Anyway,
0: we will talk about that when we talk about Ryan Fox coming up. But we've got to do a Magnificent Seven first, where that's you two today. You two are giving me and Finn a list of seven people or teams or things, whatever it may be, that have accomplished a certain thing in their sport.

0: Mm. And we've got to name who that seven are or is.
1: And I will start off, Lash, in Finballs. It's very gettable. This is very, very gettable. Okay. I actually thought you'll get the last time we had a throw the dice, but this is very, very gettable.
2: I actually think you should get this.
0: Oh, shut up.
2: And if you don't, big questions need to be asked. Oh. Massive questions
1: and
2: need to be asked.
1: Front of mind as well with current sporting endeavours.
0: Right, yeah.
1: Okay. So the four major golfing championships, Finn. So that's the Masters, mate. That's the US Open.
3: Oh, I could come in there
1: that's
3: and smack
1: the PGA
3: you.
1: Championship.
3: I actually could.
1: And the US Open. Okay. Yep. Those four events, boys. Yep.
2: Just do it, Finn, on behalf of all of us.
1: We need the top seven money earners from those four championships only combined.
3: Money
1: so overall,
3: earners.
2: So not. Sponsor
1: or any sponsor
2: money or anything like that, just pure prize money from major championships.
1: From major championships. Okay. So not live stuff, no FedEx Cup, bonuses, you know, all that stuff. It's just your top seven earners from those four majors.
0: Okay. Well, you could lock in
3: Tiger.
0: Yep.
3: Yes.
1: Are you sure?
3: Nah, I'm not. Of course I am.
0: Lock it in, please.
1: Tiger Woods?
3: Yeah.
1: Tiger Woods is number one, so well done, boys. That was a free hit.
0: That's, you can lock in Rory McIlroy.
1: I'm finished. We want to educate the listeners there, Lash. Okay. He's earned between $22 and $23 million.
3: Just from majors.
2: US.
1: Where do you want to go to next?
0: We'll lock in Rory.
3: Mm.
1: McIlroy?
0: Yep.
3: Yes.
1: Number two, $20-plus million in his time in the four majors.
2: I mean, you should get this.
1: I mean, I see it was a gift.
0: Yeah. No, it's different, you know, because...
3: It's difficult because the prize money's changed.
0: Yeah, exactly. We'll lock in.
1: Think. All I suggest is think.
0: Yeah. I know.
2: You get three lives.
1: And turn your text machine off as well, boys.
3: Oh, yeah. Good idea.
0: We'll lock in. I'm thinking Scotty Scheffler, Finn.
3: You'd think so.
0: A couple of green
3: but
0: jackets.
3: How many? Mm. Yeah.
0: Okay. PGA and an Open Championship. Yeah, you start to think, obviously, your Mickelsons, your Spieths.
3: Mm.
0: Who else are we thinking here?
3: Should we just lock in Scotty?
0: Yeah, I think we'll lock in Scotty Scheffler.
1: All I suggest is that these tournaments have been around for a very, very long time.
3: Yeah, I know that.
0: Yeah,
3: but how good's the prize money been at these majors?
1: So who are you locking in for number? Your
3: Scotty
1: third guest?
3: Scheffler.
0: Scotty Scheffler.
1: Otherwise known as the Chef?
0: Yeah.
3: The Chef.
1: The Chef is in there, 15 plus million. He is in
3: what number?
1: Four.
3: Four. So we still need three.
0: One, two, and four we've got.
1: Yep.
0: Okay. We'll lock in Phil the Thrill.
3: Mm-hmm.
1: Mm. Are you sure?
3: Yep.
1: He's in hot water at the minute.
0: He is.
3: He actually is.
1: He's at number three. You guys are on fire. 17 to 18
3: so we need
1: million.
3: Five, six, and seven.
1: Well done.
2: And the next three shouldn't be any harder than the first four.
0: Don't give us that.
3: There's going to be one in there that we might.
2: Is there?
3: Oh, see, I don't.
0: I'm going to lock in Brooks Koepka.
1: Are you sure?
3: I've got three lives as well. So
0: I'm sure.
3: I reckon we just keep the ball rolling.
1: You're locking
3: Brooks Koepka.
1: Brooks is in there. 12 million.
0: Where's he?
1: Sixth.
3: So we need seven and five. And
0: seven
3: we got
0: and five.
3: Three chances to do it.
0: Yep.
2: I mean, we did tell you it's gettable and it should be.
0: Shut up.
2: Should be ticked off.
3: It's good. Lashes is carrying me once again. This is great stuff.
1: Oh, you got Tiger Woods, mate.
3: Yeah. As I should have.
0: Okay. So if he's there, Brooks is there, we will lock in Jordan Spieth.
2: You're such a grub.
1: Spieth-y boy.
0: Yeah.
1: Been nowhere. Hasn't even been to the races.
2: Yeah, when did he last win a major?
0: Doesn't matter.
1: You want to lock in Jordan Spieth?
0: Well, I'm just, hold on. Yeah,
1: he has not even been at the races of recent times.
0: Doesn't matter.
1: All right,
0: at all.
3: It's all time.
0: Who's been to the races there in recent times? Scotty and Rory.
3: Tiger's been racing.
0: Yeah, we will lock in Jordan Spieth.
1: Jordan Spieth is there.
3: Is he
1: number
3: seven?
1: Five on the list.
3: So he needs seven.
2: It all comes down to this.
1: This is too easy.
0: Top seven major earners in history. Okay, Finballs, let's have a wee think. Okay, let's have a wee think here. I don't want

0: lose a lifeline. I want to do it arrogantly. I want to do it ease down. Let's.
1: I can't actually remember who the last one is.
0: So, if Brooks Koepka's won 5 majors, Finn.
2: Mm-hmm.
0: And
2: Jordan Spieth has won.
1: Can't believe this guy doesn't just come straight.
0: Shut up, Coy.
2: Must be a modern day player.
0: Phil, Tiger.
3: You've got those ones already in there, Lash.
0: Yeah, I know. Well, you start to think, oh, not, nah, he's too much of a cat.

0: And a green jacket. Yeah. Rambo? Yeah, Rambo. Johnny Ram would be a decent shout. US Open, green jacket.
1: Do you like doing this on your own?
2: Yeah, fair. So this isn't my wheelhouse, guys. I only started watching golf a couple of years ago. No, that's all right. I like the niggle.
1: Yeah, that's what it's all about, isn't it? Us against you.
2: I don't want to make myself look stupid on live radio.
3: So far you have Tiger Woods, Rory McIlroy,
0: I know who we've
3: Phil
0: got.
3: Mickelson, Scotty Scheffler,
1: don't say the name,
3: Jordan Spieth, and Brooksy Boy Koepka. Just for radio, just to keep it talking.
0: Yeah, okay, no, that's
3: can't
0: good.
3: Have silence.
0: That's good. Okay, let's lock in. Oh, let's lock in Dustin Johnson.
3: AKA DJ.
0: AKA DJ.
3: Is not on the list.
0: Okay, that's all right. That's all right.
3: Strike one.
0: Yeah, where are that? Okay. Dustin Johnson. Johnny Rowe, has he been around long enough? Enough top 10. Speedy boy. Bubba.
3: Oh, Bubba's one too.
1: Here we go.
3: Hey? Here we go.
0: They're just trying to put us off then.
1: Are we though?
2: No, just you. I'm just kind of sitting here now.
0: No.
3: So if you're just joining in, for the listeners out there, it's the top seven earners from prize money in the four major golf championships. So the Masters, the PGA Championship, the US Open, and the Open, excluding endorsements, live money, FedEx Cup bonuses, and regular PGA Tour events.
0: Tell you one just out of left field here, a couple of recent wins, very consistent, so would have built up a lot of prize money. And then got a couple of breakthrough wins. Maybe the X-Man Xander. Maybe the X-Man.
3: Foxy get on quite well.
1: They do actually now, yeah. They looked very...
3: Hopefully they appeared together.

0: Swing, batter, swing.
1: Radio.
2: So fun being on this side. For years,
0: they would get this.
2: Yeah, same. They still could.
0: We have Tiger Woods, Rory McIlroy, Phil Mickelson, Scotty Scheffler, Jordan Spieth, and Brooks Koepka.
1: So who's it going to be? What era?
2: The good news for you is that no one on the text

0: Who was the other guy they struck out with? Rambo.
1: Yeah, who did you say?
2: Dustin.
0: DJ. Yeah, I love DJ.
3: Okay. I'm going to lock in Xander Schauffele.
0: I would like you to talk to your partner, please, because you haven't even communicated with him.
3: Fimble, you happy with it?
2: Yeah, happy with it.
3: Okay.
0: You got Bubba out there.
3: Yeah.
0: JT.
3: Justin Thomas, yeah, I know, but his major record, one of my favourite golfers.
0: Jack Nicklaus. Jack Nicklaus won 18 championships.
3: Yeah.
2: Before the good prize money, though.
0: Sir Nick.
3: Yeah, but I'm just thinking if
0: Greg Norman.
3: Brooks is there. Yeah, with his five. Faldo and that. He can't be there.
0: Okay, so who do you want to lock in?
3: Xander Schauffele, please.
0: Xander Schauffele?
3: Yeah.
0: Xander Schauffele is not 7th on the list.
4: You were 6-0. And then you go 3 straight.
0: You were so like, you skipped clear, didn't you? You jumped the gates perfectly.
2: Yeah. So who was it then?
0: He is from Fiji.
3: Oh, I just didn't think it'd be VJ.
0: VJ Singh.
3: He
0: is
3: was
0: number
3: well
0: 7.
3: And truly in my mind, but I just thought, nah, no chance.
0: I want to put VJ in there.
3: Yeah.
2: No way.
3: Far out.
0: Good effort, boys. You guys are good footballers.
2: Good effort from Lash.
0: No, you got Tiger Woods. You did well there. I honestly thought you'd get it. I genuinely did.
3: Yeah, nah, VJ did.

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0: Yes, it is. It is the pyramid, and we've made it so that Millsy and I take on Lashes and Finn in games these days. So I have put together the pyramid today. If you haven't listened to a pyramid before, there are 10 blocks, and they get progressively harder. So block one, easy. Block 10 should be difficult.
1: Yeah.
0: Today...
1: What do you got for us, Guy?
0: What happens next?
1: Oh,
2: I called it.
0: I'll play you a clip.
1: Yep.
0: And you'll hear a bit of commentary.
1: Yep.
0: And then you have to tell us what happens next. And then we play the clip to
3: what
0: tell you what
3: next?
0: Happens next.
3: I don't even know what's happened now.
1: How strict you will
2: wait,
1: you
2: Millsy?
1: Be on the...
0: Well, look, there are times when I might be a bit more strict
1: okay.
0: than...
1: Okay.
2: All right.
1: Yeah. Rightio.
0: Okay, so block one.
4: You can see him.

0: right in center field.
1: Is that Sydney 2000, the Bledisloe?
2: Well, is it? Shall we find out?
1: I'm pretty sure.
3: I think it is.
1: Yeah, the greatest game.
3: Is that when the Wallabies went up big at the start and then. Is it that game?
2: Let's let Nisbo tell you.
1: Okay. Game of
2: my favourite piece of commentary in New Zealand.
3: Yeah,
2: I love that.
3: Yeah,
2: it always stuff. Gets the
1: three blocks
2: going.
1: Down.
2: Right, I don't think you're any chance of getting this, Lashes, but Finn, you'll get this in a heartbeat. Block four.
1: Come on, Fimbles. What happens next?
0: Out there for the Breakers. The Kona at Beckway.
3: Too easy,
0: Jackson's fault. Mitch Young will pick him up. What can they get? Can they get a clean look?
1: That was the famous Andrew Mulligan commentary, isn't it?
3: Pandemonium, absolute scenes. Kenner Abekwe, fade away.
4: That's exactly how you said it would go.
3: One of the great moments, 2015 North Shore Event Centre. Oh, my God. Great night of basketball.
0: Abekwe for the win. Pandemonium. Absolute scenes.
1: Absolute scenes it
2: well
1: was.
2: Done.
3: One of the great calls.
1: Nice fumbles.
2: See, this is easy. Four blocks in.
1: Yeah, okay.
2: We head to block five.
3: Boy, it's getting harder yet.
1: Rightio, block five.
5: Carter gets it quickly. At least Callaher does. Now a chance for Ayala.

0: Well, obviously, I know what it is, but I'm kind of just saying the game. Do you actually want me to explain what actually happened?
1: Oh, yeah, in some of them, I guess, because it is what happens next, isn't it?
2: Is that the best individual sporting performance you've ever seen?
0: Oh, I've seen better ones.
2: It's pretty good, though.
1: In rugby, it'd be...
0: I'd be up there in rugby. Yep,
2: for sure. Yep.
1: Seriously, good game of rugby.
0: LeBron James, game 7 in Boston.
2: Yeah, good point. Yeah. I've got to remember that one, Lash. No, it was game 6, Lash.
0: Well, game 6, sorry. Yeah.
1: Yeah. Okay, so you're halfway. Let's go to block 6. What happens next? Although, let's play the initial clip.
3: It's finished at Sunderland. Manchester United have done all they can. That Rooney goal was enough for the 3 points.
2: Yeah. I've got it.
0: Yeah, Manchester United did their job at the Stadium of Light. And then Aguero.
2: Balotelli. Aguero.
0: Wins the Premier League for Manchester City.
2: What a great moment.
1: Friend of the show, Peter Drury, can tell us.
3: Manchester City are still alive here. Balotelli. Aguero. I swear you'll never see anything like this ever again.
1: Well done, fellas.
0: Yeah, you're going well. This has been too easy, hasn't it, Finn?
2: It's gonna get so hard, Lash.
0: Four blocks left.
2: Okay.
1: We're playing What Happens Next in the Pyramid. This is block 7.
4: Irving drives, hop step inside, floats it up, misses. Rebound taken by Iguodala.
0: Yeah, we remember that with fond memories, don't we, Finn?
2: Is that chase down block by James?
0: It will be. Game 7.
2: Golden State 2016.
1: Well done. Too easy for the boys.
4: Iguodala to Curry. Back to Iguodala. Up for the layup. Oh, blocked by James. LeBron James with the rejection.
1: That was a massive block. I was watching that.
2: Goat-defining moments.
1: Getting that audio. That was a huge play. I'm with you, Millsy. I struggle with the guy, but geez, that's a serious piece of basketball.
2: It really is.
1: Seven down, three to go.
0: They're about to just all of a sudden turn a corner.
2: It's going
0: to
2: get hard.
5: You guys are two class footballers.
2: This is going to get hard. Millsy, how would have you done so far?
5: No, I struggled the basketball because I had no interest in the sport.
2: Jeez.
1: I did play them for him. Yeah, he got a few. Yeah.
2: You would have got him.
1: But I did say to Millsy, I said, I think these boys will get it.
5: Yeah.
2: Okay.
1: So we go to block 8.
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6: Going for it, Peter.
7: He's going for it. He was asking how far past the hole before he would come back. So this might be the tournament.
2: Oh, is this Ryan Fox at the Canadian Open? The 3-wood in the playoff?
1: I've been kind to you up until now.
5: This is the one I thought that. Yeah.
1: Yeah.
2: Is that?
5: That is gettable.
0: Hold on. Let me
2: play it again.
7: He's going for it. He was asking how far past the hole before he would come back.

0: pretty bad. This could be the tournament. I'm thinking definitely a playoff hole in some.
1: Yeah, yeah, and he pulled three wood for
0: he
1: sure.
0: He did pull three wood, and it was like the shot that defined, because it was like the third playoff hole they'd played.
2: Going for it, Peter.
3: He's going for it. He was asking how far past the hole before he would come back, so this might be the tournament.
4: All I would say.
1: Yeah, no, the crowd in the background,
4: I'd factor in the commentators as part of it.
0: I wouldn't know any of that.
1: Nick Faldo. Gonna have to go again here.
2: Going for it, Peter.
3: He's going for it. He was asking how far past the hole before he would come back, so this might be the tournament.
1: Going how far past the hole before it could come back might be the tournament.
0: Jesus, is tough. It really just amped up a lot.
1: Is it Tiger Woods? When he hits that iron out of the pot to that tight flag on the right of the green, and it just sits on the back fringe.
2: Going for it, Peter.
3: He's going for it. He was asking how far past the hole before he would come back, so this might be the tournament.
1: He's going for it. How far past the hole before it could come back? So I feel like, is it a chip to bring the ball back?
4: I'll give you a clue. Think lefty.
1: Well, Phil.
4: Yep. You, as a golf fan, you should know this.
2: Going for it, Peter.
3: He's going for it. He was asking how far past the hole before he would come back. So this might be the tournament.
1: Is this the capitulation at Winged Foot in the US Open from Phil? No? Okay.
0: Yeah, I'm lost here. This isn't my thing. This is a bit before my time of watching good golf.
1: I'm not a Phil man at all, you see. At all.
2: Going for it, Peter.
3: He's going for it. He was asking how far past the hole before he would come back. So this might be the tournament.
1: Faldo in commentary is always in commentary at the Masters.
4: Okay, tick.
1: You're giving me that.
4: That is right. Mickelson, tick.
1: Well,
4: I'll be lenient to you if you can give me anything around a year or...
1: I'm going to go Phil. Just thinking about the hole, like, would it be 16 before it would come back? Oh. Just trying to... Could be the tournament.
4: Do you want me to put you out of your misery?
1: Yeah,
5: go the next ones.
1: Yeah,
0: still two.
1: Stick with me.
0: It's number eight, right? Still nine and ten.
1: Oh, I'm just trying.
4: That was number eight, so you can go number nine.
0: Yeah, we'll come back to it.
4: Block nine.
6: Kiwis reset and Van Dijk in the hot spot. He uses Langman nice and narrow channels and in the pocket to Teemapara George.
0: Oh.
1: Langman,
0: Van Dijk. When did Van Dijk retire?
1: That wasn't the 2019 World Cup, I think.
0: I think she was gone by then.
1: Yeah. I'm pretty sure it's earlier than that. Teemapara George too, about 2010. I'm pretty sure Commonwealth Games, 2010.
4: Lashes.
1: That's what I'm locking
0: in. Yeah, I would have been 8 years old, so I would have been a bit stuffed.
6: This is the shot, this is it.
1: Yeah.
4: Couldn't be separated after two extra times, so they had to play sudden death.
1: Okay.
4: Silver Ferns win the gold. Go to block 10 and see if you can get that. Otherwise.
7: Tossed away.
0: Sorry. What?
1: It's any foul.
7: Tossed away.
1: To White.
0: Oh, is this when the Seahawks didn't pass it and they. Is that?
1: No, you see, tossed to White. No, they did. They should have run the football, the Seahawks, but they didn't.
0: Is that that?

0: one?
1: With the Atlanta Falcons comeback, was it?
2: Or was it, yeah, against the Patriots?
1: Yeah.
2: Oh.
1: Toss to White.
2: Toss to White.
1: Yeah, we're going to lock in.
2: Do you want to go Falcons?
1: Yeah, we'll go Patriots versus Falcons Super Bowl. Kickstart the comeback.
3: He's in! Patriots win the Super Bowl! Brady has his fifth!
1: The last touchdown. What a comeback. I thought it was the first one.
0: The last touchdown to win the Super Bowl after being 28-3 down. So can you get the other one? Block eight.
4: Going for it, Peter.
5: He's going for it. He was asking how far past the hole before he would come back. So this might be the tournament.
1: How far past the hole would come back?

0: 13. No, 11 is at the par 5. I don't know, actually. Should we play it and listen?
1: Yeah, go on.
2: Clean contact.
3: Oh, I know what it is. Oh, my God.
2: And an unbelievable shot by Mickelson. Absolutely incredible.
4: The greatest shot of his life.
0: Is that from the trees?
1: Yep, yeah, from the pine straw.
0: Under the straw. Oh,
1: 2010 at the 13th. You don't build the pyramid, but geez, I enjoyed that.
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4: 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Tell you what else is clicking awesome is scrambled categories. Yeah, we've changed up categories now. So it's not just the one letter. Henry's going to give us a question and a different letter each question. Keep us on our toes a little bit. Millsy, you haven't played scattergory since you were toppled by All Black winger Will Jordan. So redemption is in store for you today. You know how it works, Henry. Points for obviously a correct answer and alliteration, twos, threes, whatever it may be. All answers have to start with your given letter per each question. So let's get underway, eh?
5: Just to confirm, it's letter first, right, Dashes?
4: Yeah, we'll go letter first, yeah.
5: Okay. All right. Finn, keeping score? Sweet as. All right, let's go. First letter is E.
4: E, okay.
5: All right. I need a New Zealand Commonwealth Games gold medalist.
4: Eddie Dawkins?
5: Yep.
4: Cyclist?
5: Cyclist, I remember that name.
4: Yeah.
5: Millsy looks locked in, but he hasn't said a word yet. Well, right,
6: I just trust you, that's correct.
4: Yeah, like, to be fair, like, well, he's obviously a cyclist in that, but can you confirm he did win?
7: No. Not really doing so, hold on.
4: At the 2010 Com Games, he won a silver medal.
5: I did say gold medalist, and there is multiple. So
7: Ellis Andrews?
4: He is.
7: 2018 Gold Coast.
4: Yeah,
5: Ellis Andrews was the one I had down.
7: Okay.
5: All right, next one. The letter is R.
4: Okay.
5: Current or former All White?
4: Ryan Nelson.
7: Roofer. So Millsy, that's a W.
4: Yeah.
7: Winton Roofer.
6: You're right.
5: Ryan Nelson, that is correct. All
6: that's
5: right,
6: good, Ryan
5: next
6: Nelson.
5: One.
6: Brenton Roofer.
5: Brenton Roofer.
7: Almost.
4: I mean, that shows you how far off the reservation you are at the minute.
6: I wanted a spell from this game, but anyway, here we go.
5: The letter M.
4: Okay.
5: New Zealand Olympian.
4: Mahe Drysdale.
5: That was the one. Come on, Millsy.
6: You're good, eh?
5: All right.
7: You can still do it, Millsy.
5: This is your one, Millsy. Absolutely. The letter is K.
4: Okay. K for Kyle.
5: Yeah. Ready?
6: Yeah.
5: No, it's not a cricketer. An All Black centurion.
4: Kevin Mealamu.
7: There you
5: Kevin
7: go.
5: Kevin Mealamu is the
6: good
5: one.
6: Good work. Yes. Well done, Lash. 4-0. It could be a down trail.
4: Nah, stay in it, Kyle.
5: This one's a little bit harder, but one I expect you to get. The letter is H.
4: Yep.
6: Mm-hmm.
5: Football World Cup team.
4: Haiti.
5: Oh, wow. That's good.
7: That's wow, rad. That feels like this is a rash up from Lash there, eh?
4: You're so, yeah.
6: So quick.
4: You know, after Will beat you last week, we had a discussion about it, and he said sometimes you just get on a roll and they just come to you.
6: They are for you right now.
4: Mm.
7: Come on, Millsy.
6: I feel like Finn, so when are you going to play a game of this, mate?
7: Hey, someone set it up and I'll smoke you all.
5: Ooh. Oh.
6: Right. Okay, will you take my spot right now?
7: No, I've already seen all the answers.
5: Yeah, he has. I did this with him.
7: So all right,
5: next one.
7: Fair.
5: The letter is L.
4: L.
6: Okay.
5: There's multiple of these people.
4: Okay.
5: Current Warriors player.
4: Leka Halasima.
7: There you go.
5: Yeah, Luke Metcalf is another. All right. The score, please.
7: 6-0. Skunk on the cards.
5: All right, here we go. The letter is E.
4: Okay.
5: A food dish.
6: Eggplant. Salad.
7: Yeah, that'll do.
5: Yeah, I will get
4: you. You're lucky. Yeah. Salad there.
5: Don't.

0: We're getting rid of that question because I've literally just named you two before, and
1: right,
0: Millsy was. We gave it to you, so we're not going to give it to you, and we're going to move on.
1: Ugh.
0: All right. You're 6-0 up, Lashes.
1: 6-1.
0: Will be
1: 6-1.
0: 6-1. Here we go.
1: Eggplant salad, don't forget
0: yeah,
1: it.
0: Yeah, all right, here we go. C. A New Zealand cricketer.
2: Chris Cairns.
0: Yes.
1: Yeah, that'll do.
3: Oh.
0: There's a
3: sorry,
0: double.
3: I was still on K. Yeah, nice, Kyle.
0: I don't know why you were still on K.
3: Yeah, just all right. Used to playing the one-letter game.
0: Next one is M.
3: M, okay.
0: Formula One driver.
3: Max Verstappen.
0: Yep. This is a good performance, Lashes.
2: Well,
0: this is
2: called Module Mansell.
0: This is a professional performance, Lashes. All right, G. Sweet.
3: Yep, G.
0: Former professional New Zealand golfer.
2: Greg Turner.
0: Yes, good, Millsy. Very good, Millsy.
2: How would you have gone on that one, Finn?
1: That's the only one I could think of as well.
0: Mm. He's in the
1: hall. Is there another one?
0: I don't actually think there is.
3: That's all good. Play on.
0: All right, next one. N. For Nigel.
3: For Nigel, okay.
0: NRL team.
3: Newcastle Knights.
2: Yeah, there you go.
0: Mm-hmm. Yep, brilliant. This is a bit of a different one.
3: What question is this, sorry?
0: This is like 12, I believe.
2: Okay. You're very quick, Lash, today.
3: Thanks, Rob.
0: Yeah, it's gone quicker
1: three.
0: Than...
1: It's 8-3, by the way, team.
3: Okay.
0: Okay. Yeah, 12th question, here we go. The letter is Q.
3: Yeah. Mm. Okay.
0: A sports game term.
2: What?
3: Quakers? No.
2: Sports day?
3: Term.
0: Like?
3: Starting with, just stop you waving by, your yeah. hands.
0: Okay.
2: A term.
0: Like a part of the
2: quiet,
0: game.
2: Please. At the tennis?
0: Yeah. Yeah,
3: I will
2: hear that a lot, don't you?
0: I was looking for like qualifying or quarter final,
2: okay.
0: Like a sports term.
3: Oh, yeah, right, okay. Yeah.
0: It was a little bit difficult, but yeah.
3: No, I'm with you. Okay, I respect it.
0: All right, the next letter is J.
3: Okay.
0: Famous tennis player.
3: Joe Wilfred Tsonga.
0: Yes.
2: I liked him.
0: I thought he was a good player too.
3: Mm. Top player.
0: I've got two more. Can we have a score update? It is over.
1: 9-4.
3: 9-4.
2: Dominant.
0: Ooh. All right. Here we go. The letter is H.
3: Yep.
0: New Zealand sports venue.
2: Heavy House Cricket Ground in Takapuna.
1: Is that actually what
3: no.
1: it's called?
3: He's, you can tell by his face he's making yeah. it up.
0: There's two. There's two.
2: There's
0: ones.
2: Two. There's two sports
0: good
2: grounds
0: ones.
2: In New Zealand.
0: Two.
1: One's very ones. Iconic.
0: Hmm. One that you've probably played a lot of sport at. Both of you. Or one of you.
3: H.
0: H.
1: Yeah, most definitely.
2: Hamilton.
0: Yeah. Millsy's played a lot of sport at both of these.
3: McLean Park, Seddon Park, Basin Reserve, Hagley Oval.
0: Yeah,
1: yes.
0: Coach.
3: Yes. You are not at the races at all today.
0: Or Henry Stadium.
2: Well, I only played there a couple of times, actually.
0: Henry Stadium, you only played a couple of times?
2: What's Hagley. Henry Stadium?
3: Yeah, the New Caketon.
2: Oh, okay.
0: Yep.
2: Yeah, it was Lancaster Park.
0: Yep.
2: Anyway.
0: Last one.
3: Yep.
0: The letter is T.
3: Okay.
0: I'm looking for an Olympic sport.
3: Tennis.
2: Yeah.
0: Well, yeah. That's yep. a clinic. 11-4. It's an absolute clinic.
1: 11-4.
3: Jesus. John on the text machine. Just relax, Oris, John. It's all good stuff. It was a great win to the old Lash.
2: It was a good win.
3: Very good win. Millsy, he doesn't know where to go when it comes to this categories. He's got no idea.
2: Yeah, I'm done with the game, actually. Actually, I want to get Finn on some of these
3: you're,
2: games.
3: Yeah,
1: go
3: Finn will
1: for
3: play
1: it.
3: Scattergories
1: yeah, I'll play
3: weekend.
1: Scattergories. Okay. Somebody put me in the hot seat.
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1: Shane Howarth, a very good afternoon. Welcome, my good man.
2: Afternoon, Waddo. Welcome back from China, mate.
1: Yeah. No, hey, look, probably the biggest game of the year is next week, Mag St. Peter's College, Mount Albert Grammar School. So I know you're probably fizzing, probably having a few sleepless nights with the anticipation of that one.
2: Yeah, it'll be a good one.
1: Hey, Shane, just firstly, and I'm sure that you're probably on with Daniel last week, and he probably asked you this, but you know, if you were to give the All Blacks a score out of 100, let's assume it was exam, it was based on 100 out of 100, what would you give the All Blacks at the end of those first three games under the tutelage, under the coaching there of Dave Rennie?
2: You'd be in the 90s. I remember saying to Dan last week, I'm wrapped. This time last year, Watto, I think we had a chat, and in the back of my mind was, if this team goes to South Africa, they are going to get thumped. But I've got hope back now. You know, the French game, the test was fantastic. Both teams played in that. But all what I'm seeing now is players are playing with freedom. There's a good structure there. There seems to be a structure. But if you think something's on, boom, you're allowed to go. And, you know, when I was playing, Graham Henry was one of the biggest advocates of, I don't care if you make a mistake, make it trying something. And that's what I've seen, I believe, has been missing. And I know when you go in All Black, you run across the white line, everyone expects you to have to win. So that brings with it

0: the dangers of you go within your shell and you play within yourself, just to try and make sure that you can win. And really what I've seen in these three tests is the All Blacks are willing to give it a go. And they just seem to be playing more free with a smile on their face. And I'm loving it.
1: Mm.
0: You know, that's why I'd be in the 90s, 95, definitely.
1: Yeah, I was lucky enough. I got to watch the Ireland game. I had to sort of hotspot off my phone. I was up at about 11,000 feet in the back of a car in China somewhere. Look, I guess a couple of things for me.

0: actually kept us out for longer periods of time when we were hot on attack. And so two things in that. Maybe how we do attack the line when we are looking to try and crash over 5-10 metres short of our opponent's try line, but also keeping the opposition out, and our goal line defence, to me, needs to be a little bit more improved. We're not going to win a series in South Africa that if South Africa every time get into our 22 score points.
1: Oh, totally agree. You know, and again, it's three.

0: by, in terms of around that area of tightening up a bit more. There seemed to be a few holes, and I guess that's a connection thing with, like, it was only the third test that these guys have played together. So you would expect a few minor bumps and that. But I, in terms of that, that's, I think if you get the structure right, you tighten up a bit more, particularly with the South Africans, because they're going to be some big boys. But the alternative to that is don't get in the bloody 5 metres from your own line.
1: Yeah, it's a bit like
0: try and play the game a bit further out from it.
1: It's a bit like the referee that you don't like. We'll just keep him out of the game, score a lot of points, and don't really involve him in it. Look, in terms of when we are 5 or 10 metres short of our opponent's line, we seem to just sort of want to pick and go or go one off the ruck at times. I don't know. I'd like to see us maybe go 3 wide of the ruck and have an Amua sort of sitting out a little bit more and looking to try and reset and draw the defence. We just seem to see be a little bit one-dimensional and sides are sort of reading us. Are we expecting to see something different when we go to South Africa there? Do you think that we will see a change in the way we attack the opponent's line?
0: I'll take you up on that. The points we scored in those 3 games weren't low points. So we can score. And everyone gets goal line fever and white line fever around that area. But again, a really pleasing thing with me was we had active runners. We had the ball carrier had options. Now, you know, Ironman under Joe Schmidt were fantastic at that. And again, they were very good last weekend. But so were we. So were the All Blacks. You know, and again, growing, it's going to be the third test. You know, that ball carrier now realises he's probably got 4 options. Him going, one guy on the inside, one guy on the outside, and one guy behind. And that's great. Like, and I was seeing that in our pattern. So the more that becomes ingrained in us, I'm sure there's going to be times when you're 10 metres out where Geordie's going to go, stuff this, give me the ball. And I can see them preparing to get towards that, because if you're going to try and bash down the Bocchi's door, you're not going to win that game. So you're going to have to come up with alternatives. You're going to have to come up with 10 metres out, 5 metres out. You're not going to, sometimes you're not going to win that battle against those big bodies. So move them around. And I, like I said, that's, I'm as positive as hell, because I want to see what comes next in this tour.
1: Yeah, look, I was talking to someone who'd spoken to Graham Henry, who knows him very well, and said, look, Sir Graham still thinks that, you know, this team's still got another 30%, which is quite extraordinary. Look, I think the other thing for me is a lot of talk around Du Plessis Corifi not getting picked and his ability to turn ball over. And I felt that Geordie Barrett was a little unlucky at times not to be penalised when I felt he did have rights and was on his feet and could have turned the ball over. And I felt Nick Berry was a little bit, couldn't quite understand his interpretation at the breakdown. But I think they have decided that Jacobs and Savier and Tupu Vai will be their starting loose forward trio for that first test in South Africa. That's my gut feeling on this. But our pilferer, obviously Artie does it well, but I still just feel that that is maybe one area we haven't been so good at, is, you know, getting to our feet, turning ball over at the breakdown, at the tackle area.
0: I was a bit, what's this loose forward trio? But now I can see what they're trying to do. And I think Jacobson and Lakai and Savia are all good over the ball. It's just the timing of it. It's the same as Tava Tava Nawa. Everyone goes, oh, he can turn the ball over. I don't want him turning the ball over. I want him spreading the ball out wide. I want him making the hard tackles. It doesn't matter if he gets the ball or not. So, you know, I don't want Tava Tava Nawa in trying to win the ball back. I want him out being in the defensive line and making sure things are good. So it's a 6 and 1/2 dozen the other, isn't it, really? You pick the guy that you go, right, you're a fetcher, but what else does he bring to the game? If all he can do is fetch, then he can't get into our patterns. He can't come into our attacking patterns, because you're expecting him to do that job. So I like this loose forward trio. I wonder what the heck was going on with it initially, but they're working very, very well together.
1: Yeah, well, I mean, I like, you know, I like Dave Rennie, where he said, look, it's only just a number on the back of the jerseys. I want

0: three loose forwards who bring three slightly different skill sets and therefore complement each other. And we are starting to see that. That's what you're saying, aren't you?
1: Yeah, absolutely. Absolutely. They complement each other. Like, all those, like, I get back to the probably the best loose forward trio we ever had was Kino, Reed, and McCaw. Kino did the hard work. Reed, McCaw went for the ball, and Reed wondered and moved out. But if Reed was missing, Kino could fill that hole. So they complemented each other in that. And, you know, again, three tests in, I'm really liking the way that these guys are working together. Like, they're making really good decisions, except for probably...

0: the Irish head. I thought that wasn't the best thing to do. That was probably the one thing that stood out. But they are complementing each other. They're working well together as a unit. And so it's going to be interesting to see. They're going to have to get a mix of someone else or who else in there. You know, Wallace Atiti was, isn't it refreshing to hear a coach say, well, you know, Wallace isn't quite where we want him at the moment. So he has to work on that. And so yeah, that's being honest. That's what you want as a rugby public. Excuse me.
1: It is 17 minutes after 12. You are listening to The Rugby Run. My guest is former All Black and Welsh international Shane Howth. Shane, do you mind if I get you to just take a quick break? I just need to get a commercial break out. I just want to continue our discussion.
0: No problem.
1: Look forward to South Africa and obviously get a bit of a chat too on the MPC. Back with Shane Howth very shortly.
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3: Okay, Watto, you need to pep up a little bit. I feel like I'm not seeing...

0: with a generic discussion around the water coolers amongst rugby fans?
1: I'll throw one name in, Malachi Rampling.
0: Great player.
1: I thought he was exceptional in the back end of the Blues season. I'd like to see his name, whether it comes up or not, I'm not sure, but that would be one that I would look at. That would be a bolter. I'd like to see Isaac Hutchinson too, but I'm not sure if they're going to... I thought he was excellent. But I'm not sure if they're going to pick him because they've already got a few out the back. So he reminds me of Morby, who has been sensational. But
0: Lucas Casey...
1: So that would be the two I'd throw out.
0: Would Lucas Casey be considered a bolter, or do you think he's very much in the frame?
1: Very good question. I think he's in the frame. I think he has to be in the frame. Again, like Rampling, he was exceptional in that loose forward area. And then it brings us back to what mix are they going to go with, because I dare say Jacobson, Larkai and Sevier will sit out probably the first game in South Africa, or maybe they'll play the first game and then sit the next one out. So it'd be really interesting to see what kind of makeup they have for that second set of loose forwards. And you want that second set of loose forwards to be pushing the three starters. So, Casey could fit in there, Rampling could fit in there, it's...
0: Yeah, I'll throw one more in there that's come up in the media, and there was discussion during Super Rugby 2, and that is Simisi Tupai-Ialoa, who plays eight and loose forwards for Moana Pacifica, but also very, very good for Southland as well. And these names don't just pop in amongst our key media unless, there are a few whispers going on too. And, big boy, big unit. We are touring South Africa.
1: It's funny because when I was doing it, I didn't even look at Moana Pacifica to be, I know that probably sounds very bad, but I thought they would be looking at their national teams. He is one strong individual. Miracle Failungi is the other one. Those two were dynamic, very dynamic with, particularly when they had a certain Adi Savia with them last year. I thought they were probably the loose forward trio of Super Rugby. So, I read that. I was down in Christchurch on Thursday, and I read it in the Post, and I thought, that'll be interesting. But like you say, names like that don't come up without some sort of
0: inside word
1: backing behind them.
0: Yeah. Tavi Tavinawai played just the one test for the All Blacks, obviously a different type of player, an uncanny-looking player. Can you see him getting named?
1: I don't think so. I don't think so. If he wasn't within the squad, I'm not sure Dave Rennie will go outside to look for him. However, there's the midfield is an area that we probably were not our strongest in. So it's a 50-50. I think unless there's a bolter in the midfield, I think Tabatabanawe will go purely for the fact that, we're pretty thin through that midfield area at the moment, I think, in New Zealand rugby. So I think he'll go for that reason.
0: Yeah, I personally don't think they'll pick another 10. I think Richie Mwang is sitting there. He'll play his two games for MPC. He'll be the first guy on the plane if there is an injury. I don't think they will pick a Taha Kamara or a young first five. I think Richie Mwang
1: is... Josh Jacob. I'd love him to go.
0: Yeah, but do you think they will, knowing that if there is an injury, that's the perfect way to... obviously bring Richie Mwanga in, and I think they are quietly desperate to do that. Now, look, I want to ask you this. Assume they take a fourth hooker. Everyone's saying George Bell out of the Crusaders, but again, I want to just throw another one in there. We don't really know a lot about him.
1: You're going to say Odin Ryan?
0: I was going to say Eli Odin Ryan.
1: Yep. Man, you see that try he scored in the last Blues game.
0: How fast is he,
1: goodness
0: though?
1: Goodness me.
0: Yeah.
1: I hope, as a bolter, I've got him in brackets here when they first picked the 34. I had him in brackets, so I really hope that they would take someone like him because he looks pretty exciting. pretty exciting.

Yeah, and look, I think what people have actually got to realise too with this tour to South Africa. I mean, we take the Stormers on the 7th, we've got the Sharks on the 11th, we've got the Bulls on the 15th. Now, none of the 44 South African players are going to be involved in any of those games, so I think they will be weakened sides. I think the All Blacks shouldn't have too much difficulty getting past. I'm not saying that will be easy, it'll be niggly, but I think the All Blacks should win those games, and therefore I do think there is potential there for a couple of baby blacks, if we can use that terminology, from 1986 to back.

0: last year 12th, North Harbour 14th, Northland 10th, simply not good enough for the largest catchment area in the country, not good for All Black rugby in the long term. I want to see greater improvement from them. But I know you were having a conversation with Braden off here, and you've got a few ideas about how you might revamp the MPC.
1: Yeah, I just, and it's out of left field, I know, and it probably, I can't see it ever happening, but for me, it was getting rid of Super Rugby, getting 10 MPC sides. Obviously, you have the top five, Auckland, Waikato, Wellington, Canterbury, Otago, and then we fit five others around, you know, like the stronger ones, the Hawke's Bays, the Taranakis. You get three Eastern Seaboard Australian sides. So you've got Canberra, New South Wales, Queensland, and then you have the Fiji and Drua. So it's a 14-team comp. All Blacks play with their province. So, you know, like I said, I'm not sure how feasible it would be, but if I'm a Taranaki supporter and I live in New Plymouth and the three Barrett boys are going to play for Taranaki against Auckland on Saturday, I'm going. I'm going to go watch. I want to see. And second to that is, if we sort of don't brush aside the MPC, but if we don't look after it, where is our next All Black coming from? So, you know, whether that would ever be feasible, the competition I put on, I just thought, you know, if we're not going to get back into with the South African sides. I would love for like a Moana Pacifica side to go in, but we know the issues that are going on there. Fiji and Drua seem strong. And I just think we concentrate on the eastern seaboard of Oz. And then they've got three teams now, and those three teams are going to be, they would be strong. So then you're not getting a competition where every year Crusaders, Hurricanes or Blues or Chiefs or Highlanders win it, and no Aussie sides even near it. So that was a little thing that I throw out, because I love the MPC. The MPC gave me a chance to have the career I had. And I don't want to see it sort of put on the back burner of, oh, well, we'll just play a couple of academy players and some people there, you know, and so people don't go there because there's no All Blacks to watch when you're going, you know, in the Auckland Waikato, the derbies we had there and Canterbury Otago, the derbies they'd have. So, yeah, it was just a little thing that I've had in my mind for a while.
0: Oh, look, Shane, I think a lot of people...
1: How feasible, I'm not sure.
0: I think a lot of people out there would agree with you. I think the biggest discussion is why the hell should Auckland get one when you look at how poor they've been in the MPC in more recent times. But
1: hey, cut it out.
0: Yeah, well, no, fair. 12, you know, you look at what Hawke's Bay are plenty and Taranaki and some of these other sides have done in more recent times.
1: That's what I'm saying. You have the five centres, I know, and there'd be, but I mean, you could be whatever, but you wouldn't have a competition without Taranaki or without Hawke's Bay or without Tasman, you know, so sides will be involved in it.
0: Yeah, but there's also nothing to stop you from having a second tier competition as well, so you could have the next best 10 teams playing along, you know, at a tier below and have a promotion relegation, so...
1: Yeah.
0: You know, the best of the rest below. And again, we'd pretty quickly figure out if Auckland aren't good enough, well, you do get relegated. Sorry, next year it could be Southland coming up, Auckland going down. Hey, Shane, lovely to have you on the program as always, my good man. I keep telling everybody that if you're driving through Mangere Bridge, you do just want to stop into the Fresh Choice store there. Best service, best prices, best quality produce. You can talk a bit of code, mate.
1: Thanks, Watto. Much appreciated, mate. Enjoy it.
0: There you go. The great Shane Howarth on the program.
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4: 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And she told me, you know, when the Warriors came and offered me a deal, she said, no, you got to take it up. And so if it wasn't for her, you know, I probably wouldn't have went to the Warriors. 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
5: It is the end of the Joe Schmidt era for the Wallabies. They will play Japan in the weeks coming in two tests. They will then play Argentina before we then go back in to the Rugby Championship. Joining me now on the program is an absolute icon of Australian rugby. Won two World Cups in 1991. 1999 was part of one of the great midfield combinations alongside of Jason Little. We welcome to the program the great Tim Horan. Welcome, Tim. Thank you for joining us.
6: Thanks, Mark. No, nice to be on the show on a Sunday.
5: Which World Cup meant the most? Can you weigh one up against the other, the victories of 91 or 99? I mean, you came off a pretty bad knee injury midway through your career.
6: Yeah, probably. And 99 was pretty special, only because we knew how much impact winning a World Cup was in Australia for the game of rugby and sport in 1991. And then to be able to do it 8 years later with a group that, you know, were pretty special. And, you know, you look at both sides are a little bit different. But I think, you know, the enormity of winning in 99 back to Australia for the second time gave a real shot in the arm for rugby in this country, for boys and girls to, you know, for memberships to join clubs, to play it at school.
5: I always remember an interview with Nick Farr-Jones and Michael Liner, and it was during that great All Black era of sort of 87, 88, 89, right through 90, or probably right up to that World Cup when we were upset by you guys in the semi-final. But they always said they knew they were in trouble when Grant Fox and Michael Jones were named in the All Black team to start a test match. When you played the All Blacks, who were the players that you looked across at and thought, wow, genuine X factor here, we're going to have to

Yeah, and you know, the first time I think I played the All Blacks 23 times, I think, and I faced the Haka 22 times, and it was the only time we didn't face the Haka, and they tore us to bits. So you know, Christian Cullen for mine was probably the best All Black I've ever seen. He was incredible. What he did for the game, he just the way he glided. And then you look up and there's Frank Bucks, and you look up and then there's Jonah, and then so.

0: Alan's standing on the left-hand side of the scrum, so I'm going to stand on the right. So myself and a winger, and there's Christian and a winger. There's no chance he's getting through here because it was only about 20 metres short side. We had our number nine covering across the inside. We went up on Christian. He knew, okay, no fullback back. Chipped over the top and beat us by about 15 metres to get the ball and score under the post. So he just had all these different talents and skill sets, which were, you know, pretty class act.
1: Yeah, no, lovely, wonderful tribute to the All Blacks. I was just saying actually to my producer, a thing I love about Australian correspondents and talking to guys like yourself is that you have a genuine respect for the All Blacks, where I often can't stand talking to English because, you know, they'll do anything to try and diminish us and sort of pump themselves up a little bit. And it's lovely to hear. And of course, obviously, huge respect for the Wallabies on the side of the ditch. Joe Schmidt has ended his era as Wallaby coach. So when it's all said and done, are the Wallabies in a better place? Has he improved Australian rugby at the international level? I mean, you know, a lot of test matches that you've lost, but a lot of test matches that you potentially could have won, I guess.
0: Yeah, and that's the point. You know, people look at the win-loss record. If you're an outsider to the game and you just look at, okay, well, Joe Smith had, 38, 39% win record. But then if you're a bit closer to the game and you've seen when Joe Smith picked up the Wallaby brand from Rugby World Cup 2023, you know, what that brand was at rock bottom, didn't make Rugby World Cup quarterfinals. And, Eddie Jones had signed through Rugby World Cup to go and coach in Japan. So he'd only been there for like 4 or 5 months. And then all of a

0: hasn't got some experience under their belt.
1: Are you expecting Les Kiss to... Will it be just a subtle evolution under him, or are you expecting to see him put his own stamp on this team, or do you feel that trajectory is heading in the right direction and it's not a case of a revolution, it's just evolution, as I said?
0: Yeah, I think Joe Smith, he'll put his own stamp on there, but he won't

the players that he just wants to probably tinker with things a little bit. You know, I think they've got a pretty good structure. They've got a good game plan. I think also the style and the brand of rugby that Joe Smith plays is exciting, and you know, probably less kicking under Les Kiss potentially. There's a balance in Test matches, as we know, but yeah, I think Les Kiss will add his own spice to it. But at least he's got a really solid foundation after what Joe Smith's done. Joe Smith's been, you know, wonderful in the community game as well. You know.

0: questions regarding the Wallabies that you feel still haven't perhaps been answered?
1: Just, I think, a couple of areas in the forward pack. We need a couple, you know, I think what Josh Canham's brought the last couple of weeks has been great, very good in the line out. You know, we need that harder edge in the forward pack. We're getting it. We're not far off. I think our

0: World Cup, who's your nine, who's your 10, who's your backup nine, backup 10, so that if something does happen, as we've seen with the All Blacks with Dan Carter many years ago, who can slot in seamlessly in those two positions and make sure that you know, you don't lose a tick?
1: Who are your nine and who is your 10?
0: Well, I think at the moment, Ryan Lonergan's been outstanding and at nine. I'm a very big believer in Tate McDermott and what he does and a big fan of his. But I think what Ryan Lonergan brings now is this goal kicking. And, you know, we've left a few points out there the last couple of test matches where it might have put on a little bit more scoreboard pressure on maybe Ireland, maybe France. And I think that we need to find the out-and-out goal kicker. Is it Carter Gordon? Is it Ryan Lott? Whoever it is must start and must play at least 60 to 65 minutes so to make sure that the back end of the game you're successful.
1: Okay, you've got Japan away, then Japan at home, and then literally a couple of weeks after that, you get Argentina away for two tests. What are you wanting to see out of those? I mean, the currency obviously is winning and losing, but the expectation and I guess kicking on from what we've seen through those first three tests.
0: Yeah, I think, well, the first two tests against Japan, you got to win both of those. You got to win away from home, and then you got to win back in Townsville, is where the second test match is. And then I think in Argentina, you've got to be able to, you'd like to pick up both, but if you can pick up one of those test matches, then you've got, you know, you've won three of the first four test matches. Anything less than that would be a failure. But if you can win three of those four, and if you're good enough, you know, in Argentina, we all know how hard it is to win in Argentina, but if you're good enough, you could win two test matches in Argentina, and then it tell you what it sets up for the test matches later in the year for Les Kiss.
1: Yes. So what will be, when they do sit down and particularly review, I guess, that game against Ireland, really good start against the French, ending up losing both, the learnings that would have come out of that, those areas that would have been, I guess, the line in the sand and saying, look, there are a lot of good things here, guys, but this is where we've got to find that elusive 1%. This is where we've got to find that improvement. This is how we're going to win those tests rather than losing those tests.
0: I think it's finding that hard edge, and it's making sure that the players on the field, when against Ireland with 30 seconds to go in the first half and you're up 24-12, you've got to close that half out, and you've got to make sure that, you know, Ireland, everyone thought Ireland would just kick for touch, but they, you know, went 75 metres and scored a try under the post, and all of a sudden they're right back in the game at half time. Whereas, you know, if you're leading that game 24-12 at half time, you're probably going to win that test match. But I think they came out in the second half. The Wallabies played some good footy, but it was just that couple little turning points which turned the game against Ireland. So it's that harder edge. It's leaders like Harry Wilson, Fraser McWright, whoever's on the field at the time to, you know, to squeeze those moments.
1: In terms of the players you bring off the bench, I mean, obviously Dave Rennie here with the All Blacks is starting to really think strategically now, and South Africa obviously led this with their bomb squad. Is that a strength of Australian rugby? Do they need to adjust the type of player they're bringing off to close games out with 15 to 20 minutes to go? Or are you maybe at the mercy a little bit through the lack of depth possibly?
0: No, I think we've got a lot of depth since Rugby World Cup 2023. We've had, you know, all these different, you know, 28 players or whatever it is who's played for the Wallabies now since Joe Smith took over. So there's more experience. But I think you're right. You need to be able to find and you need to have a bench that can create something when they come on. But also, you know, they don't have to have, I don't think they need a lot of size when you come off the bench. It's like sort of Quagga Smith for the Springboks. You can be a bit of a hybrid player and play in the centres or play on the side. But, you know, with about 20 to 35, with about 30 minutes to go, a lot of these changes are happening. So you've got to be able to add that punch. And, you know, the Wallabies aren't too far off finding who those players are.
1: Okay. And what have you made of the All Blacks through the first three tests under Dave Rennie, particularly this performance against the Irish?
0: Yeah, it's been great. You know, we were very sad to lose Dave Rennie from the Wallabies, and, you know, he should have taken the Wallabies to that World Cup in 2023, and things might have been a little bit different. But, yeah, I think what Dave Rennie, once again, what he brought to the Wallaby jersey was a lot of pride. And, yeah, I think what Dave's going to do with the All Blacks will be fantastic. He's got a good group of people to work with. That helps you be a good coach as well. But I think, yeah, very impressive against Ireland. And you talk about squeezing certain moments. You know, they were outstanding.
1: Just before I let you go, Tim, I just want to change it up a little. We mentioned Grant Fox, obviously, one of the great All Black number 10s.

0: you know, part of that wonderful World Cup winning side in 87, that four years leading up to you knocking us out in that 91 semi-final. His son, Ryan Fox, wins the Open Championship last week, and it was always Ryan Fox, son of Grant Fox. It's now Grant Fox, father of Ryan Fox, the golfer. How did that go down in Australia? Obviously, someone who's played Grant Fox, did that have a little, yeah, was there, you know, where were your emotions with that?
1: No, it was fantastic, wasn't it? I remember talking to Foxy about 2 or 3 years ago, and he was saying his son's into the professional tournaments, and we're all watching him playing occasionally, and thought, I wonder how far he'll go. But yeah, to win a major like that's spectacular, and Foxy's such a lovely guy. It was great playing against Grant Fox all the time. I remember 1992, we had a 3-test match series against the All Blacks. We won the first one in Sydney, and the second one at Ballymore, packed out Ballymore, biggest crowd I think Ballymore's ever had, and there was like 30 seconds to go, and the ball went back to Grant Fox, and he was about 45 metres out, and he dropped this field goal, and it was going straight down the middle, and I reckon half the 4X hill blew and it just drifted just to the left hand side of the upright, and I was standing next to Grant at the end of it, and he just looked at me and said, oh geez, I thought I had you blokes, you know. And we won the Bledisloe Cup as that kick missed, and that was the second test match, and then the All Blacks won the third in Sydney. But yeah, Foxy, if I reckon any All Black player, if I was to pick any player to be on my side to take a penalty goal from touch to win it, it'd be Grant Fox.
0: Yeah, wonderful goal kicker, wasn't he? Wonderful player in his own right. That test there in 92 at Ballymore, that wasn't when Michael Brayle and bloody Frank Bunce went at it, was it? Or was that a little bit later?
1: Nah, that was a bit later. Yeah, that was a bit later, about 1996 that was. Briley, yeah, I don't think he collected too many, but Bunce, he just looked up and said, was someone punching me then? Well, yeah, he didn't, I don't think he felt much.
0: I call it confusing ability with ambition. Yeah,
1: totally. Yeah, well, Michael Brayle's son, Joe Brayle, with the Reds, you'll see him play a test match soon as well. He's a good lump of a lad and probably in that Todd Blackadder type mould, Joe Brayle, so you'll see him soon.
0: Well, I tell you that what you kind of keep an eye on here, you know, former Rugby League and Warriors player Lee Odenryan, his son Eli Odenryan, is starting to do some very good things as a young hooker here. Scored a very good try for the Blues, a lot of speed, a bit of a talk that he even potentially could be a bit of an All Black bolter. So it's great to see sort of father-son combinations coming through, whether it be rugby league to rugby or league to rugby, and as in the case, I guess, of Les Kiss.
1: Yep, totally. Les obviously played with North Sydney over many years, the Bears. So, but now he's been in rugby for such a long time, and hopefully he can turn this team from where they are at the moment. They were rock bottom 2 years ago, but 2.5 years ago, but I think they've come a long way now.
0: Yeah. Hey, well, Tim, lovely to have you on the program. Thank you. Enjoy the rest of your weekend. Really do appreciate it.
1: Goody, Mark. Cheers.
0: There we go. The great Timmy Horan on the program.
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0: Up Alex Robertson on the challenge of hosting Auckland at home in the first match of the season.
1: I think every year we look forward to playing Auckland. It's one of the best games of the round in my eyes. And we talked about it as a coaching group and what it means to play against Auckland. And we look forward to it. And it's an exciting fixture, especially to open up our new home as Canterbury in One New Zealand Stadium. It's

0: anything in sport, you know, but what I can assure people of is that we are working extremely hard and we are not leaving any stone unturned in our pursuit to push our way up the ladder.
1: Yeah, it's not about pushing our way up the ladder. We should be winning this damn thing. Like, we should be. We should be winning this comp. All teams are working hard. If you're going to charge people to get into your games, I'm not interested in pushing your way up the ladder. I don't like hearing that we're developing, we're a work in progress. So then put that on the ticket. Auckland development team, $2 or free entry. How much of a fall has Auckland rugby taken when you hear those comments from Stephen Bates? And don't get me wrong, Stephen Bates, quality man. Quality man, I get where he's coming from. But you go back to the great Auckland era, and that's, you know, now talking about pushing our way up the ladder. Bay of Plenty coach Richard Watt on how they finished last year and the importance of playing matches at home.
2: I think losing a final and a semi in the last two seasons, the boys definitely rolling pretty hungry because we know we're there, thereabouts, you know what I mean? We're definitely, that confidence and belief is there, and there's plenty of hunger to go that one further this year. So, so it's a short comp, mate, so you've got to start well, obviously. Having a good start helps, and then you manoeuvre your way into it. If you get a home run in your playoffs as well, having a home quarter, home semi, even a home final, like that's, you know, as we found out last year and the year before, we were only 2 points off the year before and 4 points last year of finishing the top two. So yeah, it helps if you can get a home run.
1: Yeah, interesting. You still just sense, though, Bay of Plenty, Hawke's Bay will be there. Tasman always niggly, Canterbury. I'm not talking North Harbour, even though I think they've had 3 from 3 in their pre-season. I'm fascinated with North Harbour. Great to see Bryn Hall back with them. But yeah, you still feel that this NPC will go to one of those smaller provinces. I don't think it'll be Auckland. I don't think it'll be Wellington. I'm not sure it'll be Otago. Obviously doing some really good things in those other parts of the country. Let's hear from Tasman coach John O'Phillips on the squad that they have for this year and coming in, and him coming in as a new coach.
3: Most things are in place. So I was only appointed 8 weeks ago. So a lot of the squad was already in place, so carrying over from the previous year. And we just added to it with a lot of young local talent that we've been watching coming through the last few years. So it's an exciting blend of really experienced guys with super experience and then obviously young local talent coming out of our club scene.
1: Otago coach Mark Brown on the responsibility of defending the Ranfurly Shield this season.
4: It adds an extra dimension, there's no doubt about that. I've sort of spoken to quite a few people over the break about how they've dealt with the Shield in the past, and the only thing I've been able to come up with is there's no recipe for it. It's, so I think you can't run away from it. That's the first thing. You know, it's a privilege to have it in our possession at the moment. There's cliches out there that you don't defend a Shield, you have to go and win it every week. So that probably holds true.
1: Ranfurly Shield, fascinating, isn't it? Used to be the great trophy. I wonder if you walked up to David Kirk on the street, Steve Lancaster on the street, and just went up to them and said, who holds the Ranfurly Shield? Whether it would be an automatic response or whether they would have to have a long, hard think about it. I think they'd have to have a long, hard think about it. And if they did have to have a long, hard think about it, I think that would highlight, in my opinion, the work that's in front of them and where the focus needs to be. Just running through this weekend's round of NPC for you. So it starts on Thursday. First up at 7:10, it will be Waikato versus Bay of Plenty. Friday, Tasman host North Harbour. Saturday at 2:05, Counties Manukau host Taranaki. 5:05 on Saturday, Southland host Otago. Saturday night, 7:00, Canterbury versus Auckland. Sunday, 2:05, Northland take on Manawatu. Beauty of a game, Sunday afternoon at 5:00, Wellington take on Hawke's Bay. Now, this is on TVNZ Plus, so free to wear. on

0: Television New Zealand. Second week, and just having a quick look here because I'm just curious. North Harbour at home to Counties Manukau. Big game first up. Taranaki hosts Waikato. Really good game. Auckland, Wellington. Auckland could find themselves down and automatically be chasing their tail if they don't. You know, two very tough games first up. Bay of Plenty hosts Northland. Hawke's Bay hosts Tasman. Otago versus Canterbury and Manawatu versus Southland. What I like about this, and I don't know whether it's deliberate or not, but if you want to get people buying into your competition from day one, start your tournament with big games. Have some blockbusters. Draw them in and go, wow, that was good. That was cool. You know, the last thing you want, with the greatest respect, and I say this and I mean it, but you don't want Manawatu playing Northland in the first game, do you? You know, you don't sort of want, they'll probably beat us anyway, but you don't sort of want North Harbour, Southland. You want those traditional fixtures. You want Hawke's Bay, Bay of Plenty, Wellington, Taranaki, Taranaki, Waikato, Auckland, Canterbury. To me, that is just common sense and good marketing.
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0: I saw that.
13: Dubious and questionable about what is that hydration is. I can just tell you my lungs are burning after it.
14: In my experience, if Chris Marsui offers you a drink and you don't know what it is, just say no.
15: Reached 90 minutes, and that is enough here at Eden Park. Excellent spectacle for football fans. Richarlison added to the first half goal of Dane Scarlett.
16: He's had to deal this year with so much unreliability, but the updated McLaren is going to get there. They are already mighty around this racetrack. They're going to win here for the 14th time, and Lando Norris wins the Hungarian Grand Prix.
17: It's a knock-on to finish from Mitch Barnett as the siren sounds. They couldn't stay blemish-free, the Bulldogs, but they are pretty much perfect across the 80 minutes, and the scoreline reads 18 points to 6.
18: Fighting for their third title, the Blues. The defence has to be staunch here from Matatu Vahakoro. She can win the game here, and she does it! I think I can
0: use some sunshine. Very good morning, everyone. Welcome along to the show. Scotty and Izzy with you between 6 and 9 every weekday morning. Sammy here too. Robbie's running the cutter in the studio, and it's a very happy Monday morning all around. Good morning, Iz.
19: Yeah, morning, Sumo. Morning, everyone. Hope everyone's well. What a weekend, man. Cool. There was some big held hits going on in rugby league and rugby union, which we're probably going to talk about a little bit today because, honestly, some of those players were a bit possessed on the weekend. There's a lot going on.
0: Yeah. How are you, brother?
20: Yeah, fair bit going on for the weekend, wasn't there? We're going to get through all of that. I'm great, thanks, Liz. Thanks for asking. Pippa Nichols is going to join us. She's our vibe checker at the Commonwealth Games. Pippa Nichols.
19: Vibe over there.
20: Yeah, it's a vibe, all right. News today, actually. Hamish Kerr withdrawing from the high jump event. Held a press conference earlier this morning, New Zealand time.
19: Said those fish and chips.
20: Yeah, no fish and chips for him after the comp games. Adam Tong's going to join us out of the New Zealand 3x3 basketball team. Les Elder will look back on what was a sensational final in Opiki. Sensational. The skill level involved in that game was out of this world, and the ambition, the attack, everything about the occasion, just an awesome way to wrap up Super Rugby Opiki. Justin Evans with a weekend racing wrap. Luke Cassidy, interim Auckland FC coach. An amazing occasion, actually, at Eden Park yesterday, and weather was Baltic and pretty awful too. 40,000 for a football game.
19: That's crazy, exhibition
20: football game at Eden Park. Look, there's a lot to get through this week, to be honest with you, and congratulations to all involved and to those who turned up. It was a grim day in Auckland yesterday, but 40,000 to watch Spurs play Auckland FC, that's a hell of an event. That has led Nick Saunter to come out and say, hey, we need more government
19: support
20: for this.
19: fair point, though.
20: I understand where he's coming from, but look, this was a private venture. It's a promotion, and those who promoted the event, good on them. Congratulations, by the way, to the mighty Darfield Ducks.
19: They got up
20: at Lincoln. Sheeps won another shield, and congratulations to Glenmark, apparently, as well, who got up too. Yesterday's final at New Zealand Stadium, Linwood scored the winning try against Marist Albion in the 79th minute, only for the touchy to raise the flag.
19: Controversy.
21: I seen a clip on the socials yesterday that Marist were holding up the trophy. I was like, what was I watching? So there was a bit of controversy there.
20: Oh, club rugby controversy. Brilliant. Morning team, great day out yesterday for football at Eden Park. A great experience to see Tottenham in action. Probably can't read too much into the result for either side. More about giving most of their squad some game time. Cheers, Mike the Ram. Yeah, look, it's a festival, isn't it? That's why they come out here. They're promoting the club, and I'm sure they made some bank on merch too. 40,000. Amazing. On Friday night, I was actually driving past, dropping my son off to something, and they must have had a training night, a fan night there. And

0: There were hordes of people on a cold, wet, rainy Friday night. This is before the game.
1: Football is flying in this country, Sumo. I ventured along to Rebel Sport yesterday. Arlo loves football. Okay.
0: Does he? Yeah.
1: Yes. He loves football. He wears football shirts.
0: Listen to the barely masked disappointment.
1: No, I'm proud of him. And I'm very supportive. But as soon as you walk into Rebel Sport, honestly, there is shelves of football shirts, footballs, everything associated with football.
0: And I look over
1: in this hidden corner.
0: Yeah.
1: And there's a couple of rugby jerseys in it.
0: Got your Steamers jersey.
1: Where's my rugby jersey? It's all hidden in the corner. It is such a behemoth.
0: Yeah, it is.
1: A beast.
0: Yeah. Yep, so. It's a sport on the up, that's for sure. Mm. Hey, before we get underway, let's have a recap on lots of things that have gone on over the weekend.
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0: I tell you, for all the sport over the weekend, what deflated me was that Warriors game. Goodness gracious. 18-6 loss to the Bulldogs. I thought it was a very tough watch. Congratulations to the two Sams for calling that one. Meanwhile, the Warriors women have a win, 14-12, in a real scramble at the end over the Eels. Super Rugby Opiki, 28-21 win for the Blues over Matatu, claiming their third straight title, and that's the third straight loss for Matatu as well. Disappointing way for them to finish the season, but the high, of course, 10,000 odd at One New Zealand Stadium for that one as well. Commonwealth Games, 4 medals so far, all in the pool. Erica Fairweather, freestyle silver in the 400 and bronze in the 200. Hazel Overhand, 50-metre butterfly bronze, and Lewis Clebert, 200-metre medley silver. So 4 medals on the board for New Zealand. Adam Dewey, Tigers halfback, set to walk out on the club as his relationship with Benji Marshall is considered, and I quote, unfixable, unquote.
1: Now, look, I don't know what I make of that situation. Man, they got an absolute hiding on the weekend. Yeah. I knew it was going to happen. Canberra Raiders, I went and had a wee look at a little try score multi, and I missed the game, but that's okay. Yeah. But, yeah, plenty going on there.
0: Tell you, I know someone who didn't miss on a multi over the weekend. Zach Lomax officially, and that's not me, Zach Lomax officially signed with the Papua New Guinea Chiefs. Another big name heading to PNG. Lando Norris winning the Hungarian Grand Prix with Liam Lawson finishing inside the points, 8th. Congratulations, Israel. Auckland FC's 2-0 loss to youthful Tottenham Hotspur side in yesterday's preseason friendly in front of a record-breaking 40,112. You picked him in the points. Tadej Pogacar, too, has confirmed he is Tour de France champion for 2026. If you did not see the finish to the tour, Mathieu van der Poel, the Dutch rider, and Pogacar were in the head. They got, Pogacar got mowed down. He ran out of juice. He knew he'd won the tour. But Mathieu van der Poel wins the final stage on the Champs-Élysées and then fair collapses off his bike. One of the most incredible rides you will see. 2 hours into the stage, and it's essentially a sprint finish for the last 10Ks. These guys are next level, I tell you. And I told you, remember we were talking about bucket list moments?
1: Yes.
0: And I said, I want to go up Alpe d'Huez.
1: Yeah, you went up there,
0: And did you see Pogacar on Alpe d'Huez?
1: No.
0: He set a new record for climbing Alpe d'Huez. It's the most famous climb in tour history. The scenes up there are unreal. You can't even see the road. The fans are so in your grill. It's just absolutely.
1: I've seen some clips here over the weekend of this following a sport car, and the sport car just suddenly stopped, and this guy just went straight into the back of it. There's a lot. It's a very chaotic event, isn't it?
0: Oh, mate,
1: there's a lot going on.
0: They are so brave. Not only are they superhuman, but to be able to cycle like that and in the pelotons and on some of those climbs and downhills, unbelievable! What an event the tour is. Anyway, we're running out of time to get out of the blocks, but shall we?
1: Yes.
0: What you got? What you got for me? Did you watch the classics on the weekend?
1: I did watch the classics on the weekend. there's a lot going on in that game, I can see the brains wanting to do some special things, and the body's just a little bit off the mark.
0: What about the skill level of some of these guys, though?
1: I know.
0: If
1: that's what I mean.
0: 26 over a Poverty Bay, the classics. I mean, these guys are in their 40s, and they still got it. They just know where to be, know how to throw a ball. Just

0: the skills are so unreal, especially because they've been on a two-day bender.
1: Yeah. I think that's what people probably... And then Mussie's running waters.
0: Mussie's not running waters. Mussie's running the peanut butter whiskey. That's what he's running.
1: And it was such
0: great
1: a...
0: great occasion.
1: Mate, it was such a joy to watch. Yeah. Just to see the skill level and to see Isaiah Tuiava. Like, I don't remember him being a big hitter in the game of rugby union, but there was moments out there when I'm thinking, Ice, what are you up to? He's shooting out of the line.
0: He went the full Sam Tuitupo. That's what he was.
1: Yes. Yeah, he was concrete shoulders, so he was shooting out, and then that player's like seeing him coming, so he's just quickly shifting the ball on. But outside him, you've got Rennie Ranger, and we all know Rennie Ranger and what he can do, and he's running out, and he looks like an absolute caveman. Honestly, Rennie, he's got his head taped up, big old beard,
0: socks around the ankles,
1: the back,
0: with his calfskins on.
1: With his calfskins on, and I'm just thinking, he was such a joy to play with.
0: Mate.
1: But he was just one of the biggest characters in the game. And there was one try, I think they went down the left-hand side.
0: Yes.
1: There was a quick catch and pass. I think it was Paul Perez, someone were like that, just caught it straight across his body, shifted it to space, and... it was remarkable. So, man, it was awesome to watch.
0: Well,
1: great to watch.
0: Yeah, and a great occasion for Gisborne as well, reopening Rugby Park and learning a bit about John Hakel, for who the grandstand has been named. You know, like, this is it, isn't it? Heart and soul, and see the grandstand full and a lot of people around the park as well, just enjoying an afternoon of footy. That's what's so great about that Classics. And, look, I know I have the privilege of calling those games, but, I mean, they always just fill me with so much joy to see Kirky there, obviously enjoying himself as well, and to think about, you know, Poverty Bay, they've battled away in the heartland over the last few years since Paul Feeney led them to three straight Lahore Cups, but that seems a long time ago. But, you know, you look at those young kids getting an opportunity to go out and play, and a couple of boys on debut, Liam Beattie was on debut for Poverty Bay on the weekend. You know, you look up and he's playing against Brendan Leonard and Robbie Robinson and Lachie Munro and Kaan Fotuoliti. I just think, you know, that's such a cool experience for those guys.
1: They'll remember it forever.
0: I reckon.
1: Sumo, that they will remember that moment. And some of them for the wrong reasons too. Just a couple of big hits and smashed them.
0: Brad Crichton, who's come out of New Zealand under-20s, got a run with the Classics. He absolutely folded a bloke with like 90 seconds to go, and it was just stand up, drop a shoulder and melted him. I'm like, Brad! Shut up! Calm down!
1: And then, do you know what really irritated me and got me going? And this is a bloke who I know personally really, really well. And he's always dreamt of being a number 10. And that's Hikawet Elliott. Can you not run around with the ball in one hand trying to offload
0: he's
1: it?
0: He's always done that.
1: I'm like, do you not pass the ball with two hands? Like, there was a moment there. He was at halfback. And he's got the ball in one hand. I'm like, yeah, okay. All he's got to do is transfer his left hand to the ball and pass it. But he does a single-handed throw.
0: Yeah, that's
1: it. Like, Finley Lavave, he was big.
0: Oh, yeah.
1: Good to see Joshy Bekuis too.
0: Yeah, what
1: Boswell
0: about
1: brothers.
0: Brittany Evans turning out for a game as well.
1: Oh.
0: I tell you what, the kid's still got it. Robinson's still got it. And Gary's just texted in on 8833, Andre Taylor. Look, I've got a hard and fast rule in life, Gaz. I never blow smoke up Andre Taylor's butt, because he does not need it. He does not need that. Curdy Baker Dreza. And Andre Taylor, that's an old turbos firm going at it as well.
1: Was Curdy, did he get out of first gear? Because I'm thinking, well, you could open up
0: chase.
1: Here, son.
0: I saw that chase. I'm like, what are you doing?
1: I mean, that was a hell of a defensive effort from the intercept. Like, that kid was probably about 19. And I think his mates be ripping him out. That Curdy Baker, he had a 20-metre head start.
0: What a miracle.
1: And Baker caught him.
0: Mowed down by Curt Baker.
1: Well, I was like, mate, no one's going to let you live that down.
0: Yeah, but that's when the sevens kicks in, doesn't it? And you just got to get back, because you realise if you didn't, you'd be running absolute 60s
1: was a good
0: and
1: event.
0: 80s.
1: Well done.
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13: Very good morning to your team. It is 6:18 here on Sport Nation. You're with Scotty and Izzy. Izzy, you did a podcast with Between Two Bears, which is a very popular podcast. You can watch that on TVNZ Plus, or you can listen to that. And can I just say to you, as your friend and your colleague, and someone who's known you for a long time, wowee, mate. What an amazing conversation that was. So open, so honest, so heartfelt, and so truly helpful for a whole lot of other people who might be having a hard time. I just wanted to say I'm very, very proud of you. And I know Sammy and Robbie is too, and I'm sure for any of our listeners who check that out, they will be feeling the same way. You're a remarkable man, mate.
14: Oh, thank you, bro. Thank you. It was, I did that a while ago. I actually forgot about it, and they brought it in yesterday. I was like, holy heck.
13: Oh, here we go.
14: Wow,
13: here we
14: that's go. Deep. Oh, damn. Oh, no. Wow, what have I said?
13: It's so good.
14: Yeah, look, it's, I guess, been on my journey. You know, Sumo, yeah. Sammy, Robbie, everyone knows. I think I just wanted to share some journey that I've been on, and, you know, the challenges I've had to overcome and some of the tough things that, you know, I've endured. And I

0: I don't want it for people to go, you're the man. I don't do it. I don't want to do it. I actually didn't want to do it at the start.
1: Yeah.
0: I've been asked to do podcasts for the last 3 years, and I was like, nah. But I felt like right now I'm in a place where I'm comfortable in my own skin. I know where I'm going. I know what I want to do. And to be honest, you probably noticed this, Suma. I just don't. This is probably going to sound arrogant, but I just don't give a F anymore. Like,
1: good man.
0: Yeah, I just make my own decisions and you know, whereas in the past I probably wanted to make everyone happy and it was rather draining. So, I've just been a bit more transparent and I know the kind of journey I'm on. I haven't listened to it. They sent it to me and I said to Daisy, you have a listen to it. If there's anything in there that I should get rid of, please let me know. She said it was okay. So
1: Then
0: I saw the clip yesterday and I was like, oh no, that was a bit deep.
1: No editorial control. Oh no, it's good stuff.
2: You have nothing.
0: Told some yarns about as a young kid and
2: yeah.
0: They were trying to get me to get in touch with some of my close mates, so I gave them Sumo's number, but he was on holiday, and so they said, oh, we can't get in touch with Sumo. I said, oh, that's because he's in Croatia, mate, running around oceans staring at super yachts. You ain't going to get him on this.
2: No, I don't. You don't.
0: But everyone,
2: don't
0: I'm
2: need
0: good.
2: My opinion of you.
0: I'm in a great place.
1: Yes,
0: and
1: boy.
0: I think right now what I want to do is I want to focus forward. I want to be progressive. I want to continue to deliver some nice radio for everyone out there. I want to continue to be there for my whānau, and I want to continue just to be doing great things. So yeah, that's all behind me now, and I can just kind of move on.
1: Get on with it.
0: Go forward and conquer.
2: Good on you, fella. Congratulations. Aparata's been in touch, and as you know, he's our multi-sports source for all things multi-sport.
0: Yes.
2: Hannah Berry picking up seconds at the 70.3 Boise. Mrs. Falcon, Hannah DeVette claiming third. Wanaka's Beck Clark, first out of the swim, snagged fifth. Congratulations to all three of those wahine on their performance. I assume that's in Boise, Idaho. It seems like a place to go.
0: But well done.
2: Yeah,
0: man.
2: Awesome.
0: We've had some very, very good success this year in try.
2: Yeah.
0: And it's great to see, and long may it continue. What a weekend it was.
2: We probably need to get in touch with the Falcon at some point as well. We haven't heard from the Falcon for a while. Did Beaver not play Sumo, asks Josh in the West Coast. No, Beaver was a late withdrawal, as was another first five. And it looks like he had content to make.
0: Yeah, he was down in the deep south.
2: He had Opiki content to make, and that is Lima Sopoanga, who was originally.
0: How proud are you of Lima?
2: Massively.
0: Sumo, like,
2: he's going so good.
0: Hey, last year or so, the growth, and I messaged him last week, actually. I just said, I just want to commend you because we're in an industry, and you know, you've been in it for a very, very long time, where it gets stuck in its own way.
2: Oh yeah,
0: and it's very controlling, and it's only really catering to one sort of audience. And I reckon this has opened up a lot of doors, a lot of eyeballs for younger audience, and it's kept it real and genuine. And the answers he gets from athletes, they
2: so
0: feel
2: good.
0: Comfortable around him,
2: totally,
0: which is awesome.
2: He's doing a really good job, and of course he got a start on the show when we hung up on him, which
0: he's never said thank you.
2: No, I know he's never. I know, that's the problem, though. That's the one thing I can see. The only fish hook for Lima is obviously just getting a little carried away with himself. But that's okay. We're here to humble him occasionally. 6:23 on Sport Nation. Good on you, Izzy, says Josh. Now, can we translate that in just the tips? We're going to get through that later on, Josh. Don't you fear. Hey, before we get to the break, one thing we haven't touched on, and I know we will have a chance throughout the show, and we'll get a little granular on it in a little bit, but that Warriors performance, Sammy, can I just bring you in here and just ask,
0: wow,
2: it's really this season have I been that frustrated with a team performance? I don't know what it was. It felt like they were just stuck in second. I couldn't quite figure out what the biggest issue was. You were there calling the game with Sammy Hewitt. What did you make of it, and where were the big failings for you?
3: Morning, lads. First of all, I just think that the Bulldogs were breathtaking.
2: I haven't
3: seen the Dogs play like that in a long time. I think they get the chocolates on any team that played this weekend, the way they played.
2: Oh, yeah?
3: That said, the Warriors certainly could have made life a lot easier for themselves. I felt that their go-forward was rattled by what was a pretty relentless Doggies defence. They were up and in their face essentially from minute 1 to minute 80. I thought that when the reserves came in, perhaps

0: perhaps that'll be the time for things to kick on. But there was just something about the Warriors' performance. They didn't quite have the energy. Andrew Webster referred to it as doing things that are uncharacteristic, running around like headless chooks. I think that's not an unfair assessment.
1: They did look a little bit apprehensive, Sammy. Eh?
0: They didn't have the punch or the fire. I think I thought Fish and Mitch Barnett put in some good shifts. I thought the effort from Aaron Clark in the second dig was good, but it was an off night for Jacob Laban. Haven't seen like that for a while. Dimitri Vaimonga looked particularly frustrated when he came on as well. The injury to Tane Taupiki kind of threw the rotate fair bit as well. It meant Sam Healy didn't get a run on. I actually thought, by the way, Chance Nickel-Klokstad looked fantastic.
2: He did.
0: Considering he's had next to no football.
2: Yep.
0: And the score would have been a lot higher without him on the field. He had come up with at least a couple of try savers and some good positioning. But no, there was no depth with attack. The kicking game was pedestrian. They didn't ever get a chance to put anything up contested. You watch what the Doggies did. Almost every kick went contested. They all come down with snow on them. I said during the commentary, it was like that.
1: Viliami
0: Kikau went through a time machine and came back as the Kikau of the Panthers. Stephen Crichton was chewing batteries before the game started.
1: Can we talk about Stephen Crichton, Sammy?
0: Because
1: I'm watching this bloke. He was on another level. I had him in my multi and I thought he was playing centre, and I get out there and he's wearing number 6 and I'm like, what's going on here? Okay. Stephen Crichton, ball player, scores the first try and I'm like, okay, that's nice. Not only that, I think he put in a lot of fear into the opposition. There was a shot on Jacob Laban earlier on in the piece where I thought, okay, so Jacob Laban felt what Stephen Crichton was on. There was moments where Dallin Watene-Zelezniak, Dallin does what Dallin does in the right-hand corner. He goes and does that unbelievable finishing moment that he does and produces every single week. Well, he's going to do it. He looks on his inside. Who's coming over? Stephen Crichton. Yeah. He's like, I'm not diving with that guy with concrete shoulders coming over at me at 100 miles an hour. I'm going to stop. And then he slips and he goes into touch. Now, Dallin Watene-Zelezniak scores that 9 times out of 10 in the past. But Stephen Crichton, wow, that bloke was huge. On another level.
0: Well, his wife just had a baby, literally within that last 24 hours, just had a newborn enter his life. So, you know, that level of sleep deprivation where you can either just become a complete vegetable or you go all clockwork orange with ultraviolence? I think he chose ultraviolence.
3: It's ultra.
1: So is that what we're going to predict coming up in the next couple of months from Sam Ackerman?
3: Yeah. That's it. God, I can imagine the radio show soon in about 14 weeks' time. We better get to a break. We're going to catch up with Pippa Nicol, who's over there in Glasgow helping us just get the vibe, the Marbo, the Constitution, trying to understand what the atmosphere is like. They're still swimming underway, of course. Greer Hall, congratulations to the Kiwi boxer who got through the round of 16 on points this morning, New Zealand time as well. And we'll be back with Pippa and some sports news headlines right after this.
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10: You're back with Sport Nation. Time for some sports news headlines. Thanks to Night and Day, they've got it when you want it at Night and Day. And I tell you what, Lando Norris wanted. He wanted his first Grand Prix win of the season. He got just that in what has been described as a compelling race at the Budapest Grand Prix in Hungary. World champion cruised to a comfortable victory in the end. It was a tense fight, though, going on the closing laps between Max Verstappen and Kimi Antonelli. Great to see as well, Liam Lawson back in the points. 8th place. So 1 week out of the points, back straight in. That's the way for our young flying Kiwi. And the Formula One season takes a little bit of a break from here, out from about a month or so, before they come back in action. So, yep, good times to be had for sure. There for Liam Lawson, chance to put his feet up and feel pretty pleased with what he has put out. To the 100 and the London Spirit taking on the Trent Rockets. The London Spirit batted first and scored 159 for 9. It was only the one New Zealander playing for them. Adam Milne came in with a meritorious 1 from 1 ball, batting at the bottom of the order. So good on Adam Milne there. And Matt Henry bowling for the Trent Rockets, picked up a 1 for 29 from 10 overs. Mitch Santner in there. And from 15 balls, Mitchie Santner got 1 for 21 as well. So we'll update you later on. Finn Allen is in there as well. He is opening the batting, so we'll let you know how the Trent Rockets, I suppose the Trent Rockets kind of need to be New Zealand's adopted team if you don't have a horse in the race.

0: in Glasgow for Sport Nation, because we love a vibe check, and Pippa's been across everything. She knows what's going on. Pippa, how are you?
1: Good, thanks. Yeah, it's so fun to be here in Glasgow supporting the New Zealand team. And it's just getting started, but it's already exciting.
0: Pippa, tell me about your colleagues in the pool. I know that you've probably trained with a few of the Kiwis in the past, but four medals so far for the Kiwi cohort, pretty good results. Are they feeling pretty good about where they're at the moment?
1: Oh, it is awesome. The first kind of medals on the board is always in swimming, you know, first day, first finals, and you couldn't have asked for a much better start. And I think the team is getting around each other. You see them, you know, late at night in the pool, supporting each other all the way. And I think it's just a great start for the swimming team, but also the New Zealand team as a whole.
2: Hey, out of all the four medals, Pippa, which one impressed you the most? Which one do you felt like it was a wow moment for you?
1: Oh, I think you can't go past Lewis Clebert. He one-betted himself from 2022 at Birmingham, where he got bronze in the 200 IM. And he was up against Duncan Scott from Scotland, who had the crowd plus more cheering him on down at Tollcross. And to see him not only do a PB, but better his New Zealand record and also go under the Commonwealth Games record, just an awesome start for him. And, yeah, can't wait to see what else he's got in the tank for the week.
0: When Overhand won her bronze, I think her quote was, you know, this represents 20 years, Pippa. I suppose that resonates with a lot of swimmers and a lot of athletes, doesn't it? It's not just about the build-up to the Commonwealth Games. It's every lap, every kilometre, every early morning that goes into winning a medal at any big event.
1: Oh, totally. She spoke so well after that, and I think it got everyone's emotions running. She deserves it all, and she hit the nail on the head for all sports. It is dedications. It's not just, I mean, for Hazel, 25 seconds in the pool, that does not even come close to the hours and the years of dedication. So to see her succeed and it was awesome.
0: Hey, Pippa, we're talking to Pippa Nicol, who's one of the Black Fins, but is on, well, fan duty in Glasgow for us. Can you tell us about the event itself, Pippa? Have the people of Glasgow got right behind this? You know there's an event on in the city?
1: Yeah, the vibes are high. I mean, you know, we are grateful to Glasgow for, you know, pulling this together after One Nation pulled out. And so I think everyone is excited. Everyone loved it in 2014. And if you want to hear from the locals, it's even better than 2014. The numbers and the vibes and the performances at the opening ceremony said a lot. And the weather's turned up for what I hear is Glasgow has got terrible weather, so it's sunny, which is pretty cool.
2: Oh, it's a cold old place, Scotland, in Glasgow, but there's a lot of happiness and a lot of warmth from these athletes providing us with some amazing images and moments. Pippa, well, what else have you got coming up? Like, what does the next couple of days look like for you? Is there any moments where you're going to go and hopefully watch our next medal hopes?
1: Yeah, I mean, big game for the Silver Ferns tonight against Jamaica. That's 9 p.m. Glasgow time. Not sure what that's New Zealand time, but a big game for them to set themselves up for success this week. So back in the Silver Ferns there, Kate Heffernan said that they felt really good at the pre-camp and the team is vibing well, so I'm excited to see what they can deliver tonight. They had a big win yesterday against home nation Scotland, so hope to build on that. And for today, which will be a big highlight, and excited to watch three of the Kiwis in the 1500 metre final tonight as well.
0: Hey, Pippa, if you were a betting person, and I'm sure you're not, but who would you most like to see succeed? Who is there an athlete out there that you think to yourself, oh, I love what they're about. I really want them to do well.
1: I've always looked up to Zoe Hobbs. I think she is just an incredible Kiwi who is passionate about women's sports, and just seeing her journey through some disappointments, and then also to see how she's built, grown, and just flourished after that is awesome. So I'd love to see what she's got in store for her Commonwealth Games journey this time, and excited to cheer her on.
0: That's awesome, Pippa. Hey, thanks so much for joining us this morning. Really appreciate it. If it's okay with you, we might catch up again and get your thoughts on the things that you've seen and done.

0: Totally. Thanks,
1: awesome.
0: Guys.
1: Cheers, buddy. Pip and Nicole there with our vibe check of Glasgow. And the Silver Ferns can say underway at 8 a.m. this morning, I think, according to the Alpha. And if you haven't caught up on the news yet, Hamish Kerr has this morning withdrawn from the high jump, saying he wasn't quite ready to perform the way he would have wanted to in the black singlet and do his best for the team. And so he's had to make a tough decision. We've been in touch with Hamish. He's not making any further media comment at this stage. He did do a stand-up with the New Zealand contingent there in Glasgow. But he said, look, I'm just not quite ready to get back into everything fully. So that's Hamish Kerr making a statement to us. And like, that's a tough call, because you know that's going to come with some people who would say, well, why did you go in the first place if you weren't quite sure about it? I would say to that, I think Hamish Kerr deserves the right to make that decision. He is a world champion. He is an Olympic champion. And he'll probably offer significant value to that team even without competing, just being there in that mentoring role. But it's a brave decision to make, because you know that there is an expectation on you to go there and to compete, and to have the cojones to say, look, I'm not ready for this.
2: I'll take workload elsewhere, Sumo.
1: Yeah.
2: So he'll be obviously not competing, but he'll be helping that team to go over there and compete and succeed. So, yeah, look, it's unfortunate, but you got to understand that the Hamish has had a big couple of years. And I remember we had that fish and chip sit down earlier in the year, and look, he was knackered. He was absolutely knackered, and for him to go out there, and your ego gets the better of you, and you want to go over there and you want to compete, but if you're not up for it, like, it could be really detrimental to you and your well-being. So, exactly. Yeah, I commend him.
1: The 3x3 basketballers, they're up for it, and Adam Tonge out of that team is going to join us in around about 4 minutes' time. We'll see you there. This is Sport Nation, Chemist Warehouse, keeping Kiwis healthy all year round.
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2: 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And I turn and Jelly Roll is running at me on the stage. And he's just screaming at me and he's just like, I heard you at the hotel and I wanted to come and sing with you.
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0: till 9 a.m. And Aidan Tonge joins us on the line out of New Zealand men's 3x3 basketball team, who've had a good start to their Glasgow campaign. Aidan, a very good morning from home to you, mate. How are you getting on?
1: Yeah, good morning, team. Good morning. No, feeling good. Body's a bit banged up and a bit sore, but we're ready and rearing to go.
0: Okay, tell us where you're up to, mates, and what's the next challenge for your team?
1: Yeah, for sure. So pool phase is done now. We went 4-1 with our only loss being to Australia in our opening game, which wasn't ideal, but how it goes.
0: Just lulling them into a false sense of security, aren't you? That's what you're doing.
1: Exactly that. So 4-1. We've got tomorrow off, a bit of a rest day, and then we go through to like a pre-semi-final tomorrow. So second in our pool, we'll play the third in the other pool in a crossover.
0: Yeah, so tell us how that works in a pre-semi-final. So the situation then becomes what? Is it win at all costs at this point now?
1: Yeah, yep, no, definitely, pretty much do or die basketball as it goes. So either lose the next one, then you'll be done. But we win that one, and then we go through to play the other pool's first seed. So that's the one determined at the moment as well. But that's how I was looking at the moment.
0: Amazing.
2: Yeah, you can only control what you can control, and control has probably been the biggest difference since that game one against Australia. Talk to us about the changes or the way that you went about the rest of your pool play to ensure you get a result and to Tuhi Lewis signing it off against Scotland with a hell of a dunk.
1: Yeah, I mean, you pretty much took the words out of my mouth. Especially when it's 20 points and you're like, oh yeah, just put the ball in the hole and he comes out with that. So I'm like, oh, where was that energy a little bit earlier? But no, always see the aggression and the excitement when that comes out. But since that first game, we just really like brought ourselves in together. We're like, what went wrong? And it just felt our defensive intensity was not up to par where it needed to be. So coming out with that, we've really tried to change and then put that at the forefront of what we're trying to do and dictate the game on our terms rather than play any other team's style of game. So it's really about us and always been about us.
0: Talking to Aidan Tonge out of the 3x3, and Aidan, when we spoke to Tui, he said you're a bit of a general. You're a pretty laid-back operator. You like to control things. You keep everyone chilled out. Is that pretty accurate?
1: He's done me quite well there. I can get a bit stressful. I'm trying to organise those three boys, but they bring out the best in me, keeping everybody in check and making sure that we're all on the same page. So, I mean, you can say I'm a bit laid back, but maybe that's just the demeanour I put out. But we're all good over here, just enjoying our basketball, the four of us.
2: You know how to win. You've won on the biggest of stages, and you know what's needed going into the playoffs. So, talk to us about these next couple of days and so on. Like, how much of work will you be doing mentally to ensure you guys are ready and ready to go? Are you working on the mental side of the game? Is that a big part of it?
1: Yeah, no, I feel like it's just as big as the physical. When you're doing your physical, obviously you want to make sure that you're performing on the court and then doing your recovery afterwards and that sort of stuff. So that stuff will be what we'll be definitely focusing on tonight, tomorrow, and then leading into the next day. But yeah, the mental is just as important, and we've got a really good group of guys around us and what we're trying to do, but they just allow us to just be us, really. Like, if you want time away or if you want to socialize and make sure that you're having the best out of interactions and just what we're trying to do, they just we're really accommodating with how you want to perform and get your mental game right.
0: It's an amazing event, isn't it? In some ways, to see you guys there as part of a wider team is awesome as well, Aidan. How has that been for you guys, just to be around other Kiwi athletes, which is a rarity for a lot of sports people in this country?
1: Yeah, I mean, just with basketball, we don't really all the tournaments you go to are just basketball tournaments. That's just how it be. So coming into this environment, being around the New Zealand Village and stuff like that, where we are at the moment, it's really good to mix and mingle with all these other athletes and professions and just see how they go about their business, their mindset, their mentality, and then just all of us and our camaraderie supporting one another, big TVs and like our NZ tents and stuff like that to support, and every sport and in between that's going on. So it's really, really good to see.
2: Talk to us about the different personalities. We've spoken to Tui Lewis, and we're speaking to you now. Like, tell us about the other guys and what they bring to the group. And I can imagine, you know, you've got to kind of get different personalities together all on the same page. Is that a challenge?
1: It can be for sure. It can be for sure. But I feel like these four guys, us four, we all share the same part of a brain. Like, we just want the team to

0: win. We want to represent New Zealand well, our family and our whānau and everybody that is connected to us. So, no, we're all different in our own way, which makes us unique as a team. But Tituhi, he's very level-headed. He's going to make sure that he's gets the best out of us. He wants to challenge us, communicate what he's feeling, and he's open to like discussions and just to make sure that we get the best out of the team. So Tituhi is really like that. Josh is like our he's our assassin, really. Like, he just goes about his business. Like, he's locked in, he's got his own thing that he needs to do, and then he goes out there and, fellas, I mean, he's shooting nearly like 60% from three so far. Like, it's absolutely insane. And I like being out there. It makes my job easy, so I'm pretty happy with that. But no, he just keeps doing what he does, and I'll be good to go. And then Christian, I mean, Christian's one of a kind. He's if you want to laugh, you just go talk to Christian for 30 seconds, and he'll have you in hysterics. But he's a really good dude. He knows when to be serious, and he knows when to make us laugh and take the edge off everything. So just all four of us and our personalities, we get along really well, gel, mix, and ultimately it's doing all right out on the court.
1: Aiden, of course, the Wahine also in action as well, also going along quite nicely too, aren't they?

0: some of those. So really good to get down there and cheer them on and show our support. But now they're doing well, making strides. Again, playing the game how it's meant to be played. Like, they're really supportive of one another, putting their best foot forward for their family and then New Zealand as well. So they're doing an awesome job.
1: Mate, you mentioned at the start the body's feeling a bit broken or a bit beaten up, which is only natural because it's such a tight schedule, isn't it, for 3x3? What do you do just to make sure that your body's in the best shape with a day off? What does that look like for you in terms of physical recovery?
0: Yeah, it pretty much starts as soon as we finish up for the day. So it's only, it's 8 o'clock here now, but we finished at about 5:30. Mm. We've already done our hot and colds in the ice bath that Team New Zealand and NZOC put on for us. So they're looking after us here. We've got some masseuses around and we've got our own physio that travels with us and he's doing a really good job keeping us in check and making sure that our body's right and our mind's right as well. So got our activations in the gym in the morning, some physio sessions and stuff like that, but a lot of rest and recovery, really, a lot of rest.
2: Awesome.
0: I need some rest.
2: Yeah. good tucker over there.
3: Yeah,
2: what's on the menu?
0: Oh, yeah, no, great question. We've got a nice little, I guess it's like a buffet-style thing, maybe about 10 total dishes, but a lot of chicken breast, and then they just do different ways of chicken breast. It's like some peri-peri chicken breast and then some mixed herbs chicken breast, and I love the protein and stuff like that, but it's a little bit something different would be quite nice, but no, it's good. The mixed vegetables, your potatoes, some pasta as usual and stuff like that, but no, really, really good, really, really blessed to have this variety of food to make sure that we're performing right.
1: I think it should be compulsory that New Zealand gets to lay down a hangi wherever they go around the world. Just dig a hangi. That would be get everyone going. Hey, Aidan.
4: Put a haggis in it.
1: Yeah, yuck. Aidan, we wish you all the best, mate. We love watching you guys play. It's awesome basketball and it's so fast and energetic and we know how proud you are to go out there and rep us. So congratulations so far and all the best for what's coming up, mate.
0: Perfect. Thank you guys very much. Lovely to speak to you.
1: Yeah, likewise, mate. Aidan Tonge there out of New Zealand's 3x3 men's basketball team, and both teams going pretty well in Glasgow. The boys will have a battle between 2 and 3 from the other pool, a kind of knockout.
2: It's fast, man.
1: Yeah.
2: That game is so fast. You have to be fit. You have to be mobile.
1: It's not for me.
2: We all try and play a little bit of 1-on-1 or 2-on-2, and man, you get knackered pretty quick. So.
1: I tried to play 1-on-1 against my partner, but...
2: Does she smoke you?
1: She went to the Olympics as a basketballer.
2: Yeah, I know.
1: And
2: she just... You're very smart man.
1: Do you know where you do something and you regret it straight away? Like just picking up a basketball and saying you want to go and shoot some hoops? And I've never been looked at with such disdain in anything.
2: Yeah.
1: She's just shaking her head saying, I can't do this with you. I cannot play basketball with you. You were that bad. I'm like, no. Way to pump my tires.
2: Believe
1: man.
2: In yourself, Suma.
1: As I was trying to, and then
2: never
1: just
2: ever give
1: absolutely
2: in.
1: Deflated. I'm dwell on that now for 5 minutes.
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5: To the right uprights. Hayward steps to his left, gives it to Crichton, shovels it straight onto Kickow. Kickow dances off his left. Kickow gets an offload back to Crichton, and Stephen Crichton will go in himself.
6: He's had to deal this year with so much unreliability, but the updated McLaren is going to get there. They are already mighty around this racetrack. They're going to win here for the 14th time, and Lando Norris wins the Hungarian Grand Prix.
7: Still live here for the classics. Ball across the face for Croswell. Held up right on the goal line is Mitchie Croswell. Can't foot to a lead. Should be catch and pass and is. And Rennie Ranger strolls over for another.
8: Still the last, I think, was the call from the referee. Back it comes to Nichols. She puts boot to ball. Beckett's under it. Ecanasio's there. And the Warriors have scored.
9: For the Blues in Matatu and a great Opiki final over the weekend. Plenty of sport to sink your teeth into. Tottenham Hotspur and a record crowd for Auckland FC. 40,000 and change at Eden Park to watch that game yesterday. Great occasion for football in this country. Sport that is riding high. Meanwhile, Shannon McElroy is live at the moment and has just pulled off an amazing bowl trying to take the second set. He's down 1-0 at the moment against the South African Ritmuller. How good is lawn bowls? God, I love watching seed rolling.
10: I need to put a TV
9: on. You need to put a TV on. McElroy has got the jack between two balls.
10: Oh, good.
9: Yeah, it's good to watch, actually. It is 7:02, Chemist Warehouse, keeping Kiwis healthy all year round. Let's have a recap on the first hour. It's been a busy old show so far.
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9: Yeah, great occasions, great scenes at Rugby Park in Tarawhiri, Gisborne over the weekend with the Classics taking down Poverty Bay 55-26. Fun afternoon of footy. What happened to the Warriors? We put that question to Sammy Ackerman and Izzy chimed in as well a little earlier. If you've got some thoughts, send them through to us on 8833. Com Games, a vibe check with Pippa Nickel and Aidan Tonge out of the 3x3 basketball team this morning already. 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Naturally, of course.
11: The Wahine Wars, man, that was a hell of a game.
9: What a finish to that game.
11: I'll tell you what, Abby Church, there was one name that I knew was on another level. And she produced a hell of a performance out there. And oh my goodness, I thought they'd done enough to beat the Wars and break our hearts.
9: Yes.
11: But just not quite enough. Thank goodness the ball went forward and the rest is history. Getting the job done by 2 points. Had to work extremely hard. Naharata Butler was wow.
9: Mm.
11: She on another level. Imagine trying to stop her. No. Like, yeah, good luck. You think Rennie Ranger's a beast? Naharata Butler's on another level. So, yeah, look, it wasn't a complete performance, semi-sumo, but to be able to go over there and produce a result and get the job done.

0: Ron, who will be on our show tomorrow, will be extremely happy to get the job done. So
1: yeah, I think, look, I don't mind it. You get an arm wrestles in the NRL or the NRLW. It's how you win the tight ones. And I guess that's the frustration I had with the Warriors too over the weekend, is like they were in the grind, and it's something they've been good at this year. Not quite being in the game, but finding ways to stay in the fight and then turning momentum their way. And that just did not happen against the Doggies over the weekend. So lots to think about from a Warriors point of view. We're going to catch up with Willie Pocheng a little later in the show on the Warriors and the round of NRL too. Of course, today midday is, around about midday at least, the All Blacks will announce their squad for the tour to South Africa. Anticipation continues to build for that tour. Having had a few days now to think about it, we spent a lot of time last week on the show talking about that All Blacks squad, the potentials, who might be going. I mean, I think you're putting Fabian Holland as a lock-in. I see he was out there doing promotional duties for the All Blacks yesterday at Eden Park. So I think that's a clear and obvious sign that he's on the plane. Is there anyone else we hadn't thought of last week, then, or have you changed your opinion? Is it going to be 6-4 or 7-3 on that split? That's the question that people posed to Dave Rennie a couple of weeks ago, and he said, look, we haven't quite locked that in yet. It's going to be one or t'other. Where do you see, or do you see there any bolters in this side, or are they going to stay with the tried and true?
2: Well, there's a name that came through our text machine last week. It was starting to be named even more and more on a couple of posts that I've seen, and that's Simisi Tupou Tailoa.
1: Yeah, what about
2: from
1: that?
2: From Moana Pacifica. And I remember when I first caught a glimpse of this bloke. He was playing for the Stags down there in the deep south, and I think it was against the Waikato when they won the Shield. And there was moments there where I'm like, wow, this bloke's good. He's on the level. And then last week or so, his name's popped up. So
1: yes, yeah.
2: Look,
1: more
2: I don't want to ruin his moment. He'll know now, because I think most of the players found out yesterday. So if it is the case, wowee, that's a bolter and a half, if I'm being completely honest. Moana Pacifica, played Super Rugby, but he was not on my radar, in fact. So that potentially is a name that might be read out later today, and if it is, congratulations to him. Fabian Holland goes. Fabian is Fabian, and what better opportunity to get in front of Fabian for 7 odd weeks and help him out, rehab, prehab, whatever it is, get him sorted to go over there, and what an opportunity to get him more game time against some local Super Rugby sides, and potentially, if possible, he might push for a test start. I think those two are locks. Outside of that, I think the halfback's probably the one where I'm a little bit confused. Where do they go? Has a young Adam Lennox done enough for the Highlanders and Nick Shearer? I've seen little glimpses of him throughout Super Rugby. Do they go for a Noah Hotham, who started every game for the Crusaders, and give him a crack? I think that's where there's a little bit of uncertainty, like who's going to go and offer another position in the halfback. Kyle Preston didn't even play throughout the last three test weeks, and no fault of his own. They just had their reasons. Cam Roygaard's the best. Cortez Ratama's so experienced. So I'd say Kyle Preston goes, so there's room for probably another nine. So, yeah, I think there's still a few question marks which will be named today. What about for you? Like, is there anyone that's caught your attention, your mind, over the last couple of weeks, or just floating into your brain? You thought maybe there's a chance, there's a shot.
1: I'm a huge Adam Lennox fan. I really am. But I'm trying to get in. As you do, you try to get into the mind of the selectors. I mean, what are they going to need most on this tour? They, you pick a back line for versatility, which they have done. I don't think they're going to take an extra 10. So if you're taking outside backs, Rico Ioane's already come in as injury cover. He goes. He's a contracted All Black. It makes no sense for him not to go. I know he's got his detractors out there, Rico Ioane, but he's been there, done that, and that's going to be important on this tour. Yeah, 100%. Look, and that's okay. I mean, look, you can question the form of Rico Ioane over the last couple of seasons, but, you can question the form of the All Blacks over the last

0: the team's form too. And I think that has to be a consideration.
1: This game plan might suit him too, mate.
0: Well, I think it will. And I see Steve Hansen, Sir Steve Hansen, has been out in the press and has lauded what he's seen from the All Blacks so far this season under Dave Rennie, you know, for whatever motivation he has for those comments. But, you know, it's true. Like, this team is going back to its triple threat stage.
1: Yeah.
0: It's going back to a genuine, deep understanding of game context. And, you know, the best All Black teams were the smartest All Black teams.
1: Yes.
0: You played in them. You understand when you've got outstanding thinkers of the game who are just so aware of what's happening at any stage in a game of footy. And those All Black teams that understood game context were always the best teams. Sometimes it wasn't the fact that they outmatched the opponents in terms of talent or skill. I think a lot of it was the top 2 inches.
1: Mm.
0: How do you break down a game in the heat of the moment and make the right decision at the right time? And we talked about the how and why, but we talked about the when last week as well. When do you kick? Not why are you kicking, when do you kick in the game? When do you make that play? When do you throw that pass? When do you stay on your support line? Those are the big questions that this tour is going to provide us answers.
2: Yeah. Yeah, no, I totally agree. And there are going to be moments here where it's going to be bloody tough for this group. Fatigue, you know, a lot of questions will be floating through their brains of what am I doing here? And I think from what I can live with, probably going over there and playing the style that we are. And, yeah, I can live with making the odd mistake here or there. As long as this group is competitive and can stay in the fight for the majority of, you know, every single game that they play over there, 7 weeks of it. So it's going to be a huge challenge, Zumo. Well, this is a real moment where we see what this group is made of, and I cannot wait. Well, is it next week? On the first game next week?
0: Gosh.
2: Sneaking up on us.
0: Yeah, it is going to sneak up on us. Yeah, I think, what is it, a week? Yeah. 8th of August or something along those lines. Mm. Geez, sorry, team. I've drawn a blank on that, but you'll be able to tell us at home on 8833. It has just gone 7:11 here on Sport Nation, the Kiwi voice of sport. Coming up on the show this hour, we're going to be chatting to Les Elder.
3: Stormers, 8th of August.
0: Yeah, 8th of August. There you go. I was right. Mm. I should back myself. Les Elder's going to join us after the break, talking to O-Picky Justin Evans also this hour with a racing wrap. It's a tie break in the singles. Shannon McElroy against the South African Rick Muller. It was a set each after two, and the measure's out. So I can see that from here. McElroy gets it. Thank you very much. There you go. Shannon McElroy wins the tiebreak and wins the match. He carries on. 7:11.
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7: Ooh, this deal is so beautiful. 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
10: Seven 7:15 here on Sport Nation, the Kiwi voice of sport. Keep it locked on all day long. Chappie and TJ will be up next between 9 and 12. The Rural Roundup with Aaron Speedy between 12 and 1 also coincides with Daniel McCarty in between 12 and 3. Millsy and Guy, 3 till 6 this afternoon. This is where you need to be for all your sporting conversations. And time to have another now with Les Elder as we reflect on Super Rugby Opiki. Les, morena sis, how you getting on?
11: Morena, gents. Yeah, good. It's freezing down here in Tauranui.
10: Oh, yeah. I can guarantee it is. It was 14-all. It was 21-14. It was 21-all. And 83 minutes into it, it became 26-21. Converted by Ruahe Demant. Three straight wins for the Blues. But before we get into the game, Les, the occasion itself, what did you make of that?
11: Yeah, it was cool. I mean, if there was anyone that was going to host the Opiki final, it had to be that Opiki, Matatu, and down there in One New Zealand Stadium. They sold over 10,000 tickets. And like true, you know, Matatu fans, the Cantabrians in that region, they just get out for their teams. It was cool.
12: That was an amazing experience. And you were down there, like, talk to us about the crowd and the halftime show. Two as well with Kaylee Bell. How was it for you?
11: Yeah, I mean, I think I was showing my age a little bit because I was like, who is Kaylee Bell? I didn't know. So I was
12: That's fair.
11: I was Googling her and listening to her sounds. But no, definitely she was well received. She was entertaining. It was just the one song, but the crowd definitely got up for her.
12: Les, just talk about the game. Sorry, just a little bit of a pause there. But the game itself, like, what was it like to commentate? Because us watching at home on our couches, looking absolutely comfortable and relaxed, it wouldn't have been relaxed for the majority of the players. So, what was the defining moment for you that changed and flipped this game on its heels?
11: Oh gosh, I thought there were heaps of moments where there were big plays made. I think the Haranoa to Edinger turnover. I thought, oh yep, this is the Blues change of tide. But then, you know, when it got right down to the crunch and we started to see a bit of Pistons action, some old school rugby coming out, I was like, oh, okay, this is different tactics. Mm. But risky business from Matatu when they're trying to do Pistons from their 22. Mm. You know, it just took one turnover and that's how it unfolded and the Blues were on the attack. So,

0: Yeah, it was. It was. I was reflecting on the game in terms of the commentary of it, and I guess because Opaki has been such an edge-to-edge, like exciting tri-fest type competition, we did expect that, and I think that was really, you know, not probably poor judgment from myself because it's a final, and those teams had just played each other a week before, so they would have been they would have done their homework over the week to sort of nullify the opportunities that presented a week earlier. I thought defensively the system, the both teams were really good, and that's probably why we didn't see the tri-fest that we'd seen in previous games. So yeah, it was a nail biter, and for the people, I think that's what was important because it was entertaining as heck.
1: Caitlin Vahakolo scoring the winner, and we know what a weapon Caitlin is, but those moments, you still have to find your finish, you still have to keep your cool when you're trying to set up a winning try. I thought, you know, shifting through the hands, everyone played their part in that last try, but Caitlin herself, what a season she's had, Les.
0: Yeah, absolutely, and a surprise, you know, I was trying to get my head around why is she on the bench? And the cover that they have to have her on the bench, her and the likes of Topa Basin, just shows the depth that the Blues have always had. But yes, Caitlin, outstanding. I mean, last week she came off the bench and she still topped the most metres in the team, so it just shows what she's capable of. But you're right, she didn't just run in those tries. She actually had to beat defenders and work through some as well, especially in that last one. And if anyone's going to do it right, it's going to be the powerful Vahakolo.
2: What was going through your mind when Tara Turner kicks, taps it and they turn down the opportunity to win it by kicking it at goal, and thank goodness it paid off and Caitlin scored in the corner? But does that just show, for you, what does that moment you know, signify about this competition, the bravery that these girls have shown? Did you think they had butchered it?
0: I'm kind of giggling here because I'm like, oh, I don't know if it was bravery or a brain explosion.

0: had. But it worked for them in the end. I think Atlanta Lolo here, that was one of the questions she got asked after the game, and she said, well, she made the decision and we just had to bite down on our mouth guards. So, so you know, they just had to do what they had to do. But lucky it paid off for them, because it could have been a whole different story.
1: Liz, we've been fortunate enough to spend some time together at some pretty big games of women's rugby, including the last World Cup held here in New Zealand, and we saw the crowds come out for the Black Ferns and for the other teams on those occasions. But to see Opiki, the homegrown competition, develop the way it has this year, to be able to afford to pay our women, you know, enough to allow them to train and play almost professionally, and then to see 10,000 plus at the stadium for a final, I mean, what does this mean to you? You guys are all pioneers of this. You've been out there, you've plugged away in provincial rugby, and you know, these women stand on your shoulders too, Liz. So what does it mean to you personally to see the growth of this competition and to see the crowd at that final?
0: Oh, I think, Sumo, like, we've been saying this for a long time, right? Like, invest and resource the game, and it'll entertain, it'll bring people in, people will fall in love with it like we love it. And we've been saying that, but you've been saying it for a long time with us. I think overseas we are seeing that unfold. We are seeing the investment and the strategy and the vision wrapped around it, and it's starting to draw in some of the biggest crowds, you know, that rugby's ever seen. So we know the potential, we know the growth opportunity here, and I guess it's just... like, yes, I'm so happy. I love it. It fills my heart. But a part of me is also going, about time. Sure. And Matatu are definitely the franchise that is leading out this space. They have a vision. They have a strategy. And everything they do is intentional. So I think the other franchises can look, can ask questions, can learn from them, because they're definitely setting the benchmark in terms of not just the on-field rugby, but everything that wraps around the game.
2: Yeah,
3: I totally agree. And I think the power has shown too, like the changes that they've made as a franchise, such a good opportunity. I think the fun that was had at their local stadium, yeah, good to see the carts down there, the food trucks, the young kids running around wearing jerseys. It's only going to get better. But just quickly before we let you go, Les, Matatu, just heartbreak for them again on the final hurdle. What do you got to say about their season and what they've been able to produce, and some of these new players that no one has ever heard of, you know, now they know their names?
0: Yeah, absolutely. I mean, like I said, I'm a huge fan of Matatu because of how they run the game collectively. Like, the whole system down there just impresses me. I got a lot of time for their CEO, Sarah Munro, who's doing great things in rugby. But also those players in particular, like, those girls have played some outstanding rugby. I think it could have been a different story with Hannah King. Losing her was a massive loss to them.
2: Yes.
0: But watching those girls sort of, you know, stand and support the Blues as the Blues got given their medals and trophy, it was pretty hard watch to see. Just the absolute disappointment. You guys know how it is. But the likes of Amy Duplessis, Kaipo Olsen-Baker, like, two girls that probably, when you think of Matatu, those are the two names that come out. Just heartbroken. So I feel for them, but I hope they know that they're absolute champions for the game and they've done their region proud. Sport can be so cruel.
1: Sure can. And, you know, we love Grace Brooker on this show.

0: I remember one of the objectives Whitney had coming in as a Black Ferns coach was adding more variation to the way that we play. She felt we only had one sort of gear, which was that edge-to-edge type rugby, and she wanted to evolve that. I think Opiki, what we're seeing now is some kicking strategy, which has been a work on for us since probably 2017, if I'm being honest. So I think she'd be happy that where she's seeing different notches of different types of rugby being played. Obviously, there's still some areas to work on around set piece because that was sort of hit and miss across the season. But the kicking game for me has probably been the biggest growth area in the women's game. And for that, I think she'll be stoked, as well as all of these. You mentioned Izzy, the talent whose names we didn't even know of. Sarah Jones yesterday or on Saturday was outstanding. Some of these young girls that are coming through, there is depth there. We just need to give them the opportunity to play, give them an experience at full-time rugby, and you'll see their potential unleashed. So I think she'll be excited.
1: Really great to talk to you, Les, as it always is. Les Alter, Black Ferns legend, joining us on the show. I guess we might talk to you when FPC gets underway as well, Les. Looking forward to that too.
0: Yeah, absolutely. Yes, keep the sport coming.
1: Yeah, exactly right. Enjoy Taumaranui. We'll catch up with you again soon. Les Alter joining us here. It is 7:26. We'll take a short break. Sammy Ackerman will have our sports news headlines for us after 7:30. Justin Evans also still to come. Your thoughts, of course, always welcome on the show. We love hearing from you. 8833 is how you get in touch.
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6: 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Just I said that. Of course it is. It is 8:29 now here on Sport Nation with Scotty and Izzy, Alpha and Sammy. With you to start your week. I hope it was a good weekend. Hope you had fun wherever you did. I got to listen to both the dulcet tones of one Scotty Stevenson calling the classics.

0: Just a little bit more about our good mate Izzy and his Between Two Beers podcast. So even though it was the weekend, I still spent upwards of 4 hours listening to you two guys gibber on.
1: Wow, that's whilst you're trying to parent, beer husband, and work at the same time.
2: Correct.
1: I'm not surprised, Sammy.
0: Hey, but you know, it does sound like a me problem. But anyway, you boys, well done. Great to see you guys shining the way you do. And let's take a look at some of the Kiwi athletes doing their thing and shining as well, shall we? Thanks to some sporting news updates. Thanks to Night and Day. They've got it when you want it at Night and Day. And the Commonwealth Games got some New Zealanders in action. As mentioned by Scotty, a great win for Shannon McElroy in section play round 4 against the South African opponent. Great to get a result there for him. Alex Mukuka won his round of 16 fight as well. So that was a great performance in the 55 kilo men's category. Zoe Pedersen has finished 7th in the women's 100 metre freestyle junior world champion. We've had Zoe on the show before. Great young lady with a big future ahead of her, so good for her to get some semi-final experience there. Still to come in the pool today, we've got Hazel Auerhand will be competing in the semi-finals of the women's butterfly 100 metres and the 1500 metres women's freestyle. Erica Fairweather, Caitlin Deans and Eve Thompson all have qualified through that. That's just after 8 o'clock this morning. Plenty of bowls taking place as well, and New Zealand in the netball as well. Silver Ferns taking on Jamaica in Pool B at 8 o'clock New Zealand time. Also, New Zealand representing in the gymnastics, the individual all-round women artistics category, Courtney McGregor currently competing as well. So great to see New Zealand get involved in that. It's when it comes to the Olympics, I get totally drawn to the gymnastics. I think it's unreal. Did you see the gentleman who landed face first?
2: I didn't see it, but it was one of the first things Robbie said to me this morning, actually. Did you see the guy who fell on his head? That's nuts.
0: Yeah, that was shocking. I've got to say, my automatic reaction is like, is he going to stand again? It was a horrendous collapse. So glad he's up and about again, though. Going to make a full recovery. No major damage, we've been told. So that is some exceptional news.
2: It's a win for stretching, isn't it? That's what that is. It's a win for stretching.
0: You hope so.
2: Always give yourself a good stretch.
1: Are you avoiding the most talked about moment of the weekend?
2: No.
1: Sammy?
2: Are you?
1: I'll just say it to you. Golden boot.
0: No, I'm not avoiding it. And I was going to talk about something else. Just a little story. I was on my way up to Auckland to sit next to Sammy Hewitt for the commentary of Warriors versus Bulldogs in Sport Nation. And a message comes through from my good mate, Alpha. Always love to hear from Alpha on the weekend. It's usually a time he gives us a bit of space.

0: their body on them. So it's heartbreaking for him, as he's the uncrowned Golden Boot winner from last season, man of the match in every test he played for the Kiwis in 2025. This is a huge loss. They had Kieran Foran jumping in to support when there was no Jerome Hughes, who has been in and out of the Storm side with injury this season. So that's also a bit of a concern. And straight away, the conversation. Who's going to wear six? And I've got three options for you.
1: Okay.
0: K is perfect, because it is special K.
2: Hang on a second. Look, the body's not even cold and you're already finding a replacement?
0: It's World Cup here. What do you want me to do?
2: Okay, fair enough.
1: You've got to move on.
0: I cried for 3 hours.
1: Blurry
0: vision.
2: I thought I heard that in the commentary.
0: Pulling over to get out of the car and get into in the fetal position and rock on the gravel. I've got to move on. Otherwise, there's no... I've grieved. Don't you worry. I've grieved. So, your options are Special K, in my mind. Cody? Nicolima? Mm-hmm.
1: Nicolima, yeah. He's gone.
0: Kalen Ponga?
1: Mm-hmm.
0: Might help solve your problem with the fullback options. And Klukstad. Chans, Nickel Variety. Special K. Somewhere amongst those three, I think, is your six.
2: Dylan Brown, loss for Kiwis is massive, says our friend on text here. Please, Hughes, stay fit.
0: God, please. Honestly, I think I said to Alpha, the way the injuries are starting to mount up in the NRL, it's going to be Aaron Clark in half eight, 5'8", and Felix Crossland with him. It's just honestly, it's,
2: what a story
0: it doesn't
2: that would
0: feel
2: be.
0: Right.
2: What a it story that would be.
0: Does not feel great. But look, there's some great options. You could throw Tamati Martin in there as a contender as well. There's some versatile players you can start to look at. But I think Cody Nicolima is an out-and-out six who's been playing for one of the best teams in the comp and
1: he's
0: highly underrated. So I think that he's really has to be considered. I think Tamati Martin has had a better test career than Cody. He looks more comfortable in the black jersey. But I'm also just secretly just sending a few messages to Kieran Foran asking if he still goes for runs. Mm. Is he fit? Kieran Foran's only been out for a year, and he's probably played as much football to this point of the season as he did last year before he came in for the Kiwis. So
1: I think he's busy trying to sort out the Seagulls team.
0: Yeah, he hasn't replied.
2: He might think playing for the Kiwis is a better option right now, to be honest.
0: Yeah, I get that.
1: Oh, wow.
0: I get that. After what was another tough day in the office, by the way, for his beloved Seagulls. And you got to give it to the... going to give it to the Sharkies. They are racking them up again and again. 48-12.
2: Can I be honest?
0: The Sharks aren't just winning.
2: They're in fourth spot. They are 4-0 in their last four. They look good.
1: They're scoring plenty too. 66-0 against the Dolphins. Come on now. Holy.
0: Yeah, not a side you've thought of as an out and out attacking threat. But they and just hold look, Manly, for all their faults, can score points, and holding them to 12 is very handy. And the Titans, who the Warriors got next, they've put on another high score, this time against the Dragons, and the Warriors know themselves scoring that is pretty difficult, 38-18. Alpha.
3: Can I just read out the Sharks' opponents on the run home?
2: Yes, please.
1: Mm-hmm.
3: Rabbitohs, Dragons, Raiders, Titans, Eels, Storm.
0: Jeez.
2: They've literally got no one inside, apart from the Rabbitohs, inside the top eight.
3: Yeah. It's dangerous.
2: And the Warriors drop a place for the first time in living memory, too, over the weekend with the Roosters climbing above.
0: Yeah, look, points differential still sits in favour of the Warriors, but the points differential matters less and less when you don't get the results, and there's been too many trip-ups. Look, the Warriors are still well-placed. Let's not start getting into panic stations. They were outdone by an outstanding Dogs team. Not a good Dogs team. Outstanding. I haven't seen them play like that in forever, and it's my theory on the Warriors remains. Teams see them as somebody to use as a measuring stick now. The Panthers, people are starting to believe a bit more they can beat, but the Warriors is like, you just look at the way teams react to beating the Warriors. It's not the way it used to be. They know they've got to aim up, but they can do it. I just think that as a yardstick, they've become got a huge target on their back these days, and I've been impressed with performances against the Warriors of late. The Dragons is one of their best efforts last week. I suppose you could say that it's

0: one of the best Tigers performances in the last 2 months as well, sadly enough. But, you know, it just, you know, the way the Dolphins stepped up against them, the Panthers put them one of their best performances of the year as well. You know, that's a credit to Andrew Webster and what they've created there. But you need to be ready for this. You need to be ready to be run out like that. That was,
1: Look, if you're going to be a team, though, that is a yardstick team, Sammy, as you say, the Warriors now are a team where you know, people know they're going to have to lift to beat. Well, you have to resist that. I mean, the Bulldogs...
0: Couldn't agree more.
1: You know, like, if this is not... You can't be the team where suddenly a team that has no form plays its best game against you and beats you. If you understand the logic there. You can't be that team and win the comp. You can't be the team that's suddenly like, oh, well, they're going to play their best game they've played in a month against us and we're not good enough. You've got to be better. The Warriors might be a yardstick, but you don't want to be the team that suddenly plays other teams into form.
2: Well, I have to say, after the weekend, I there was a little, and I don't want to be one, some of those sour fans out there that term, but there was just something in that performance where I was like, man, they need to make some improvements big time if they're going to have any chance to win this comp. And I just think the kicking side of things was clearly obvious where they struggled. They couldn't get any height. They couldn't put any pressure on the opposition. And, you know, the offload too, containing the offload. I think the Bulldogs at one stage were 10 offloads to none. And they just caught the Warriors off guard big time, going backwards. So, yeah. Well, so probably the first time in a long time, boys, that I have just seen a little bit of doubt.
0: So you're off the bandwagon. That's it.
2: No, I'm not off the bandwagon. I just seen little moments in there where I was like, man, I just need to make some quick adjustments. Otherwise, it'll be you don't want to final 5 weeks.
1: That's right. You don't want to flatter to deceive. What do we got? Five games left. They need 2 points essentially, historically, to be in the eight. They need one more win. But you know, it's a tough run home, and you know, other teams live.

0: repeat your history, where Warriors have been in a good position and it has been a tough last couple of months, last 8 weeks in the comp. And we've seen it before. And I'm not writing the obituary, don't get me wrong, but that performance has got to be not a taste of what's to come, but a line in the sand as this team heads into the stretch. It's got to be. Now, you can give the Dogs as much credit as you like, but the fact remains they hadn't won a game for the last 3 weeks.
1: Well, they beat the Tigers the week before.
0: I beg your pardon. Sorry, you're right.
1: But it'd be nice this week to take on a side that hasn't played the Dragons as a fluffer before they play the Warriors, because it seems to be playing the Tigers seems to give teams a bit of confidence before they take on the Warriors. So nice to break that little rhythm this time. And those are our Sports News headlines, by the way, gents, brought to you by Night and Day. We can grab yourself a $3 Shia pudding any day in July. There's not many of those days left, so get amongst it.
0: Absolutely get amongst it. Thanks, Sammy. Justin Evans still to come. Just before that, 8833 is our text line. As mentioned, Will says, "Hey fellas, I don't think it's that drastic to say the Wires won't make the eight. They haven't beaten a team in the top eight since Anzac Day, not including the first 3 weeks of the year. That's the only top eight game they've won. If you look at it, the Warriors aren't as good as we think." Oh. That's from Will. Oh, there's looks.
1: Think they'll make the eight.
0: Will said it's not that drastic to say
1: it's
0: they
1: pretty drastic. That. Yeah. It's like massively drastic.
0: Well, that's Will's thoughts, and we welcome all thoughts on the show. 8833. Biggest news of all is the Foxy Pies sold out each day. What a great story that is. The bakery in on the North Coast.
2: You had a jam pie?
0: It's bacon. Wow. It's bacon jam, not jam.
2: Oh, I know, it's not jam, but something jam in a pie. I'm like, wow, I need to go get that.
0: Yeah, bacon jam sounds good. The Kiwis team solution is very easy. Hugh stays at 7. And we

0: spoiler, so no easy games. That is from our one of our favourite texters, actually, number ending in 110. Thank you so much for that. We do need to take that break. Justin Evans coming right up.
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0: leaving, mate. Everybody's leaving.
1: Well, I think Munster's leaving too, but we won't go there, Justin. We won't go there with you, my friend. Let's talk a bit about the racing on the weekend. You didn't call the racing over the weekend, but you would have watched it for sure. And let's touch on Diamond Jack wins the Taumarunui Cup under 62 kilos.
0: Yeah, I think the highlight of the weekend, for sure, Diamond Jack, what a terrific horse. So, yes, not only that he won under a huge weight, 62 is no mean feat these days to win under that impost, particularly on a wet track like it was. So it's pretty hard yakka. The incredible thing is he won this race last year. So he defended his crown last year. Very similar. You could almost have a look at those videos and think it was the same race. It was a very similar style. Same rider, Sam Collett, just working to the outside and sort of grinding them down the outside, had just got up, very similar to last year, but this year 8 more kilos than he had last year, and he almost won it in 2024. He only got beaten ahead, so it was almost an incredible three-peat. But yeah, terrific run. Mark Brosnan, his trainer, he's had a good run of things in the last couple of years, always been a very good trainer, but he's had a very good horse, Sterling Express, who's sort of competed at the Group 1 level. So, yeah, he's had a great time. Diamond Jack has been touted for a very long time as

0: expensive again. I understand they're not going to Riccarton, or there's a very good chance they won't go to Riccarton for the carnival kicking off their Saturday. But still some pretty big targets possibly still to come with Duke of Plumpton. So look out for him. He's unbeaten out as a steeplechaser, 2 from 2. And the other thing with that was that Hamish McNeil rode him, and Hamish McNeil basically signed, sealed and delivered the Jumps Premiership with that win, Jumps Jockey Premiership, that is, just beating Emily Farr. He rode a double yesterday with Rock Up Ralph for the hurdle, in the hurdles. So, yeah, well done to Hamish.
1: Finally, Justin, just quickly, you didn't work on the weekend, so no doubt you're working this Thursday, or Tucky, the postponement, so it's going to take place this Thursday. So give us a little inkling. Give us a few inside tips. Come on.
0: Yeah, well, it's a strange one because those fields will be basically redone today. So it'll be starting from scratch with those fields. It is, of course, the last listed race of the season for the two-year-olds. It'll be the Rider Stakes. Horse called Oh Baby. There's my tip. So Thursday, Oh Baby in the Rider Stakes. Well, she's my tip for the big race. Oh Baby, Curtis Pertab. I think hopefully we can scream Oh Baby home. And for the day, I'll tip one for you, just for you, Izzy, just for you, just because I know you need a winner. I know you desperately need a winner. A horse called My Ferrari, my friend. My Ferrari. Rev up the engines. We'll get that home on Thursday.
2: Beautiful.
3: That's great stuff, Justin. Really appreciate you, brother. You go and have a nice day. And, yeah, good luck with that postponed meet, the Otaki Māori, an important race on the calendar too, buddy. And good luck for your Storm. Just stay in the fight.
0: Yeah, I will never give up. But anyway, it is what it is. Hey, have a great day, lads.
3: Cheers, mate. Appreciate you. And appreciate Willie Poaching, who's going to join us after 8 as well, talking about the Warriors and, of course, the NRL in general. We'll get Willie's thoughts on the top 8 situation right now, what he would like to see from the Warriors side. And are there any teams in there that he thinks, oh boy, look out? Can't wait to chat to Will. Luke Casselier is the interim Auckland FC coach as well. Tottenham came to town yesterday. In fact, over the weekend, it's been a great week for Spurs fans here in New Zealand and for fans of Auckland FC, a record football crowd at Eden Park yesterday. What a great occasion for the Round Ball Code. We'll cover that off as well a little bit later in the show. 8833 is how you get in touch. We'll recharge your morning right after this.
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7: Side to the Dogs. Mitch Barnett with a chip and chase over the top. Scooped up by Harris Tavita. Well, that has come out of nowhere. And that's what they've needed for 75 minutes. And it comes with five to play.
8: Tuiava goes past Rennie Ranger. Lockie Munro, one or to do it. Kurt Baker, does he get it down before the sideline? That's the question, and a question answered. Another try for Kurt Baker, his third of the match.
9: It's all on this for the Eels. It goes to Beckett. Cut-out pass. Alor Murphy Bay. They've done it. With the final play of the match, Parramatta have pulled it out of the fire.
10: Well, hang on a second. They've called that forward.
11: Don't.
10: They've called it forward, the officials, Joe Barrett.
12: Don't.
10: Can you believe that?
13: Once again, it's another bridge pass to Caitlin Vahakoro, and she scores her 18th career try and becomes the most prolific Super Rugby Old Picky try scorer that we've ever seen.
7: It's a knock-on to finish from Mitch Barnett as the siren sounds. They couldn't stay blemish-free, the Bulldogs, but they are pretty much perfect across the 80 minutes, and the scoreline reads 18 points to 6.
14: It was a big weekend of sport, wasn't it? Welcome along to Sport Nation. If you've just tuned in, if you've been with us, welcome back. It's great to have your company. Scotty and Izzy with you through till 9 a.m. Sammy Ackerman and Robbie McFarlane running the show for us as always today. Your thoughts always welcome too on 8833. It's been a busy couple of hours actually, and let's have a little recap on what's been on the show so far.
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14: Yeah, we talked about the classics, taking on Poverty Bay in the home of Kirky, and congratulations to all those in the region and Tairawhiri and Gisborne for getting Rugby Park back up and running, and the new John Hakel Grandstand looked an absolute picture indeed. What happened to the Wahs? We've got a few texts to get through on that particular subject, and Willie Poaching just around the corner as well. We checked in with Pippa Nicol at the Com Games on the general vibe of the event. Aidan Tonge out of the 3x3 team as well. Hamish Kurt did message. We'd asked Hamish to make further comments on his decision to not compete at the Games, to withdraw from competition. Hamish politely declined that invitation, saying, look, it's just I'm just not fully ready to get back in. So he did front up and face the New Zealand media in Glasgow this morning. The names we could potentially see in the All Blacks extended tour squad, that's announced today, of course. Super Rugby Opiki, Les Elder, caught up with us.

0: with her thoughts on the competition, on the state of the game, on the final itself. It was great to chat to Les. And the saddest 7:30 headlines of Sam's career, with Dylan Brown to miss the World Cup. And, well, according to our mate Will,
1: thought of Sam straight away.
0: Missed the eight. Weekend racing wrap with Justin Evans as well. 8833 again is the text number. Catch up on what you missed through the podcast channels. Plenty to get through, all the show content and interviews there whenever you want them. Willie Poaching is also here joining us on the show. Big Willie, how are you, mate?
2: Morning, fellas. Yeah, good, thanks.
0: Now, what did you make of the Warriors, Willie? I just felt it was one of those performances that, with all due respect to the Doggies, it just fell short of the standards that team sets for itself.
2: Yeah, for the first time, probably this season, they were really flat. I just thought it was a really flat, lethargic performance. No one really firing to where they have been. And part of that is because of the standards they've set and what we expect out of them. And, you know, where we're at, the disappointing thing is it follows on from a performance that was subpar last week, full credit to St. George and all that. Last weekend, but and the Dogs came out firing, and the Warriors needed to match that. And that's where they're at. They're at that point of the season where there's teams like the Dogs that are fighting for opportunities to get into the eight. They're fighting for their season, and they've got to match that. They've got to get themselves ready for the playoffs. And yeah, that sort of left a little bit disappointing for a lot of Warriors fans.
3: Willie, I thought the tackle area was probably where they lacked a little bit of urgency. Like, I think the Bulldogs just offloads were everywhere and just caught the Warriors off guard. Was that an area that concerned you? Is there any other areas that you thought maybe they just were a little bit off?
2: Yeah, I know. I just thought their lack of intent to be aggressive in the tackles. We'll go back to that right from the start of the game when Kikau was running right on that left-hand side and he offloads to Stephen Crichton and he scores that opening try. I just thought, yeah, they lack the intent and to go in and be aggressive on a team that, as I said, they're a big side and they run hard and they run some good lines. I don't think there's a lot of disconnection, but it was that tackle area, as you're saying, is he? And I thought they let themselves down a bit.
3: Willie, just another area I thought probably, which is crazy to think, I thought that all year they've kicked really, really well and they've kicked, you know, good height, they've chased extremely hard, but just on the weekend it just looked a little bit off. Is there any concern with that part of the game? And here's me, I'm sitting there and I'm seeing a bloke that's got his jersey on, but he's looking rather relaxed than Luke Metcalf. We've had a message come through on the text machine. Do they make changes there or do you stick with the tried and true, your Mighty Martin, Chanel Harris, Feeder, and just say, look, that was just a one week performance?
2: Yeah, and I think if you look back at the Warriors and how they've been under Andrew Webster,

been outstanding as a partnership. And I think that's the way he'll go. He'll give them another week, see how they go, try and get it right this week. As you said, it's a one-off. Mm. And it's been a great part of their game. They've kicked well and put them right in the corners. They didn't get the distances right. And the kick is as good as the chase. And the chases weren't effective enough as well. Mm. But, yeah, I get that people are seeing Luke Metcalf sitting on the bench, someone who's done it before, and they want him in there. He's leaving the club.

0: A few thoughts on text here this morning. One in particular, and a question for you, and this text says, do we think the Warriors are loading in prep for the finals as they look a little sluggish? Is that a possibility that behind the scenes that they're maybe putting in a bit of extra hard work knowing what's ahead, and that's maybe having an impact week to week at the moment, or is that something that, that NRL teams wouldn't do?
1: No, it's not unheard of that teams are putting in a fair bit of work to load up, and then they'll ease off as they go. And it's been a long season already. There's guys on the side, Mitch Barnett, Kurt Capewell, who are involved in Origin. Some big games, you know, you've got to manage their loading as well. And there's a lot of science that goes into it now, and I wouldn't be surprised if they are using this opportunity and saw this four-week block that they've had, finishing with the Gold Coast, as games to target and times to really put in some extra work as they look to go into that five-week block into the playoffs. So, yeah, that could be a case where they're putting in the K's to get themselves ready. But, yeah, just that flatness, I think that was the concern for me. And sometimes that is physical energy, sometimes that's mental energy. And I think the mental energy is the tougher one to get back.
2: Well, if you want energy, Willie, you bring on Charles Nicol Klokstad and what he was able to produce. Unfortunate for Te Tuapiki to go off, but the way that Charles and the group recovered, particularly for him as well, what did you make of his performance when and the energy he brought on?
1: How good is it to have someone of his experience and his standing in the game on the bench? And you know, it's sad to see Te Tuapiki, who was playing outstandingly well and had a great season and probably career best season for the Warriors and for himself in the NRL. But yeah, you got someone like Charles just sitting, waiting, and I'm sure Luke Metcalf's doing the same, that when they come on, they're going to make every post a winner. And he knew, he's watching the game and he's seen what experience and where he needs to be impactful in the game. And I'm sure he's going to be good for them, you know, going forward and helping those halves in that spine.
0: Willie, we know the dynamics change throughout the season, and so we're seeing some teams across the NRL at the moment who are really starting to fire at the right time. One of those teams is the Sharks. Gee, they look irresistible at the moment, don't they?
1: Yeah, they do. And a lot comes off those two halfbacks, Nico Hines and Braden Trindle. And when Nico Hines is in that running mood, he just looked so dangerous on the weekend. Yesterday, just running for fun. And bubbles burst a little bit for Manly, but the Sharks are just coming right at the right time, a bit like the Dogs against the Warriors. But, yeah, 48-12 to the Sharks. It was a big win. And, yeah, they look like a team that's really got that connection right. Adam Fanua-Blake is playing powerfully. Yeah, and those halfbacks, I think they're the most dangerous combination at this moment in time.
2: And another big story from the weekend, and Sam's absolutely devastated, Sam Ackerman, in fact. Dylan Brown, ACL, no World Cup. Who fulfills that role for the Kiwis, Willie?
1: Yeah, it's a tough one, and it's sad to see Dylan Brown, who's, you know, after all the troubles that he went through at Parramatta after he signed this big deal at the Knights, and they kept moving him around, he started to show why they put him on that contract, and he's shown value for money, I thought, for the Knights. And disappointing that he's ended his season that way and won't be part of the Kiwis, because he was so good for them last year in that Tri Nations. He ripped Samoa to bits a couple of times. So yeah, I think it opens the door for me to possibly put Caelan Ponga at six, and that way the Kiwis are able to fit Caelan Ponga and Keanu Kinney both in the squad together. I think that's something that Stacey Jones may have a look at coming down the line. But yeah, it's a big loss for Stacey and the Kiwis, but they've more than got cover, and I think the Kiwis' real strength for those halves lie in that big massive pack that they're going to be able to pick from. So yeah, he's a big loss for the Kiwis, a big loss for the Knights, and it was sad to see him finish his season that way.
0: Sure is, and sure was. Willie, just finally, the Titans coming up for the Warriors, and the Titans have looked pretty good the last couple of weeks as well. They were good against the Cowboys, so I know they're well outside.

0: by the eight at the moment, but they'll be a tough assignment for this Warriors team. Are you expecting changes, or do you think that Andrew Webster will use that last performance as a bit of a line in the sand for the team?
1: Yeah, I think so. You don't want to put, as I said, last week was a little bit of a subpar performance. Losing on Saturday night, it wasn't helping. They don't want to go three in a row playing under par. So I think you'll be looking to try and get it right. There's pressure on players now to perform. And there's pressure from behind from the reserve graders coming through. People like Rocco Berry, he's waiting on the wings for his chance. So they've got to get it right. And they know they're going to a Titan side that were very good against the Dragons on the weekend. Preston, Jaden Campbell, man, he had a whale of a game. He's dangerous in any little space that they're able to give him. As we spoke about, Izzy, if their D is off by a little bit, Keanu Kinney can hurt you, and he can put it to bed for the Gold Coast. So, yeah, Andrew Webster and the side, I'm sure they're putting things to right as we speak. And they'll go to the Gold Coast this weekend to try and rectify and not just win, but perform well.
0: Bloody good to catch up with you as always, Willie. Thank you so much for your time this morning, but we'll talk to you soonest, I'm sure.
1: My pleasure as always, fellas. Thank you.
0: Good on you, mate. That is Willie Pocheng joining us on the show, All Things Warriors and Rugby League. It is 8:14. We'll take another short break. Still plenty more to come on the show, including Auckland FC interim head coach Luke Casserly right after this.
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4: H18 here on Sport Nation. You're with Scotty and Izzy. Time to talk some football at the moment. Can tell you the 1500 metres final for women freestyle is underway. Pallister of Australia leading by plenty, but Erica Fairweather is in second place with around about 500 metres to go. We'll keep you posted after this chat, though. Luke Cassidy joins us from Auckland FC. Luke, good morning.
5: Morning, how are we?
4: Very well, mates. What an occasion. 40,000 and change at Eden Park as your boys took on Spurs. Tell us about the atmosphere and the occasion itself.
5: Yeah, look, it was fantastic. It was just a really good experience for everyone. Obviously, you know, both teams were very early in our pre-season training, so you know, we rotated the squad fairly heavily. But yeah, great opportunity for everyone, and particularly some of our young boys to get out there, and yeah, hopefully the fans enjoyed it as well.
6: Take us in the change rooms post that game. Obviously, the result didn't go your way, Luke, but you should be extremely proud. You had your own. What were some of the conversations with some of the young players that got an opportunity to wear the Auckland FC jersey shirt for the first time?
5: Yeah, it was a bit of both. You know, I thought we were quite well organised, and we put on a decent show. Unfortunately, we had a couple of really good chances that we didn't put them away. But after the game, you know, you could see the young boys, they were buzzing that they had that opportunity, and they were hanging around in the tunnel a fair bit to catch up with some of the big names from Tottenham. So yeah, really cool experience for them.
4: Luke, what were the Tottenham boys like? Were they pretty gracious when it came to giving their time and getting around your mob?
5: They were fantastic. You know, I think, you know, the big names have been around this kind of stuff a fair bit and know how much it means to you know, the fans and the players of the other teams, that they get to share a bit of their time. So they were really good. You know, a few of the guys who said they would do certain things with shirt swaps and all that, they, you know, around the change rooms and in the tunnel, they made sure that they did all that stuff. They were really good.
6: How valuable is this occasion, obviously, like this for Auckland FC, you know, in terms of player development, you know, building the club's profile? Has that been spoken about since?
5: Yeah, well, certainly on the football side, you know, the players spoke a lot about, you know, how sharp some of the Tottenham players were when they decide to kind of go into top gear, how quickly they move and, you know, how quickly they need to think about things when they press. So from that side of it, you know, I think it was, you know, great for our boys to see that next level. So it's fantastic and gives them stuff that they can think about within their game and stuff that they can aspire to. And for the public, I just think it's been an amazing time for football all around. You know, we had the A-League Grand Final in May, you know, the All Whites, you know, back on the world stage of the World Cup through June, and now, you know, a club like Spurs out here. So as a football fan, it's probably no better time to have been a football fan here in Auckland.
6: Luke, what is the next level like for you? You know, you got to witness it live and you've probably spoken to the players out there. I've never played a game of football, I wouldn't know, but like, what is the noticeable difference that these players will learn so much from?
5: It's really the speed of thought, because you have less time on the ball. Like, they anticipate stuff much quicker, so you have to do everything much more quickly. And, you know, when you're in that environment all the time, people either adapt and change to that level or they can't quite. And then the better players keep adapting to the higher level, and you know, you end up at a in an environment where everyone's like that, and everything just happens really quickly and really sharply.
4: Luke, you obviously coach the Pro League sides.

0: So you know a lot of the young boys very, very well at Auckland FC. You know, who were you most happy for out there getting an opportunity?
1: Look, I was wrapped for all of them to have an opportunity. You know, they've all worked really hard and they deserve it. And I think, you know, the really important thing is that they also realise, you know, how kind of fortunate they are and appreciate the opportunity that they got. But probably the big one was, you know, that wouldn't get spoken about is the goalkeeper, Joe Knowles. He'd been out with a hip operation for over a year. And, you know, that was basically his first game back. So he came on for Vowdy and ended up making a really, really big save. So that was pretty cool to see for him to have been out for so long and do all that rehab and then, get out there and make a big save was pretty cool.
2: Coach, obviously a lot of changes throughout the off-season. A lot of big-time Auckland FC players have moved on, but there's a player that has come back and played over the weekend, Lockie Bayliss. How was he? Have you spoken to him post that? And what's his conversation been like?
1: Yeah, look, he's been fantastic in training. We're talking about it with the coaching staff after training, after the game yesterday. Sorry that throughout training and whatnot, he's one of the best I've seen at getting in between the lines and facing forward and being able to hurt opposition. So he's been fantastic to have around. He was obviously after the World Cup had a bit of a break, so he was feeling a little bit gassed a couple of times during the game yesterday, but. Look, really, really pleased. I think he's someone that the supporters are really going to enjoy watching.
0: Look, I mean, you grew up in Australia, so you understand New Zealand's sporting landscape as well as Australia's. 40,000 for a club game of football at Eden Park is something you would have imagined a few years ago?
1: Given the short time that our football club's been around, it's been a cracking ride. It's been great fun, and the support that we've got from the community has been unreal. Just in the day-to-day stuff, you go out and grab a coffee and people want to have a chat to you about football, and everyone's been so happy about, you know, what we've brought to the city as a football club, and it goes the other way as well. Yeah, as a football club, we couldn't be happier with the support that we got, and obviously the time was right to have a team here in Auckland.
0: It looked a great occasion, mate. Unfortunately, I couldn't get down to the park, but no, plenty of people who went along yesterday to watch. What's the next moves for you, Luke, in terms of the club and the structure?
1: I think there'll be an announcement this week of a new head coach coming in, and I'll stay on the support staff as an assistant coach, and we got more important things to look forward to, you know, from following winning the Pro League, we qualified for the FIFA Intercontinental Cup. So in 1 month's time, we'll be in Saudi Arabia to take on Al Ahly in a pretty big game. So, yeah, really looking forward to everything that's coming up.
0: Well, I hope those opportunities keep coming your way, Luke. You're doing a great job with those boys, and I'm sure they appreciate your talents and skills as well, mate. So we appreciate you for joining us today, and have the best week, mate.
1: Please appreciate the kind words. Thank you.
0: Go on, mate. Well done. Thank you, Luke Kessler there. Can tell you, Erica Fairweather has taken another medal, second in the 1500 behind Lani Pallister of Australia, who was well and truly the best on show in that event. Dean's with a fifth place, I believe, as well. Three Kiwis involved in that race. But Erica Fairweather takes another silver for New Zealand in the pool. 8:26, we'll come back with sports news headlines with Sammy Ackerman right after this.
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7: Half past eight, right here on Sport Nation with Scotty and Izzy for breakfast. The Alpha, Robbie McFarlane and Sammy with you too. And some breaking news. Set your alarm clocks bright and early tomorrow, people. 7 o'clock tomorrow morning right here on Sport Nation. Ryan Fox will be joining us
8: for a yarn. Oh,
7: cannot wait to have...
9: What are we talking to him about?
8: Pies.
9: I'm all out. I love pie chat.
8: Fishing, pies, golf.
9: He's got an announcement to make.
7: How to get an New Zealand upgrade from the UK as well, from the States, was it? 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
9: Well, you win a Open Championship.
8: That's what you do.
7: Easy as that. The great man, the G coat, the GC of all time. Ryan Fox joining us on the show tomorrow at 7 o'clock, so look forward to that. Let's get some more sports news headlines, shall we? Brought to you by Night and Day. Get yourself a $3 Cordon Bleu tomorrow, the last Tuesday of July. Last chance to get in there with $3. You can put tomato sauce on it if you're Israel Dad, because you put tomato sauce on everything. It's stuck with me.
9: It's true.
7: It's stuck with me.
9: On his roast lamb too.
7: Roast lamb mixed in with gravy.
9: Absolutely.
7: I told Mercedes about that, and... Stunned silence is the quietest she's been for a long time.
9: Yeah, when I was five, I tried it too.
7: Oh. Yeah. Like I said, Daisy goes into the hangar with it at the same time.
8: Get rid of the peanut butter, get rid of the jam spreads. I'm going to have a tomato sauce sandwich.
7: They're just rage baiting now.
8: Don't look at me in disgust.
7: Let's get some of the results, shall we, from the New Zealanders this morning.

0: at the Glasgow Commonwealth Games.
1: No, Erica Fairweather,
0: as we mentioned
1: anyway.
0: Before.
1: Yes, Erica Fairweather
0: has finished second, grabbed herself a silver medal in the final of the 1500 metres freestyle women's event. A couple of New Zealanders in there too. Caitlin Dean's finished in fifth place with Eve Thomas finishing in eighth. So congratulations to the women there. The Silver Ferns have won the first quarter against Jamaica, 14-12. They are up at the moment in the swimming as well. Hazel Alhand, fourth in the semi-final, qualifying through to the final for the women's 100-metre butterfly. Some great results happening across the board in many sports, but we'll highlight here 15th place for Courtney McGregor in the artistic gymnastics individual all-round final. Congratulations to her with that. 15 out of 56, certainly nothing to sniff at. The men's 3x3 side got themselves a win over the host Scotland, 21-13. So a few results starting to stack up now. A little bit of momentum flying right behind this New Zealand side. So, yep, hopefully the Ferns can put a little bow on a successful day for New Zealand as well. But unless promising news out of the Commonwealth Games, New Zealand's legendary Olympic high jumper Hamish Kerr will not be taking part, citing burnout among many options for his reasons. He's pulled out of the games. There's some criticised him coming and saying, well, if he knew he wasn't feeling it, why didn't he pull out? Well, the fact remains, he got there, put himself in the position. The start of this year, had a few massive years, felt like the body was good, but ready for training, but we realised pretty quickly I was burnt out. Took a few steps back, had a nice physical mental reset over the last couple of months. Just not quite ready and not in position that I want to go out there, do the singlet and the New Zealand team justice. So a big call from Hamish Kerr. And also a big call from the Papua New Guinea Chiefs. They've put a contract in front of Zach Lomax and he's signed it. Will he see it out? Don't know. History suggests probably not. But he is the fifth player to sign. So he is coming back to rugby league in 2028. That means so a little while before we see him back, but who knows, could change his mind before then, as I said. And expectations today that Adam Dewey and the Tigers will say, sorry, we can't make this happen anymore. Reports are out of the Dewey camp that it is not something that he can get back together with Benji. It is irreconcilable differences here. So it sounds like Adam Dewey has spit the dummy. There is some sympathy coming out of some parts of society, including in the...

0: have to make the trip over the bridge, and it's cheaper, and it's, yeah, it's great. But yeah, that pie shop, you can't get near it. And what is it?
1: Steak, bacon, jam, and cheese.
0: Yeah, I haven't tried it.
1: Well, it's...
0: But now I'm going to have to.
1: Yeah, well, we're going to Foxy have a chat with us tomorrow. He's got a press conference to attend at Royal Auckland tomorrow, so he's going to catch up with us first. So I'll find out exactly what makes this pie so special.
0: Yeah.
1: Because you're not... By the time you get home from work, they're out. They've sold out.
0: Oh, gone. Yeah. Right now. As I say, queuing for 40 minutes to get one.
1: Wow.
0: That's not how we roll. Mm. Yeah. Anyway.
1: At Rollers it is.
0: So, yes, it is. It is. Now, coming up this morning, obviously an All-Black team to be named at 12, have a go at selecting that.
1: Good.
0: Adding those 10 names.
1: Are you thinking 7-3 or 6-4?
0: I'm going 7-3 yourself.
1: I thought you might. I feel the same way, actually.
0: Yeah. I don't know that they need that many more backs than they've already got. It's just the forwards to me. And look, there's a couple of Smokies going around.
1: Yeah, there is.
0: And if you believed every rumour, they'd be taking 852 players on the tour. But so we'll talk about that. Obviously, we're going to have a look at the Warriors. Daryl Halligan's going to join us. So he's got a sort of foot in both camps at this one.
1: He sure does.
0: But I think the Bulldog and him will be very pleased with what happened at the weekend. True. They were just really good.
1: Yes.
0: I just thought they played really well. Mm. Wasn't so much a case, people will disagree, but I didn't think it was so much a case of the Warriors playing badly. I just thought it was Bulldogs played really well. Mm. We'll have someone from the Blues following their back-to-back-to-back.
1: Yeah, awesome.
0: We'll keep an eye on the Commonwealth Games. I see it's tightened up, that match. It's now 26 all. So that's a tough one. So we'll keep tabs at everything that's going on at the Commonwealth Games. We've got, heaps, busy morning.
1: It sounds like a busy morning. Mondays always are, that is for sure.
0: Manic Mondays.
1: Thank you, TJ, and thank you to Sammy too for our sports news headlines as well. I believe cheer puddings are still all go at night and day. That's so good to know. We need a pie from the Rollers, and we need a sheer pudding to finish from Night and Day, and I think we're sorted.
2: I don't know if those two go together.
1: Well, I don't know. Good
3: we'll
1: for
3: make
1: you.
3: It happen.
1: One's good for your gut health, apparently.
3: Yeah.
1: I don't know. Sorry, Sammy, over to you again. We need to come back and cover on this Alpha Adam Dewey situation, just quietly.
4: Yeah, Adam Dewey is... doesn't like being thrown around positions, it seems, even though I've seen some great social media quotes produced from just last year where he said, I'm really happy to move positions. It's the right idea for the team, and I'm definitely all on board with it. Even if you are Team Dewey, the way he's gone about it is going to leave a sour taste in the mouth. But by the same token, there's some reports are, that, look, he signed himself a brand-new three-year deal. Then all of a sudden, the richest deal in history rights deal, I should say, in history comes through for the NRL, and his agent Isaac Moses, known to be a famed agitator, not afraid to do things in a way that most other people may not consider the smartest or kindest way to treat relationships. But if he goes on the open market, he's worth more now.
1: Can I ask a question here? What's Adam Dewey's singular achievement in rugby league?
3: Not much.
4: He's pretty good for Lebanon in internationals.
1: Okay, give me something to remember Adam Dewey by. Because here's a player who's making all the calls now. I'm not playing where you want me to play. I'm leaving the club, regardless of his agent. Where does Adam Dewey think his value is? I mean, I know Adam Dewey's a good player, but I mean, he's not the best on show.
3: Yeah,
1: this bloke's carrying on like he's the greatest thing in rugby league. Give me a break.
3: Well, he's very important at the Tigers.
1: How important to the Tigers is he? Because you know, if you think you're that good, the Tigers shouldn't be 13th, 14th on the table, should they?
3: No, I don't. I can't read into getting told he's got to play another position. Like, I just think there's more to it. And Isaac Mosesi has been known to do these sort of things in the NRL, and that's been spoken about a lot. PNG Chief. I agree, Sumo. I don't know what, unless you go back to Warriors Mount Smart against the Tigers when he single-handedly won that game for them. Outside of that, there's, you know, very limited things you could point your finger at.
1: I just thought that, well,
4: big fish, small pond.
1: Well, is that what it is, Sammy? Because I mean, I'm like, I just don't get the hype here. Again, I understand...
4: He's been talked up for Origin previously as a utility, right?
1: Well, because you can... Well, he's been talked up for Origin doesn't mean you're the greatest player. You know, like, you

0: is this guy the Tigers franchise guy?
1: Here's what I think is going to be really entertaining. It can't be about the position. If he goes on the open market, the places where he's likely to end up, the places most likely to throw money at him, I can almost guarantee they're going to see him in the 13 jersey.
0: It won't be in the halves. He is box office poison at the moment, this guy. Like, when you
1: signing him up.
0: Leave a club. Like, what is another club supposed to think of that?
1: Years gone by, it was cancerous, and you would find yourself blocked. We don't want you if you're not team mentality. That's changed. Mm. It used to be a case as well that if you stuffed up and a Cub set you adrift, your career could be over. Right now, if someone stuffs up, they go like. Started essentially with Todd Carney. Stuffed up at the Raiders so many times, they had to sack him. They had no choice. Mm-hmm. You can't keep giving someone that lifeline. And what happens? Goes to the Roosters, wins a Del M, becomes a cog in grand final teams. It's a situation now where your behaviour at your last club almost gets scrubbed when you go through and do the next thing. I can't stand that. Will this be his defining legacy, being remembered as a guy through his toys? Well, unless he goes on and plays a hero role somewhere, and then all gets forgiven. It's a little fickle in that regard for me, but he's not somebody I'd be shouting at. Do you know what? He'd be great for our team culture.
0: Mm. What are your thoughts here, Alpha? You've got reckon.

0: comes out that, you know, there's something else going on there and he's chasing money elsewhere. And, yeah, obviously he hasn't handled it amazingly, but we don't know the full details of that. I'm just seeing it purely on the basis that Dewey has, you know, for his whole career, basically been shifted around. And as soon as he finally locks in a spot somewhere, he loses it to a guy that is leaving the club and a new rookie. And so I think it's fair enough that, you know, he's just like, well, you know, if you don't want me to play in this position that I've been the best at all year, then, you know, I'll
1: but
0: go somewhere else.
1: Shocking. They're going shit out.
0: Well, they were going incredibly well until a certain Adam Dewey got injured.
2: Yeah, okay.
3: Which he does quite frequently.
2: So
3: he does. He doesn't stay on the field for extended periods of time, if we're being entirely honest with it. So it's
1: optically, you know, it's not a great look. I just can't understand it.
3: If like,
1: you're told
3: teammate,
1: to play in another position, yeah. And I've had that happen to me. You just got to suck it up, buttercup, and say, look, that player deserves his opportunity. Okay, I'll do what's best for the team. Team sport. Do what's best for the team. Here, I never understand it. So there has to be more to it.
3: I agree, and we'll find out more today. So I imagine we're talking about this tomorrow. But before we finish up, lads, there's one thing in the weekend that really caught my attention. Now, we know that players flirt with the sideline, right? It becomes a regular thing. And did the toe touch, did the sprig cross that white line? Well, the daughter of one of my all-time favourites, she's a great player and a lovely lady, the daughter of Ruben Wickie, Mackenzie Wickie, playing for the Raiders in the NRL dub, she found quite an unusual way to have a try disallowed. Pretty heartbreaking for her.
4: Blackwell, nice cutout pass to Funga. Wickie! Oh, she's got the she has got tries in four straight matches, the Raiders winger.
5: Surely.
6: Please, no.
7: Mackenzie Wickie's hair contacts.
1: Her hair?
7: We have a decision.
8: Nobody touched the hair.
1: Her hair.
3: Ponytail.
1: The ponytail.
3: Full. Jello asked on social media if it's extensions and not real hair, would it still count?
2: They'll change it. They'd change it all around this, wouldn't they?
3: I think the commentator said after that as well, so everybody's playing in buns next week.
2: Yeah.
1: Oh, my gosh.
2: Dylan Watene-Zelezniak could get done for that. Imagine if his soul glow was over the touchline in one of his tries.
3: Yeah. Yeah. Mullet into touch.
2: Yeah. Exactly.
3: It's happened.
2: All right. Well, Alf is Adam Dewey's biggest fan. And on that note, we need to take a short break and come back.
3: Before he walks out on us.
2: Now we're doing some Just the Tips after this.
1: Yeah, we're Just the Tips.
2: Are we not doing that?
1: He's
2: not.
1: Come on, Ralph.
2: What are we doing?
0: Well, you've left us with 5 minutes left in the show and we still need Paul Mawati, so.
2: Oh, shit. That's right. Wow. Okay. Wow. We'll come back with him then.
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2: It is 8:51 here on Sport Nation. Great to have your company this morning. Tony Johnson joining you next alongside Chappie. Aaron Speedy's in, McCarty's in, and Millsy and Guy for the run home as well. Paul Mawadi joins us on the line out of the TAB. TAB.co.nz is where you can watch and bet live on your favourite sports. Good morning, Paul.
3: Good morning, Scotty. How are we?
2: We're good. So I'm sure the bookies woke up yesterday morning and thought to themselves, geez, we've got some back on the Warriors today.
3: Well, yeah, you would have thought that, wouldn't you? I can tell you that there was more money on the Bulldogs.
2: Oh my gosh!
3: To win the game.
2: This is not good signs. This is not good signs. This is when the wheels fall off. Usually, you're carrying a liability on the What am I trying to say? Waz.
3: Yeah, 100%. That's right. Rule of thumb usually is if the Waz lose, the bookies make a whole heap of money. It wasn't quite the case time. Look, the bookies did make a bit of money in the tri-scorer markets where Alofiana Khan Pereira was very, very popular in both the anytime tri-scorer market and the first tri-scorer market. But in the head-to-head, there was more money on the Bulldogs. Remember, they were outsiders. I think they got backed into around 245 by the time we got to kickoff. But we also took money on the Bulldogs plus the points. We had a $4,000 bet on the Bulldogs plus 4.5. Yeah, it wasn't quite the gold mine that the bookies would have hoped for. And if we have a look at the Waz, boy, they've got a tough old running for the rest of the season. But they've got the Panthers in a couple of weeks. They've got the Titans is now a must-win game next weekend for the Waz if they want to keep that sort of top four spot. Because, look, the Sharks are on the same amount of points as them. And then the Dolphins are only just one win back. And then, effectively, the Knights and the Cowboys both have a bye left, so they are also only one win back of the Warriors. That top four spot is going to be very, very hotly contested over the next few weeks. So, the Titans game this weekend, where the Waz are again favourites. I've got to go over to the Cbus Super Stadium to take on the Titans on the Gold Coast. And then they've got the Panthers. They've got the Broncos, who are starting to get, are healthy again and looking pretty good, even though they lost to the Cowboys on the weekend. But the Rabbitohs, who are in the top eight. They've got the Knights, who are in the top eight. And then they finish off with the Sea Eagles, who are still fighting for a top eight but sit outside it at the moment. So it's a tough old go for the Waz. And this game against the Titans this weekend has taken on even more responsibility in terms of...
2: That's right.
3: Yes, correct, yeah.
2: Super Rugby O-Picky, Blues getting it done, third straight year. Paulie, exciting game of footy. How did the book end up on that?
3: It wasn't too bad, to be fair. Look, there was money for both sides. Matatu, of course, at home, under the roof. Were favoured by the bookies. They were fairly tight, though. Wasn't too much between the two teams. And so it was a sort of a 50-50 between the bookies.

0: darts is still going as well?
1: Yeah, I think we just saw, who did we see? Luke Littler. Didn't we just see him win, actually? He just beat, was it Gerwin Price in the final. So we're looking forward to the big, big New Zealand Darts Masters. The overall is open for us. That's, in a couple of weeks' time. And Gerwin Price is the favourite to win the New Zealand Darts Masters at 475. He shows some very, very good form in the world match play in Blackpool. Jan van Veen is the second favourite at 550. And then Johnny Clayton and Stephen Bunting at sixes and $7. So, yeah, there'll be plenty of interest as we get closer to that big darts tournament, the New Zealand Darts Masters, starting on Friday the 14th of August.
0: You're a legend, mate. Thanks so much, Paul. You can download the TAB app or go to tab.co.nz. It is R18. Please bet responsibly. Talk to you tomorrow, chap.
2: Sure, Paulie.
1: Very good. Cheers, boys.
0: Thanks, mates. That almost wraps us up. Can tell you, New Zealand, the Silver Ferns leading Jamaica 33-30, 7 minutes to go in the third quarter. She's a tight old tussle, this one, at the Commonwealth Games, so we'll keep an eye on that for you, and I'm sure Tony and Chappie will keep you posted on the score. Thanks, fellas. Fun show today. Ryan Fox joining us tomorrow at 7. Looking forward to having a catch-up with Foxy to see if he's calmed down at all after the biggest week of his professional and or any other part of his life, I'd say.
3: And you know what? Our sumo NPC starts this Thursday, and we've got Taha Kimara from Waikato.
0: How good. Looking forward to that. We'll keep you posted on NPC chats all week long as well, including a chat with someone I'm sure you're all looking forward to hearing from. We'll keep the suspense going tomorrow.
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2: said. It takes something special to go the distance. Like All Blacks legend Sir Colin Meads. Pine Tree was at the top of his game from 1957 to 1971.

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3: From Super Rugby to the Black Caps, we've got it covered. 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

0: The buzzer goes on our first match of the first session here at the Commonwealth Games in Glasgow 2026. It was a win for New Zealand, but the roar is loud for the Scottish Thistles.
1: And again, that's another bridge pass to Caitlin Vahakolo, and she scores her 18th career try and becomes the most prolific Super Rugby Old Picky try scorer that we've ever seen.
2: Nichols uses Parky, numbers, Waka, and pops it over the top. Taki Moana, the try-scoring machine.
3: Real offside to the Dogs. Mitch Barnett with a chip and chase over the top. Scooped up by Harris Tavita. Well, that has come out of nowhere. And that's what they've needed for 75 minutes. And it comes with five to play.
2: Love a 5-3 thriller here today, wouldn't we? And it's just a chance for the opening goal. Great save now. But tucked away on the rebound by Dane Scarlett. Val did ever so well with the first save, but Scarlett made no mistake from close range.
4: It's a minute after nine. 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Morena, hi, welcome in. Tony Johnson with you until 12 o'clock, along with Alex Chapman. Welcome to a new week. Still hunting that elusive first gold medal at the Comm Games in Glasgow, but in contention for plenty as we near the end of day four. Silver Ferns in action right now against Jamaica. It is a tight one as they look to top their group, and at the moment 39-34 is the score. Basketballers are going well. Some great action in the bowls, more finalists in the swimming. In fact, we picked up another medal this morning in the swimming, but one of our biggest medal hopes has withdrawn. More on that in just a moment. The All Blacks team for the greatest rivalry tour will be named midday today. We'll try and second guess the selectors this morning. That's coming up this hour. Plus, we'll have a look back at a thrilling final of Super Rugby Old Picky, the Blues going back to back to back. And joining us on the show this morning, someone who played in that memorable 1996 tour of South Africa, Carlos Spencer from the Blues coaching group. He's going to join us, so that'll be a little bonus. Carlos Spencer, talk about the final, maybe just get his thoughts on what lies ahead for the All Blacks as well. Warriors lost a bit of ground at the top of the table in this NRL battle. Beaten by a very well-executed Bulldogs game plan, dropping to third. No need to panic, though, just a sign that things are tightening up. Surely Darryl Halligan is on after 11 to talk through that one. Great day at Eden Park yesterday. Record crowd for a football match in New Zealand to see Auckland FC and Tottenham. I suppose a pre-season exhibition match, but boy, did it excite the masses. Perfect way to bridge the gap between the end of the World Cup and the start of, well, I say, both the EPL and the A-League. Nick Becker from Auckland FC will join us this morning to talk about that. Maybe the possibility of more of that sort of thing happening in the future. A wrap of the weekend's racing as well. So it is a very busy morning ahead. Glad to have you along. 8833, our text machine, is waiting for you. Pick your 10 names, pick one name, send them through. Join our selection panel. Brian and Matt driving things this morning behind the desk and in the co-pilot seat. Morning, Chappie.
5: Morning, TJ. How are you?
4: Oh, I'm good. It's very difficult at the moment to know where to look because yeah, you've got all like these screens and monitors and things, but I think they've just hit the three-quarter mark in this netball match. Ferns by four, but boy, it's tough going, as you'd expect against Jamaica.
5: Yeah, exactly. And Jamaica just seemed to rise to the occasion.

0: at these big events, there'll be tours where they struggle to compete, and then they turn up at Commonwealth Games and World Cups, and I don't even think they send shockwaves anymore, do they? It's almost surprising when they don't compete and when they aren't keeping games close. So, yeah, we'll keep you covered across the last quarter once that begins. But for now, Erica Fairweather has secured another medal for New Zealand at the Commonwealth Games. She's finished second in the women's 1500 metres freestyle to claim her third medal and second silver at Glasgow. Fellow Kiwi Caitlin Deans finished fifth. Meanwhile, Hamish Kerr has withdrawn from the Games. The reigning Commonwealth Olympic and world champion has confirmed he won't defend his title from Birmingham 4 years ago. Kerr says taking some time off earlier this year has done him wonders, but he's not quite ready yet to compete again. So a real shame there, but a sport like high jump, you just have to be there, right?
1: If you're not on, you're not on.
0: Yeah, and it must be one of those sports.
1: I understand people who, obviously, we watch these games and we want the gold medals and we think, well, he's one of our best hopes of winning it. There'll be disappointment, there'll be some frustration, and maybe some people not happy about it, but you've got to put yourself in his space. Turning up, not doing any good, maybe a niggling injury or whatever it is, and it could be very costly. And look, he is not the only world-class athlete not to make it to the Commonwealth Games. It's just, it happens. So, yeah, really, really disappointing, because I think he would have been such a hot favourite to win a gold medal in the high jump after his brilliant performances at the Commonwealth and Olympic Games and world championship level, but just not to be.
0: Yeah, and it must be one of those sports as well where maybe you do just think you're going to wake up one morning and you're going to click. It's not like it's an ongoing thing. And I was talking to Hamish the other day, actually, and just asked him how he was. And he said, I didn't actually realise, I don't think I'm speaking out of turn here. He said, I didn't actually realise how knackered I was, because it has been such a massive 4 years for him. Brian and I were talking about it earlier, where he would have been building towards that hopeful first world title with the Commonwealth Games 4 years ago in Birmingham, and then he got there and kind of just had to try and stay there and compete, and then, you know, world championship gold medals, Olympic medals, and it seems like he's barely had a break in the last 4 years. So it's for him to actually firstly acknowledge that and then take that time and now acknowledge he's not 100% ready to compete again. And that's just, I think, the sort of competitor he is he has to feel like he's 100%.
1: Yeah, and to individual sport, nowhere to hide.
0: Oh, it's nowhere brutal, to hide.
1: Yeah,
0: isn't it?
1: So anyway.
0: Absolutely brutal.
1: Yeah.
0: Liam Lawson has again finished in the points. He's crossed the line in eighth at the Hungarian Grand Prix, banking another 4 points to now be ninth overall at the halfway point of the season. Lando Norris has claimed his and McLaren's first win of the campaign. His teammate Oscar Piastri led for most of the first half of the race but retired from second with a gearbox failure. Max Verstappen has finished second and championship leader Kimi Antonelli third. So now a little bit of a break in the Formula One season.
1: About a month off they've got. But that's a really good result for Liam Lawson after the disappointment of the last event, where obviously he was a bit unfavoured, I guess, with the car that he had, made it difficult for him. I watched the race this morning before I came to work, and, well, as I say, I had to fast forward through a little bit. I'll get home and I'll watch the whole thing again, because I love it. I've fallen in love with F1. I guess a victim of Drive to Survive initially.
0: I was going to ask you that. Yeah. So that's a recent
1: I stopped watching it after excuse me, Ayrton Senna died,
0: right?
1: And for a long, long time. But the Drive to Survive got me back into it, and having Liam Lawson there is awesome. Look, he started 11th. He was obviously disappointed with that. Made a brilliant start. Made up three places right from the off, including going past Arvid Lindblad. And there's this situation that we talk about where they're on the same team, but they are fierce rivals. With pit stops, etc., dropped back to 11th later on in the race. And, 11th with about 12 to go, but he got past Bortoleto to get into the top 10. Then he got past Lindblad and Hülkenberg, ended up 8th, 4 points. Lindblad, 10th, got a point. What it means overall is Gasly. He's gone past Gasly into ninth, and he's 20 points ahead of Lindblad. So his position has improved as a consequence of that, and also the 5 points that Racing Bulls picked up gets them past Alpine into fifth place, and that is very significant, particularly with the team. That those sorts of place improvements are worth millions to the team. So, yeah, a bit of a break now. Dutch Grand Prix on the 23rd of August. So that was a good effort. That's a really good effort going from 11th on the starting grid to

0: finish eighth for Liam Lawson.
1: Especially when you look ahead, who's ahead of him in the standings? Hadja, Piastri, Verstappen, Norris, Leclerc, Russell, Hamilton, Antonelli. Those are some pretty enormous names.
0: Yeah, it's the best of the rest contest, isn't it?
1: Absolutely.
0: Yeah.
1: And Tadej Pogacar has joined an exclusive club, claiming a record-equaling fifth Tour de France title, fifth in 7 years for him. Eddy Merckx, who's among that group of five, believes the Slovenian will go clear with six. Mathieu van der Poel has collapsed after winning the sprint on the Champs-Élysées ahead of Pogacar, who claimed the yellow jersey by 6 minutes and 26 seconds ahead of Remco Evenepoel. Those are your headlines for Nine. For more, sportnation.nz.
0: Yeah, just picking up one or two other things that have happened at the Commonwealth Games. The basketball, this three-team basketball competition that they have, the three-on-three, really spectacular. I watched New Zealand in action yesterday. The women's,
1: yes.
0: And boy, they play for keeps, that's for sure. It's quite really physical. It's really intense because it's on a small court, but they're going really well. Men's had a couple of good wins today, beat Scotland 21-13, beat the Cayman Islands, so they're going well. They're through to the playoffs.
1: Yep.
0: A bit of boxing action. Greer Hall from Waikato outpointed her opponent from Botswana in the 54kg class. Connor Campbell, the 18-year-old, lost on a unanimous points decision to Jacob Casser, the Australian competitor. So, yeah, there's plenty going on. We still haven't got that gold medal, but it won't be far away.
1: 43-39 to the Silver Ferns, by the way, with 11 and a half minutes left against Jamaica.
0: I keep looking around. Oh, and the other thing too, Zoe Hobbs got a free pass through to the semi-finals of the 100 metres, so she won't have to line up in a heat tonight. I'm sure she'll be quite happy about that. And hopes high, firstly, that she'll make the final, and maybe, who knows? We sprint medals are so hard to come by, but boy, if anyone deserved it, it would be her.
1: Well, Mitch and I posed the question on Thursday that if listeners could have an athlete or a team have that Ryan Fox moment, who would they like? And a lot of love for Zoe Hobbs in that sense.
0: Why not?
1: A lot of love for Zoe Hobbs.
0: Yeah, understandable, because, as I say, in individual sport, it's so tough, and I've known a couple in my time who were very good field athletes for New Zealand, and you have to have a completely different attitude to your whole life regime when you're, as I say, there's no place to hide. It's you against the world. And obviously, you've got a coach and you've got teams around you, but when you step up, it's tough going. Anyway, so the Commonwealth Games, will keep you posted. We'll keep you updated with that netball too. It's still a 4-point margin, and they're inside the fourth quarter. It's about 10 minutes to go, but they just can't shake this Jamaican team. They are tough.
1: Yeah, and you speak of the physicality. They bring that physicality, don't they? There's teams that like to play at pace. Well, Jamaica like to be physical, and they get in and amongst. We see another defensive effort there by Jamaica to nullify Grace Nweke, and the first play afterwards is an elbow in her back, so they're not backing down.
0: Yeah.
1: As you'd expect from the Sunshine Girls.
0: Yeah, I mean, look, they'll make the top two in the group, but they want to finish top. Australia and England on the other side of the draw. So, we'll keep you posted. But at the moment, we're going to put our selectorial hats on. Texts coming in already from people wanting to get their bids in. 8833. But we'll be joined in a moment by a couple of esteemed, knowledgeable types on the game, Grant Nisbet and Patrick McKendry. It is 13 minutes after 9 now. Sport Nation Mornings.
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12: 17 minutes after 9, Sport Nation Mornings, and, well, it's still a four-point margin, 48-44, New Zealand over Jamaica. They actually cut it back to 2. Grace having a bit of an up-and-down game. She missed a couple of very close-range shots, and that gave Jamaica the opportunity to close the gap, but they've stretched it back out to 4. The other thing I meant to mention, too, was the singles bowls. A brilliant match that I watched earlier on involving Ali Forsyth up against Wayne Ritmuller, the South African, had to go to the tiebreak, and in the end it was decided by probably about a fingernail, if that. It was a heck of an exciting thing, and I'm sure someone who would have been loving that was Grant Nisbet, who's going to join us now, because at midday today Dave Rennie and his fellow selectors will make the much awaited announcement of a 44-man squad for the greatest rivalry tour of South Africa. 10 names are to be added to the 34 that was chosen for the July internationals. At least that's what's been flagged, that those 34 are in. We're looking for 10 more names for the 8-match tour to run the rule over possible selections and see if we can second-guess Dave Rennie and co. We're joined by Patrick McKendry from the One News website, a very experienced rugby writer, and Grant Nisbet. Morning, Nisbo.
13: Good morning, TJ. Patrick.
12: You weren't watching.
14: Good morning, fellas.
12: You weren't watching that bowls match earlier on with the singles with Ali Forsyth, were you, Nisbo? Shannon McElroy. I beg your pardon. Sorry, Shannon McElroy. Yeah.
13: Yes, I was. It was a do or die job. Gee whiz, if he hadn't won that, I think his chances of a medal were pretty much gone. He'd be the first to admit he's not playing at his best at the moment, but he's still in the hunt, which is great.
12: Yeah, yeah. Patrick, morning to you. Thanks for joining us.
14: Morning.
12: Hey, let's have a look firstly at what we think is going to be the

0: makeup of the split? Because a lot of speculation, 10 to be added. Patrick, do you see it as a straightforward 6-4 split, forwards or backs, or maybe 7-3?
1: Look, I think Dave Rennie's already signalled that it's probably going to be a 6-4, although he did leave the door open for a potential 7-3 split. And so I'm not sure which way he'll go there. But look, I think obviously 10 names to be added, a few are obvious. Rico Ioane, I think Fabian Holland has come through as Otago game okay after that dislocated shoulder, so he'll be added. I think Jamie Hanna, fellow lock, will be added. And then really it's a bit of an unknown. There's a big noise down south by the Post writer Paul Cully that a bit of a bolter in the form of Samisi Tupou-Taliuloa, the Southland and Moana Pacifica number 8 or loose forward, is going to be a bolter. Which it's intriguing because he's a big bruising ball runner, and he's sort of come out of nowhere in terms of the All Blacks.
0: Yeah, Nisbo forward, the reason I was thinking maybe a 7-3 split is tough games. Obviously, you've got three games before the test matches start and then another midweek game after that. Forward depth and big bruising forwards are pretty handy to have when you go to South Africa. You've been there before. I think you were on that tour in 1996. It's tough going, isn't it?
2: Yeah, look, it is. Absolutely. Look, I think it's a given that the 34 who were selected a month or so ago now will make it through. So we need to find another 10 or thereabouts. I think probably a 6-4 split. I think they'll add an extra hooker, an extra halfback. You need cover in both of those areas. And so I'd imagine Noah Hotham and George Bell are pretty much given. And I think the other names that Patrick mentioned, Fabian Holland, Rico Ioane, and possibly Jamie Hanna, are going to make it as well. It's that leaves about four or five imponderables.
0: Yeah. Obviously, we can rule out Scott Barrett, Tamaiti Williams, Caleb Tangitao, definitely. Yep. And, Patrick, I think there's some fairly significant doubt over whether Lester Fainga Anuku is going to go on the tour, because if at the best he wouldn't be available until that first test, maybe in a bit after that, do you expect to see him in the team?
1: I'm really not sure. I know he's not leaving any stone unturned. He's been in Fiji getting the magic leaves treatment. So look, I mean, obviously he's trying everything, and he's showing a bit of commitment to get on that plane. He probably won't be named in that squad, in the initial squad, but potentially he could get a call up later. The other thing that's really intriguing me is what they do around 10. You know, obviously Reuben Love got a knock to his knee in that last test at Eden Park. We haven't had an update on that, and you know, it may be nothing, but he's obviously the All Blacks number one, number 10, if you like, for the big games. And then I think there's a bit of distance behind him. So look, from what I'm hearing, I don't think Dave Rennie's given up on getting Richie Mwanga to South Africa. And I think, you know, it's going to be intriguing around that, in particular, that 10 position, I think, today and over the next few weeks for those early matches.
0: Netball's over, 53-48, New Zealand have beaten Jamaica. Yeah, that's the interesting one, Nisbo, because Richie Mwanga, according to the rules, can't be picked for the team. But I'd imagine he'll be the first. It doesn't matter whether he's replacing it's a hook or a hooker or a lock or a loose forward or a halfback. He'll be the first guy that they'll call, and you'd have to think.
2: Yeah, you're probably right. And there are going to be injuries. There's no doubt about that. And it would be very surprising if he didn't finish up over there at some point. But as of today's decision, you know, if they were looking to cover that number 10 position, I think the next cab off the rank would have to be Josh Jacomb, quite frankly. It seems to me that Odin Barrett will probably start the midweek games, but you obviously need to cover him. They'd be reluctant to cover him with either Love or McKenzie, I would think. So he could quite possibly be in the mix.
0: Okay, all right. Well, let's have a look through the teams. We'll go position by position. And just on that Richie Mwanga thing, I expect to see him playing this weekend in the NPC down in Christchurch. And once he's done that,

0: I presume that means he becomes eligible. I don't know. But we'll wait and see. I'm sure they'll make some sort of comment on that today. But look, let's have a look at the hookers. Asafo Almoa, Cody Taylor, Samisoni Taukeaho. They're the three that have played so far this year. You mentioned George Bell, Nisbo, as next in line. I know that from our text machine, there's a fair bit of support for the likes of Jack Taylor from down south. Eli Odenrein's another one who's excited people and clearly one for the future. But I guess the fact that Bell has been part of the mix is very much in his favour.
1: Yeah, look, I think he probably's got his nose in front. The other names you mentioned are all very promising. Might be a little bit early for Eli Odenrein. I really like him, and I think he's an All Black of the future, no question about it. And I also like Jack Taylor, good combative Southlander. But I think just at the moment, George Bell, with a little bit of All Black experience behind him, will probably get the nod as the fourth hooker.
0: Yeah, Patrick, Brody McAllister was the other name that was in the mix last year, but he's been named captain of Canterbury. I wonder whether there's maybe a little flag there.
2: Probably, yeah, and I think George Bell's Super Rugby form has been a little bit better than Brody's as well, and he's probably hit a bit of form at the right time, so yeah, I'd expect him to go as well.
0: Okay, props at the moment, Ethan de Groot, George Bauer, Xavier Numia, Tyrell Lomax, Fletcher Newell, Pasileo Tossi, so there's six there. Just a matter of, Nisbo, how many more props they think they need?
1: Yeah, look, I think probably only one more, given that, as you say, we seem to have a lot of them at the moment, but a couple of names have been sort of thrown around a bit. Siali Lauaki is a very promising young prop forward, and they might have a look at him. I quite like George Dyer, to be honest, from the Chiefs. I think he's been around a while. He's vastly experienced and a good all-round prop.
0: Ollie Norris is the other one from the Chiefs, I guess, who'd be in the mix. I suppose if you want someone who can play both sides of the scrum, Ufa Tuongafasi fits the bill. I'm just wondering whether that ship might have sailed and that might be a string to Siali Lauaki's bow, Patrick.
2: Yeah, look, I've got to admit, I don't know a lot about Siali Lauaki, but you're right about Ufa. Been a great servant to the Blues and Auckland and the All Blacks over the years, and obviously can play both sides, but yeah, perhaps if we're looking to the future, and Dave Rennie clearly is, that ship may have sailed, as you say.
0: Okay, we'll move on then to the locks. Tupouva'i, Patrick Tuipulotu, Josh Lord, Sam Darry. I think maybe the thing that might blur the lines here and persuade them to pick two more locks, Nisbo, is the fact that Tupouva'i, I don't know what you made of his performance at six, but I think that's somewhere they're heading. So maybe room for two more locks, and Fabian Holland obviously is going to be one of them.
1: Yeah, no question about it. I mean, Rennie would be delighted the fact that he got through half a game at least for Otago the other day. And he brings some real quality, doesn't he? I think he played 10 test matches last year in his inaugural season. And he's a man of bulk. He's a man who rolls his sleeves up, gets on with it. It certainly fits the Rennie mould without any doubt. And I thought when Jamie Hanna came in as a sort of an injury replacement in that first test against France that he certainly didn't look out of place. So they would be the two, if they decide to take two, certainly Holland and possibly Jamie Hanna as well.
0: Yeah, Jamie Hanna looks made for it, doesn't he? He's quite a physical specimen, Nisbo. He's a big boy, puts himself around really effectively, and I think he had a pretty good season with the Crusaders, so he wouldn't be out of place.
1: No, absolutely not. Looks like butter wouldn't melt in his mouth, doesn't it? He looks like a sort of a baby-faced character like Dane Coles used to be, but there's a bit of steel there, no doubt about it, and I think he's possibly a long-term All Black prospect and good enough to go on this tour. Probably not playing the test matches, but certainly playing those midweekers.
0: That's the other thing too we've got to remember, Patrick McKendry, is that they are most of these 10 players, not all of them, and I think Fabian Holland, depending on how well he goes, I'm sure they'll give him a couple of runs in the matches before the test matches, and if he comes through that, then you'd have to say he's a Monty to go into the test team. if he comes through that and shows that he's in the same sort of form that we saw from him last year. And there's one other name that we'll mention later on when we get to the backs, but I suppose most of these guys that we're looking at, they are going to be players who are playing in the non-test matches.
2: I think so. And look, just an observation as well on the forwards that Rennie wants, and this includes Jamie Hanna, is that they all have really good ball skills, or they're expected to, because they have to handle the ball a lot in this new attacking shape that they're playing with. And with Jamie, I think in particular, he has a great sense of vision and where the space is, and he makes really good decisions. So I think that's important to note, and I think that's probably a basis for selection for all of Rennie's pack, including the tight forwards, is that you see how much Ethan De Groot handles the ball, for instance. You know, a loose head prop. He made a few errors in Christchurch in that first test, but look, I think he's certainly recognised that and has got a lot better. I think that's, it's an interesting way or development that Rennie has made with his team.
0: Yeah, I mean, that's the other thing that comes into it. When you're trying to second-guess the selectors, which we're trying to do, but a lot of people, of course, Nisbo, have their favourites and think that they should be in the team. I think when you're trying to find or trying to come up with selections that you think they're going to make, you have to think about how it is that Dave Rennie likes his team to play. And Luke Jacobson surprised a lot of people that he was picked for the test match against France right at the outset of the July series, but he was picked to do a specific job, and I guess that's something that comes into when you're trying to figure out what direction the selectors are going, and you've got to think about how Dave Rennie wants the game played, and that can be a deciding factor.
1: Yeah, no doubt about that, TJ. Look, he wants the game played at speed. He wants athletes, and he wants skill, and he wants work rate. All of these things seem fairly basic, don't they? And as you say, when you're looking at selections, you want players who fulfill all of those kind of obligations that Rennie has. And he's got a lot of good players to choose from. And once again, even after the 34 were named, we were talking about blokes are unlucky to miss out. We'll be doing the same thing just after midday today.
0: Yeah. Talking about the loose forwards, I mean, already Patrick's mentioned Simisi Tupou-Tailoa. There seems to be quite a lot of mail around for him. Drums are beating for him. Paul Cully in the Post picked him, suggested that he is going to go on the tour. And you talked about his physical attributes, what he brings to the game. I mean, there's a guy like Lucas Casey, who just looks like he's going to be an outstanding prospect. Ethan Blackadder, a guy who's been around. Nisbo, you've seen a lot of Du Plessis-Kiriffe, and bearing in mind what we've just said about the way Dave Rennie wants the game played, do you see a place in this team for Du Plessis-Kiriffe?
1: Yeah, I do. I do. It's going to be very interesting to see whether, in fact, he does make it. He was probably a little unlucky to miss out on the initial 34, so you would be thinking that if he needed another 10 players, that Kiriffe would be one of them. Leadership qualities as well on his part. You know, he's the sort of bloke who'll be around, if he gets selected, he'll be around for those midweek games. And then we've got to look and say, well, who's going to lead the All Blacks in those games? And this is a real debate going on. Kiriffe would be probably perfect to do that. And you mentioned Lucas Casey. He's certainly a player who is knocking on the door. There's no question about it. And when you're looking at loose forwards, I'm sort of thinking about a specialist number eight, if you like. And I wouldn't risk leave out Christian Leo-Willy. I think he had an outstanding season for the Crusaders. He is an ex-All Black, of course, and I wouldn't be ruling him out.
0: Going to be tricky, though, because we've already mentioned four, five, six quality names, and they're only going to be find room for probably two of them. The rest will be on standby. Who would your pick be, Patrick?
2: Good question. Look, I like Ethan Blackadder. You know, obviously his body has let him down a little bit over the years, but you have a look at a guy like Luke Jacobson, he's been really unlucky with injuries as well, but he's had a bit of continuity of selection and he's really flourished. You know, it'd be nice to see Ethan get that opportunity again. Du Plessis, I don't know if anyone, if you guys

0: follow him on Instagram, but he is training the house down in Wellington at the moment. And I just wonder if he's really training that hard for the Lions. No disrespect to Wellington, obviously, or the All Blacks with a tour to South Africa coming up. And, you know, obviously with a name like Duplessis, it could be his spiritual home. And I'm sure he'd love to get on that plane. Look, I'm not sure. I think Kariffi probably will, but my only guess concern about him is his size. And he does, you know, for all the turnovers he wins in Super Rugby, he hasn't quite translated that to the Test arena, has he? And I think it's very much an indication of the level of physicality at that level. And I just wonder if he might get sort of buffeted around a little bit in South Africa.
1: Okay. Well, we'll move on to the backs. Roygaard, Ratama, Preston. You can put a ring around those names. A fourth halfback, Nisbo?
2: I think Nahotham, probably a little unlucky to miss out. I didn't think he had a bad season at all for the Crusaders. And he has played for the All Blacks. A few other little contenders around, I suppose. But I'd certainly be putting a ring around his name.
1: And what about the number 10s? I think you've already touched on it, Patrick, that Ruben Love, Beauden Barrett, Damien McKenzie. Nisbo thinks that maybe they might look at Josh Jacomb being added as someone who can play those midweek games. What do you think about that?
0: Look, I probably wouldn't take him. I would have

0: Mikko Ioannidis, but I think we can take it that he is a cert to be added.
1: Yeah, look, I think so. We haven't seen a lot of them, quite clearly, missing the Super Rugby season with the Blues and playing in Ireland, but certainly played okay. Mostly played, I think, in Ireland on the wing. Might have played a bit at centre, not sure. But anyway, yeah, I think his experience and his speed will be pretty much vital over there. As for the rest of the midfield, if we were needing to boost things, I just wonder whether they might look at an old dog in David Havili. And once again, we're not talking the test matches necessarily here, but we're talking the midweek games, and we're also talking good leadership. So that's one I'd throw in the hat. I'm not saying he will be selected, but I think he'll be very much in consideration.
0: Yeah, there's a bit of mumble around for that, Nisbo. I heard something like that over the weekend as well, that maybe just in terms of having an experienced hand, that David Havili might fit the bill. We'll just wait and see whether there's anything to that. We don't have long to wait. We've only got a couple of 2.5 hours to wait. What about the people's favourite, Patrick Tavatavanawai? I mean, people just love the guy. Does he fit into the way the All Blacks are playing, I suppose, is the question.
2: Good question. Good question. I think he probably will be in consideration. He's a bit of a tough old blockbusting unit, isn't he? And that sort of robust outlook could suit the All Blacks in South Africa. I'm not sure about Havili. I really like him as a bloke and a player. Thought he was probably a bit harshly done by last year, not being selected. But look, I think he's announced that he's going overseas, hasn't he? And so I'm not sure if Rennie will select him. We've spoken about flying a Nuku already. He's probably not going to make it, but I think Rennie, I get a sense that flying a Nuku is more of an outside back, probably, under Rennie.
0: Yep.
2: And so, yeah, look, I think Rico Ioane will be on the plane.
0: I think probably room for one more outside back. Clark, Carter, Jordan, the three named earlier on this year as outside backs, but of course Damien McKenzie, who was officially named as a first five, and I think we can really read into it that he is now regarded first and foremost as a fullback. There's one more vacancy perhaps for an outside back. There's a couple of names that I've got here, fellas. Imoni Narawa, who is a very, very good player, and he's got the ability to play fullback as well. He's one. What about a guy like Jacob Ratumaitu Buki Neipkins, Nisbo? He looks like he's got all the qualities.
1: Yeah, look, I think he'd be very much in consideration. And once again, a very good season for the Highlanders. And one name also, TJ, that doesn't seem to get a lot of mention is Che Fihaki. Here's a guy who can play wing or fullback equally as well. So actually, there are three different players there who can fit the bill. Personally, I think I would look at Fihaki.
0: Yeah. Well, in South Africa, he probably kicked goals from 65 metres too, in the thin air. He could do the Don Clark thing. Okay, so there's an interesting sort of conundrum that they've got as well. That's a 3-into-1 scenario. Which of those would you go for, Patrick?
2: I'd go Narawa if he was fit.
0: Yeah.
2: I really like him. Another guy who's been really unlucky with injury. He got that freakish back injury, didn't he, playing the box at Eden Park last year, and we didn't see him again. So, look, I think, crossing my fingers for him.
0: Yeah, okay then. Well, it's going to be fascinating. I think as well as the 44 names, I should say, they'll probably name a bunch of players who are on standby, which hopefully will at least ease the concerns of some of the people who have their favourites, etc. I imagine that they'll do that. But, boy, what a challenge lies ahead, Nisbo. It's a great thing to see this tour of South Africa. And, boy, it's going to be fascinating to get that announcement today.
1: Yeah, absolutely. And those so-called midweek games are not soft games. We remember the old tours when often midweek games were against very much lesser teams. These are effectively Super Rugby teams as we used to know them. And none of them will be weak So, look, all games in South Africa are going to be tough.
0: Yeah, for sure. Okay, well, we'll just have to wait for the announcement now. As I say, it's 2 hours and 20 minutes away, and we'll have it for you at lunchtime.

0: I'm Patrick McKendry, Grant Nisbet. Thanks very much for that.
1: Good on you, TJ. Cheers.
2: Thanks, fellas.
0: Okay. Yeah, 22 minutes away now from 10, and we've got a little bonus coming up. Erica Fairweather picked up another medal this morning. We're going to talk to her coach in just a moment.
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0: It's 9:46 on Sport Nation, and another medal added to New Zealand's tally this morning at the pool. Dunedin's finest, Erica Fairweather, with a silver medal in the 1,500 metres won by Australian Lani Pallister. Graham Hill, Erica's coach, joins us. Hey, thanks for joining us, Graham.
17: No problem. All good.
0: Now, tell us, what did you make of the race? Because obviously, Pallister, right from the get-go, looked like she was in scorching form.

0: Yeah, obviously Lonnie was a favorite, hot favorite to win the race. He's got a really quick personal best time, one of the best times in the world. So we were just basically going to try and go out with Lonnie and hold our position and swim for the silver medal and consolidate our own personal swim and get a personal time on the board for ourselves.
1: Such a grueling event. I hesitate to use the word comfortable because there's obviously nothing comfortable about it, but did you felt that she executed that plan then, and that were you confident throughout that she was going to hold that second place?
0: Yeah, I was pretty confident. She's in good shape and she's swimming well. So, yeah, we were pretty confident that she would come home with that silver medal. That was the plan all along. And, bearing in mind, she's only swum that race four times in her life. So it's a pretty good swim for a fourth swim, to come away with a silver medal.
2: Graham, Alex here, mate. Thanks so much for joining us on short notice. Given that Erica did have such limited prep and experience in that 1500, how do you go about preparing for a race like that in such a brutal schedule that she's got in Glasgow?
0: Yeah, I've got to weigh up every day and see where our big shots are, big chances as well, and accordingly. And we're doing just that. We've come here with a plan to win, to walk away with five medals. So we're on track with that. So she's got three medals now, and on track to get that medal all under her belt.
2: Yeah, she's doing bloody well at the moment. 800 next, I believe. How are you guys going to approach that race? How does the approach to that race differ between the 400 and the 1500, given it is smack bang in the middle?
0: Yeah, it'll be a completely different race. And obviously, being very good on the 2 and the 4, and just had a go now on the 1500. So this one could be a really good race for her, and I'm excited to see how she goes on that. Bearing in mind, we have a 4x2 relay tomorrow night, so the 8 comes after that. So we're still going to get through a 4x2 relay tomorrow night.
1: Yeah, that's such a tough schedule. How's she bearing up, mate?
0: She's good. She's good.
1: Tough.
0: Condition. She's worked really hard. She's worked really hard, and it's all about how you condition them and get them ready, and mentally get them ready to tackle a program like this.
1: Yeah. Okay, Graham. Look, thanks so much for joining us at really short notice. Terrific effort from Erica again to get another silver medal in the pool.
0: Thank you, mate.
1: And we wish her well, and you for the rest of the program.
2: Thanks, mate.
0: Thank you, mate. Thanks, mate.
1: Right. It's coming up 10 minutes away from 10 now. 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

0: Weekday sport never stops. 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
7: It's 9:53 on Sport Nation Mornings. TJ and Chappie coming up after 10 o'clock. Carlos Spencer is going to join us from the Blues, having won back-to-back-to-back in the Opiki competition. Nick Becker from Auckland FC will be along to talk about that great day at Eden Park yesterday. And then after 10, Darryl Halligan on the weekend's NRL action. But in the meantime, some texts from Tony. Hey, TJ, the two big inclusions will be Siali Lauaki and Simisi Tupou-Tailoa. Won't be naming an extra first five, he thinks. The rest are relatively straightforward. There's one here saying Super Rugby finished over a month ago. This is Ryan. On what form are the selectors picking these new players from? They haven't been playing any rugby since then. Am I the only one who finds this somewhat strange? Have a good week. Well, thank you for that, Ryan. Yeah, look, current form, only part of the equation. I remember when Grant Fox

0: potentially longer if someone like Rico Ioane.
1: Well, he was playing in Ireland as well, but as I say, they know what these players are capable of.
0: Totally.
1: Yeah. Yeah, this one, Grant Nisbet mentioned the fact there's a bit of a mumble around that maybe David Havili could go as a designated midweek captain, a la, well, John Mitchell did it on a tour, didn't he? He was a specific midweek captain. He's saying nothing against Havili, but the old dog experience reasons don't wash. There's so much backline experience there already with the Barretts, Anton Leonard-Brown, Rico and more. Kerry says Bowden Barrett will captain the midweek All Blacks.
0: Seems to be a lot of thought around that, like, Bowden's going to be a midweek specialist for this tour, doesn't there?
1: I think they really like his presence in the team. Dave Rennie's alluded to this on several occasions, that he brings a lot of intellectual property there. He's helping design their moves, etc. like that. They see him as a valuable member of the team. Well, keep those texts coming, 8833. It is coming up 4 minutes away from 10 now. Sport Nation Mornings.
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0: 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All the insight, all the reaction, and all the takes. You're listening to Sport Nation Mornings with Tony Johnson, where the big sporting stories break first. Let's rip in.
1: Knocking on the door of the Massachusetts Best. How did she do that? Atlanta Lolo here, low body position, extends the arm and draws first blood in the grand final. That's a strong defense. Sarah Jones! Pure intent.
2: Sarah Jones will be saying thank me later, because she has been epic for this team so far. Brought the physicality and everything she's done on defense in her carries at the breakdown. That wasn't an easy try to make.
1: They pop it out the back to Lokotui. It's back to Bayfield setting up the ball. They're driving closer and closer. They depend on it. It's an advantage. The ball looks like it is down. Time off. We're going to take a look.
3: Okay. Try yes or no, please.
4: It was an absolute thriller in Christchurch. Carlos Spencer from the Blues coaching group is going to join us. Don't forget, we're on standby for that All Black team announcement just after midday today. And you can put a ring around it. There'll be some surprises. Not everyone's going to be happy, and a lot of people will be overjoyed, and we'll just wait and see how it pans out. So coming up in this hour, Carlos Spencer is going to join us shortly. Nick Becker, CEO of Auckland FC, on the big day out at Eden Park yesterday. Fantastic success, 40,000 crowd. Will there be more games like that in the future? And what about Eden Park as a venue for football? Already, I think the Eden Park people are saying we need more games like this here at this ground. If you were there, love to know what you made of the day. 8833, the text machine. And later on, of course, Daryl

0: I should say, at the Commonwealth Games. She's finished second in the women's 1500 metres freestyle with fellow Kiwi Caitlin Deans in fifth. It's Erica's third medal of the game so far. Her coach, Graham Hill, joined us last hour. If you did miss that, Sport Nation Mornings, wherever you get your podcasts. The Silver Ferns, meanwhile, have scrapped to a 53-48 win over a physical Jamaican side to make it 2-2 so far. They next face Uganda on Wednesday morning, and Hamish Kerr has withdrawn from the Games. The reigning Commonwealth, Olympic and world champion has confirmed he won't defend his title from Birmingham 4 years ago. Kerr took time out earlier this year for burnout and says he isn't quite ready to compete again. We'll hear from him very shortly.
1: Just updating the netball, because after the New Zealand game was played, of course, everyone's seeming to think that that would be the deciding factor, who won their group, who finished top of the group. On the other side of the draw, it's Australia against England vying for top spot. And the Australians have really come out, well, all guns blazing. And England just battling to stay with them at 18-11 at the end of the first quarter. So the Australian netballers just putting on a bit of a show of strength against England, who are obviously rated one of the medal contenders.
0: Let's hear from Hamish Kerr. He did do a quick media stand-up earlier today.
2: Thanks for coming, firstly and foremost. I just obviously wanted to give a little bit of an update as to my kind of competition status. So probably at the start of this year, obviously came in, had a massive few years, felt like the body was good and ready to kind of get his training, but we realised pretty quickly I was pretty burnt out. Took a bit of a step back and had a nice physical mental reset just over the last sort of couple of months. And I am back into training now, and I'm really happy with the progress I'm making, but unfortunately I will not be competing tomorrow. I've just decided that with the help of the team, I'm just not quite ready and not in a position that I want to be to go out there and you know, do the singlet and the New Zealand team justice. So unfortunate to make the decision. It wasn't one that was made lightly, but at the same time, I'm super excited to support the rest of the team, not just athletics, but the wider team, and be here for the week and get behind the New Zealand team.
3: How did you make that call?
2: Look, I've been blessed with people around me. I've had a great support team with HPSNZ and then with my personal support team as well. And, you know, we've been monitoring, you know, my physical and mental metrics over the last wee while, and we really thought that coming in here there was a potential that I would feel good and feel ready to go, but just over the last few days I've realised that there's probably still a little bit of work to do, and we will continue to do that in the next few weeks. I tried everything I could to be here. I think that the Commonwealth Games is a massively important event for me personally and for our country, and so I was intending to do everything I could to be here, and unfortunately, you know, we're in this position and it just wasn't quite enough. So I, as I said, I'm disappointed with the decision I've had to make, but I'm also respective of the one that it has made.
1: That's a pretty full explanation there from Hamish Kerr, just saying that, look, we gave it a crack. We thought, turn up and just see what it's like. But I think all along there was pretty much some doubt, wasn't there, that he was going to make it.
0: Yeah, I think as soon as he made it public that he'd been quite burnt out and wasn't quite feeling himself, what, 2-3 weeks ago, that straight away there was the doubt, and I'm sure Athletics New Zealand and the NZOC would have probably been expecting this to be the announcement overnight New Zealand time. Hugely disappointing for Hamish, but I think it's an enormous credit to him as a competitor and as an athlete for understanding himself, understanding what works best for him, and not wanting to go out and put out a performance that not only he's not proud of, but he's not proud of doing for New Zealand.
1: And people would have labelled him all sorts of things.
0: It's garbage, isn't it?
1: Yeah. So, look,
0: silly. Anyway, in other news, Liam Lawson will go into Formula One summer break inside the top 10 of the overall standings. The Kiwi driver has finished in 8th at the Hungarian Grand Prix, banking another 4 points, to now be 9th overall at the halfway point of the season. Lando Norris has claimed his and McLaren's first win of the campaign, with Max Verstappen 2nd and championship leader Kimi Antonelli 3rd. And the Black Foyles have had to settle for 5th at the latest Sale GP event in Portsmouth, paying the price for a couple of midfield finishes on the second day of racing. Spain has won the event. They now sit 2nd in the overall standings, which Australia tops. For more headlines, sportnation.nz.
1: It's 7:30 after 10. Sport Nation Mornings, just updating that netball score. Australia 2015 over England earlier on. New Zealand beating Jamaica. And you can put a ring around it. That's where the medals are going to come from in the netball at the Commonwealth Games. And we'll update action as it goes. I'm getting towards the end of day four in Glasgow. Coming up

0: Up in a moment, we'll have a look back on, well, it was a very memorable weekend in the Australian... Is this a replay that I'm watching here?
1: I was wondering that.
0: Is this a replay? Yeah, it's very late at night. Thank you for pointing that out. It's an old trap. And you guys were really good to, you know.
1: I thought it was live as well, TJ. I'll give you that. I was thinking, Jeepers, this is a late game for them to be playing.
0: Thank you, Brendan. At least someone's prepared.
1: 66-47 they won, by the way.
0: Yeah. Okay.
1: I was wondering why they were playing netball at 11 o'clock.
0: At 11 o'clock
1: at night. But I thought,
0: yeah,
1: you know, congested schedule. Maybe they're just trying to squeeze a whole lot of stuff in.
0: Thank you very much, Brendan. I appreciate you for pointing that out. And you guys, what are you watching?
1: At least someone's on to it.
0: Pay attention. Yeah, okay. It's 9 minutes after 10. Carlos Spencer in just a moment.
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7: 13 minutes after 10 on Sport Nation Mornings, and just looking at the reaction, we just played some audio of Hamish Kerr explaining why it was that he went to the Commonwealth Games and then withdrew, and predictably a bunch of texts coming through talking about expenses paid, holidays on the taxpayer, etc. Look, Hamish Kerr has been in Europe on his own expense, competing, training, rehabilitating, etc. He went over to Glasgow. He won't be, if he's not part of the team competing, he won't be staying with the New Zealand team, if he is, for much longer. So, as I say, I think he explained it all pretty well.
8: Yeah, and this whole milking the system, I think, is a lack of understanding and lack of knowledge, to be honest. If we look at some more positivity at the Commonwealth Games, we're going to have another finalist in Hazel Overhunt in the women's 100 butterfly after she finished fourth in her semi-final this morning.
7: Yeah, she led at the halfway point, didn't she? Made a really strong start, then familiar sight of Australian touching first, but I think she just snuck in on her time into the final. Great effort.
8: Just weapons in the pool, aren't they?
7: Yeah.
8: I guess when you're just surrounded by it constantly, you become good.
7: That 1,500 metres this morning that Erica Fairweather was in, it was always going to be a battle for second. Pallister, she was just incredible.
8: Yeah, there was talk at one stage that she was going to maybe push the world record, but it's held by Ledecky, who's probably the greatest middle distance swimmer that we've ever seen in the women's categories. So yeah, it was just utterly impressive, to be honest. Connor Campbell lost his 65 kilo men fight this morning, the men's basketball. By the way, the New Zealand team app is fantastic for just keeping live updates, and then once events finish, it's straight up there updating you.
7: Yeah,
8: the men's 3-on-3 basketball beat Scotland in their match. Courtney McGregor finished 15th in the individual all-round women's artistic gymnastics. Shannon McElroy won his fourth round lawn bowls match. You were captivated by that. What did you say, that they had to get the tweezers out to measure it?
7: I don't think they call them tweezers. I think they call them calipers.
8: Calipers, yeah, yes.
7: Because tweezers go the other way. Tweezers go inwards.
8: Oh, yes, okay.
7: Calipers go outwards.
8: Out. Right.
7: But yeah, that was Wayne Rittmuller of South Africa. They went, I think it was 5-8, 8-5, and so they go to basically a one-end tiebreaker. And boy, there was absolutely nothing in it. And Shannon McElroy absolutely needed to win that, because if he hadn't, that pretty much would have put him out of medal contention.
8: Alex Makuka won his 55 kilo round of 16 fight, and that's pretty much it for the day. The rest of the semi-finals, which ended up being finals, if you're just catching up with the Silver Ferns, they beat Jamaica 53-40.

0: 8 in their match against Jamaica, so 2 from 2 for New Zealand.
1: Australia on the other side. Australia beat England.
0: Comfortably.
1: Okay. By the way, just one of the people who texted in about Hamish Corr, okay, didn't know that. Happy to take that on the chin. Fair enough then. Love the show. Well, thanks, Jerry. That's good of you. 16 minutes after 10 now. Sport Nation Mornings with TJ and Chappie. The best edition yet of Super Rugby Aupiki came to a suitably thrilling climax at the weekend when the Blues completed a three-peat of titles with an 82nd-minute winner to Caitlin Vahakolu. Joining us from the Blues coaching staff, it's a very good morning to Carlos Spencer. Hey, Carlos.
2: Morning, TJ. How's it, brother?
1: Yeah, very good, mate. And thanks very much for joining us. Look, you had to beat Matatu 2 weeks running in Christchurch, and I guess a bit of a sudden death about both of them, wasn't it?
2: Yeah, it was. And on the road as well. So, you know, all credit to the team, obviously the Gills, management. We sort of, I suppose, got the Gills that we needed to in the last sort of couple of weeks. And as you know, mate, we call that the business end of the season. And I thought we just sort of probably got a few things right leading up to that couple of weeks, and you know, it sort of paid off.
1: Yeah, I guess it got you in that sort of knockout frame of mind, didn't it? Look, you get into that situation where the game's on the line, you're in the red on the clock, the game's up for decision. Is there anyone other than Caitlin Vahakolu who you'd like to see with the ball in hand?
2: Yeah, probably not, but we've probably got two or three of those girls that can probably create special moments for us, you know, and obviously with KV, you know, she's done awesome off the bench for us in the last few weeks, and the impact she's brought to finishing off matches for us has been huge, and, you know, it was just another one of those big moments in the weekend where, you know, she got the ball and did a job for us, which was amazing.
1: 'Cause,

0: surprised or even encouraged perhaps with the fact that they tried to just maintain the ball, run the clock down inside their own territory. Yes. Were you surprised by that?
1: Mate, I was very surprised, and to be honest, TJ, I wouldn't have encouraged my girls to do that. And it probably just goes to show the different mindsets in the two teams, you know. Them to obviously play for a draw rather than play for a win, just goes to show what sort of mindset they've got. And, you know, we get a penalty in the 81st minute with an opportunity to kick for three and win the match, but we tap and go and win by seven instead of winning by three. So that probably just goes to show the difference in mindset that both teams have, you know.
0: Having asked you about the decision by Matatu to try and run the clock down, how were you on the quick tap?
1: Oh, look, it's, you know, I think if the outcome was different, we're probably having a different conversation, TJ. But, you know, we always encourage our girls to be brave, to play with courage and express themselves. We also encourage them to make smart decisions. But, you know, I think in the moment, it was one of those things, it was one of those decisions, and, you know, you look back on it now and you say it's the right decision. Because we probably had them under the pump. I thought we were on top of them in terms of our attack, and, you know, to make a decision like that in the 81st minute paid off. But like I said, it could be a different conversation if it didn't.
0: Yeah.
1: But hey, we're not there. So it come off, and, you know, that's the decision we've got to obviously respect when they make out there. And was it the right decision at that moment? Hey, a lot of people would probably say it probably wasn't. But hey, it got us the result at the end of the day, so that's all that matters.
0: We had Charmaine

0: we've got that experience that we've always had in the past few seasons. But like I said, with a young player like Amarante coming through and what she brings to our loose forward trio with what we've already got, you know, and obviously Taufa, she's had to play a different role for us this year and coming off the bench in the last few games, and she's been huge as well, you know, and just to be able to bring that impact and energy in that last 30, 40 minutes, she's been huge. But, you know, we're in a very good place at the moment in terms of what we've got coming through. But, yeah, like I said, we've got that experience as well, which, you know, you need in big moments and big matches.
1: Yeah, and obviously you've got that in the form of Ruahe Demant. I wanted to talk about Braxton Sorensen-McGee too, just moving it into your wheelhouse, the way that the backs play in this Blues team. One of an outstanding player already. Would you think she's got the potential, just looking at her skill set, to maybe play in that 10 jersey one day?
0: Yeah, and we've spoken about that. And, you know, Brax is one of those players that have probably got the potential to play anywhere. She's got the potential to light up a stage as well. She's just one of those players. She's got that X factor. And I think she could quite easily come 3 foot into number 10. So, hey, just watch that space in the future. It might happen. But, yeah, she's definitely got that potential.
1: She's just got what wonderful confidence about her. When she gets the ball, she has that look about her of someone who knows exactly what she's doing.
0: Yeah, she does. And she showed that last year. You know, I thought this year she was probably a little bit quiet for us this year. And, when you look at it, and it's probably a couple of those sevens girls that have come back into the 15s role, you know, just able them to readjust from sevens to 15s. And I just think it probably took a little bit of time for them to get their confidence back in the 15s game. And, you know, I think even Brax would probably admit she probably wasn't at her best, considering what we saw out of her last year. But still a very special player for us, you know. And at times she just showed glimpses of how good she can be.
1: Yeah. Look, what did you make of the standard of the competition this year, Carlos?
0: I thought it was an improvement from last year, yeah. And I think Poa proves that. You know, I think you look at them last year and what they did last year to this year. You know, as soon as they grew a little bit of confidence and they picked up a couple of wins, just how much they grew towards the end of the competition. And that's good signs for the competition, because, you know, we need this competition to be competitive, because we only have four teams, you know, so we need all four teams to be competitive to make, you know, people excited about it. So I think it's an improvement this year, I think, and, you know, they've got a young team as well, so I think the future's bright for Poa, and the competition needs that. So I think it's been a step up from the last couple of years, which is good.
1: Just in terms of things like physicality and fitness, do you see that that's on an upward curve as this competition, I guess, you know, goes through the years?
0: Yeah, I think the physical side, definitely. I think the fitness and the conditioning side still needs to be stepped up a bit, and that'll come down to more time, TJ. We just don't have a lot of time with them. So to build on that conditioning part in a pre-season where you only sort of get 3 weeks is tough, because you've got so much other stuff to worry about as well, alongside the

0: They're probably a couple of steps ahead of us at the moment. You know, we've got to have that base and that competition for our girls to be able to, you know, compete at that level, you know, with that those Northern Hemisphere sides. So, yep, we definitely need that, TJ, but we're slowly getting there. But once again, it's just that time factor that, you know, we don't have a lot of time with these girls at the moment. The good thing now is they're going into an international window where they're going to get a lot of rugby, which is good.
1: Yeah. You get a trip to Sydney out of this to take on the Australian winners?
0: Yeah, so we head to Sydney on Thursday, actually. So, yeah, we'll give them the girls a couple of days off.
1: did you give them some time to celebrate, did you?
0: We did actually. So, yeah, we had a good night Saturday night, and the girls had a few more quiet ones yesterday. So, we'll let them recover today and probably get their heads right more than anything, and then we'll sort of get them in for a couple of days before we fly out Thursday, just for a little bit of a flush out, really, and get our minds back on the job and see if we can go do the job against New South Wales and Sydney on Saturday.
1: Yeah, Ben, a really nice way to finish it all off, wouldn't it, with a win there?
0: Yeah, it would. It would. It'd be, you know, a nice little trip to Sydney. Bit of sunshine, hopefully, and just to finish the season off would be very nice if we were able to get up over New South Wales as well. Yeah.
1: Well, Carlos Spencer, I can't have you on the show without asking.

0: Carlos Spencer, the player.
1: Oh, definitely. I just love the way they're playing. You know, they've got a good balance right between their probably running more than their kicking at the moment, and it's working for them. You know, I think you're probably going to have a little bit of a different mindset going into South Africa, but I just think if playing with that positivity and that mindset and that ambition, I just think it's going to make out for a great series.
0: Yeah, fantastic. Great to get your thoughts on that, Carlos. But more importantly, congratulations to you and to the Blues for your third consecutive Opiki title. And mate, really grateful to you for giving us your time this morning to come and have a chat with us on Sport Nation.
1: Any time for you, TJ.
0: Good man. Thank you. Carlos Spencer, one of the legends of the game. And yeah, I think he's pretty happy with what they've achieved. And why not? It was a terrific match. It was a terrific Opiki. I think definitely the best one yet. And as he said, I think it's getting better each year. It's getting more like the sort of rugby that they need to produce. If they're going to keep with pace with the England team, obviously they are the top team at the moment. They've got such a great setup over there. And I just think, ideally in future, it becomes a competition where there's crossover with the Australians, maybe a Fijian team, because Fiji got a very good women's team. But yeah, great to hear from him. And as I say, brings back those memories. 1996, that is disappearing in the rear vision mirror at a great rate of knots. It's 30 years ago now.
2: Yeah, I don't remember.

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9: 10:34 on Sport Nation, and hoping to talk to Nick Becker soon from Auckland FC about what went on at the weekend, what went on yesterday. If you went to that game, 8833, give us a text, just tell us what it was like. Because already there's been some talk about, I think it was Nick Sauntner, who's the CEO at Eden Park, would like to see more of that sort of thing at Eden Park.
10: 40,112, I think, was the final crowd figure. Biggest crowd for a men's football match in New Zealand. Obviously, we saw some amazing ones with the Women's Football World Cup here, but for a men's game, and it was awful weather in Auckland yesterday.
9: Yeah,
10: the fact that more than 40,000 people still turned up, braved those conditions, and it's not like Eden Park's completely undercover. There would have been some exposed places there, and it just looked really enjoyable. Look, it wasn't going to be the most outstanding game of football, given where the two teams are at in their pre-seasons. Tottenham obviously a lot closer to the start of their season, and Auckland FC a couple of months away from even starting their pre-season, but it was bloody good,
9: yeah,
10: spectacle.
9: Well, it was history at Eden Park. Biggest crowd to attend a football match, turned out to see Spurs and Auckland FC. As you say, chap, it wasn't a great day weather-wise, but it was a great day for the fans and for Auckland FC. And CEO Nick Becker joins us now on Sport Nation. Morning to you, Nick.
11: Good morning, mate. How you doing?
9: Yeah, very good, very good. First and foremost, 40,000 breaks the old mark for a football match in New Zealand by about 3,000. That has got to make you happy.
11: Yeah, no, definitely. The biggest men's football match was kind of in our sights, and we got there, so really, really happy about that. And I thought it was, I just heard you say that the weather didn't show up, but the fans definitely did, and it was a fantastic atmosphere in there. And, you know, despite the result, we would have loved to have got a goal or two, and we definitely came pretty close. I thought the boys played really, really well. But yeah, it was a great day all round.
9: Yeah, I've got to actually just qualify that. A men's foot,

0: football match, because the women's FIFA World Cup obviously drew some massive crowds there as well. But even so, that was your target. Yeah. You got the 40,000. You made the call to go to Eden Park. Do you think the turnout vindicated that decision?
1: Absolutely. And so we kind of went in with this as a partnership with the TEG, who are the promoter for the match. And they were supported by the government through the event fund and through the local council as well. So the intention was always to get as many fans here as possible. It was the first time a Premier League club

0: So it was a real, it was a no-brainer for us. We got a fee for the game. We got to play in front of, our boys got to play in front of 40,000 fans against some quality. You know, it's not often you get a Premier League team down here, and for the guys to run out there, even after only having just over 2 weeks pre-season under their belt, I thought we played really well, and a mix of experience and youth in our side really, really showed up.
1: Yeah, well, the players must have loved it too.
0: Yeah, they did. They were absolutely buzzing after the game. And, you know, like, obviously nobody likes to lose. And I mean, the scoreline 2-0. You know, we did have our opportunities to score, certainly in the first half. And it was a shame that we didn't put one in the net. But overall, I think, you know, it was a really entertaining game of football. And when you think about the difference in sort of budgets between the two squads, I think that, someone was telling me yesterday, the Spurs squad's worth something like €930 million. And I think ours is probably about €5. So, €5 million. So it's kind of like there's quite a gulf there. And I think, you know, take that into consideration and losing 2-0, there's nothing wrong with that.
1: Look, we know you've had some great turnouts over the last couple of years, but this is further proof, I suppose, that Auckland is a city where people love a big event. And if you convince them that what you're offering is the big event, the hot ticket in town, they will turn up.
0: Yeah, definitely. Yeah. But it wasn't just Aucklanders there. You know, there's over 9,000 fans travel from outside of Auckland, whether that was either domestically or internationally. So it shows that, A, yes, you're right, Aucklanders love a big event and turned up in their tens of thousands. But also it brought a whole bunch of people to Auckland, which is what we want to do. You know, that it means hotel beds are full, people are going out to restaurants, the whole economy is getting a boost from it. So it's not just a sort of a few football people at the stadium, it's the whole city of Auckland benefits from it.
1: Yeah. We're getting the text coming through, people saying that they went to the game, how much they loved it. Even had an Arsenal fan text in saying that he went to the game. So that's how happy he was, because yeah, normally that's a sacrilege for an Arsenal fan to go to a Spurs game. Look,
0: well, I'm sure he was cheering for us.
1: Yeah, I'm sure. Add together the title won by Auckland FC, the fact that we've just had this incredible FIFA World Cup. There's such a great awareness of football right now. How important to maximise that?
0: Oh, absolutely, and we're doing everything we can, and having, for us, we were really fortunate in having six players who went from Auckland FC to the World Cup. I think you're absolutely right, there's a real buzz around football right now, and you see that not just at the number of people who talk about the World Cup, the number of people that came to the Spurs game yesterday, but also you look at the Saturday morning, the parks are full of kids playing football, all of the clubs are absolutely chockers, so, you know, football's going from strength to strength, and we'd love to, you know, we have a pretty long pre-season. Our season doesn't start until mid-October. 17th of October is the first game against Melbourne City, and then we've got a derby on the 7th of November against Wellington Phoenix at Go Media Stadium. But in between then, we'll be playing some pre-season games both here in Auckland. We've got a FIFA Intercontinental Cup match in Jeddah, Saudi Arabia at the end of August. So there's plenty of football still to come.
1: In terms of the upcoming season, you've got a full range of season tickets on the market. I think they've started at $160 for the younger set at the Port, right up to the exclusive VIP stuff. How's that all going?
0: Yeah, it's going really well. We'll add on a significant number of members again this season. I think we doubled it last season. I think we'll go not quite doubling it again this season, but close to it. And you know, we hope that we see, you know, we had a sellout of 26,800 or whatever it was at our grand final, and we'd love all of those fans to turn up for our first match of the season and continue that fantastic support that Aucklanders give us. You know, there is real, to your point, that the membership has so much value in it. Like, effectively, you buy a family membership and you've got two kids under 16, they're pretty much coming for free. So when you look at that as a entertainment product across summer, it's probably the best value, and it's also probably the best fun.
1: Yeah. You've got a coaching appointment to make too. How far away from that are you?
0: Yeah, we're very close to making an official announcement on that. So we've selected our guy. We went through a pretty rigorous process. Obviously, being champions means that you get a lot of interest, and we spoke to a lot of people, and it came down to a list of about three people, and we've made the offer to one. So he's going to arrive into the country at some point this week, and we'll be announcing that. So okay. That's really exciting.
1: Right.

0: just getting back to the idea of playing an EPL team, I mean, a lot of EPL clubs like to go on a pre-season tour. So what chance of seeing this sort of thing happening again, if not on an annual basis, then with reasonable frequency?
1: Yeah, I think we'd obviously love to, and we've got the connection to Bournemouth as well. So we're constantly pushing and trying to get either Bournemouth or another team out here. Working with TG, who are the promoter, they're really keen to bring some more clubs out here. And ultimately, it just comes down to, you know, hopefully the government, who do a fantastic job in investing into the game yesterday and a bunch of other major events, saw the value there yesterday. The city report will come out and show how much it actually brought to the city. And that'll be a pretty easy conversation to have when another club like a big Liverpool or a United or a City are kind of those names have been thrown around to us as well. And I think, you know, like the clubs tend to come out to Australia, and there's no reason why we can't get them down here for a game as well, yeah, like we showed yesterday.
0: It's a very salient point, talking about the government assistance. And sometimes I think people have a bit of a struggle getting their heads around this, that the government will invest in an event like yesterday's if they see that the benefit outweighs the investment. In other words, you're talking about, as you mentioned, people coming into the city from other parts of the country. It stimulates the economy, and I guess we've seen ample evidence of that already with the effect of the new stadium down there.
1: Yeah, absolutely. And look, we know the numbers are there, right? Like, so the grand final that we played at the end of last season brought about $2.5 million into Auckland's economy. I think an average All Blacks game is around a similar mark, around $2.5-3 million. And so I expect yesterday's game was up there, maybe even a little bit higher as well, given that we know that 9,000 people travelled into Auckland. So when those sort of numbers are there, it makes complete sense for support from both government and council to make these events happen. And it not only does it bring economic value, but it lifts the city, and it lifts the kind of, you know, Aucklanders are proud of their city. It's a beautiful city that we live in, and to be able to show it off on you know, Spurs have got tens of millions of people following them across their socials. They've been filming, although it was raining the whole time that they were here.
0: Yeah.
1: They've been sort of showing Auckland as the fantastic city it is to a whole world of eyeballs. So that, you know, that adds an additional value to the event as well. So, you know, it makes complete sense to invest into these types of things.
0: Yeah. Just in terms of Eden Park, what sort of circumstances take you back there for a different game, another game?
1: Oh, you know, I think we're really happy at Go Media, and it's a fantastic stadium, and it's where we are in our journey and our evolution is probably the right size for us. But there will be occasions where, like, you know, the reality is if the speed at which the grand final sold last season, we probably could have filled Eden Park, and so if we get down to that pointy end of the season where we want to be and what our ambition is to be back there again this season, I think we should look at Eden Park as a serious option.
0: Look, finally, Nick, in terms of the upcoming season, you've already signed some new talent, and it was on display yesterday, exciting talent too. Any more likely to follow?
1: Yeah, I think there'll be another one or two signings coming in, and you know, we've got a really strong squad. We've got about 70% of the championship winners still in the squad. As you say, we brought in you know, young Lockie Bayliss, who I thought played excellently yesterday, and we've brought in some real young, exciting talent as well into the main squad. But we want to hold until our new manager gets here, and sort of, you know, kind of have that conversation with him, make sure he's aligned with what the football director and recruitment staff are thinking, get everyone on the same page, and then look to bring someone in. We've still got one visa spot available. You get 5 visa spots allowed in the A-League. So we've got one of those that we're holding on to for the new manager to have a chat about.
0: Yeah. Well, Nick, the timing was absolutely ideal, wasn't it? Coming on the tail of the FIFA World Cup, you've got a, you know, title to defend, the season's a couple of months away. So well done. I think all of the feedback that we've had has been entirely positive. Even if the weather wasn't great, people who went loved it, got a massive crowd, biggest crowd ever to watch a men's football game in New Zealand. So well done on that, and we'll keep in touch, eh? All the best for the upcoming season.
1: Definitely. Fantastic. Always great to chat.
0: Okay, that's Nick Becker, CEO of Auckland FC, following on from that. Yes, the biggest crowd to watch a men's football game in New Zealand, Tottenham against Auckland FC. We'll get some text messages.

0: messages on that over to you fairly shortly. It's 13 minutes away from 11 now, Sport Nation Mornings.
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1: 10:52 Sport Nation Mornings, and of course, talking to Nick Becker there, the next thing they've got to do is they've got to appoint a coach, and most of the speculation surrounds Pedro Moreira from Portugal. He's the name that everyone seems to think is going to be confirmed, and looks like he's going to be arriving. If it is him, he'll be in the country within the next few days and they will make a formal announcement. But that's the name that keeps popping up.
2: Yeah, Michael Burgess with the Herald had it on, I think, Thursday or Friday. Yeah. And if Burgess is reporting that, then it'll pretty much be locked in. And he's done his time around the world, Pedro Moreira. You look at where he's coached and it's like, he's chalked up a few miles. Kazakhstan, for example, obviously in Portugal where he's from, he was an assistant at Roma for a while, Shakhtar Donetsk, so big names. Yeah. He's been an assistant at, and then where he's been head coaches, lesser known, but still in Portugal's Div 2, in Kazakhstan as well. So good get for Auckland FC when that does get announced later this week.
1: Yeah, okay, well, we'll stand by for that one. Pedro Moreira from Portugal, expected to be the new coach of Auckland FC, or widely tipped to be the next coach of Auckland FC, and of course he's got some big shoes to fill. To our texts, 8833, keep them coming at 7 minutes away from 11 o'clock. TJ went to the football yesterday, day trip from Tauranga. Game wasn't great, but the atmosphere, I was so pleased to be part of it. Think I'd prefer to go to an A-League knockout game with more on it than a friendly against an EPL team, but still happy I went. I think it was just the occasion, wasn't it? And as Nick said, we don't often get visiting teams from the EPL. I remember going back a long time ago into the late 80s, I think Everton, and they were the top team at the time, and Howard Kendall brought them out, and they played against an Auckland team. That was at what's now known as Go Media Stadium. That was certainly a great day. Here's another one. I went yesterday. It was good to see an EPL team here, but not all that keen on playing Auckland FC playing at Eden Park. That from an Arsenal fan. Okay.
2: There's been a lot of that, particularly on social media, that there shouldn't be a football at Eden Park, because, and I think that's more a credit to Go Media Mount Smart as opposed to a criticism of Eden Park, that you feel like you're almost on top of the players, and that's what the players at Auckland FC talk about with their love of Go Media Mount Smart, as they feel so close to the crowd, whereas Eden Park's a bit further back.
1: It's such a football thing too. The fans are so involved in the game, and you want them up close, and that's just something that Eden Park, I mean, that's just part of the landscape there. I get what you mean. And the problem that we have, I think, with a lot of our stadia around New Zealand is that we went through this era thinking we can't afford both a cricket and a rugby ground in the same city, so we're going to try and make them both. And because you end up with what you've got in Wellington, for example, which is, again, parts where the crowd's a long way away from the action, and if it's not full, you've got those yellow seats and you see it in the

0: They've developed Hagley Oval, and obviously with One New Zealand Stadium, and I can see something similar happening in time in the Bay of Plenty as well, because I think they're looking at maybe rejigging, redesigning the Tauranga Domain. There's been some thought about that.
1: Well,
0: and obviously, you know, Bay Oval's a terrific place to watch cricket. Do the Lions women play the super teams?
1: No, they have three tests, and then they're going to play before the first test, a Black Ferns 15, and in between the first and second test, an Invitational 15, but not super teams, unfortunately, because that would have been really cool.
0: Yeah, it would have been great. Yeah, thanks for that text. But the Lions, when British and Irish Lions women's team tour here next year, they won't be playing against the super teams. It is coming up 4 minutes away from 11 now. Sport Nation Mornings, Daryl Halligan up next.
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0: better in sport right now. 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
1: Dances off his left. Kick out. Gets an offload back to Crichton. And Stephen Crichton will go in himself. They look like scoring for the best part of 90 seconds. And it is the captain, the man returning into the side, Stephen Crichton, with a six on his back. That gets the first four-pointer of the afternoon. The back now to Galvin. Galvin line ball to Preston. Jacob Preston goes straight through. And the Bulldogs, who haven't scored many points at all in 2026, are opening this game with an absolute clip.
2: Right off the back of the scrum, the Dogs, and here's a bit of space. Tracy gives it to Carrez, and Carrez does go himself.
1: That's just pure power and pace from Jacob Carrez. You shouldn't be conceding off the back of a set play on tackle one, Sammy. I always say that with scrums. The Warriors caught defensively napping. And that one will be confirmed as a try. 16 points to nil with a kick to come from the sideline. It's a knock-on to finish from Mitch Barnett as the siren sounds. They couldn't stay blemish-free, the Bulldogs, but they are pretty much perfect across the 80 minutes. And the scoreline reads 18 points to 6.
3: Yeah, we're going to talk some rugby league in this hour. The NRL, the Warriors at the weekend, beaten by the Bulldogs, and Darryl Halligan is going to join us to talk about that. I'm sure he'll have some interesting takes on it because he's got a pretty strong interest in both of those. What, he played 6-7 years for the Bulldogs and, of course, involved in the broadcasting of a lot of the Warriors games. So Darryl Halligan along in this hour. Daniel McCarty is going to join us at some point, and he's going to talk about what he's got on between 12 and 3. Plenty to talk about after the weekend, I'm sure, with Daniel. So we'll check in with him. And B Pops with a review of the weekend's racing coming up as well. But at 2 minutes after 11, Alex, some headlines.
4: Three medals from three races for Erica Fairweather in the individual swimming at the Commonwealth Games. She's claimed her second silver and third medal of Glasgow after finishing second in the women's 1500 metres freestyle. She also got a fourth in the mixed relay. Fellow Kiwi Caitlin Deans has finished fifth. Hazel Overhand is through to the 100 metres butterfly final. The Silver Ferns have fought to a 53-48 win to be unbeaten after two games at the Games. They next face Uganda on Wednesday morning. Tadej Pogacar has claimed his fifth Tour de France title in 7 years to now be among a group of five riders who have won a quintet of yellow jersey. However, he's hinted he may soon retire, saying that he won't be doing this forever and that he's keen to see teammate Isaac Del Toro given a crack. Del Toro finished third overall and with the best young rider classification. Mathieu van der Poel has collapsed after winning a late sprint on the final stage to the Champs-Élysées.
3: Yeah, I watched the second to last stage, the Col de Galibier. There are two mountain stages that I always love to watch. One's the Col de Tourmalet, which is in the Pyrenees, and then later on the Col de Galibier, and that's the highest point that they go. And of course, they had it the penultimate day, and very taxing. That Pogacar, he is just unbelievable. He's just otherworldly. And I know straight away when people see him dominating like that, they go, oh, what's he up to? What's he taking? And all that sort of thing. I just think he's an extraordinary athlete. The thing about some of those guys, they're all skin and bone.
4: There's nothing to them, eh? I remember seeing, might have been before his first or second Tour de France, George Bennett, like in one of those team photo shoots with the lycra hanging off him. It's like, man, I can see like all of your ribs.
3: Yeah. Actually, we had two New Zealanders, Aaron Gate, George Bennett.
4: Yeah, and George, obviously, support riders.
3: Yeah.
4: Their teams didn't finish in the top five. So they'll be a bit disappointed with that. But for Gatty in particular, obviously his first time riding the Tour de France would have been an amazing experience. And he went through hell in the first 3 days. That awful crash, got stung by a bee and his eye blew up. So
3: yeah,
4: he certainly
3: felt it all. But he's completed the Tour de France. It's an amazing thing just to make it. And that's why he won't be at the Commonwealth Games.
4: Yes.
3: Because you get an opportunity to ride in the Tour de France, you are not going to turn it down.
4: No.
3: So that's but yeah, but as I say, I can remember something that really bugs me. Sometimes you hear occasionally you hear a news report saying, oh, New Zealand is struggling in the Tour de France, they're down 128th. Well, it's actually got nothing to do with their general classification. It's about the job that they are asked to do for their team. And some of them, it might be a lead out rider, some of just supporting the stars in the team. They'll all have someone that they're trying to get into good situations, and that's what those domestiques, they call them, don't
4: yes,
3: they?
4: Yes, yes, yeah. And Adam Dewey reportedly feels he can, quote, no longer play for West Tigers coach Benji Marshall, and that there is no coming back. Code Sports has revealed that the relationship between the club and their star player is unfixable after he withdrew from their 56-10 loss to the Raiders on Saturday. There's expected to be some updates around that today, apparently. So yeah, we'll wait and see around that.
3: Okay. Just go back to the texts, because we've just sparked a flurry of texts talking about various stadia around the country. And this one from Craig, yeah, Wellington Stadium was a dumb decision. They already have the best cricket ground in the country. Why build the Caketon like that? Well, I suppose there's a couple of things. Firstly, Athletic Park, they decided they just couldn't play there anymore, and it was so windswept, and it was not a nice place to be on a bad day, Athletic Park, where the wind was either blowing at 100 miles an hour from the north or 100 miles an hour from the south or whatever, and they just decided that they had to move somewhere else.
4: Was it quite exposed? I never went to Athletic Park.
3: Yeah, yeah. Oh, look, my first ever test match was at Athletic Park, and on a great day, it was a fantastic place to watch game of rugby, but it was also could be very, very taxing there, and they still talk about the condition of the dressing rooms and how sometimes they'd flood and what have you. So they made the decision. At that time, ODI cricket was packing out the crowds, and so they thought, well, we'll build a stadium that can take rugby and cricket, and I guess that was what was behind that.
4: Just news to hand, Crusaders assistant coach Brad Moore will depart the side after accepting head coach position at the Drua for the 2027 Super Rugby Pacific campaign.
3: Okay, all right. And there's another one here that's coming. He was just back there for a couple of years, wasn't he?
4: Hmm.
3: Yeah, yeah. Another one coming in about Newmarket Park, which we'll get to just a little bit later on. But it's time to talk some league now. It's 7 minutes after 11 on Sport Nation, and no sooner had the Warriors closed the gap at the top of the NRL table than the events of the weekend have seen them drop back to 4 points behind the Panthers, and they've in fact relinquished second place to the Roosters. They were beaten 18-6 by an outstanding Bulldogs team who've now won 7 of their last 8. The Warriors have split their last 6 3-3. Watching it all unfold, a man with more than a passing interest in both camps, but one who wore that Canterbury jersey for 7 seasons, Daryl Halligan. Hey, Daryl.
5: How you going there, TJ? How many hats can you wear? And of course, it is time to talk some league. You're dead right. Big weekend, not so big for the Warriors, who, they weren't right out of it against the Dogs, but the Dogs found probably the best game they've played this year, outside of a game early in the season where they beat the Penrith Panthers. But the Dogs have set a little bit of a tone to show that they shouldn't be forgotten about.
3: Yeah, I'll put it to you that when a team loses, often the fans will say that their team came up short, didn't deliver, et cetera, et cetera. I reckon in this situation, how about this for a split? 80% that this was about the Dogs just playing outstandingly well.
5: I totally agree. Two players in particular who come back into the Dogs, and Viliami Kikau on the left edge and Jacob Preston on the right edge. They're both the back rowers who have been form back rowers. I mean, Preston played Origin last year. Kiko's always been a weapon on that left side. And they got a couple of offloads away early in the game, which sort of just seemed to challenge the Warriors a little bit as well. I mean, they didn't have it all their own way. Stephen Crichton playing at 5'8 for the Dogs. His kicking game was a big kicking game, but he had a couple of kicks that he wouldn't want to have again, like one out on the full and stuff like that. And then a couple of errors for the Warriors at the wrong time just saw them, I guess, gain no momentum, and they've had momentum this year. And in-game momentum as well. I mean, they'd be well down in good ball area and score tries with Dallin, crossing for, a dozen already. And you see this pattern work. And it didn't quite work on the weekend. And what worked was the Dogs' pattern. So, yeah. But you go through this. So Webby, it's not his first rodeo. He knows that teams sort of fluctuate during the year. And the good thing is that there's plenty of time and plenty of rounds to play before the finals.
3: Yeah, I mean, Cameron Ciraldo really did come up with a plan, didn't he? There were two or three things that stood out. One was the regularity, where they just kept the play moving. And you say that offloading, did it catch the Warriors off guard a bit?
5: It did, and I think the whole base of the Bulldogs game was keeping the ruck moving. I haven't seen their hooker. A lot of the Warrior New Zealand players might not, or not players would know him, but fans might not know Bailey Haywood. But I haven't seen Bailey Haywood, their hooker, have that type of game for so long. I mean, they lost Reed Marnie last year, who was a noted hooker, and Bailey Haywood's been a 5'8 coming through and a halfback, and has sort of found his feet now in the halves role for the Dogs. And I haven't seen him have that much creativity around the ruck than he's had in that game. And that would actually be a little bit of a worry for Andrew Webster, knowing that the Warriors didn't control the ruck as well as what they should have done, because it all starts from there.
3: Yeah.
5: And so when Bailey started looking one side, passing the other, taking a couple of steps before passing the ball and things like that, you sort of knew that the Dogs were on and the Warriors weren't quite at their best.
3: We heard Vossie saying it during the call that I think the Bulldogs had gone, until the Warriors got that late try, they'd gone a whole game plus 75 minutes. I think it's 169 minutes or something like that without conceding a try up until that point. And this NRL comp, that takes some doing.
5: Yeah, well, I mean, Dogs teams of old have prided themselves on defence, and any team that wins a competition prides themselves on defence. You know, they say that defence wins competitions, and the stats are right. You know, teams with the best defences normally are 1-2 in the competition. Can they attack? Of course they can. Everyone can play football. Everyone can pass the ball, and it's the delight of the game that you actually want to see is the attacking flair and football. But you don't win comps without having the best defence, and so that's obviously what Canterbury have doubled down on in the last 4 or 5 weeks, and they managed to get it right. So, yeah, credit to them.
3: What did you make of the tactic, too, when they put up the high ball, almost allowing the Warriors player to take the ball and then wrapping him up? And I suppose, in a way, it takes a tackle away, doesn't it?
5: Well, I guess if you want to be in the right area of the field to do that. I mean, if you get a good grab on someone who's catching a football, he's got no momentum going forward. So it's a bit of an easier ride to grab him by the shorts or the shirt or around the neck or whatever you can get hold of and drag him backwards and continue the momentum backwards. So, I mean, it's not the first time they've done it. But the key is actually to be in the contestable area and to have those kicks landing and the time that you actually are, one, going to contest, or two, going to hold and then just drag the player backwards. So I thought the kicking game of Stephen Crichton and even Lockie Galvin's become a lot more adept to it. They had good height on the kicks. Their chasers or their competitors who were chasing down to receive the kicks were actually in the zone. There was no room for Tane while he was on the field to move and sort of start dictating back to the attacking line as he does so well. And even when Chance got on, they just had no room to move.
3: Yeah. A text has come in from one of our listeners, Darryl. I'm just wondering if he might like to answer it. Can you ask Darryl, do the Warriors not offload enough, and are our halves aiming up? I'm presuming this is from a Warriors supporter.
5: Listen, I'm not too sure straight off the top of my head what the offload stats are for the Warriors. They play more of a passing game, and the passing game across the middle with like Aaron Clark and, you know, even James Fisher-Harris has been passing the ball more this season than he has other years. And in terms of the halves and what they play, well, I guess we're not a high offloading team, no. But we're a team that's played a lot of good field positions, so therefore we set up the shape and they attack about it. And the halves play the most crucial role in that in terms of distributing the ball across the field. And our halves have been really, really good. And in fact, better than that. Tamaire, any opportunity that is open, he takes. Chanel has sort of been a little constant on that left-hand side. And he's well up the rankings in terms of try assists this year and in terms of the competition. So now I'd say our halves have been doing an outstanding job.
3: Yeah.
5: And they weren't the starting halves at the start of the year as well.
3: Okay.
5: We don't have a problem with the halves.
3: Yeah, okay. Well, thanks very much for answering that question. As I say, it came through from someone listening. Look, Warriors now take on the Titans, who made it back-to-back wins. They are down towards the bottom of the table, but if this NRL season's telling us one thing, is that you've got to be on your guard no matter who you're playing.
5: Oh, Titans are, have always been a team with some flair, and they can stack some points on when you get it wrong. I shouldn't go there, but a couple of years ago there was a game that the Warriors played up there that they won't want to recall, so I won't. But the next couple of weeks are really important for the Warriors for sure, as is every period of the season. So another away trip up to the Gold Coast and some time up there, followed by Penrith at home. Now, that 2 weeks is a big challenge.

0: challenging week. And the competition is, if you're going to make the four, you need to go back-to-back wins pretty much, you know, every second or third week in this competition. So it's about time, you know, like, and the Warriors will want to do it, want to see themselves winning back-to-back again, instead of maybe a win here, a two-point win there, and finding a little bit of momentum heading towards the final stage. But this next 2 weeks, yeah, it's a real interesting period for them. But they've shown they can do it. I mean, Penrith in 2 weeks' time is a really good one to set your sights on. And a short week this week leading into the Titans up on the Gold Coast. Yeah, it's good.
1: Yeah, well, Penrith won at the weekend, but they didn't exactly wipe the floor with the Eels, did they?
0: No, slow start for Penrith. They were two tries down, 12 points down after the first 10 or 15 minutes. And then they seemed to click into gear like they normally do, and away they rolled. So comfortable in the end, I guess, but not exactly the start they wanted. They head to Mudgee of all places this week and take on the Canberra Raiders. So they'll get a taste of some rural or inner heartland Australia for the week and wine tasting area, which I don't think they'll be doing too much of that. But anyway, there'll be a good game coming that way from Canberra versus Penrith. But yeah, the week after, Penrith at home at Go Media Stadium, it should be a crack up.
1: Yeah, the Tuapiki injury didn't look great. We haven't had an update on that, but if he is going to be out for a bit, what do they lose there?
0: Well, a lot in terms of what Tane's brought to the team this year. He is just, you know, like Keanu Keeney and these young fullbacks that bounce around, Suafar Longo and what have you, they just seem really hard to get a hold of, you know what I mean? You tend to be arm-grabbing at them when they're bringing the ball back. They bounce sideways, left and right, and you don't end up lying on top of them in the tackle, so the tackle's normally, play the ball's normally a quick one. Yeah, he's brought a lot to the team. And so, yeah, Tane will be a loss. I too don't know the extent of the injury or if he's up for a stint on the sidelines or how long that will be. But hopefully we see him back shortly.
1: Yeah.
0: And in the background, Chance is an effort player. You know, it's not often Chance and Cole Clock said comes up with under 200 run metres in a game. And that I thought might have been a challenge for us when we lost the likes of Roger in a year and that, to see where our backfield metres came from during the game. And Chance delivers that beautifully. And sometimes he doesn't have a lot of metres at half time, but by the end of the game, so in the sort of third spell of the game in the second half, he really sort of comes to light. So started off the bench and got some game time again yesterday, courtesy of injury to Tane, but Chance is he's a proven performer and pretty much blessed really to have the depth in the squad that they've got.
1: Doesn't ever look good when someone turns up straight out of the shed with a moon boot on, so we'll just have to wait and see what happens. I suppose one of the biggest stories of the weekend, though,
0: you have one of them on after a night out, mate.
1: You might. I guess elsewhere, biggest story of the weekend, the Roosters got up over the Knights courtesy of, well, is this the 31st drop goal of Daly Cherry Evans' career? But just to make it worse for the Knights, their two Dylans, Brown and Lucas, both suffering what looked like quite serious injuries.
0: Yeah, it's sort of been the tale of two tides, really, with both these clubs. The Roosters haven't really been sort of like cited this year in terms of, you know, top of the table and what have you. They've floated it around the eight. But with the talent that they've got and the likes of, you know, some young kids coming through, Hugo Savala and what have you, and then their older players like Daly Cherry Evans, they seem to get the balance right. Or Trent, has a squad there that can go deep into the finals but not be cited until the end. And this is what's going to happen this year as well. I mean, he brought Jerry Evans to the club just like he did with Cooper Cronk a couple of years ago to guide some young halves through and what have you. And then they all get to play their part and learn off, you know, the different traits, especially when he's got the likes of, well, he's got an Origin starting halfback and Sam Walker there, who's had some good moments this year as well. So the Roosters are really, you know, a team that hasn't been talked about for the first half of the year, but there'll be plenty of talk about them in the back half of the year. Don't worry about that. They look like they'll be a top four finish. And Newcastle were a team that not too many had in their eight at the start of the year with Justin Holbrook.

0: and they have been probably the big improvers, you know, of the season, courtesy of the likes of Dylan Lucas and what have you, that played a little bit of Origin this year. But now with Dylan Brown going down with the ACL, and especially for the Kiwis at the end of the year, TJ, that's a really big blow. Sort of like feeling like picking up the phone and having a yak with Stacey yesterday, but I thought I'd give him some space. But it's a big one. They've been a big improver. He's played a good brand of football. They didn't have Kalyn Ponga on the weekend. So Kalyn's always been a big out for Newcastle if he hasn't played. But I've got to say, Justin Holbrook has done a fantastic job up there, and he's brought a lot of young ones through as well. Not going to put a line through them and say they can't find some more form without those two key players, but they're going to find a lot more difficult in the coming weeks.
1: Well, the Sharks didn't miss the chance to join the Warriors on 30 points on the table. They played the Sea Eagles, who had this roller coaster season, and in the end, 48-12, that was a commanding performance.
0: There's been so many Manly jerseys flying around my neighbourhood in the last, 6 weeks with Fosball, and they had a picture of Kieran Foran up on KFC, and everyone was buying burgers in Foz's name and all sorts of sort of good support as well. But it seems to hit the wall a little bit. Tommy Trbojevic going down with another hamstring injury and not being in the side, and then Cronulla coming from the Shire to pay them a visit and nearly put 50 on them isn't going to go down too well here. So Foz made a comment last week that he thought the team hadn't been sort of doing the little things well enough that had served them so well in his first few weeks or months when he started coaching, and he wanted to sort of get back to a couple of those areas. It sort of like turned a bit pear-shaped for him yesterday. He's got some talent there, but he needs, no Luke Brooks for about a month now. And there's been a couple other players who fell at what have you, and newcomers come in that have they've been fitting the script, but haven't exactly had the spark that he's had when he's got his full roster.
1: In terms of the Sharks, it really boosts their points for and against up to, I think it's 161 now, because the Warriors have got a very healthy points for and against. Panthers almost off the scale at 284. But that's the sort of thing that can come in really handy when it gets to the pointy end.
0: For sure. I mean, when you're juggling for a spot in the four is probably what every team targets, and you miss the four and finish up in the eight, and then you're sudden death at games and finals without getting a possibility of a breather if you get beat in the finals. So those positions and those four and against probably come into most importance there in those areas. But the Sharkies, they've always been a team that can score a lot of points. They've always had a lot of attacking flair. Ronnie Mulitalo back now. Kale Edel in the centres was enormous yesterday, and a couple of early defensive reads from him paved the way for a good platform there. But they've always scored points. I mean, Nicho Hynes, I think he's got 25 goals in a row straight now through three games. And if he's kicked 25 goals in three games, you can imagine how many tries they've actually scored. I mean, what did they put, 60 on the Dolphins 2 weeks ago? They're in a bit of a red-hot zone at the moment. But we were just talking defence at the start of this conversation, and now, the attacking flavour of Cronulla, it's always been there.
1: What did you say, 25 in a row? What's that, about halfway to what you did?
0: When you get to hold the cricket bat up, that's 100, isn't it?
1: Oh, is that what it was?
0: No, I think I got 30 or 32 or something like that.
1: Yeah.
0: But they were all from in front, TJ. I only took the ones from in front.
1: Yeah.
0: I'll give the other ones to Hazem El-Masri. You can kick them from wide.
1: I don't know whether you caught the women's game. The Warriors survived a late scare against Parramatta. I think the Eels thought they'd had it won. They had the ball over the line and got called back for a forward pass.
0: Unfortunately, I did not. But the Warriors ladies have been going particularly well, in a great opening to the season, which is good. And so Ronnie Griffith and the girls will be...

0: Like I heard, I'd suggest, but yeah, looking forward to actually seeing a lot more of them play in the back half of this year. But no, I didn't actually catch that one, DJ.
1: All right, mate. Well, look, Darryl, thanks very much. It's a great wrap up of the weekend's action in the NRL. You have a great week, mate.
0: We will do. All go.
1: All right. It's that's Darryl Halligan. 11:25. Yes, the Warriors women. They survived a late scare. Parramatta actually got the ball over the line out wide. They thought they'd won the game, but it got called back for a forward pass, and it was a forward pass, and so they survived that. They have a 3-1 record, and they and the Titans on 6 points. Broncos and Roosters, women both, 4 from 4 on 8 points. We've got some texts coming through. There's a few on the Warriors too. People just showing a few concerns about where things are pointing there at the moment. Got some more on the stadium situation as well. It's 11:26 now, Sport Nation Mornings.
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8: It's 11:30, Sport Nation Mornings, and we're getting some texts through, as well as quite a few about the Warriors. We're getting some through too about the old stadium things and what makes a good stadium. And someone has brought back a lot of memories, I'm sure, for football fans. Newmarket Park, kind of forgotten as New Zealand's home of football. It was destroyed by a landslide. I think that was in 1979 that happened. And a cut and paste from an article from the Friends of Football website, just about some of the teams that played at Newmarket Park over the years. Aberdeen, Bobby Charlton's All-Star 11, Bournemouth, Bristol Rovers, Dundee, Rangers, Hearts, Luton, Manchester United. They beat Auckland 2-0 there in 1975. Middlesbrough, Norwich City, Scotland FA 11, Stoke City. I think Gordon Banks might have been in that team. Auckland beat them in 1973, 3-1. Sunderland, Tottenham, Wolves. Yeah, a whole bunch. I remember Newmarket Park and it just disappeared. There was heavy rain in the middle of the winter. Eastern suburbs used to play their games there. And suddenly it was no more.
9: So where would that be nowadays? Like, where would Newmarket Park have been nowadays?
8: Is it Shore Road that goes down the hill?
9: Okay. Yeah.
8: I think
9: where Parnell Cricket Club is.
8: Is he going down the hill from Parnell, Newmarket, down there?
9: Oh, yes. Air Street, I think it is.
8: I don't know, mate. I really don't know. All I know is that when I flatted in Parnell in those days, we used to go there, and suddenly we couldn't go there anymore because it wasn't there anymore. But someone who is here now is Daniel McCarty. Hello, Daniel.
10: Good morning.
8: Are you well within yourself?
10: I'm very well. I'm very, very well.
8: Yeah, we're just talking about football grounds and people, you know, whether they want to see football at Eden Park and whether we made the mistake going back a few years where we made our grounds multi-purpose and so they're a bit too big for the crowd to get close to the action for either football or rugby or league, but not quite big enough to be cricket. Is this something that you've given a lot of thought in your time?
10: I get asked so much about the stadium here in the nation's capital, and there's always a bit of a revisionism going on about, we should have done it like this. And in hindsight, 27 years down the line, possibly, but this is a stadium that was paid for by the ratepayers. All loans have been paid off, bought over, you know, $2 billion to the community. So I think it was a good investment. But whether or not it's apt and relevant for 2026, that's very debatable now, isn't it, TJ?
8: Yeah.
10: And
8: they couldn't stay at Athletic Park, could they?
10: Well, no. It wasn't up to standard at the time. I think Wellington Rugby in the early 90s investigated redeveloping it, but it just wasn't feasible. So, in 2026, they got some... But you look at North American sport, 30 years is the lifespan of a stadium. Yeah. Like, if we were in Atlanta, we would be talking about getting a new stadium in Wellington. Of course, we can't do that. We can't even have nice pipes, TJ. So it's well down the list of the priorities.
8: Absolutely, yeah.
10: Yeah, so not ideal, is it? The Basin is a wonderful venue, but you're never going to get lights there, so you had to have

0: a solution for modern day T20 cricket and one day internationals. So, yeah.
1: But the things that's got going for it, and Craig, who texted back saying, don't get me wrong, there's a lot to like about it. The proximity to the city, that's really important. The proximity to public transport, that's really important. It has got things going for it. It suddenly hasn't become a terrible stadium. It's just that, as you say, with the benefit of hindsight, you think, well, if they'd made it into an oval stadium and just put a bit more into the Basin Reserve, you could have had the best of both worlds. Anyway.
0: Yeah, yeah, and if we could convince those 12 people on Mount Victoria to stop complaining about the possibility of lights at the Basin Reserve.
1: Yeah.
0: So there are lots of challenges to work around. It's not the most beautiful stadium. It's starting to look a little bit tired. So it'll be interesting to see what happens over the next 25 years, because it ain't going anywhere.
1: Your immediate challenge is to entertain and inform and engage with your audience between midday and 3. How do you intend to go about that?
0: Well, hopefully, firstly, I'm celebrating another St. Pat's Town boy making the All Blacks. My bolter on Saturday was Sauli Luaki, so I'm very much looking forward to hearing this team as it's announced at 12 o'clock as we add,
1: of
0: what,
1: course.
0: 10 or 11 names?
1: Yes, 10 names to be added, and you will be the person to do it in 25 minutes from now.
0: All right. Oh, excellent. So we'll get the release from New Zealand Rugby. We'll give you all of those names. People may want to react on that. They may want to react to the start of the Commonwealth Games. Where does it sit in our rather full sporting life at the moment? There's so much going on, whether it's the crazy Slovenian winning a fifth Tour de France. It's hard to get my head around.
2: Yeah.
0: That we might be seeing the greatest cyclist in this era. Gee, we've been really treated, haven't we, as far as contemporary sport and how many superstars there are. Warriors Nation, are we... Are we sounding the warning sirens? Are we cranking those up, TJ?
1: People are getting a little bit concerned here, and sort of words like looking a bit tired and a bit weary.

0: since we stopped talking with Daryl Halligan, but there just seems to, he seems to think, no, there's, you don't have to worry. He said the halves are aiming up and they're still very much in the mix, but it's a tough competition, tough to keep winning week in, week out.
1: Yeah, and when you look around, those close to them, they've dropped out of the top, what, two for the first time in 15 weeks. The Roosters just keep on winning. Just look at what happened on Friday night as they eked out a tight one there. The Sharks looked very dangerous yesterday in putting 50 past Manly. So we'll talk about all of these things as far as the NRL is concerned about quarter past one. Will Evans from This Warriors Live podcast to join us to offer his expertise. We'll do the Monday mop-up as we always do it about quarter past two. Lavina Good's going to join the program there as we look at a rather, well, it was a bit of a come down this weekend, wasn't it, TJ? Considering what we've had in over the last few weekends, I actually felt like this was manageable. This was manageable for a sporting fan. So still plenty to for us to get our teeth into.
0: Not a bad day yesterday at Eden Park.
1: Yeah, yeah. For-

0: or so minutes away, make it 22 minutes away from midday now, add another 10 minutes there, and you will have the All Black team. That'll be named at 12 o'clock, and Daniel will be able to give you that. That's the 44 to go to South Africa, and feel free, fire away, respond, react. He's your man. We're back in a moment. We're going to talk some racing, and we'll get to some more of your texts in just a moment.
1: Scotty and Izzy.
2: Will says, hey fellas, I don't think it's that drastic to say the Warriors won't make the eight. They haven't beaten a team in the top eight since Anzac Day. If you look at it, the Warriors aren't as good as we think. That's from Will.
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0: It's almost 17 minutes away from midday on Sport Nation. Daniel McCarty in the chair after midday. And as I say, I'll have that All Black team for you. But time now to have a look at the racing from the weekend. racing at Te Rapa and Te Arawa over the weekend. And joining us from trackside,

0: Brendan Piperwell. Hello, mate.
1: Hey, TJ. Hope it's all well there, and looking forward to the team announcement. But, looking forward to having a chat to you about what happened over the weekend as well with the racing side of things as well.
0: Yeah, okay. Well, shall we start with Tarapa?
1: Yeah, it was a good day there on Saturday at Tarapa with the one solo meeting in the country due to the movement of Aotearoa's race meeting to this Thursday coming up, just with the amount of rain that's fallen there. So the rider stakes, good two-year-old race to look forward to on Thursday. So, yeah, we saw a strong card of racing. The Tamaranui Gold Cup was the feature race with $100,000 and a win to a horse who nearly won it in 2024, missing by a small margin. Won it in 2025 and won it again on Saturday by the name of Diamond Jack. He went around with 62 kilograms. He had a big price tag next to his name as well. It was a runner that just hasn't quite turned up this year because he keeps missing the start. Been threatened with maybe a possible jump start as well throughout his campaign. That's happened the last couple of years, and he found his best form, and he was giving away 8 kilos to a horse who was in front of him and looked to be the winner in Chevelle de Foudre from Mark Olligan's stable, but he found a way to win and got over the top to beat Chevelle de Foudre Pacifico, finishing into third spot. So that was the key main highlight, as I said, worth $100,000. The other feature on the day was race 6, where we saw Jethro Tull, who put a really big margin on them when taking out the feature sprint race, ended up winning by 7.5 lengths. Race that was devoid of speed. He sat on tempo, and he was able to really tear them apart, and as I said, win by that big margin. A little bit of love and Uduzo were fighting on him behind. He could head to a Foxbridge plate at Tarapa. That's one of our key races coming up before we get to a Group 1, and that race can sometimes have the track conditions like we had on the weekend, and sometimes having that up-and-running form is all important for those horses compared to those coming back looking to start a new preparation. And a very good three-year-old race, I thought, on the day was race number 3. Quando and Swiss Prince fought it out. They looked the two logical. One led, the other sat outside leader. Quando sat outside leader and has kept that winning form going this campaign. But Swiss Prince was certainly gallant in defeat to run second in one of the undercard features.
2: P-Pops, Duke of Plumpton, what did I tell you?
1: Yeah, it was pretty darn good, wasn't it?
2: Not 31 lengths, but still almost 9 lengths.
1: It was unbelievable. Where we see that horse next is the big one. Do they look to head towards Rickerton? Do they try and find that maybe you can go back to Te Araha and work backwards from a great New Zealander? That's probably the options they have in front of them. Where, of course, that can be a race they look at, but as I said, held out of Te Araha. So, mammoth win from a galloper that showed so much talent on the flat and now is putting it all together over the fences. It was actually a really good day there of jumps racing, I thought, out of Te Araha, because the other key winner was Rock Up Ralph, who does have their eyes now on national hurdles with the way that horse was able to win. Beat a well-favoured runner, and We Need a Shock, who just did a few things wrong. Sean Fannin seemed to be at the horse the whole way, but Rock Up Ralph off the back of a placing in a Wellington Hurdles looks ready now to have a shot at the National.
0: It is a quietish time of year, but what have we got to look forward to for the rest of this week?
1: Yeah, it is, TJ, and then it's the other side of the coin of horses starting to reappear. We of course, turn the season into a new season on Saturday on the 1st of August, and that does mean the start of the Grand National Carnival, Festival of Racing there. And, of course, the big feature there will be the 129th running of the Winter Cup. We'll have some key horses looking to compete on the first day towards the Grand National. Of course, the Grand National Hurdles and Grand National Steeplechase to be run on the Saturday the following week. So that's a big 2 days of racing coming up there. Working back from there, you've got Cambridge on the Poly on Wednesday. A lot of horses trying to identify themselves towards a big money race coming up on the 7th of August. Aotearoa, as I mentioned before, with the Ryder Stakes and Awapuni Synthetic as well. I'll be heading to Ruakaka on Saturday, and there's an open 1,400 metre race there, which sometimes can be the start of other horses that are looking towards that spring campaign as well. Nomination's not out yet, but might be intriguing to see how some of those races shape up for their race meeting on Saturday out of the far north.
0: Ruakaka, yep. Lovely place. Hope you get some nice weather. Have you got a long shot for the All Blacks for us, mate?
1: Long shot. I think George Bell will make it, just purely for cover wise.

0: Ollie Norris, maybe not. What about Josh Jacob? Is a player that might be able to slot into the team somewhere as well.
1: And Nisbo was talking about him this morning, thinking that they might find room for him. I guess we'll find out pretty soon.
0: Mm.
1: Yeah.
0: One thing I'm intrigued about this team as well is I love looking at stats on things. Phil Coffin, of course, played 3 games for the All Blacks on that 96 tour, but of course never played an international test match, but of course played for the All Blacks on that 96 tour. There could be a chance that we get this very often with All Blacks playing midweek games for someone to play for the All Blacks but never play a test match. So, I think it's great that we're having this coming up and can't wait for it.
1: Well, yeah, it's an interesting point that you make, because we live at a time now where players will go through their entire career and only ever play test matches. But in those days, mm-hmm. you get guys who they might play 12, 15 games for the All Blacks and none of them would be a test. They'd be tour games. And I remember they picked John Mitchell to go away on a tour purely to be the midweek captain. So, yeah, that's an interesting point that you make. Yeah. I'm sure that will be part of the thinking. Well, not far away from finding out. Hey, Brendan, thanks very much. Have a great week.
0: No worries, TJ. Enjoy your week.
1: Good, man. That's B-Pops from Trackside. Sport Nation, that announcement coming up very soon, just over 10 minutes. It is nearly 10 minutes away from midday.
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9: It's coming up 6 minutes away from midday. Sport Nation Mornings just about through for the day. Thanks for all your texts this morning on 8833. I loved the one about Newmarket Park. Brought back a lot of memories. All those magnificent games that were played there. And of course, that's when back in the days of the Rothmans National League. Used to go there and watch games being played there. Plus some of the games they play, the kind of the district games that they used to play there as well. Some of the other texts are a little bit more concerned in tone about where the Warriors are pointing at the moment. Simon from Southland says the Warriors look lethargic, injured and tired. Time for some fresh legs and energy, question mark. Morning TJ and Chappie, listening to the league chat around the Warriors. I think their attack has started to look very average of late. Against the Dragons, they struggled. I think the Dragons. The same with the Dogs, although I think the Dogs' defence was excellent. I think it's time Luke Metcalf got put in the mix. Webby has been loyal to a few, and some players are not offering a lot recently. That from Steve. Happy Bulldogs fan here, writes Rory, but the Warriors have looked flat the last couple of weeks. Think the kicking game isn't flash, and the form of their halves has dropped off a bit. They've played a couple of lowly teams in the Tigers and Dragons in the last month. I think their form has showed that you're only as good as the last few teams you've played. Tough game coming up against the Panthers, though, which might lift their intensity levels. I think that's what Darryl Halligan was saying, that that is going to be a real litmus test of just where they're pointing at this part of the season. And I just got this feeling, that it will bring the best out of the Warriors when they get to that game. But boy, it's just proving to be, once again, a really tough comp.
10: Tricky run home. Half a dozen games. Titans, Panthers, Broncos, Bunnies, Knights, Manly. And Manly in the last week could be fighting for a playoff spot. So
9: who knows?
10: Easy games going forward, apart from maybe the Titans this week.
9: Some of those teams bring a bit of a unpredictability factor, yeah, don't they? Well, that's it for this morning. Stand by. Daniel McCarty will be here very shortly. He'll have that All Black team for you. Thanks to Brian and Matt, and of course to you, Chappie.
10: Thanks, TJ.
9: Enjoy the rest of your day, folks.
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10: 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Making it even easier to take the Kiwi voice of sport wherever you go. Catch all your favourite shows, expert analysis, big interviews and live commentary from the biggest sporting events in New Zealand and around the world. 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
11: From the paddock to the pub, this is where New Zealand talks. Welcome in to the Rural Roundup with Erin Speedy on Sport Nation.
12: Good afternoon and welcome into the Rural Roundup. Happy Monday, everyone. We hope you had a fantastic weekend. Wherever you were in the country, it was a cold, wet and windy one. It was -4 degrees this morning, actually, when we woke up. But on Saturday, we were rudely awakened by a 5.9 magnitude earthquake. Producer Craig, you messaged me that morning and said, are you okay, didn't you?
13: Yes, I did. I woke up to that news. Well, I woke up to the news. You woke up to the actual shake, rattle and rolling. How was that experience?
12: It was...
13: Obviously, you've got a couple of small children, so probably terrifying.
12: Yeah. You kind of get a little bit scared because you don't know what's going to happen. But, I mean, we're okay. Like, you know, I don't want to be dramatic about it. We're okay. I was actually already awake and I heard the rumbling and then the house started shaking. And then I thought, oh, shit, I better get to the kids' room. So I ran into the kids' room and the lights were going and our phones were going off because we both have Samsung. So it was that alert system was dinging and the kids slept right through everything. They didn't even notice. So, you know.
13: That was one of the biggest things I took